0: Factor with Farmlands. This is the country news.
1: In this update, Israel's standing firm on blocking Iran having nuclear weapons. US-Iran talks have stalled with Iranian negotiators walking out after Donald Trump threatened publicly to resume strikes. Iran's objecting to Israel's continued action in Lebanon and says the Strait of Hormuz is closed, which the US is denying. Vice President J.D. Vance is claiming great progress has been made. Israel's Benjamin Netanyahu says, translated by CNN, whatever the talk's outcome, he won't move on one thing.
2: I will not allow Iran to acquire nuclear weapons. As long as I am Prime Minister of Israel, it will not happen.
1: The government assures preparations are underway here as bird flu hits Australian flocks. The deadly and highly contagious H5 strain of bird flu has swept across the world and is now the closest it's been to New Zealand. It can suddenly kill birds without prior symptoms, spreading rapidly and killing entire flocks within days. Massey University disease ecologist David Heyman says once it enters poultry farms, the birds must be culled.
3: The problem with this one has been that it has persisted in wildlife and I don't believe any country has got rid of it. So that is the really difficult thing.
1: Questions over why two passenger trains heading the same way into London collided in the weekend, killing one driver and injuring almost 100. 28 people are in hospital, 9 in a critical condition. UK correspondent Gavin Gray says both trains were heading towards the city.
4: One, it would appear, was stationary near Bedford, a town to the north of London, and the other one seems to have rammed into the back of it.
1: New Zealand fans have flocked to support the All Whites in Vancouver for today's World Cup match against Egypt. Jason Pine is there.
5: Sun is shining, beautiful day, fantastic stadium. So many Kiwi fans around, so many white shirts and people draped in flags and saying g'day to one another. It's something a bit special about seeing New Zealanders supporting a national team.
1: That's news. In sport, the All Whites will have to contain a genuine footballing superstar in their second match at the FIFA World Cup this afternoon. New Zealand meet Egypt, who are led by Premier League icon Mohamed Salah. All Whites coach Darren Bazey is well aware of the threat he poses.
6: He's a world-class player. Maybe he wasn't probably had the game that he wanted to in the last game, but, you know, he's here to go and perform at the World Cup, you know, as all the big stars are.
1: Kick-off in Vancouver is at 1 p.m. The first All Blacks squad of Dave Rennie's era is about to be named. Rugby editor Elliot Smith reports the area where the squeeze is likely to come on the most is in the loose forwards and the kind of mix that Rennie, Neil Barnes and Jason Ryan desire. That's sport. I'm Jodie Gill.
7: The country weather with Fiji. Northland, fine with cloudy periods tomorrow and rain developing in the evening. Auckland, Coromandel, Waikato and Bay of Plenty. A few showers, possibly heavy about the eastern coast tomorrow morning. Waitomo to Wellington, including the central high country. Fine, with a few showers spreading south from tomorrow morning. Gisborne to Wairarapa. Showers about Gisborne and the Wairoa district, clearing to fine tomorrow morning. Nelson and Buller to Westland. Cloudy periods. Marlborough, Canterbury, Otago and Southland, except Stewart Island, mainly fine. Fiordland and Stewart Island, cloudy periods and showers. And the Chatham Islands, cloudy periods. And that's the weather with Fiji, where happiness comes naturally. Jane Mackay and the country is next.
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0: G'day New Zealand, welcome to the country. I'm Jamie Mackay, Jelly Roll, love him. Only pray to God when I need a favour. I need a favour. I need David Kirk to stand up at the press conference, which he's just about to do, so I don't break the embargo on the naming of the All Blacks side. So David Kirk's up at the podium. Well, we'll just wait for him to start mentioning a few names so I don't lose my job. Hey, we're also David Seymour on the show today, Justin Rygrock, the Northern Regional finalist for the Young Farmer of the Year, Jeremy Rooks, Phil Duncan on the weather. Grant Nisbet joins us from Sky Television, long-time Hurricanes fan. Just while we wait for Kirk to name this side, Nisbo, you and I have seen it. My lips are sealed. What a great game that was on Saturday night. You must have been wrapped.
1: Yeah, I guess if you live in the Waikato area or, you know, the Chiefs area, Jamie, you wouldn't have seen it quite the same way, but it was a remarkable performance, really. I don't think anyone saw it. The conditions were really, really difficult. I thought most people would have seen it as a close game and a low-scoring game. It was quite the opposite, wasn't it?
0: It was indeed. We might come back to that game because they're starting to flash the names on the screen. So that's we've got the green light to go here. Now, you must be wrapped. Your entire Hurricanes backline, with the exception of the young fullback, what's his name? Harkin, is it?
1: Yes.
0: Yep. They've all made the All Black squad. So four new caps. Ardy's the captain. Lots of Hurricanes in there, especially in the backline. You just run through those four new caps.
1: All right, well, the two wingers, Josh Morby and Fehi Fangianofo, which is interesting because it obviously means that he is no longer going to Newcastle, so obviously that contract has gone by the boards. So Morby and Fangianofo, Xavier Numier, I think most people would agree that he has been an outstanding prop this season for the Hurricanes. And the other one, what a great story, Anton Segner, born in Germany, came out to New Zealand and is a new cap for the All Blacks.
0: Okay, well, I'll just get you, because you're much better at pronunciations of these names than I am. Can you just run through the squad? Because other than that, probably no real surprises. Anton Segner was one we were tossing up about. Ardy Savea is obviously the captain. But you just run through the squad from go to woe.
1: Oh, blimey. Has David Kirk done it yet?
0: Yep. They're all flashing up there. In fact, he's just finished naming the squad. So, Nisbo, you won't lose your job at Sky TV. You're an institution anyhow. They're never going to sack you.
1: You never know. You just never know. I think the first thing we should say, Jamie, the guys that are unavailable, Tamati Williams, Scott Barrett, Fabian Holland, and Lester Fainga-Nuku, which means that Will Jordan has been included. So maybe they've looked at him and said, your injury is not as bad as we first thought. So that's good news. So the outside backs are Jordan Morby, Carter, Fangianofo, and Caleb Clark. Midfield is Geordie Barrett, Quinn Jupai, Billy Proctor, Anton Leonard-Brown, who, of course, has been in Japan. The 5-8s, first fives, Ruben Love, Bowden Barrett, and Damian McKenzie. Halfbacks, Cam Roygaard, Cortez Rathima, and a wee surprise here, Kyle Preston. And he has been named ahead of his Canterbury teammate, or his Crusaders teammate. Loose forwards, this was always going to be contentious. Peter Larkai, Simon Parker, Ardy Savea, Wallace Satifi, Luke Jacobson, Anton Segner, the new cap. So I guess you could say unlucky there, Duplessis Kiriffi, and probably Samapini Finau as well. The locks, Tupou Vaii, Patrick Tupulotu, Josh Lord, Sam Darry. I think that was fairly predictable, given that Scott Barrett's not there. And the props, De Groot, Bauer, Numia, Omax, Newell, and Tossie. Don't see any real surprises there. And we all agree that the three hookers, Omua, Taylor, and Tokiahu, certainly deserve to be here. So that's the lineup.
0: Yeah, well, as I said, I think I might have said this for the third time, but did you think that Ardy Savea was ever in danger of not being the captain? Because some people have been saying Geordie Barrett, and you'd have to say, if you're picking an All Black team, probably the first name on the sheet would almost be Geordie Barrett, wouldn't it?
1: Yeah, one of them, for sure, absolutely. I think Dave Rennie probably feels comfortable with Ardy Savea, given that he's been working with him all season at Kobe in Japan. It would have been interesting had Scott Barrett been available, whether in fact he would retain the captaincy. We'll never know the answer to that, I guess. So, look, I don't see it as a surprise.
0: If Lester Faianganuku was available, where would they have picked him and who would have missed out?
1: Yeah, that's a very, very good question. I think they would have picked him as a back because, of course, he's only had about three or four games as a loose forward, even though he has impressed. But once he's in the squad, of course, he could be that hybrid player sitting on the bench, able to cover both positions. So, look, I think he probably would have been a back. And if you look at the team, the players in the outside backs, I don't really know. Is he a midfielder or is he an outside back? It's hard to speculate who might have missed out.
0: Well, it might have been one of those, one of your Hurricanes wings. Who knows? And the other one worth noting, Jamie Hannah. He's only 23 years of age. He'll join the squad as temporary injury cover for Tupu Vai until he is cleared to return. So, and as you say, Tamaiti Williams, Scott Barrett, Fabian Holland would have been a lock-in, as would Faianganuku, unavailable because of injury. Okay, Nisbo, who's going to start in the 10 jersey?
1: I think Ruben Love will start in the 10 jersey. I'd be very surprised if he doesn't. And one of the reasons for that is that he's had a fantastic season. But the other is that he's got a proven partnership with Cam Roygaard. So it's going to be interesting to see who plays fullback. I suspect it's probably going to be Damien McKenzie. And where Beauden Barrett fits in, I'm not sure. But I'd be very surprised if it wasn't Ruben Love.
0: Damien McKenzie, one bad game, and it was a bad game, doesn't make you a bad player. He was brilliant the weekend before. Was he 100% fit?
1: Not sure whether he was 100% fit. He certainly had an off night, that's for certain. But as you say, 7 days earlier against the Crusaders, he was absolutely fantastic. I think he just had an off night, and he'll feature prominently in the All Blacks throughout the season for sure.
0: Cody Taylor's going to start. You could put the house on that one, I'm sure. But for impact off the bench, which one of those other two do you pick, Amua or Takeaho?
1: Absolute toss-up, isn't it? They both provide terrific impact. There's no doubt about it. They may look upon Takeaho as kind of the incumbent. Omua was injured for much of last year, has had to fight his way back, but it's a nice problem to have, isn't it?
0: Yep, and if you're picking the loose forward trio, obviously Ardi Savea, the captain, is a lock-in. Wallace Setiti, you would think, providing he's fit, he's had a big head knock, would be your other one. Who's the third Lucy, and which way do they manufacture that combination? Simon Parker,
1: well, yeah,
0: his physicality is pretty good, isn't it? And Peter Larkoy, yep. What an athlete.
1: I think probably if they go with their perceived best one first up, probably Larkoy at 8, Setiti at 6, and Savea at 7. Ardi Savea looks to me to be the only genuine number 7. Luke Jacobson, of course, can play all three positions. That's why I'm a little bit surprised that Duplessis-Kariffi's not there.
0: Yeah, he would be the shock omission. So did C.

0: didn't they get in ahead of him?
1: Well, he may then. Sedna, of course, have been playing seven for the Blues. He appeals more to me as a six, but he can cover all three. In fact, they're all six named, very versatile in those three positions.
0: Just perhaps a final one on this, Xavier Nemea, one of your Hurricanes again, Nisbo. Gee, he had a good game, didn't he?
1: He was outstanding, really, and he has been for a number of years. He's played nearly 100 games for the Hurricanes. He's been around for a long time. I think he made his debut in 2019. But I just get the feeling that he has stepped up a level this year. And he's so versatile, particularly when he gets the ball in hand. A couple of sidesteps at the weekend, which you don't normally see from a prop. So he certainly deserves to be there.
0: Yeah, and I'm really pleased, a final comment from me, to see Josh Morby making it. He unfortunately no longer plays for my Stags, the Southland Stags, but his mum and dad, John and Debbie, are great people. They went on our 2015 Rugby World Cup farming and footy tour, and Matt Guy was outstanding on Saturday night, and he's really deserved his All Black call-up.
1: Yeah, been outstanding all season. Look, he was good before he left New Zealand. He went over and played a season, I think it was Montpellier in France. Didn't particularly enjoy it over there, so came back. And he has been so good this year. And also, of course, he can slot in at fullback. Not only a winger, he's fast, he knows how to finish, and certainly deserves to be there.
0: Grant Nisbet, thank you very much for your time. Great call, by the way, you and Jeff and Justin on Saturday night. It must have been a great game to call. How do you pretend to stay neutral?
1: I'm always conscious of who's listening and watching, Jamie, and I know there are a lot of people in Chiefs country who would not have been happy with what was happening.
0: You are a true professional. That's why you've made it to the top and the rest of us haven't. I was quite happy to break the embargo, but you said, I'm not coming on if you break the embargo. There you go, Grant Nisbet, but thanks for your time.
1: Good on you, Jamie. Cheers.
0: There we go. He's a legend, isn't he, Nisbo, with the new All Black team. Rightio, we will take a break. Just go online and have a look at that side. We won't run through it again. Grant did that. We'll take a break. On the other side of it, David Seymour. Gee, the old Nats didn't pull any punches over the weekend. Called David and Winston fighting naughty children. We'll get the naughty child on next on the country. Beggars can't be choosers, but I pay for all.
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0: He is the ACT Party leader and the Deputy Prime Minister. And if you're to believe Simeon Brown, campaign chair for the Nats, he's a very, very naughty boy. Now, David Seymour, welcome to the country. You can only come on air if you promise to be good.
1: I'm always good.
0: Simeon Brown has compared you and Winston to being fighting children and while the National Party was mum and dad. And to be fair to you, I think Winston's the naughtiest of the two children.
1: Well, you know, I think it's just election season, isn't it? I was a bit surprised to hear that from Simeon. I mean, we both work together as health ministers. We've done a lot to expand access to medicines, sort out the long contest between Health New Zealand and Pharmac about who buys medical devices in this country. Not very sexy, but pretty important. And I was a bit surprised that, you know, someone I've worked really well with is trying to make the point that we don't work well together. You know, I'd rather that people in the government were pointing at the things we've achieved together rather than pointing the finger at each other.
0: Hardly becoming from a coalition partner. Are the Nats getting a wee bit desperate here? Because as it stands at the moment, if they polled at, I don't know, 29 or 30, they're going to lose some serious senior cabinet ministers. Bishop, Brownlee the Speaker, Goldsmith.
1: Yeah, maybe, but I would just put the coalition first. If you look at the coalition overall, you know, we actually are on track to be re-elected. Now, maybe that means there's less National, maybe there's more ACT and more New Zealand First. Or maybe all of that will change before the election. What I do know is our first job is to lock Labor out, and giving your party vote to ACT is just as powerful at keeping Labor out of power as National or New Zealand First, for that matter. On the other hand, there's a second job we have, which is to unlock New Zealand's potential. It's not enough to just keep Labor out and then sit on our laurels. We've actually got to go forward here. And I think one thing about this government, I just look at what we've achieved with the methane targets, the new resource management law, the farm environment plans, the Holidays Act, the Arms Act. I mean, all these things that the ACT Party's long stood for have come true. We've actually found that this government is an environment where you can make a lot of progress for New Zealand. So I'm surprised that the National Party aren't pointing more at the things we've achieved.
0: David Seymour, one thing the two squabbling children, i.e. you and Winston, can agree on is that you don't want to borrow the Paris Agreement.
1: Well, that's right. And I think that is a tension in the coalition. You know, of course, we've been consistent on this. We voted against the Zero Carbon Act. Every other party voted for it. We would never work with Labor. The reason that we're in the Paris Agreement with such a strong commitment to reduce gases is, of course, because Winston and Labor sent James Shaw over to Paris to make the deal. So, you know, I just make the point there's something about consistency here, but it's absolutely true that we're not going to send billions of dollars overseas. We're not going to kill Kiwi business and agriculture at the altar of Paris. So there's going to have to be an adjustment. And that's why the ACT Party says Paris has to change or we're going to leave. We've put out at field days a detailed plan to renegotiate along the lines of Uruguay, where we actually say, look, sorry guys, but methane's different from CO2 and our commitments should be based on science. If they're not prepared to do a Uruguay style deal for New Zealand, I think we should tell them, look, we've done our best, but we're out.
0: I'm having sleepless nights over the prospects of the Greens having any say in a future government. I'm sure you are as well. Their tax policy released yesterday is utter madness. They're going to drive the wealth creators out of the country.
1: Yeah, and look, there'll be people who will say, oh, it doesn't affect me, so I don't care. That's what really irks me about this policy. They'll say things like, oh, 99.7% of people won't be affected by this tax. What they're saying underneath that all is that the problems we face are caused by someone else's success. And the solution to our problems is to vote for them and they'll pull those guys down a peg or two, take their money, and somehow we're going to be better off. Well, I'm sorry, but this country was built by people who believed in better futures for their children. That's why we all came out to these islands, broke in the land, you know, built the roads and did all the rest. As soon as you start adopting a cultural norm that it's okay to pull down people as long as they're a minority,

0: You have trashed the place. I know we could talk about all the economics and will businesses leave and is it bad for the economy. All of that stuff's true. It's all bad. But what really irks me about this policy is that they want to take the dark side of our otherwise happy culture, being tall poppy syndrome, and promote it to the status of official government policy. Well, not on our watch. We want to be a country that has unlimited potential, and we're not afraid to make the most of it.
1: And that tax threshold of just 160K, when I say just 160K, I think especially if you're living in a city and that's your income, 45% tax on that is quite a bit, because I don't think in this day and age that makes you wealthy at all. Not to mention, and we've seen what it's done for Sir Keir Starmer in the UK, where he's about to get the heave-ho, but this inheritance tax, effectively a death tax, would be spell the end for a lot of farming families.
0: Well, exactly. And, you know, the Beatles once sung, my advice to those who die, declare the pennies on your eyes. Now, that was the song Taxman, which I don't think was entirely serious. I think they were joking, but I know the Greens are not. And it's true, particularly in rural New Zealand, people try and build up a legacy across generations. This flies in the face of that. And it actually means that nothing is sacred. The Greens will tax you, even in death. And I don't think that that is the kind of community or society that we should be seeking to build. One of the strongest motivators most people have is to leave something better for their children. If we're going to tax anything, it shouldn't be that.
1: Well, the Greens could be the death of us all, certainly the death of business and farming. Let me just finish on the Primary Industry New Zealand Summit and Awards, which are happening tomorrow and Wednesday in Auckland at the Cordis Hotel. No doubt you'll be invited along to give a keynote speech. I'm looking forward to hearing it, David Seymour.
0: Well, the invitation must have got lost in the mail, but I imagine that Andrew Hoggard will be putting in an appearance there. He's a lot more, shall we say, authentic in the rural area. I'm a sympathiser. He's the real deal, so I wouldn't be surprised if Andrew popped up there. I will be preparing for the ACT Party's annual conference and rally. That's at 2 p.m. this Sunday, the 28th. It's also in Auckland, and we're heading for a record ticket sale. So if you're interested, please check out the ACT Party website, Rally 26, Unlock New Zealand's Potential. It's going to be a great start to ACT's campaign in 2026.
1: That's shameless electioneering there, David Seymour. But other than that, I've really appreciated you coming on the show today. Thanks for your time.
0: Likewise.
1: It is 28 after 12. You're with the country. If you haven't heard the news, the All Black squad was named just after midday. Four new caps. Xavier Numea from the Hurricanes. Gee, he was good on Saturday night, wasn't he? Anton Segner, the Blues. This is the bloke who's born in Germany and come over here to play rugby, a bit like Fabian Holland. I'm surprised there's no room for Du Plessis Corifi. I thought he would have done everything he needed on Saturday night. But no room for him. Rico Ioane, I think he's yesterday's man. Ollie Norris, maybe one of the ones who've missed out and close. And Kyle Preston Edge's fellow crusader, Noah Hotham. So the new caps are Numea, Segner. Josh Morby, so pleased about that. He played so well on Saturday night. And Fihi Finianganofo, who obviously got out of his contract. So there's your four new All Blacks. Ardie Savia will captain the side, and the entire Hurricanes backline has been named, with the exception of Harkin, the fullback. Up next, from young rugby players making their name to young farmers. It's our penultimate, second to last profile of a young farmer, Justin Rygrock, representing the Northern Region after the break.
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7: Counting down to the big FMG Young Farmer of the Year Grand Final, New Plymouth, July the 2nd to the 4th. Here's our penultimate, second last contestant we're going to speak to as we profile the seven grand finalists. His name is Justin Rygrock. He's a 29-year-old shear milker from the northern region, returning for his second FMG Young Farmer of the Year Grand Final. He was fifth last year. Now, the confusing thing about you, Justin, if you don't mind me saying so, you're representing the northern region, but you're farming in the Waikato, Bay of Plenty region. Good afternoon.
8: Yeah, thanks, Jamie. Cheers for having me on. Yeah, it is a bit of a weird one. Yeah, I am actually in the Waikato region, but my nearest Young Farmers Club is actually Hales in the northern region, so that's how that works.
7: So what town are you near in the Waikato region, or is it counties region?
8: Just a little town called Waiuka is my nearest town.
7: And that's famous for Stephen Donald, isn't it?
8: Yeah, Beaver Country, yep. That's he's at our local rugby club.
7: Yep, all right. Hey, well, talking about your local rugby club, a recurring theme amongst you guys this year, the seven grand finalists, and I've got one to go tomorrow, is that you're all kind of athletes. Are you an athlete?
8: Yeah, I think, I definitely like to keep fit, whether it's walking down the hills chasing deer or just naturally fit, sort of walking around the farm and whatnot. But I used to be a rugby player, but sort of had to give up due to injury. But yeah, try to keep fit when I can.
7: Well, you wouldn't want to be playing footy this year and break a leg ahead of the grand final. Tell me about your farming operation, Justin, 170 cow dairy operation.
8: Yeah, so it's just a small farm that I solo operate by myself. Keeps me busy enough, and I really enjoy it. I've been here this is my ninth season starting now, so sort of building towards trying to buy it hopefully next year. And yeah, it's a long, big goal that I'm sort of working towards.
7: Well, 170 cow operation would be like a mum and dad operation. Is there a mum? Is there a Mrs. Rygrock? Can I say that?
8: Yeah, well, I guess you can, but she's not working on the farm at the moment. She's actually a school teacher, so she keeps me in line when she can.
7: Well, there you go. That's a good off-farm income. That might be your most profitable stock unit.
8: yeah,
7: okay.
8: Yeah. Well,
7: so
8: I'll tell you, I'd definitely rather work with animals than I would with kids, that's for sure.
7: So 170 cow dairy operation, aiming your long-term goal of farm ownership. Good on you. Okay, so how much of an advantage was finishing or getting in the grand final last year and finishing fifth? That must be a huge advantage, having that experience.
8: Yeah, definitely. Definitely learned a lot from the competition last year. When I entered last year, it was my first time sort of even knowing about the competition at all. So, I learned a lot from being in that. You sort of get to see a bit more of the ins and outs, having competed in it. But, I'm just sort of trying to take that experience last year and just improve on things where I know I should have done a lot better.
7: You're 29-year-old. That means this isn't, because I think you're allowed three credits.

0: related. I'm pretty tidy on that. Weaknesses, I'm not too familiar with the handpiece, unfortunately. I haven't had much experience with the handpiece in the past, so mainly because of the competition, it sort of made me do that. Obviously, public speaking is not a strong point of mine.
1: Did you say it's not a strong point, or it is a strong point?
0: No, it's not a strong point.
1: Well, you're doing pretty well in this interview, Justin. I would have had you down as a good speaker. You're going very well. You keep it up.
0: Cheers. Yeah, thanks for that, Jamie.
1: All right. Hey, Justin Rygrock, thank you very much for your time. Good luck. You're living in the Waikato Bay of Plenty region, but you're representing the northern region. You are our second-to-last Young Farmer of the Year. We'll be profiling. We'll be keeping a keen eye on you guys, because I'm hearing through the grapevine, Justin, that this is the most even field for years.
0: Yeah, definitely going to be a hard group of guys to beat, but we'll give it a good crack. Cheers, Jamie.
1: Well, good on you. Thanks for your time. Good luck.
0: Thank you.
1: Justin Rygrock, representing the northern region. As I said, he actually just lives on the boundary. He's on the bottom side of it. He lives in the Waikato Bay of Plenty region. Our final, our seventh out of seven, Young Farmer final, let's get it right, FMG Young Farmer of the Year, is Bryce Wynn. He'll be on the show tomorrow. The show tomorrow and Wednesday, not Thursday. Tomorrow and Wednesday will be coming to you from the Cordis Hotel venue for the Primary Industry New Zealand Summit and, of course, the Primary Industry Awards on Tuesday evening. Up next, Michelle, with the latest in rural news. We'll update the sports news for you. A new All Black squad. And a new, well, he's not really new because he's won it once before, winner of the US Golf Open, went right down to the wire in New York. We'll do all that stuff next. But I pay
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11: I need a favour, and I only pray when I...
1: 20 away from one, before the end of the hour. Phil Duncan on the weather, getting into the depths of winter. and Jeremy Rooks, Canterbury Hobbs.

0: baby farmer, lifestyler, on bull sales, a good rain in a very dry Canterbury, and a bit of footy from Jeremy. Big Jez, we'll get his take on the All Blacks. Here's Michelle with the latest in rural news.
1: The country's rural news with Cub Cadet. It's one thing to talk innovation, another to back it up. Drive it. 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
2: Infant formula company A2 Milk has received highly coveted regulatory approval from China to make its infant formula a Pocono. The company also said it planned to proceed with an earlier announcement, a $300 million special dividend. A2 Milk brought the Pocono plant from China's Yashili late last year. The company says it had received approval from the State Administration for Market Regulation to transition the two China label infant formula product registrations acquired in the connection with the A2 Pocono factory to an A2 branded product. And concern the bird flu is moving around the world at pace as it slowly gets closer to New Zealand. Australian authorities have confirmed the H5 strain of the disease after it arrived on the shores of Western Australia. The virus causes sudden death in birds without prior symptoms and can spread rapidly, killing entire flocks within days. MPI Chief Veterinary Officer Mary Van Andel says it's a serious disease that could cause a large number of deaths. She says scientists have been predicting it will arrive, and now it has arrived in Australia. You can find more rural news at thecountry.co.nz. Here's Jamie with sport.
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0: So, a new coach and a new All Black captain. Well, he's sort of new, but he's been the captain in the past, Ardie Savea. As Nisbo said, it would be interesting if Scott Barrett was available, who would have been the captain. So Ardie's named as skipper for the first squad of Dave Rennie's coaching era. There are four new caps, three of them from Super Rugby champions, the Hurricanes. And the big omission, is it really? The big omission is 88 test outside back Rico Ioane. I'm not sure about that one because in the midfield, anyhow, they've got Geordie Barrett and Quinn Tapaia. That is your midfield combination, I would think, for the test matches. Billy Proctor played very well on Saturday night. And Anton Lennett-Brown, who's a great all-rounder and has served Dave Rennie well in Japan, is also named. The four new caps, by the way, Xavier Numia, the Hurricanes prop, outstanding on Saturday night. Anton Segner. I'm maybe a wee bit surprised he's edged out maybe Duplessis Karethi for that spot. And the other ones, Josh Morby, absolutely deserving of his All Blacks spot. And Finianga Nofo, he's the guy. He's only 23 years of age. They've obviously got him out of his overseas contract. So the two Hurricanes wings, who both hold the try-scoring record, I think it's 17 apiece in Super Rugby, get the nod. Also, golf today, Wyndham Clark has won a second US golf major, just holding on for a one-stroke win on Long Island. Seven-time champion Serena Williams has been offered a singles wild card at Wimbledon starting later this month. And of course, it was such a lot of sport happening. 1 o'clock, the All Whites in Egypt head into this afternoon's football World Cup clash in Vancouver, gunning to be the first team in Pool G to post a win after four games, because the other two teams in that side of the draw had a draw this morning. Up next, it is Phil Duncan and the weather. 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Oh, I'd love it if it was, but it's not. It's Farmlands. And, of course, Isuzu. Great deals on now on the Isuzu D-Max utes and the SUVs, the MUX. Great vehicles, the seven-seaters. Up next, Phil Duncan.
3: 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Tiptoe, streaming now on TVNZ Plus.
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2: Stuffed nose, blocked sinuses, congestion taking over? 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
5: Oh. It is 13 away from one. Phil Duncan from Weather Watch. He's very excited. He's launching a new app. I'll come back to that one, Phil. But I get a weekly email from your mates at Met Service, and they are truly your mates now. So this is what they're saying for Monday through to Thursday. Clear skies and sunshine to start the week, then a low approaches from the northwest. Wet weather for most on the cards later in the week. And here's an interesting one from yesterday. Record-breaking June temperatures in Christchurch over the weekend, 25 degrees. It is a bit bizarre.
6: Yeah, it is. We've had a warmer, you know, autumn was warmer than average in many places. There were some cold spells, and winter has been milder than usual. And we had that over the weekend with these nor'westers that came out of Australia and straight into the South Island. That's why Canterbury had those unbelievably warm days. Now we're going to be having a colder week. So low pressure is going to cross over the North Island this week, and that's going to bring patchy kind of hit and miss downpours around the North Island, particularly the top half, places like Bay of Plenty a little more exposed, and the top part of the South Island, maybe around Nelson and Tasman. But then as that low moves over the North Island around Wednesday, Thursday, it is followed behind by a wintry southerly, which will bring snow to the Southern Alps and the hills, and a big temperature drop to the South Island for a few days before things start to warm back up again.
5: Mind you, we need that, Phil. I mean, obviously the ski fields need it, the hydro lakes need a bit of snow melt in the spring months, and even from a farming point of view, we need frost for things like bud set and all that.
6: Yeah, we do. And, you know, I actually think the forecast is pretty good for the most part, because we're getting a bit of everything. But there's a lot of high pressure around, and I would imagine this is all to do with El Nino, which seems to produce more low pressure east of the international dateline and more high pressure in our part of the world. So Australia and New Zealand have got a lot of high pressure. But there are these lows in the mix, bringing in some rain, and we've got some wintry weather. But I do think the next week or two aren't really as stormy or as majorly wintry as they could be.
5: When is the winter solstice? We mustn't be a mile away from it, are we?
6: We're past it. It was yesterday.
5: Oh, was it?
6: And so technically, from this point onwards, our days start to get longer, although you won't notice it for a few more weeks. But psychologically, you can tell yourself the days are getting longer and we're rolling to summer.
5: Sometimes you weathermen can be a bit bitchy towards one another. But Phil, it looks like you've kissed and made up with the Met Service in particular, because you're launching a new app in conjunction with your mates at the Met Service.
6: We certainly are. We've been working with them for a good few years and making some real progress on getting access to data. And one of the ones we've decided to start with is a lightning tracker. So we're working with Met Service. We've got their TransPower network of lightning detectors, the most accurate in the country, and you can get it right down to the, you know, to the within the seconds of it actually happening. So we're launching that on July 1st. There's a paid version for it, which is the live version. And then there's a slightly delayed version with sort of some limitations for a free version as well. So, yeah, it's all kicking off on the 1st.
5: Why do we need a lightning app, if that's not a dumb question? Just give me 20 seconds on it.
6: Lightning, when there's a thunderstorm, that's usually a very good...

0: chance of very heavy rain in the neighbourhood. So we don't have rain alerts that use the radar network. It's a bit more complicated and more discussions with our friends. But the lightning, you know, lightning is dangerous weather. It produces pretty serious conditions, tornadoes, flash flooding, all sorts of stuff. So if you want to know when they're sort of within 100 kilometres of your place or just down the road, that app is the app's for you.
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9: Need a favor, and I only pray for now.
1: Okay, wrapping the country on a Monday. We'll be in Auckland for the next couple of days. Primary Industry New Zealand Summit and awards tomorrow night. Jeremy Rooks, lifestyle hobby farmer. Actually, to be fair, Jeremy, you're my official bull correspondent because you've kept me well informed with the bull sales. You were there, was it last week or the week before, when that bull, the Angus bull, went for 168 grand?
10: Yeah, no, well, I used to buy my bulls at Matariki. Hereford's, and I coerced a few mates of mine 5 years ago to come down and buy bulls down here and experience the glory of the Woodbank Matariki sale. So they fly down every year with their expert pilot, and I pick them up in Kaikoura at the airport, and then we have a couple of big nights on the lash. And so we went to Taimati last week. It was great, and saw that bull sold, and fantastic bulls, and then went to Matariki and Woodbank on Tuesday, and they had absolute blinders of sales as well. They both averaged, the Herefords were 19, and the Angus bulls at Woodbank were 19 and a half nearly. So fantastic times out there, Jane.
1: Jane Smith told me you had your nose in the corporate trough or the hospitality trough till 2:30 a.m. You didn't buy anything.
10: No, well, that's true. I watched 60 bulls. Getting sold at Time Eddie, and then as I'm approaching 60, one's bladder tends to not be as reliable as usual. So I snuck out there, and then there's this mad lunatic, Tom Sutton from Waitangi Station, good young fella, and he was in the. I noticed the bears were up early, so we charged into it, and then got into it on Monday night at Kekerang at a mate's place, seven of us, and then
1: you're giving farmers a bad name. People think you just wander around bull sales and piss and drink. Got to be careful what I say.
10: And also selling lots of beef, Jamie, and various other things. But it's awesome. Like, it's a, you know, there's people from all around the country come to all these bull sales, and you see the same guys every year, and

0: same rubbish. And so it was 2 days full sales and then home on Wednesday.
1: It's been great for the industry the last few years.
0: It's awesome. Yeah.
1: Now, you have had a very good rain in Canterbury and you desperately need it.
0: Well, it's the irony of you were talking about. It was 25 degrees on Saturday and then it swung to the south and we got an inch of rain just out of Rangiora, which was awesome. But as I've said, always said, things can change overnight, and everyone got a pretty good rain in Canterbury, which is awesome, but no snow on the hills yet, which is a bit concerning, but it'll come this week by the sound of it.
1: Yeah, I hope so. Did your social calendar allow you to fit in the Warriors game yesterday under the roof at 1NZ Stadium?
0: Well, my son did want me to go with him and 10 of his feral Lincoln mates, and I politely declined. I just couldn't do that. But he said it was just sensational. I mean, the stadium, even my mother, who's 84, whole lot of old birds last week went and watched the women's Super Rugby, and there were 11,000 people there. So when you've got, you know, as I say, women in their mid-80s going to the stadium, I mean, we have got the greatest facility in the world.
1: Well, it is. Well, no one would argue with that. Okay, I've got 20 seconds. Any surprises in that All Black squad?
0: Oh, I'm just surprised Bowden Barrett's in there, to be fair. But other than that, it's good. It's no complaints really. I think it's what everyone expected.
1: So I'm disappointed for Du Plessis-Karifi. I think he deserved to get in. But anyhow, we'll see how Dave Rennie goes.
0: His work rate's not high enough. His work rate's not good enough.
1: There you go. Coming from a Christ College third 15 player, Jeremy Rooks. We'll catch you tomorrow in Auckland. See you then.
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12: 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Mike Hosking, Heather Duplessis-Allen, Matt Heath, Tyler Adams. All the names you can trust. 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
13: It's 1 o'clock. I'm Wendy Petrie. The Prime Minister admits his confidence in the public service has taken a knock. A review is underway into a now scrapped bio border metrics upgrade with more than $30 million spent and nothing to show for it. It's been alleged officials gave Immigration Minister Erica Stanford misleading information on the project. Chris Luxon says this is exactly why the government is overhauling the public service.
14: We run it like it was in 1990. We need to reimagine what it could look like in 2040, and that's why we want it smaller. We want it

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1: Logistical challenges to implement a Green Party election tax promise to get tax out of the mega wealthy. The package includes a 2.5% tax on net assets of the super rich above 10 million. It also sets a higher rate for large corporates, levies our four big banks, and taxes tech companies' offshore profits. Deloitte tax partner Robin Walker says measuring the super wealthy's assets isn't straightforward.
2: There was reference to looking at insurance values. I mean, it's a useful proxy, but it's not necessarily the perfect way to estimate a person's wealth.
1: New Zealand's poultry and native birds and marine mammals could be at risk with bird flu detected across the Tasman. Australia says a deadly H5 strain sweeping across the world has arrived. Our biosecurity minister says our isolation has given us time to prepare. Massey University ecologist David Heyman says vaccinating vulnerable species could help.
3: But like for people, we're not very good at making flu vaccines, and that's because these influenza viruses change so quickly. It's quite a technical, difficult challenge, and it's quite a costly thing.
1: A poll suggests even most coalition voters don't support selling conservation land. A bill making its way through Parliament could allow some sales, with money raised going into conservation. A Curia poll commissioned by Forest and Bird suggests it's opposed by 64% of New Zealanders. Conservation Minister Tama Potaka claims sales would be only of bits and bobs of land, not materially about conservation. Forest and Bird's chief, Richard Capey, says he can already do that, but the bill allows much more.
4: We would not have a problem with that at all, but that is not what this bill says. So if that's all he wants to do, then this bill needs a massive overhaul.
1: NZTA is defending giving Wellington Airport secret briefings on a multi-billion dollar tunnel project. The airport's long pushed for a second Mount Victoria tunnel and other roading changes. Documents released to the Herald under the Official Information Act show NZTA's been briefing airport executives on confidential aspects of the project since 2024. MP Julianne Genta says she was denied a briefing when she tried last July. NZTA says the airport is a key stakeholder and it's normal practice to communicate. The All Whites' second World Cup match is kicking off now as they take on Egypt in Vancouver. Newstalk ZB's Michaela Lemon is catching the atmosphere at the Fox Sports Bar on Auckland's Viaduct.
5: People are absolutely flooding into the venue here on this lovely sunny day in Auckland. The music is pumping behind me and the beers are flowing, all waiting to cheer on the All Whites. The people I've spoken to have come from work and even skipped other plans to be here. It's positive vibes all around.
6: In News Talk ZB Sport, Adi Savea will lead the Dave Rennie coached All Blacks, captaining a 34-strong squad named for the opening rounds of the new Nations Championship. Rugby editor Elliot Smith reports from Fielding.
7: Savea will be the new captain of the All Blacks, replacing the injured Scott Barrett as skipper, as Dave Rennie underlines the start of a new era. There's four uncapped players, three from the title-winning Hurricanes, prop Xavier Numia, wings Fihi Finianganofo and Josh Morby, plus the Blues' outstanding flanker Anton Signer. The big omissions, Noah Hotham, Rico Ioane and Duplessis Kirifi. Kyle Preston wins the race to be the third halfback in the squad, while Ioane misses out after a season at Leinster. In fielding, at the All Blacks squad naming, Elliot Smith.
6: Rennie says he's excited by what his first squad is capable of.
8: Good balance. Got a fair bit of experience in there. Got some great young talent coming through and picked a group of guys that we think can play the game we want to play. And looking forward to getting into things on Wednesday.
6: International rugby coverage with Access Solutions celebrating 25 years in business. The All Whites' second pool match at the FIFA World Cup is underway against Egypt. Jason Pines at BC Place in Vancouver.
9: All Whites coach Darren Baisley has kept faith with the side that started the 2-2 draw with Iran in their first pool match. Two-goal hero from that game, Elijah Just, partnering skipper Chris Wood in attack. But it's New Zealand's defence who may have the busiest afternoon, dealing with the dual threats of Premier League superstars Mohamed Salah and Omar Marmoush.
6: No score after 5 minutes. And a seven-strong weightlifting squad snatched and grabbed spots on New Zealand's Glasgow Commonwealth Games team. The squad is headlined by David Letty and Cameron McTaggart, who travelled to their third games alongside five newbies. I'm Dean McLaughlin. That's Newstalk ZB News and Sport with Fisher Funds, New Zealand's largest specialist KiwiSaver provider.

0: Spider. It's 1:05. 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
1: 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In 2026, the All Blacks start their inaugural Nations Championship campaign under new head coach Dave Rennie.
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3: Brief nationwide forecast. Northland, fine today with cloudy periods tomorrow, rain in the evening. For Auckland, Coromandel, Waikato and Bay of Plenty, cloudy with a few showers. Waitomo to Wellington, including the central high country, fine today, cloudy and showers tomorrow. Gisborne to Wairarapa, cloudy periods with showers for Gisborne and the Wairoa district, clearing to be fine tomorrow morning. Nelson, Buller to Westland, cloudy with a few showers. Marlborough, Canterbury, Otago and Southland, except Stewart Island, mainly fine. Fiordland and Stewart Island, cloudy with a few showers. And for the Chatham Islands, expect some cloudy periods.
1: The big stories, the big issues, the big trends, and everything in between. Matt Heath and Tyler Adams Afternoons. News Talk ZB.
4: A very good afternoon to you. Welcome into Monday's show. Really great to have you with us as always, Matt Heath. How you doing?
5: Once again, Tyler, I've got my whistle.
4: Yes.
5: If either of us are caught watching the game instead of concentrating on the talk back at hand, the whistle will be blown. If I blow it twice, then you will be red carded.
4: You're a hard taskmaster. I mean, there's so much riding on this game.
5: And if you see me watching the game, just put your hand up and I'll pass you the whistle so you can blow it on me, okay?
4: How long have you had that whistle for, mate? Actually, I know where you got that whistle from.
5: Yeah, where did I get this whistle?
4: I want no part of blowing that. You found it in some random box, didn't you?
5: Oh, that's right. I found it.
4: There was just a box of whistles on the street, and you decided to grab one. Yeah, I'm not blowing on your dirty.
5: I forgot why there
4: lost and found whistle.
5: I forgot why there was a whistle in my locker.
4: You feeling all right, mate?
5: Yeah.
4: Yeah.
5: No, I mean that's right. I found a. Why was there a box of whistles on the street?
4: Nobody knows.
5: Well, I'm pleased to have it.
4: Yeah. It's a good-looking whistle, by the way.
5: Thank you.
4: Yeah, but that game is underway as we speak. We promise we're going to be professional and not look at it too much. Don't make that face at me, mate. Right, let's get into this one. It is a big story over the weekend. The Green Party has unveiled a package of new taxes targeting wealth inheritance and large corporations, saying the changes are aimed at tackling inequality and curbing what they call corporate excess. So under the plan, income under $10,000 would be tax-free. Earnings above $160,000 would face a top rate of 45% tax, a 33% capital acquisitions tax, that's a fancy way to say inheritance tax, on gifts over $1 million, and corporate tax rate would rise from 28% to 33% for companies with an annual turnover above $30 million. Here's how the Greens outlined it on social media.
6: Our country is beautiful. New Zealanders are talented and creative and innovative. We have all of the right ingredients to thrive, but this current economic recipe is not delivering it. This is not inevitable.
7: It doesn't have to be this way. There is more than enough in Aotearoa for everyone to live a good life. We used to do better as a country in caring for each other.
6: As a country, we can decide that it is our priority to support local.
7: We can and will do so again.
6: We can keep our money flowing into and building our own economy. New Zealanders feel how the rules are rigged when they work harder and longer, and even when they end up pocketing more money, they still can't get ahead. That big rip-off ends here. The Greens are proud to announce our first election policy to rebuild this incredible country for all of us.
4: Right.
5: There you go.
4: So that is a bit of PR there from the Greens.
5: They didn't use the term greed crisis, which they have in other places.
4: Mm.
5: The question is this, and when you see their rhetoric outside of the fancy Instagram video, is this the Greens' policy making the place fairer and all New Zealanders' lives better, or is it populism? Blaming a group of New Zealanders for our problems then gaining votes by promising to punish that particular group, which is populism, right?
4: Yeah.
5: Is this sensible and functional or acting out of jealousy for political gain? That's the question, 0800 80 10 80. Inflaming envy for votes?

0: in power or a fairer system for all. There's already been a hiccup.
1: There has been a big hiccup, a big accounting error. So the Greens have had to correct it. So what they've done, they budgeted for a funding uplift for inland revenue to help with the administration and enforcement of these changes they wanted to bring in. So that was costed at over $100 million per year over 4 years that was going to go to IRD to help them enforce this particular change. But in the policy document, the money was mistakenly put as revenue rather than an expense. So they've had to go back and change that. That's about $412 million that they miscalculated. But that is a doozy. When you are going to fund the IRD some extra money and you look at that as revenue, I mean, that's certainly not revenue.
0: Yeah. How does that happen?
1: Mm.
0: How are you a political party? You've got all these people going through it. You put it out to be independently verified from people.
1: Yep.
0: You've been working on it for a while and you're out by $400 million.
1: Mm.
0: That is a massive amount of money, $400 million, right?
1: It's a big balls up to look at something which is clearly an expense. I don't know how anyone looked at that and said that should be in the revenue column. I don't understand how that happens. Of course that's an expense. That's going to cost you as the government to spend that money on the IRD and then to say, well, we're going to get that as revenue. That's going to be $400 million extra for everyone.
0: Well, I went out for a Sunday roast with my kids yesterday. And it was quite expensive, but delicious. And that would be like me putting that on the revenue instead of the cost side of my weekly budget.
1: If only. It would be a beautiful world if we could all do that. But what do you say on this policy? Is it fair or is it envy? Tell us. 0800 80 1080 is that number to call. It is 12 past 1.
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1: The Green Party has rolled out a new suite of taxes on wealth, inheritance and big business. So is this a fair policy or is it envy? Tell us. 0800 80 1080 is the number to call and 9292 is the text.
0: This text says, so you rich bastards who have never done anything in your life to earn your money, sitting on the radio complaining about us getting a little something back, says this texter. Well, all we did is ask the question, you know, and I think that's pretty harsh to say that we've done absolutely nothing in our lives.
1: Yeah. I'd agree.
0: I mean, I brought a whistle into work today.
1: You did. You went above and beyond, mate.
0: Actually, that's not true. I found the whistle on the side of the street.

0: about 6 months ago and put it in my locker.
1: Yeah, it's been in your locker for some time.
0: Yeah, so that's a bit unfair. Mm. But also, we've just asked the question, is this inflaming envy for votes and power or a fairer system for all? Mm. Daniel, welcome to the show.
1: G'day, Daniel.
2: You there?
1: Yeah, we're here, mate. Should we say it?
2: G'day, matey. Hey, yep. Hey, you might have your figures wrong. We pay 39% tax over $180,000.
0: We didn't say anything about that.
2: Yeah, you did when you put your intro in originally.
1: That was 160. So they want to tax 45% on 160,000, not 180.
0: This is the Greens' proposed policy, 45% on people over 160.
1: Yeah.
2: Yep. I mean, let's face it, they're not going to get in anyway, are they? So I think it's all for naught. It's all for noise in the media, and it sounds like they've stuffed their numbers up already anyway.
0: Yeah, but it is. I tell you what, mate, it might not be now, but it is all over social media, and there's a growing amount of people that are supporting this kind of idea. So whilst it might not be going to happen this time around, you know, a couple of elections from now, things are going to be changing very fast. And this kind of TikTok politics cuts through, mate.
2: Yeah, and that's what's happened. You know, it swings and then it changes back the other way, and it swings and it changes the other way, and nothing ever happens. You know, we're still in limbo, really, aren't we? The country's still stalled, and no one's going forward, and now we've got another election cycle.
0: Mm. So, what do you think of the current tax settings in New Zealand, Daniel?
2: I think they're more than fair, and if you look at it across the world, you know, across OECD countries, we've got a very fair tax system, and I think if you start penalising the people that earn more, you're never going to go and see a specialist at the hospital, because why would they want to work 5 days a week? They'd probably only work three and they'd go and play golf.
0: Mm. Yeah.
2: You know, I think that's really, that's the heart of it, is do we want those people in our country? Do we want a brain surgeon to move from the UK and come here, or do we want to dissuade them?
1: Mm. I mean, what line in this policy are you pushing back on the most? Is it that 45% tax rate for anyone earning $160,000, or is it the whole lot?
2: Well, I just think it's the way they're going to spend it. You know, like, already we're spending far more than other countries are per capita, and I just think it's just getting worse. You know, like, they want more money, but, you know, the fruit that comes out of government's already very, very poor compared with, like, Europe, for example. So, rather than taking more money off us, why don't they just provide us a better service?
0: What sort of range of income would you say you were in, Daniel?
2: Oh, I wouldn't say that.
0: You wouldn't say that?
2: No, I wouldn't say that, but I run a company with 32 staff. You know, I can't sleep at night. I'm worrying about their future. You know, I support a number of families, and I think there needs to be, it just needs to be fair for everyone.
0: Mm. Right. So you're in, yeah. Right, so you employ, you know, how many people did you say you employ?
2: 32.
0: And is it worth it for you for the no sleep at night, and, you know, is it financially worth it for you in the current situation we're in, without telling me what band you're in?
2: Yeah, to be honest, no, it's not.
1: So a better way to do it, Daniel, would be, in fact, the reverse, right? That for business owners up and down the country, perhaps giving you a hand up by cutting the corporate tax rate.
2: Well, I have a mortgage to cover the expense of the business. Mm. So, you know, so I'm paying a mortgage for the purchase price of the business. You know, and that's paid for by me personally. It's not some sort of dodgy tax deal or something. You know, it's all personal income that I'm paying down. So, anyway, guys, I better leave it there, but I wanted to say one thing, Matt. Can I say one thing?
0: Yeah, man. Go for it.
2: Come on. What's happened to Deja Voodoo?
1: Bring it back. Give the people what they
2: want,
1: Matt.
2: Bring it back, man. Hey, give New Zealand what they want, Matt. Okay. Bring back Deja Voodoo.
0: Okay. We need to find the other three members, but let's do it.
1: Yeah, we'll track them down and get the band back together.
0: Yeah, all right. Yeah. Yeah. Might have to hire a private investigator. All right.
2: Good man.
0: Yeah. Thanks, Daniel.
2: Thanks. All right, thanks, guys.
1: Thanks very much for your call. So,
0: I mean, it does seem to assume these kind of tax settings and the kind of rhetoric you get out of the Greens around the crisis of greed and is sort of assumption that landlords, investors, business owners, any kind of high earner is an obstacle to prosperity rather than contributors to it, right?
1: Mm, yeah. I mean, the inheritance tax, to me personally, I think, you know, just looking at that one line in the policy, that to me boggles the mind, that somebody works their

0: whole life to, you know, maintain a decent standard of living and acquire some assets through hard work. And then when they pass away, die, let's call it a death tax because that's what it is, then they come and swoop in and take what you've built up for your family for generations.
1: Well, especially seeing as you've paid tax on that your whole life to accumulate it. Mm. So you've already paid tax your whole life to accumulate that money. And at the end, you want to pass something on to your grandkids, kids and grandkids, and they're like, nah, we're going to jump in here.
0: Mm.
1: But also, it sort of misunderstands the motivations of people. One of the reasons why people really work hard is because they care about their families and they want to set things up for the future, right?
0: Mm, yeah.
1: So if you want people to take risks and just bust their ass for their whole life, then one of the motivations to do that is and employ people, do all these kind of things. One of those motivations is setting up future generations. It's a very human thing to want to do.
0: Yeah, what do you say? 0800 80 1080 is the number to call. Is this a fair policy or is it envy? Tell us your thoughts. It is 21 past one.
2: Okay, listen up, team. We've got a bloody important game next week, so I expect everyone at training on Thursday. No exceptions.
3: Sorry, coach. 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
2: What bloody important meeting?
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0: 24 past one, so the Greens have announced their tax policy, and that sees more taxes on wealthy people, inheritance tax, and big business as well. Is this a fair policy, or is it a bit of envy from the Green Party? What do you think? George, how are you?
14: Good, mate. A couple of things about the inheritance tax. One is, if you own a big family farm that's been in the family for many years, and it's worth $100 million and you pass it down to the kids, they've got to come up with quite a few million dollars to keep that in the family.
0: Mm.
14: It just seems, you know, that's going to be quite hard on that family.
1: I think the family farms are exempt from the inheritance tax, though, to be fair, George.
14: Oh, so it's just your normal house that's in. So, well, that's not fair as well. If that family farm's built up $100 million and you've built up $3 million of property and you suddenly have to pay that and they have to pay nothing.
1: Well, family homes are exempt from inheritance tax and family farms are exempt from inheritance tax, which is kind of an interesting question, because if you think that they think inheritance tax...

0: X is a morally right thing to do, then why are they encouraging people to move their money into property as opposed to into businesses that, you know, employ a lot of people and actually arguably help, you know, lower income people?
1: Yeah, agreed. And I mean, Australia does it slightly differently. I mean, I think we should really look at what is a, you know, Australia do a land tax when you buy a property. So you pay a percentage of that up front when you buy a house rather than when you sell the house. But they do have capital gains tax on secondary property. So a lot of these taxes are already in place in a lot of countries. But I just think it's the amount, 33% you were saying that they would take.
2: Yes. That's on over $1 million. So whether that's gifts, money or property, which effectively is a gift, it would be 33%. But I get your point, George. You know, say that you get gifted a house and you already own your own house, and that house is worth $1 million, and you don't actually have $300,000 sitting there ready to pay the government or the Green Party. What do you do? They'd effectively force you to sell your property.
1: Well, it's going to be a no-brainer. But Chloe did say something about they would let you stay in the property and pay that later on their wealth tax. I don't know if they're going to... I mean, there's a lot of things they'll have to iron out. I think they've thrown this out there, see what the feedback is. And you're quite right. It probably won't happen this election, but when these things start getting muted, they end up becoming more serious the next election and more serious election after that. And, hey, as a country, we're getting huge bills, so we do need to come up with some more money, so I can understand them looking out for it.
0: Do you think the younger people will look at this and go, come on, I'm getting a bit of a rough deal at the moment. What's in it for me? What the system doesn't help me.
1: The younger people don't want to buy into buying property anymore. The younger people are not going to commit to that kind of 30-year mortgage at $800-900 a week. My daughter says none of them are interested in it. It's just well beyond them, and they're just not even focusing on owning property. So that's another problem that we've got.
0: Yeah, I mean,
1: and this just adds to their argument as to why not to bother.
0: But I guess the question is, you know, younger people are getting hammered in housing. But the question is, how do we fix that, isn't it? Like, do we create more, invest more housing? I don't know, more businesses, more jobs, or do we focus on redistributing,
1: redistributing what
0: we've already got? You know, like you can redistribute what you got, but that's only going to work for so long, right? So,
1: The problem is if you look at Karen Trass, and he put a big thing out on Staircase, that we don't have an affordability problem in New Zealand for young kids. We have a deposit problem. Mm. Trying to come up with 20% deposit to buy a $1 million house, they've got to save $200,000.
0: Mm.
1: It's just, that's the problem. It's not the affordability. They can afford to pay the mortgage. They just can't afford to get the deposit.
0: Mm. Yeah. Although, I'm not sure about I don't have the stat with me right now, but we are hearing that, you know, there's huge amounts of first-time buyers right now. Like, first-time buyers are a huge, huge part of the market. I sometimes think young people, because they spend a lot of time online, think that their life should be further down the track than it is.
2: Mm.
0: And I think in your 20s, you generally are struggling. I know I was. I had nothing in my 20s.
2: Yep.
0: And I think they see all this other stuff and compare themselves, but not realizing that you don't really get your stuff going until your 30s. Do you think there's anything in that, George?
1: Yeah, definitely correct there. I mean, I bought my first house at 23, but, you know, it was a lot easier back then. But I do think, you know, coming up with the deposit, a lot of them, you know, might be a first home buyer, but they're gearing their purchase against their parents' portfolio of properties, so they don't have to come up with the deposit themselves. But I still think the deposit for most first home buyers is a huge issue.
2: Mm, yeah, thank you very much for that, George. I mean, look, I didn't get into my house until I was 35, and KiwiSaver is making a big difference to first home buyers, no doubt about it. That was a chunk of cash that didn't exist 20 years ago that is now building up that saving for first home buyers, but yet it is still tough out there for a few people.
0: Bruce says, hey guys, apologies for the long text, but it frustrates the hell out of me when the Greens say they'll tax the extremely rich to help increase the government's income. They and most businesses know it's not the extremely rich companies' taxes that pay the most taxes. taxes. It's the small to medium businesses, and I'm one of them. They're not committing to saying SMBs will be taxed more, but they're saying they'll increase the minimum wage. Now, National are saying they'll increase KiwiSaver to 6%. So once again, SMBs get hit with more cost. More and more SMBs are going to go broke. And if you think it's high now, wait and see what happens if the Greens get in and or if the KiwiSaver gets increased. Picture this, SMBs support and hold up New Zealand on their shoulders. On top of New Zealand's shoulders is health, education and beneficiaries. If the SMBs collapse, then it's New Zealand that's left with no income. Come, then there's only one thing left, borrow. And that's why we are where we are. Mm. Cheers, Bruce.
2: Good text. Do you agree?
0: Thank you for the long text, Bruce.
2: Yeah, enjoyed that. 0800 80 1080 is the number to call. And a quick update on the football. All Whites lead 1-0 against Egypt with 30 minutes on the clock. Headlines coming up. It is bang on 1:30.
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4: Super Rugby Pacific Chief Executive Jack Mesley is with us. 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
5: We're getting close, yeah.
4: Have you heard since I last spoke to you?
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16: With Your Ride, New Zealand's number one taxi app, download Your Ride today. The All Whites have taken an early lead against Egypt in their Football World Cup clash in Vancouver. Defender Finn Sermon headed in the opening goal from a corner in the 15th minute. The score remains 1-0 after 33 minutes. A Curia poll commissioned by Forest and Bird suggests a new bill in the works that would allow sales of conservation land is opposed by 64% of New Zealanders. The Prime Minister admits his confidence in the public service has taken a knock as a review looks into claims immigration officials misled the minister over ballooning costs for a border project. A tax lawyer says uncovering the assets of the mega wealthy could be a barrier to imposing the Greens' election promise to get tax out of those with assets above $10 million. It also sets a higher rate for large corporates. Our diesel stocks are up in today's fuel update. 48 days in the country or en route. Petrol is down slightly at 51.7 days and jet fuel has dipped 54.8. Plus, this is not my signature. How a tenant fought his landlord and won. Find out more at nzherald.co.nz. Back to Matt and Tyler.
2: Thank you very much, Wendy. So we're talking about the Greens tax policy. So under that policy, they will introduce new taxes for inheritance, for wealthy individuals, and also for large corporations. So taking your thoughts and views on this, 0800 80 1080, is this fair to shake up the policy the way the Greens intended, or is it envy in your view? 9292 is the text. So Bruce Benacki, tax partner at Dentons, he was on with Mike Hosking this morning, and he ran through the Greens tax policy, starting with the impact on wealthy migrants.
9: They simply would not come.
0: No.
9: They bring businesses, they bring connections, they spend here, they pay GST.

0: help make up some of the tax deficit we have at the moment.
1: What would your interpretation of a 33% corporate tax rate be?
0: Oh, look, it'll be a debacle. I mean, at 28%, we're already at the high end of the OECD in terms of the level of our corporate tax rate. If you slap 33% on that, it's just going to be sending a message to the global community that New Zealand is not open for business.
1: Wealth tax, does anyone do it successfully? Just a straight up and down wealth tax?
0: Some countries that have a very low tax rates, like Switzerland, seems to successfully impose one, but they have very low taxes to start with. And then other places like Norway, they've been losing people, so that's their system's looking a little bit wobbly. But of course, their economy is backed up by a multi-trillion-dollar sovereign wealth fund that helps pay for a lot of services in the country. It makes it a pretty nice place to live. And when you're not able to, you know, drill for offshore oil in this country, we're never going to have one of those.
2: So that was Bruce Panacki, tax partner at Dentons, and his thoughts on the green policy. What do you say? 9292 is the text number. Joe, how are you this afternoon?
3: Hello. Yes, good. How are you?
2: Very good. What's your thoughts?
3: So my thoughts are, every time this sort of stuff comes up, I just think of my own individual situation where my husband is in the high income bracket, and we made a choice many years ago for me, and for family reasons, and also for me to support him in his job, was for me to not go out to paid employment, but spend my time volunteering. Mm-hmm. So which is what I've done. And because of our tax structure, we used to have a situation where you were taxed as a family, so income was split across a husband and wife, but that's been gone a very long time. So he gets taxed heavily. I go out and spend my time volunteering. And the assumption is being made by the Greens, not just by them, but by many others in society, that high income earners don't contribute. And they do. They spend a lot of time themselves volunteering, and they allow other members of their families to do so, because often it costs money to volunteer your time. So as a whole, society actually suffers if you start crucifying people who are out there making money and paying big tax anyway, along with those big corporates and things like that too. You're making gross assumptions that these companies don't contribute, and they do.
4: Yeah.
3: They absolutely do.
4: Well, also, there's a bit of a problem with grossing, taxing companies on income as opposed to profit, because you can have a company that makes $30 million, but they're not making a huge amount of profit. Mm. And if you're taxing the what's coming in and not taking into account what's going out, then, you know, so a company can do a lot of work and be making 2.5% profit, for example.
3: That's right. And
4: you just wipe that out, and then they go, we can't employ people because we have to pay this. So I think that's incredibly unfair to tax, to tax everything that comes in. Mm. Income's not the way to tax; it's profit, right?
2: Mm. Yeah.
3: Yeah.
4: Thanks for your call, Joe. I think kind of the problem with this, in a way, is it sort of focuses on what people can see. You know, so if you go, well, we're going to give this tax break to a certain percentage of the population, you go, well, here's $27 a week or whatever.
2: Mm-hmm.
4: But you don't see what's been missed out on, you know?
2: Mm.
4: So you don't see, you know, that it's stopped a business expanding, the pay rise that might have arrived, the jobs that might have been there, you know, rental properties that were never built.
2: Yep.
4: You know, the infrastructure projects that weren't done. So, you know, you can go, well, we've done this. We've redistributed that,
2: but you
4: go, oh, well, that's great. I'm getting $27 extra a week, but you'll never see what didn't grow.
2: Mm.
4: And that $27 a week may have been a whole lot more, and almost certainly would have been, than if it had just been taken off a productive sector of the economy and given to you.
2: Yeah, that's the assumptions, right? The assumptions that they're making in their calculations to say how much extra billion it's going to bring into the country per year. You just can't know that because of things like capital flight and people not setting up businesses because it's no longer financially viable.
4: And people not hiring people because they've got to pay tax on their income rather than on their profits.
2: Yeah.
4: Welcome to the show, Trevor.
5: Hey, guys, how are you?
2: Very good.
5: Good. Hey, look, I want to talk about the Greens, but, you know, watching them yesterday is a little bit off point. They do make me laugh with all their woke talk about gender balance and that. They're the only political party that has no gender balance in their leadership.

0: And I just find that just typifies what the Greens are, really. I mean, I don't know whether Chloe identifies as a man. I don't know how it all works, but I just find it ironic. They have two females as the two top dogs in their party, and the way they talk. But I just want to say something on the lines of the other lady. I just want to point something out about people with money. And, you know, they're talking about the figure of 160 grand to 250 grand. We'll start off with them. A lot of those people pay for their own health insurance. They pay for their own children's education. And over a lifetime, that's a lot of money. And that's actually money, Chloe, that's, you know, that's actually keeping pressure off the public things. You know, they're helping out the public. They're getting their numbers down. And I just want to say about the filthy rich, I tell you, you know, if you had a lot of money, why would you want to give your money to the government to spend? I mean, they gave out $8 billion during COVID to people that didn't come under the right reasons for it. You know, we regularly hear $33 million wasted money. We got a guy in Wellington here. He made a lot of money, but he built a children's hospital. And I tell you what, he built a children's hospital with his money. That's probably money Chloe wanted to tax. But I tell you what, we got value for money from him spending his money on helping people. And a lot of rich people are very generous people that we don't know about. In fact, they have to be more generous than a lot of people think. Just one other thing, in the weekend, Wellington had one of its most successful weekends and the weekends before, because a very successful businessman in Wellington, he took over the Hurricanes, and since he's taken it over, it's worked wonders around the city. Now, you know, he probably pays a bit of tax, but I'd rather have his excess money being spent by him, because he wouldn't waste money like the government. And I just think the government have got no right to say, you people give us more money, because they waste, over the years, billions of dollars, and we get nothing in return for it. Totally wasted money.
1: Mm-hmm. Thank you for your call, Trevor.
2: Passionate.
1: Yeah, you got to say that the super rich are great for sports teams. Look at Auckland FC.
2: Oh, Bill Foley, yeah, absolutely. Yeah.
1: But that 45-cent rate on income over 160, which is sort of presented as a levy on the wealthy, but you'd have to say in like Auckland and Wellington, that includes a lot of engineers, doctors, lawyers, you know, tradie business owners.
2: Yeah.
1: And heaps of other people that have spent years taking risks and developing skills and careers.
2: Mm.
1: You know, it also captures like single income households.
2: That's right.
1: Where the parents chosen to stay at home.
2: Yeah.
1: So it's a bit rough to say that $160,000 a year is, you know, the greed crisis.
2: Yeah, but that's the unintended consequence,
1: I mean, that's just people that have gone hard, you know, have done quite well.
2: Mm.
1: And should we be angry at them? You know, someone making $160,000 a year?
2: For many of them, they've finally cracked it, finally got enough to support their family and be comfortable.
1: Yeah, and because 45,000 isn't just, you know, 45% isn't just 45%.
2: Mm.
1: You've got GST on top of that. You've got rates on top of that. You've got various excise on top of that.
2: Mm.
1: So you're asking people to work really hard to get skills or take risks with their, let's say, plumbing business to get to amount of, you know, and then you're going to say, well, actually what that is $70,000 a year once we lay into it, you know, $80,000 a year.
2: Mm.
1: It's a lot of effort and risk, you know. There could be a lot of people that just go, is it worth it?
2: Mm.
1: And then do we end up with these incredibly talented engineers and lawyers and, you know, and doctors, you know?
2: Yeah, it's a real risk. What do you say if you're in that camp? 0800 80 1080 is the number to call in, 9292. Quick update on the football. New Zealand is still up 1-0 against Egypt, 44 minutes on the clock as they near half time. Man, it's exciting and nerve-wracking. It is 1:45.
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8: 13 to 2, we're talking about the Green Party tax policy. We'll see new taxes on wealth, inheritance and big business and redistribute that. Is that a fair policy or is it envy? Dallas, what's your thoughts?
9: Yeah, hi guys. Look, I'm trying not to watch the football because
8: you and us both, mate.
10: You, Dallas.
9: I don't want to jinx it, eh? Because I haven't watched it and we're one up. So if I start watching it, will I jinx it?
8: Probably.
9: The second half.
8: Don't take the risk, Dallas.
10: No, I think you're right. I think that's fair and logical. It's not magical thinking at all, Dallas. I think your eyeballs can change things all the way over there in Canada.
9: Yeah. Talk about squeaky bum time, gosh. first of all, that Green Party thing, that was just a typo. So, we need to, that's what Chloe said, it's just a typo on the brochure. So it wasn't faulty reasoning, she said, so just a typo. So
10: it's $400 million typo, yeah. When you're selling your
8: big typo.
10: That's a big old typo. And typos in spreadsheets are different from typos elsewhere. But yeah, your point, Dallas?
9: Yeah, well, yeah, it still shouldn't have happened, right? Mm. It's still bad, but just to correct that. Hey, and what do you guys think, just before talking about the Greens, what do you think of the National Party forcing people, isn't this communism, forcing people to join the KiwiSaver, from birth? Isn't this the nanny state?
10: It's a tough one to get your head around because I kind of agree with the previous texter that it's the small business owners that have to cover a lot of that. But we also have this savings problem in New Zealand and we've got this aging population and people do need to save and they tend not to save unless they're being forced to save. Mm. But I also agree it is kind of a strange thing as well to, forcibly take money off people and hide it away till they're 65. Mm. So I'm on both sides of that one, Dallas.
9: Yeah, I am too. I mean, it's just, yeah. As far as your opening remarks, Matt, you're so right. Young people especially are increasingly looking at the world and saying, hey, this is not fair. If we can never own a house. And I think house ownership is more than just, it's a social thing where it's so good if people can own their own house. They look after the property better. It's more socially stabilising because kids tend to go to school in the area. It's a good thing for people to own houses, right?
10: Mm-hmm. I believe so.
9: So whatever we can do to encourage that, and especially in a country like New Zealand, where we've got so much space, it just seems ridiculous that people can't own a house more easily. So that's, I don't know how you achieve that. That's another thing.
10: Yeah, I mean, that's a problem that people have been talking about a lot. I mean, the question is, how do you fix that problem? Do you create more investment, more housing, more businesses and more jobs, or do you focus on just redistributing what already exists?
8: Yeah.
10: I mean, that's the balance between the two ideologies, isn't it?
8: That's right.

0: Yeah. What do you say on that? 0800 80 1080 is the number to call. And coming up after the break, we're going to catch up with Jason Pine, weekend sport host, football commentator. He is live in Vancouver as they get into halftime in the football. So we'll have a chat to Piney next. It is 2:09.
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1: News Talk ZB. So it is 1-0 to the All Whites against Egypt at halftime. Joining us live from BC Place Stadium in Vancouver is News Talk ZB's weekend sport host and football commentator Jason Pine. Piney, how you doing?
2: I'm doing extremely well, guys. I'm looking up at a screen, a massive screen that says New Zealand 1, Egypt 0 at halftime. And
3: tell us about that goal.
2: They deserve it. Yeah. The corner from Tim Payne, Finn Sermon, Finn's up, rising, you know, and a powering home header. And look, there's more Egyptians in the crowd, guys, than New Zealand fans. But when that went in, the explosion of white joy around this ground was just incredible. So, and like I say, Egypt have had a couple of half chances. New Zealand, though, have had some good opportunities as well to double their lead. So 1-0 at the break. All to play for in the second half. A win, let's not forget this, a win would be enough to see New Zealand through to the knockout stages for the very first time. Incredible. They've got to this point and I reckon they can push on with it.
3: Yeah, good work from Iran against Belgium this morning. But how's the flow going? You're saying that we've had a couple of chances. So are we still going forward or have we shut up shop?
2: No, absolutely not, Matt. We've basically said, hey, you know, I think New Zealand teams in the past in this situation may have said, jeepers, we're 1-0 up, we better sit back, we better park a big white bus in front of Max Crocombe's goal and try and repel everything that's coming our way. Instead, they've still got intent going forward. They're looking for that second goal, and maybe they've learnt the lesson from the other day. Not that they didn't do this, but they were 1-0 up and 2-1 up and got pegged back both times. So maybe they're thinking, okay, one goal probably won't be enough. Egypt have got a few attacking weapons, so let's go and try and get a second and give ourselves a bit of a buffer.
3: Speaking of those weapons, is Mohamed Salah causing us problems, the superstar?
2: Yeah, yes and no. He's getting the ball in little pockets of space, and whenever he's got the ball, you know, the Egyptian fans here go absolutely mad. But you know, he hasn't really fashioned anything that could be called a true opening. There was a chance right at the end of the first half when

0: an Egyptian attacker almost got on the end of a cross from the right-hand side. That was probably the most nervous moment. But other than that, yeah, Mohamed Salah's out there. But, yeah, you wouldn't, if you didn't know who he was, you wouldn't necessarily pick him out as the one who's the Premier League superstar.
1: All right, Piney, can we do this?
0: We can do it, eh? I feel like something special is about to happen in New Zealand football and New Zealand sport. I just think this could be a very, very special day for us.
2: Oh, how good.
3: You're making the nation feel good, Piney. I'm incredibly nervous, but excited. So good. Thank you very much for catching up with us, mate. Enjoy that second half and go the All Whites.
0: Take it easy, boys. See you soon.
3: You too, mate. That is News Talk ZB's Weekend Sport host and football commentator, Jason Pyne, live in Vancouver. And we're going to keep bringing you updates on that All Whites versus Egypt match. Just a reminder, the All Whites up 1-0. How good. And we are going to carry on our conversation about the Green Party tax policy. So taking your thoughts on that, 0800 80 1080 and 9292 if you want to send a text. 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
6: 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Mike Hosking, Ryan Bridge, Matt Heath, Tyler Adams, all the names you can trust. 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
12: It's 2 o'clock. I'm Wendy Petrie. Jubilation as the All Whites take the lead against Egypt in the Football World Cup with defender Finn Sermon banging in a header off the corner. Going into halftime, the score is 1-0. A win today would put our first in a World Cup and put the Kiwis in a great position to secure a spot in the round of 32. Plenty of punters are watching at the Fox on Auckland's Viaduct with mixed predictions.
13: I think 2-1 to the All Whites, hopefully.
14: I'm hoping that we'll win. I'm not confident. Egypt's a very big country. There's a lot of people who play a lot of football.
15: All Whites are going to win. Goodness knows by how many.
12: The Green Party has corrected down its maths on the revenue from election tax promises, wants to tax large corporations more and create a new tax rate for income above 160K. Here's senior political reporter Azaria Howell.
2: The party's issued a correction saying its policies will increase net revenue by $5.15 billion in the 2027-28 financial year, rising to $5.73 billion in the 2030-31 year. It said yesterday revenue would rise $5.35 billion, then to $5.94 billion for 2030-31.
12: Chris Luxon says he doesn't want to lose national seats around the cabinet table to New Zealand First or ACT. Party campaign chair Simeon Brown has made strong comments about the coalition partners at the party's annual conference over the weekend. Brown has likened the two minor parties to children and has warned that voting for them doesn't help national. The Prime Minister says Brown was trying to make a case for which way people should vote this year. He says he just expressed it in a compelling way.
16: It's not a surprise that we would be wanting to fire up our base to make sure that they and the public of New Zealand understand. Do not put it at risk voting for anyone other than National.
12: The Employment Relations Authority ruled dismissing a Tauranga social worker was justified after 8 months' sick leave. Lachlan Rennie has more.
17: Tautoko My Sexual Harm Support Services Trust ended Debbie Watkins' employment after she took sick leave and never returned to the workplace in 2024. It was during an employment investigation into concerns around Watkins. She provided medical certificates stating she was medically incapacitated.
12: The Employment Relations Authority found it didn't state what Watkins suffered from when she gave no indication of when she could return to work. Our diesel stocks are up today. Fuel supply update at 48 days in the country or en route. That's roughly 7 days up on last week. Petrol is down slightly at 51.7 days and jet fuel has dipped to 54.8. An urgent appeal to save decades of unique Kiwi tech artefacts. Charity Techvana says its 40-foot museum storage container sprang a severe leak after an impromptu youth party on top of late last year. Chair Mark Barlow says that would be tragic to lose the Kiwi-made game consoles and computer tech found nowhere else in the world. He says to save it, the trust needs $5,000 to relocate it by Friday.
18: What we really need is just a space where we can unpack it and stop the damage that's occurring.
6: In News Talk ZB Sport, the All Whites' height advantage has been on show in their Football World Cup showdown against Egypt in Vancouver. Centre-back Finn Sermon stunned the Egyptian, scoring the opening goal from a Tim Payne corner on TVNZ+.
19: Towards Sermon with the header, and New Zealand have the opening goal! A set piece undoing Egypt, and Finn Sermon finds the back of the net!
6: New Zealand lead 1-0 at half-time, having had 7 shots to Egypt's 6, with 3 on target compared to their opponent's 1. Football coverage with Nissan X-Trail. The big one ends June 30. Be quick. Rico Ioane's been left out of the All Black squad for the opening Nations Championship matches. The 88-test utility back has failed to win over coach Dave Rennie and his selectors after his loan stint at Leinster. Ioane's the highest-profile omission, while Noah Hotham and Duplessis Karifi have also been left out. Rennie says Hurricanes winger Fehi Finianganofo and Josh Morby proved too irresistible.
20: Fehi and Josh both scored 17 tries each. They've been on fire. Now, Rico obviously been away at Leinster, and what we know is we'll take 44 to Africa, and so there's still an opportunity for him to come in, especially with his versatility.
6: There's a new captain in Adi Savea, while Hurricanes prop Xavier Neumea and Blues flanker Anton Segner are the other new faces. Warriors lock Aaron Clark's been hit with a dangerous contact charge by the NRL judiciary following the 18-point win over the Cowboys in Christchurch. Clark will cop a fine but will not miss any matches. And Sam Ruth's pulled out of this year's World Under-20 Athletics Championships as he continues his return from a leg injury. The 17-year-old picked up a stress fracture in his fibula in April. Ruth's also withdrawn from consideration for selection for the World Road Running Champs in September. I'm Dean McLaughlin. That's News Talk ZB News and Sport with Fisher Funds, New Zealand's largest specialist KiwiSaver provider. It's 4:05, up to even 2:05. Matt Heath and Tyler Adams are next.
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2: Regional forecast for Auckland. Today, mainly fine with cloud developing this evening and a chance of a late shower. Southwesterly winds will die out and the low tonight down to 10. Tomorrow, expect a few showers with southeasterlies becoming northeasterlies. A high tomorrow of 17 and a low of 13. And then into Wednesday, a period of rain with some heavy falls in the morning and afternoon, then easing to showers. Wednesday's expected high of 17 with an overnight low down to 12 degrees.
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3: Very good afternoon to you. Welcome back into the show. 7 past 2. Okay, eyes on the prize, yep, Tyler, my good friend.
4: Yeah, we got to be professional here. They're into the second half now.
3: Actually, I've got more temptation because the banks of TV screens are behind me.
4: Yeah, I just have to look at your face and your reactions, which isn't doing good things for my nerves, mate, I've got to say.
3: Well, I mean, a more professional and responsible broadcaster would just press the off button on the TV, but I'm not willing to do that.
4: No, we're not doing that here. Hell no. No. Staying on, we just can't look at it.
3: No.
4: Keep your eyes on the prize, mate. And the prize being the show.
3: Yeah, okay.
4: Yeah, right.
3: All right, what are we talking about, Tyler? It's been a great discussion for the first hour.
4: It certainly has, and we're going to carry it on. So the Green Party has unveiled this package of new taxes targeting wealth inheritances and large corporations, saying the changes are aimed at tackling inequality. So to give you a brief, under that plan, income under $10,000 is tax-free. Earnings above $160,000 will face a higher top rate of 45%, but they also want to tax 33% on inheritance gifts over $1 million, and the corporate tax rate would rise from 28% to 33% for companies with annual turnover above $30 million. But the question we put to you is this a fair policy to redistribute by way of taxing those at the top, or do you think it's envy? Tell us your thoughts. 0800 80 1080 is the number to call.
3: Fairer system for all or populism turning Kiwis against Kiwis, says a text from Andrew. Hi, Matt. In the 1970s, top tax rate was 66% at 36K, roughly equivalent to 160K today. Result was a flourishing cash economy and many well-paid employees refusing to work overtime because of the tax rate. 40 or 50 years on, the Greens are making the same mistake. It was Labour that fixed the Muldoon mess.
4: Right, interesting text. Keep those coming through on 9292. Susanna, what's your thoughts?
5: Oh, hi, can you hear me?
4: Gotcha.
3: Loud and clear.
5: Right, so I don't know if anyone has picked up those numbers, because they said that inheritance tax is only going to affect 1,100 people a year,
4: mm-hmm.
5: and it's going to bring $4.2 billion in 4 years. So that means it's 4,400 people in 4 years, and each of them is going to pay 1 million tax.
3: Wow.
4: Mm.
3: Okay.
4: I mean, I'm just looking at the numbers here. Yep, and you're quite right. So over that 4 years, the first year, they reckon 2027 is going to bring in $953 million. The year after that, $1 billion and $1 million. The year after that, just over $1 billion in the third year, $1.1 billion. So, yeah, over $4 billion. But in terms of the numbers they're going to target, why do you dispute that?
5: Well, they're saying it's only going to affect 1,100 people, and I don't know how they came with that number, but if it's true, in average, they're going to pay $1 million each of tax.
3: If we take it back to just the general conception of inheritance tax, I mean, the argument that the Greens have is that inheritance is unearned wealth. You know, if someone inherits millions of dollars, why shouldn't that be taxed? What do you think about that, Susanna?
5: Can they say if it's unearned because maybe the family was helping the people which have earned that money?
4: Mm.
5: So, carry on. Don't know that.
4: Mm.
5: Yeah, and also, as it was pointed before, you actually pay the tax all along on that money. That's your money after tax that you accumulate, and then you get taxed again. So how is that fair?
3: Mm. Yeah, I think there's two problems with it. That one, people have been paying tax their entire life. They've accumulated something, and just as they die, the government goes, we want to take some more off you.
4: Mm.
3: You know, the death tax situation. Secondly, they're forgetting that one of the biggest motivations for people to be productive and work incredibly hard and create businesses and you know, do things that they don't need to do is because they believe, you know, that human instinct of you know, providing something for the next generation, setting up your children, setting up your grandchildren. So if you start really focusing on stopping people doing that, you're taking one of the biggest incentives for people to really produce highly successful businesses and take risks in life. Would you agree with that?
5: Yes, correct. And I also just wanted to point out how the Greens are quite selective with their numbers, because, like they said, it's only going to affect 1,100 people, so it's not going to be you.
3: Yeah, well, cool, Susanna. We'd have to look at that.
4: There's some good spotting and some good mathematics. I haven't read that it was only going to affect 1,100, but we'll look further into that. And if you're right, then your math stacks up, and they've got some questions to ask. A couple of texts here on 9292.
3: Drive more high-end expertise and people to Australia if our top tax rate is the same as Australia, as salaries will probably be higher. Thanks, Mahindra says that.
4: Okay. Keep those texts coming through on 9292 and taking your thoughts on 0800 80 10 80. Is this a fair policy or is it envy in your view? Tell us what you think it is, 12 past 2.
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11: Super Rugby Pacific Chief Executive Jack Mesley is with us. Any news yet on Moana Pacifica?
12: We're getting close. Yeah.
11: What have you heard since I last spoke to you?
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11: 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You're just not allowed to tell me.
12: No, I'm not. Absolutely not. Right. Of course I'd tell you.
11: Oh, whatever.
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4: It is 2:15, so the Greens want to tax some of our more wealthy citizens in New Zealand and corporations and businesses for that matter and redistribute that wealth. Is that fair or is it envy? Tell us your thoughts.
3: Paul, welcome to the show.
13: G'day.
3: How are you, mate?
13: Yeah, good. Yeah, bloody envy, all right. What's wrong with these lot?
4: Yeah. Well, why is it envy in your eyes, Paul? What part of it do you think is just pure envy?
13: My parents have a couple of rentals, and they're going to leave it with us. We're in the middle of doing it right now in case these clowns get in, gifting it to us. But, like, their rentals were paid with tax money.
3: Mm-hmm.
13: Hell, it's already been taxed probably about 10 times. It's ridiculous.
4: So clearly it's the inheritance tax part of it that's you know, you reckon is envy. And that, you know, fair enough. A lot of people would agree with

0: that. Aside from the inheritance tax, which seems to hit a lot of people in the middle in this country, to be frank, what do you think about their other parts of the policy? You know, that tax rate of 45% at 160,000.
1: Oh, that's ridiculous too. Like 160,000 in this day and age in Auckland. Well, I live in Auckland, but even in other parts of the country, say your business doesn't work, and that's what the guy's earning. And they take nearly half of it. How do you need to live on that? It's ridiculous. They're actually out of their mind, eh?
0: So, Paul, just going back to the rental properties your parents have got, so they're trying to make changes now to get ahead of this. Is that what you're saying?
2: Oh, we've already done it, yeah.
0: I mean, that's...
2: Gifted it to me and my brothers right now in case these clowns get in.
0: Do you think that is going to be, you know, if these guys get in, there'll be more and more people looking for... I mean, let's call them loopholes. Maybe that's not the right phraseology here, but you get what I'm saying, that instead of people just saying, yep, you can have 33% of the inheritance I was going to give my children, they'll find ways around it.
2: Yeah. If I was anyone
3: else... Oh, we lost Paul.
0: Yeah. All right, thank you very much, Paul.
3: Guys, why bother working hard to end up paying double, triple tax? Absolutely the politics of envy once again. The inheritance tax, again, a rort. The majority of wage earners are working poor, struggling to save for their own retirement whilst propping up the welfare system. This Texas says the top 10% already pay 50% of all the tax, and they want more. And another Texas says, we're in the top 10%. We're part of the people paying the 50% of tax. Why should we bother? Why don't we just give up?
0: Interesting text. Keep them coming through. Sharma, what's your view on this?
4: Well, I got two views. One is for the inheritance tax. In terms of inheritance tax, I think everybody's ridiculed it, and I'd ridicule it further by saying, what is the incentive for parents like me to be creating assets for my children or my grandchildren, for that matter? And when I have created all these assets, if I have, through hard work and paying tax as and when I need it to pay. So now, what's the incentive? What is the Greens Party trying to achieve by retaxing something that's... It's like dividend tax, to be honest, in corporates, where certain companies or certain countries start pushing dividend tax to penalize entities that are actually, making money, creating employment, and also rewarding the country through the financial commitments they have. The other element in terms of the wealth tax, I believe they're asking for 45% on $160,000.
3: Yeah.
4: As it is, we are losing good people from New Zealand to Australia and other parts of the world, simply because we don't... I always encourage people to look at what is the cash in your wallet that is paid to you after all the taxes are cut. Then you make a determination in terms of whether you're getting a fair bang for your buck. If you're looking at changing your employment or changing your jurisdiction of employment, it'll just further dampen any spirit of any of these hardworking individuals that are looking at joining the sectors which pay reasonably okay.
3: You're looking at engineers, doctors, small business owners, managers. You're looking at, you know, the very people that can move the economy forward and hopefully create more wealth. So you're sort of punishing the very people that you need to reward, wouldn't you say, Sharma?
4: Absolutely. In fact, if I was in government and if I had my way, I'd make the taxes as affordable as possible in terms of creating more money in the wallets of people, because it comes back through GST or other indirect taxes to the government. So the more you create, the more opportunities you give people to expand the economy.
0: Do you think it's a skewed argument, you know, it always comes up that, that taxes love, and if you love your country, then you need to contribute via taxes. But the argument seems to get lost on the other side, that people who are, have done well for themselves and they earn money, the vast majority, their contribution to society is incredible in terms of, you know, the jobs that they create, the

0: wealth that they create for the wider economy. Do you think that's lost in that argument when you look at, you know, that we need to tax people more and they forget about the contribution they've made in other aspects of society?
1: Absolutely. I think the biggest question they're not asking themselves is, are we creating a environment where people want to work harder and earn more and achieve more in life? Or we want to just continue to balloon the welfare system by creating unproductive and workers or people that are just going to be benefiting from the welfare scheme?
2: When it comes to the inheritance tax, how much of a motivation is it for you? You've obviously worked very hard in your life. How much is that a motivation for you setting up your family long term, children, grandchildren? Does that factor in your thoughts?
1: Oh, absolutely it does. You know, if you look at clearly with the house prices, it's coming down. It's kind of stable. It's sort of now come to a position where, you know, people are realizing it's very expensive. And I know for a fact, if I live in Auckland, my children will never be able to afford buying a house. And I've taken responsibility to ensure that I've worked hard enough that my children are secure. Mm. Why, when there's and again, we have sacrificed a lot to get to where we are, and that sacrifice means giving up a lot of good things in life to ensure we're able to create an asset base for our children and our generations going forward to be far much more comfortable. Mm. Now, with an inheritance tax issue and with the Greens Party, I can foresee that it'll be a sizable inheritance tax, nothing less than 10 or 15%. What incentive is there for me? I'm going to start working with my accountants to restructure elements to see how we can work around it. Why are we creating an atmosphere where we create the average individual to start looking at workarounds rather than being saying, yes, this is how much I need to pay and I'm going to pay it.
2: Mm. Yeah, thank you for your call, Sharma. I guess the fact that young people can't get into homes, although it does look like first home buyers are a big part of the property market at the moment, but the fact that it seems like a generation has been, you know, the perception is that the generation has been costed out of owning a house.
0: Mm.
2: That does suggest there is a problem in the economy.
0: Mm.
2: And I think that causes a lot of young people to support these kind of policies that the Greens are putting up, right?
0: Yeah, seems to be the way.
2: But the question is, how do you fix that problem with housing? You know, do you do it by creating more investment, more housing, you know,
0: yeah,
2: more jobs, you know, better wages, a more successful economy? Is that how you do it?
0: Interesting question. What do you say? 0800 80 1080 is the number to call. 9292 is the text. A quick update on the football. It is 1-1 now. Egypt got the equaliser, 63 minutes on the clock. We'll keep giving you those updates. It is 24 past 2.
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3: 26 past 2.
4: We should point out that in this Greens policy, family homes are exempt from the wealth tax, family homes are exempt from the inheritance tax, and family farms are exempt from the inheritance tax, which is, you know, probably because it's politically expedient to do that, right?
3: Yeah.
4: Because they know it would be too unpopular if they didn't do that. But then it questions whether, if they think it's that inheritance tax, for example, is the morally right thing to do, then why aren't they doing it across the board?
3: Yeah. It's always, because there's a fair argument there. Right, the same with capital gains tax, right? If you're going to do it, you do it for everything. And the same would apply for inheritance tax, you do it for everything.
4: So if they're saying that, you know, inheritance, you know, it's unearned wealth, then why, when they're also saying that we've got problems with young people getting into homes, then if they believe that, then why would they seemingly push people to put more money into the family home?
3: Yep. It's important to ask, yeah.
4: Yeah.
3: Stuart, what's your view about this policy?
5: It stinks, and for most of the reasons that Sharma, previous caller, made quite eloquently. I think it is nothing but a simplistic and an overly simplistic look from the Greens, which they seem to trot out every election cycle. Oh, we need capital gains tax. Oh, we need to, you know, tax the rich and make the rest of us. That's not how it works, guys. You just haven't been paying any attention. The company people, the people that are the innovators, you know, the rocket labs and those sort of. Do you think, you know, they'd want to come to New Zealand for 45 cents in the dollar taken straight off them as a business tax? It's just insane. You want to actually encourage those people. Those people are the employers. The people like my brother, who's got a paint shop, you know, he's employing people. I mean, that's the sort of stuff you want to encourage. You don't want to tax the hell out of them for daring to actually make a success and working, by the way, damn hard to do it. It just seems so counterintuitive. I can't understand why they keep trotting this nonsense out.
4: Do you think the system is working, though, for people? Because the Greens are saying, you know, Chloe's famously said that, you know, capitalism is cooked. Do you think that the system is leaving some people behind? Do you think it's unfair in some way? Because this is resonating with young people, right?
3: Mm.
4: And that's really the argument, isn't it?
5: Is that true,
4: policy.
5: Is that seriously true? What research tells you that it's resonating with young people? Because I haven't heard that.
4: Right. Well, I mean, that's a very good point, actually. The vibe is, you're very good to point that out.
5: Someone from the Green Party might have said, oh, this is resonating with young people. I just don't believe it. Because
4: the Greens are up in the polls, and they have been, you know, saying this sort of anti-greed crisis line for a while, they're over 10% now.
5: Well, yeah, but look at the poll of polls averages all of those out, and so they've gained no traction. If anything, they've lost traction compared to ACT and New Zealand First, of course, taking percentages off the Nats. But so I don't believe that either. Frankly. If they could just come up with something financially credible that would give an incentive to people to actually work a bit harder, good stuff. But this is so trifling.
3: Stuart, just quickly, you would admit that there is an upswell of people in their 20s, maybe even 30s, because I see it, and I know it's anecdotal and I don't have the research to back it up, but I see it and I hear it and I've heard it for the last 5 years, that there's a lot of young people furious that they can't get into a home. They see the price of houses when they're trying to get on the ladder, and they see that it's outside of their possibility unless mum and dad come in and help them. So you can understand why they would be angry looking at that on face value. I mean, do you accept that that is starting to happen for first-home buyers, that is their thinking when they look at it?
5: I understand that perception, but then by the same token, I've also heard that it's actually no harder to buy a house now than it was in the 70s in terms of what the banks allow you know, we had some very low, less than 20% deposit rates being offered. So I don't know. I've heard conflicting stories about that as well from people that, you know, I'm no economist, but you listen to the Cameron Bagrys of the world and the people that have that.

0: on macroeconomics, they're saying it's not actually incredibly harder to buy a house now than it ever was. So I'm not, again, I'm not entirely convinced that that's true either. But,
1: well, the thing is, Stuart, that we're operating in a world, the social media world, where perception and comparison is everything. So, you know, things like, you know, what we talk about is relative poverty as opposed to actual poverty and absolute poverty now, right? So everyone compares to what other where people are at, and social media really sets that up. And also in New Zealand, we tend to follow the policies, and a lot of what the Greens are doing is they're inheriting the current arguments from the US, right? Mm. So it's this anti-super rich thing that the Democrats are pushing really hard. So they import that into New Zealand. And if you look at, you know, opinion polls in the United States, a record amount of Americans are supporting socialism over capitalism now. Mm. So 38% of American voters believe it would be a good thing to move away to capitalism towards socialism, according to this poll that I'm looking at here. So it is something that is growing, and whether it's logical or not, it might be something that we have to deal with if younger people are looking at the world and rightly or wrongly feeling like they're not getting a good deal out of it.
0: If that was true, I'd go along with it. In the United States, I mean, trying to cherry pick something like a capital gains tax or a wealth tax or a whichever one you want to pick on, and say that relative to New Zealand, oh, this looks like a good idea, is an absolute farce, because the economics in America, a country like America, just bear no resemblance to what we're facing here. And I don't see, in terms of the rise of the Republicans and Donald Trump, I don't see that mirrored politically in America at all.
1: Well, look at Mindami in New York. You know, pretty...
0: Have you looked at all the sanctuary states in New York that the Democrats run with the Democratic mayors and so on? There are tent cities in some of what formerly were the most lovely tourist visiting San Diego, California. I've got my own brother-in-law has come out from America. He worked with his partner for a University of California, Davis, which is famous for its high-tech and modern living. They actually, you cross the street in the city of Davis and cars give way to you because it's a cycle university town. These sort of things are incredibly forward-thinking. And guess what? They've been over there for 5 years. They're coming to settle back in good old New Zealand because the park opposite their house that they bought, and they now have children aged 8 and 10, is so unsafe because of all the homelessness. And that's your sanctuary cities in democratic America. So, no, I'm not sure I agree with that either. Mm.
1: Yeah, I guess my point, though, Stuart, was more that whether it's right or wrong, a lot of young people get their opinions from social media, and that is generated heavily out of the US. Mm. And there is a huge amount of push towards socialism and communism that you just see if you're online at all, whether it's right or wrong. And New Zealand imports its culture from America, right or wrong. Mm. So going forward, I believe this will be a conversation that we have more and more.
2: What do you say? 0800 80 1080 is the number to call. It is 26 to 3 headlines coming up.
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0: Will his first year in the top job lead to success? 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
2: With Your Ride, New Zealand's number one taxi app, download Your Ride today. Egypt lead the All Whites 2-1 with around 20 minutes left to play in their Football World Cup match in Vancouver after Finn Sermon scored a header in the 15th minute. The Green Party has corrected its maths on the revenue from election tax promises to a net take in the 2027-28 financial year of $5.15 billion, not $5.35 billion. Chris Luxon says he doesn't want to lose national seats around the cabinet table to New Zealand First or ACT, so is telling people to vote for his party. The Employment Relations Authority ruled dismissing a Tauranga social worker, Debbie Watkins, was justified after 8 months' sick leave. Britain's Observer newspaper is reporting UK Prime Minister Sir Keir Starmer will announce his resignation overnight. Our diesel stocks are up in today's fuel update. 48 days in the country or en route. Petrol's down slightly at 51 days and jet fuel's dipped to 54. Plus, the rise of ChatGPT blamed as Auckland AI startup placed in liquidation. See more at nzherald.co.nz. Now back to Matt and Tyler.
3: Thank you very much, Wendy. And we're talking about the Greens' tax policy. So they want to introduce a bunch of new taxes targeting the wealthy. They want to introduce inheritance tax. And they also want to raise the tax for those earning over $160,000. So do you like this idea? Do you think this is a fair way to enact a tax policy? Or do you think it is in 0800 80 1080 is that number to call, and 9292 is the text number. This text says, g'day guys, do people realise that there will be inheritance tax on their parents' home even if they're low income family? It's not just the super rich, it's everyone with parents or family that pass on their house to you that's worth at least $1 million.
4: Well, hang on a minute, the family home isn't counted though, right?
3: No.
4: Yeah.
3: So it'd have be a second home.
4: Yeah.
3: Yeah.
4: Yeah. So it'd have to be a second home.
3: Mm.
4: Yeah. The sixth says, why should there be rich people? It's rubbish. I work as hard as any wealthy person. It's crazy. A 40-hour week is a 40-hour week. That is sort of the assumption that an hour's work is worth the same amount of money,
3: which is
4: clearly not true, right?
3: No.
4: So because you could spend an hour knitting a jersey and someone else could spend an hour, doing brain surgery.
3: Mm-hmm.
4: And 1 hour, people are much more willing to pay for.
3: Yeah.
4: Than the knitted jersey, right?
3: Nothing wrong with knitting a jersey. It's just in the market rates, it doesn't go for as much as a brain surgery.
4: If you take all of economics just down to hours that work, then you'll quickly, then you'll quickly not have people doing the really, really difficult things that take a lot of training, a lot of risk to get to the point to doing them. And, you know, the market. It's communism. The market.
3: Yeah.
4: A government is never smart enough or have their variables to decide on the market rate of of a given, a given activity within an economy that will lead to the prosperity that an economy needs. That's why all communist states have failed.
3: Yeah. 0800 80 1080 is the number. G'day, Tricia.
5: Hi. How are you?
3: Very good. Keen on your view.
5: About the Greens, I think they need their head read, because don't they realise that the wealthy are the ones who are spending money on business innovation? They're the ones creating jobs. And I know a lot of them will scupper this country if they come into power. And then New Zealand will be worse off. But anyway, I was listening to you talking about the young people can't afford housing nowadays. Well, it's a load of rot, because my 19-year-old grandson has just bought his first house. It's an older house, and he's just taken over, and he's busy painting it to spruce it up before he moves in. But with his KiwiSaver and saving, and he's saved hard, he's managed to do it. So it is possible.
4: Mm. Yeah, and it does seem by the statistics that more first home buyers, are a huge part of the market now, more than in a very, very long time. I shouldn't need to look up that. I just heard it the other day, but it's...
5: Which is good. I'm really pleased about that. Maybe the

0: starting to actually think about saving, because they need to look at what they're wasting their money on all the time.
1: Mm. So you didn't help your boy into the house at all, Tricia?
0: It's my grandson.
1: Grandson,
0: no,
1: sorry.
0: And his and his parents haven't given him a cent for it at all.
1: Well, good on that young man. And whereabouts did he buy?
0: Over in a small rural town. So right. It's a cheaper house, but it's a start. And instead of paying rent, he's paying off a mortgage now. Mm. And so it's brilliant. At the end of the day, he's going to have an asset.
1: Yeah. I mean, that's part of it as well, Tricia, right, isn't it? If you're a first-time buyer and you can't afford to buy in Auckland or Wellington, Christchurch is a bit more reasonable, but then looking a little bit further afield to the regions can be a good option. You know, I know there's some rules around living in the property for a certain amount of time, but you can get around those rules pretty easy.
0: Well, he'll be there for the long haul because he's got a mortgage now, so he's got to keep working hard. But the thing is, the kid's always got pocket money, and when he was little, he used to waste it something crazy and never had 2 cents to his name. Then I think he woke up one day and then he got all frugal and he saved and saved, and he's got there now. The achievement is just amazing.
1: Mm. Good on your grandson. Thank you very much for giving us a call, Tricia. What do you say? 0800 80 10 80. Are you like Tricia? You've got a someone in your life that managed to get on the property ladder pretty young. How did they do it? Tell us. 9292 is the text.
2: The text says, I wouldn't call China or Vietnam failures, Matt, despite how hard your paymasters tried to destroy them. That's from Tristan. Yeah, but I mean, let's not get into what China is and how that's economies run.
1: It's complicated.
2: It's very complicated, but they get their market value. It's not centralized from the government. It's very complicated, but China isn't a straight communist state, right?
1: That's right.
2: It's a dictatorship, is what it is.
1: Yeah. Keep those texts coming through. And just a quick update on the football. New Zealand 1, Egypt 3, 82 minutes on the clock.
2: Brutal.
1: Yeah, it is 17-3.
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1: It is 14 to 3.
2: This text says, China is communist, you muppet. What do you think the CCP stands for?

0: Do you reckon we could call Muppets more than anyone else? I guess we call people Muppets more than anyone else.
1: Yeah. Well, it's part of the show now.
0: It's complicated, but since you call me a Muppet, I'll go into it. So let's take the USSR, right? The Soviet Union. Almost all the businesses, major businesses, were state-owned. Farms were owned by the government, right?
1: Yep.
0: Prices were set by the government. And whereas China today, millions and millions of private businesses, they have billionaires, they have a stock market, they have property ownership, they allow foreign investment. So they're a communist in that they're a one-party state ruled by the Chinese Communist Party, and they don't have elections, right? And there's heavy censorship. But, you know, there's no such thing as political dissent.
1: Yes.
0: All those kind of things.
1: Yeah.
0: And the media is controlled.
1: Locked down, yeah.
0: But they have billionaires all over the shop. And they have stock markets, you know, and private businesses.
1: It's a hybrid. It's definitely a hybrid. It is complicated, but, yeah, good explanation. G'day, Clive.
2: G'day, how are you, guys?
1: Very good. What's your thoughts?
2: Hey, yeah, good program you're on. I enjoy it.
1: Oh, thank you, mate.
2: Hey, look, you've got to first, if you're going to ask for tax and more tax and more tax, you've got to prove that you're good custodians with the tax you get. And you only got to look as far as last week. And the Minister of Immigration made $32 million disappear over a period of, well, we don't even know how many years, but certainly over the last few years. And there's loads of cases like that where the government has just lost money and millions. So, I mean, first you've got to be able to do that. And before you tax, basically the same people that you keep taxing, certainly with $1 million in assets, which isn't a lot, you've got to start taxing those who aren't paying tax, like your businesses that hide behind charitable status and associations like New Zealand Rugby, which are essentially a business, and your Googles and your Meta and Facebook and the likes. These outfits aren't paying tax. Go after them, but don't go after the grafters. Really, I see the Greens as grifters encroaching on the property rights of grafters. I don't see how you're going to grow wealth by dividing it, and that's basically their business model, just by dividing wealth. It doesn't work.
0: Yeah, well, I mean, in their defence, they have been, you know, part of it is going after, you know, Google, and they've got like a tech tax that they're talking about. I mean, that's a problem. You know, it's got its own problems, and that you know, we need their infrastructure, and we're such a small market. Is it realistic for New Zealand government to go up against those kind of people? But I mean, I think that would be a very popular thing. Mm. We were all kind of disgusted when Google just takes so much money out of our country and doesn't put anything into it. But yeah, I mean, you make a good point. If you're going to tax more, as they're saying, there should be a lot in it about where you're also going to find every single efficiency.
1: Mm.
0: Because if you're going to tax more, then you should have done the work to make sure that you are as efficient as you possibly can be.
2: Yeah.
0: Otherwise, you're just going to be burning more money, and we can all come up with examples of where money has been used in a irresponsible fashion by the government.
2: But you know, really, at the end of the day, instead of taking off people who've got some level of success, we should be trying to find out, well, how have they done it, and grow and get and educate others to do the same. It's not actually rocket science. I mean, if you buy a house and you do it up, you're working for nothing doing it up. Why should someone from the government come along? It might be a second house, first house, doesn't matter. Why should they be allowed to come on along, absolutely contribute nothing and take a chunk because they say they can spend it better than you can? Well, that could be easily disputed. I mean, I look at the Green Party members and they've probably never generated anything in their life, apart from hot air out their backsides. They haven't really made a positive contribution. They just want to divide and divide us as people, you know, throwing names and labels at so-called rich folk. But really, $1 million is not wealthy, not today.
0: Yeah, and you could argue with part of the policy is, you know, increasing tax on companies that, you know, both the company tax and tax companies that earn over $30 million a year. You know, 2.5% tax, but that's on their earnings, not on their profit. So when you do that kind of stuff, you're taking money out of the productive sector, you would argue, which is employing people,
2: without a doubt.
0: And moving it into what could be argued

0: is the unproductive sector, which is the government. But thank you so much for your call, Clive.
1: Yeah, good points. Thank you very much. Right, got to play some messages. Want to hear from you, though. 9292 is the text, and there's been hundreds that have come through. So we'll get to a couple of those before the news hits at 3 o'clock. It is 8 minutes to three.
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1: 6 to 3.
0: It's been an interesting hour for me, Tyler. 2 hours, actually, because whilst taking phone calls and with one eye on the football, I've also been writing a little essay.
1: Multi-talented, mate.
0: That sums up what I think about this issue.
1: All right, let's hear it.
0: Okay. I think we should be very careful whenever politics starts claiming that other New Zealanders are the problem. Whenever politicians identify a group of people to blame, punish or resent, it's worth asking some serious questions. Populism is often built on dividing society into villains and victims, and it has a long history of generating more heat than light.
1: Mm-hmm.
0: Right?
1: Yep.
0: Envy is a powerful political tool. It creates an us versus them narrative that can be emotionally satisfying. It feels good, but it's got to be a poor foundation for economic policy. Instead of asking how we create more wealth, build more businesses and generate more opportunities, the conversation becomes about who we should be angry at for having succeeded. What concerns me about this policy is the assumption that landlords, investors, business owners and people that earn $160,000 a year are obstacles to prosperity rather than contributors to it. The Greens are proposing to reshape New Zealand's economy around a suspicion of private wealth, profit, investment, inheritance, landlords, banks, large companies and high earners. In effect, they are setting the population against many of the people best equipped to grow our economy, improve our collective quality of life, If you constantly tell people that wealth creators are the enemy, if you tall poppy and other anyone who has done well, don't be surprised if you end up with less investment, less growth and fewer opportunities for everyone. Less wealth to tax, less capital available to build businesses, less incentive to take risks. The gains compromised by redistribution can quickly be overwhelmed by the losses caused by weaker growth. That extra 27 a week might become no job at all.
1: Mm-hmm.
0: That extra 40 a week might become come at the cost of years of stagnant wages. Someone else's success does not make you less successful. In many cases, it does the opposite. Successful businesses create jobs, investment creates

0: creates opportunities, and economic growth lifts living standards. So let's not turn Kiwis against Kiwis. Let's celebrate success and build an economy where more New Zealanders, both young and old, have the chance to experience it.
1: Good multitasking, mate. That's a hell of an essay.
0: Thank you.
1: I enjoyed that.
0: Yeah.
1: And I enjoyed the conversation very much.
0: Riddled with spelling errors.
1: That's all right.
0: Sentences didn't make.
1: It's all part of it.
0: But I was watching the footy.
1: Yeah. Give us a break. Right, coming up after 3 o'clock, free samples at the supermarket. Matt Heath has found himself in a situation. We'll explain more very soon. News coming up.
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11: It's 3 o'clock. I'm Wendy Petrie. A Curia poll suggests almost two-thirds of New Zealanders oppose selling conservation land, which would be allowed in a bill now going through Parliament. A poll commissioned by Forest and Bird shows only a quarter of New Zealanders support sales and 11% are unsure. The Conservation Minister claims it only includes land not materially about conservation. Forest and Bird's chief, Richard Capey, says the issue is the bill opens up future sales, and this poll sends Parliament a very clear message.
12: The thing that surprised me, if anything, is just how deeply this is felt across the political spectrum. So every single political party will lose vote if they support this.
11: Prime Minister Chris Luxon says the coalition government is stable, but the parties also disagree. Speaking at National's annual conference in the weekend, campaign chair Simeon Brown likened New Zealand First and ACT to children, characterising National as the parent keeping the peace. Luxon says he was trying to make the case for why people should vote for National. He says they'll need to find a way to work with the results on election night.
13: I'm not prepared to go lose great ministers like Mark Mitchell or Erica Stanford or something and concede those positions around a ministerial table to someone from New Zealand First or ACT.
11: An advocacy group says the government needs an endometriosis action plan with diagnosis taking up to 11 years. 1 in 10 New Zealanders have the disease, which causes extremely painful menstruation. Canterbury University's found diagnosis takes 2 years longer when a sufferer doesn't know what symptoms indicate. Endometriosis New Zealand Chief Executive Tanya Cook says change is needed to raise awareness.
14: Those people have problems with their education.

0: education, maintaining employment. It really does have a huge impact on their quality of life.
1: Iconic Kiwi artists like Crowded House are among many who could be suffering from unpaid AI use. US magazine The Atlantic's found AI companies use millions of songs without consent or payment. Music management organisation APRA AMCOS says the government needs to revisit copyright laws to protect musicians. It estimates Trans-Tasman creators could collectively lose more than $500 million unless regulations are brought in. Investigations into security staff at Christchurch's new stadium after yesterday's Warriors-Cowboy NRL match. Two young pitch evaders were tackled when they entered the field soon after the final whistle, and two men removed who reportedly ran on to intervene. Venue's Ōtautahi Chief Executive Carolyn Harvey-Tier says any pitch invasion attempt is disappointing and they're reviewing it. Police evicted 13 people during the event, but says the crowd was otherwise largely well-behaved and family-friendly. Disappointment for All Whites fans as New Zealand loses against Egypt in Vancouver. The final score is 3-1 to Egypt. News Talk ZB's Michaela Lemon has been with the punters at the Fox Sports Bar on Auckland's Viaduct in the last minutes of the game.
2: People are on the edge of their seats with their eyes glued to the screen watching. The smell of beer fills the room in a bar full of people dressed in black and white. The crowd is cheering loudly for their home team. So much support for the All Whites back here at home.
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4: All in the technical area, ready to celebrate. Because the Pharaohs write their own bit of footballing history.
3: Egypt have bounced back from being a goal down at half-time to beat New Zealand 3-1 in their World Cup contest in Vancouver. It was Evergreen striker Mo Salah who broke the deadlock, but the TVNZ Plus commentators were surprised the All Whites weren't granted a free kick just moments before.
4: And the referees decided that wasn't a free kick.
5: The referee's let a lot go today. He's been a referee that wants the game to flow, from what I've observed in the last 67 minutes.
4: And here is Salah cutting in from that right wing. Plays the 1-2, gets it back, and Mo Salah scores for Egypt!
3: And Egypt scored again to take a 3-1 lead, cruising to their first World Cup win ever. Football coverage with Nissan X-Trail. The big one ends June 30. Be quick. Adi Savea will take on the mantle as full-time All Blacks captain for the first time. The veteran open side's been appointed as Dave Rennie's skipper, continuing a combination that's developed at Japanese club Kobe. Rennie says Savea ticks all the boxes as a leader.
6: Deeply cares, very experienced, highly respected. I reckon Adi, he's not a massive talker, so he'll lead through his actions.
3: Savea says he received the phone call yesterday after both had kept the conversations about the All Blacks to a minimum in Japan.
7: But one thing I know is that, you know, Rens, he will come in and make sure we work hard, and he'll keep us accountable for, you know, what we're saying in meetings and in rooms and in trainings and games. So it's going to be exciting.
3: Sam Ruth has pulled out of this year's World Under-20 Athletics Championships due to his leg injury. And just a reminder, if we need it, Egypt 3... the All Whites won at the Football World Cup. I'm Dean McLaughlin. That's News Talk ZB News and Sport with Fisher Funds, New Zealand's largest specialist KiwiSaver provider. It's 3:05. Matt Heath and Tyler Adams are next.
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9: Super Rugby Pacific Chief Executive Jack Mesley is with us. 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
10: 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Of course I'd tell you. 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
11: Brief nationwide forecast. Northland, fine today with cloudy periods tomorrow, rain in the evening. For Auckland, Coromandel, Waikato and Bay of Plenty, cloudy with a few showers. Waitomo to Wellington, including the central high country, fine today, cloudy and showers tomorrow. Gisborne to Wairarapa, cloudy periods with showers for Gisborne and the Wairoa district, clearing to be fine tomorrow morning. Nelson, Buller to Westland, cloudy with a few showers. Marlborough

0: Canterbury, Otago and Southland, except Stewart Island, mainly fine. Fiordland and Stewart Island, cloudy with a few showers. And for the Chatham Islands, expect some cloudy periods.
1: The big stories, the big issues, the big trends, and everything in between. Matt Heath and Tyler Adams Afternoons. 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
2: A very good afternoon to you. Hope you're having a great Monday so far. It is 3:07, so disappointment for All Whites fans. Egypt bounced back in the second half to beat us 3-1. Live from BC Place Stadium in Vancouver is News Talk ZB's Jason Pine. G'day, Piney.
3: Yeah, not quite as bright and breezy as an hour ago when I spoke to you, unfortunately, guys. I'm just looking down now on the playing surface and the Egyptian players celebrating. This is their first ever World Cup win, so
4: wow.
3: A significant moment for them. But for the All Whites as well, they're going to thank their large number of fans too. A very, very interesting second half, very different from the first half, with quite a few talking points.
4: Were they brilliant or did we make mistakes, Piney?
3: Yeah, a bit of both. They were good. Both. I feel like the first and third goals, both headers were defendable. There was just a little bit too much space for the scorers of those goals to work in. And when you look back to the Iran game the other day, there was a similar situation. So that feels like a major work on for this team. Egypt were good and they were desperate. I think they were stung into action after half time. I've got to say, the first half is one of the best I've ever seen a New Zealand team play. They were brilliant in the first half, and it's just a shame that they couldn't replicate it in the second.
4: Did the referee miss a free kick? Am I hearing that? Miss a free kick that led to the first goal?
3: Not just one. I don't think he missed just one. I think he had a very mixed night, the referee, and you never want to pinpoint officials because it always seems like sour grapes after a loss, but I don't know, some of his decisions were pretty confusing. There was an obvious foul on Ben Old that didn't get called up, and then shortly afterwards Egypt went down the other end and scored. And like I say, you know, I don't think that's the reason New Zealand lost the match, but yeah, there was major frustration among the players and the coaching staff as to some of his calls.
4: Standout players for the All Whites, Piney?
3: I thought Finn Sermon was magnificent. I just thought his goal was glorious, and the way in the first half in particular he shackled the likes of Mohamed Salah and Omar Marmoush, Premier League attackers, was so eye-catching. He's only 22 years old, Finn Sermon. He's got a bit of Ryan Nelson about him for me, both Christchurch boys, and maybe that's the secret. But I feel like Finn Sermon could be anything he wants to be. I think he can leave with his head held pretty high tonight.
2: And we talked earlier, and you just mentioned him, Mo Salah, star winger for Egypt. I mean, you've got to say, Piney, he had a phenomenal second half.
3: Yeah, he did. Man of the match, and rightly so. You know, class is permanent, and I think he was a bit off his game in the first match that they played, Egypt against Belgium, and he came out, and when his country needed him at 1-0 down after the break, he delivered. You know, his goal that he scored, the second one, was just pure class. You know, he just did what he had to do. He didn't blast it. He just passed it into the net, and all of a sudden, Egypt were ahead, and after that, it never really felt as though New Zealand could find their way back. And then the third goal, obviously, was the cushion that they needed. But yeah, Mohamed Salah, I'm just looking at him on the TV here at the stadium being interviewed after the game, absolutely adored by Egyptian fans and a massive part of their victory today.
4: Piney, what does this mean for the All Whites going forward?
3: They must beat Belgium now. There's no other way through to the knockout rounds for the All Whites. They simply have to turn up back here at Vancouver on Saturday afternoon and beat the world's number six side. So that seems like a daunting proposition. It is a daunting proposition, but Belgium themselves haven't been great at this tournament. Two draws and only one goal in 180 minutes. So that is what they will quickly refocus on. They'll take some lessons from this. I'm sure they will. They must do. But they are still alive in the World Cup. They'll focus fully on Belgium. Thankfully, they don't have to go anywhere. They'll stay here in Vancouver for the rest of this week, regroup, refresh, and get ready for a massive challenge in about 5 or 6 days' time.
2: We're all looking forward to that, Piney. It is going to be a massive challenge, but they can do it. We have faith, and mate, we will be chatting to you in about a week's time after that match next Saturday, 3 p.m. kickoff. But enjoy the rest of your evening.
3: Thanks, guys. Good to chat to you as always. All the best.
2: That is News Talk ZB's Jason.

0: Some Pines. So just reiterating, Egypt beat the All Whites 3-1. Their next match against Belgium, it's a must win if they are to get out of the pool stage, will be this coming Saturday at 3 p.m.
1: I love Jason Pyne. Mm. He's an absolute pro. One of the best.
0: Yep.
1: So good to cross to him. He just sums things up so brilliantly.
0: Yes.
1: But I did get a sniff of commentator's curse at halftime, and Tim is, and you can't. It's not. He's not commentating.
0: Yep.
1: The magical thinking's out of control these days.
0: It is.
1: You've got a guy at the game. Yep. He's not commentating the game. So can it be a commentator's curse?
0: Exactly.
1: But when he said, "Feels like something special is going to happen," my butt tightened a little bit.
0: Is it Piney's fault?
1: Yeah. Tim here sexes in. Talk about a commentator's curse.
0: Yeah.
1: The magical thinking is a problem.
0: It is.
1: You know.
0: Because otherwise, none of us would watch the match at all. We'd all just turn away while that match is being played, cross our fingers and hope for the best.
1: Well, Dallas, who called in the last hour, he was unwilling to even turn his eyeballs towards the television set because he's worried that the butterfly effect would affect our chances. So it'd be interesting if you're still listening, Dallas, whether you did tune in.
0: Yeah, maybe it's Dallas's fault. Yeah, very good. And just a reminder, that next match against Belgium, Saturday, 3 p.m. kickoff, that is going to be huge. Right. Sorry, you're going to say something?
1: I was just going to move on to the next topic.
0: But yes.
1: You were mid-flight.
0: I was going to move into the next topic as well because I'm very excited about this next topic.
1: Okay, well, this hour, there's no excuses. We don't have a game of football on the TV.
0: Put the whistle away. Put that dirty found in the lost and found whistle away.
1: Okay, so I have some questions, Tyler, and I brought this up with you before the show.
0: Mm-hmm.
1: I have some questions about the people who stand in supermarkets behind stands. I think they're called food and beverage demonstrators. You know them?
0: Mm-hmm, I
1: do. You go
0: know
1: around,
0: them.
1: They've got a little sample for you.
0: Yes, I know the sample as well.
1: I've got some questions, and I want to get into the heads of what those people do.
0: Okay.
1: On 0800 80 10 80, if you've ever been in one of those people, or how you feel about them. Because I go through a lot of emotions when I see one. Because I see them there, but I don't want to take a sample, because then I feel like I've entered into a contract to buy the product.
0: Yes.
1: So if I'm not going to buy the product, I don't want to take a sample. I don't want to, you know what I mean?
0: Yeah.
1: And so I feel awkward.
0: Mm.
1: And so I try and not make eye contact with them when I walk past them. And then I don't know if they take it personally that I'm ignoring them, you know? So I take on a lot of their hopes and dreams as they're standing there and wanting to talk to people. And also, I was in the supermarket and there was one who was there, and I didn't take a sample going through, and then I had to go back. I was getting some flowers for my partner because she had just competed in this, this athletics competition, this weightlifting competition, and so I wanted to get her some flowers.
0: What a good man you are! Yes,
1: but that was back past the food and beverage demonstrator,
0: the sampler zone. You had to go back into the zone.
1: Yeah, and I didn't want to do that because I'd already walked past them and ignored them, and I didn't want to go past them again. So I left the store and came out the other way.
0: You're in a no-win situation there.
1: I go through a lot of emotions with these people.
0: Because you want to do the right thing. You want to acknowledge them. They're doing a hard job there. But as soon as you acknowledge them, then have you automatically gone in for the sample, and then you have to buy a box or whatever they're selling.
1: It's the same issue I have at farmers markets when I have to walk past certain people without looking at their wares.
0: Yeah.
1: You try and time it so they're busy. But anyway, I'd love to talk to what's going through your mind as a food and beverage demonstrator in a supermarket. Sometimes they're brand ambassadors.
0: Yes.
1: Sometimes they're just on a wage to try and get the samples out there.
0: Yep.
1: But what's going through your mind to help the rest of us deal with the emotions that you create by being there?
0: 0800 80 10 80 is the number to call. If that is your job, help Matt out. 9292 is the text as well. I'd love to hear from you. This is going to be a great discussion. It is a quarter past three, back very shortly.
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6: It is 18 past 3, so how do you navigate the free samples at supermarkets? It's a problem Matt Heath has found himself in.
7: Matt, you're an insane person, says this texter. No one else cares about these people. Just go if you want, don't go if you don't want.
8: Yeah, but...
6: no, that's not true.
7: You walk past them and if no one's talking to them...
6: Mm.
7: I remember once Paddy Garin and I were doing a book signing.
6: Yep.
7: And for whatever reason, there was a complicated thing that happened. We'd done the speech and then we were doing a book signing afterwards, but it got complicated where we were.
6: Mm-hmm.
7: And we were sitting there and no one was lining up to get our book signed, for us to sign our books.
6: Right.
7: And it was like so awkward because you're sitting there and you don't mind that people aren't coming up, but you think that people feel bad for you, but you don't feel bad for yourself, so you start feeling bad for the other people.
6: Because they're averting their eyes.
7: Yeah.
6: And you think, you don't have to avert your eyes. You can just wave, and you don't have to come over here where there's no pressure to come over. Is that how you actually feel? If you've done this job, love to hear from you on 0800 80 1080.
7: Yeah, love to hear from you. I've done this job. You think you feel awkward. You think you feel awkward. It's a full shift of wanting to dig a hole with whatever pointless morsel you're hocking off to people.
6: Ben, what's your thoughts?
9: Yeah, a little bit of a story to tell. I went to the field days, and you know, at the field days, they've got all those things that they offer as well. But you don't feel bad at trying them because you've paid your entry fee, and you're like, okay, well, I'm going to get my money's worth. Mm. But then you walk through the stores, and then there's often people just sitting there, and you feel so sorry for them. And then, you know, I once thought, no, I'm just going to go and talk to this guy, you know, so I went up to him and... And I talked to him, oh, yeah, what product do you sell? No one was there. And he's like, oh, I sell these little blinkers. You put them on the back of cows, and when they come in heat, they start flashing, and then you know to put the bull with them. I'm like, well, for all the people I could have chosen, I chose that guy. But anyway, I just thought I'd share that.
6: Yeah, that is good. Well, at least he got a sale out of you, Ben.
7: What about the supermarket sample people? Are you a person that goes up and takes a sample, Ben?
9: No, I'm the same as you. I feel so embarrassed. But there's this guy that wrote this book called Influence on how salespeople, marketing people, they use this to basically, you know, the law of reciprocity. If you give something for free to someone else, they will feel like they want to give something free to you.
6: That's kind of obligation.
9: That's what they're using.
6: Mm. Yeah.
9: And it gives an example of where there was a situation where there was like an earthquake in Mexico and the Ethiopians sent them some aid. And the Mexicans said, what? Ethiopia, you're the guys receiving aid. Why are you sending us aid? And what had happened is like something like 70 years ago, Ethiopia had had an earthquake and Mexico had sent aid to them. And the Ethiopians said, well, you helped us when we had a problem.
7: Yeah.
9: Now we're helping you. And it's like, it, you know, this law of reciprocity just it transcends cultures and boundaries and... It's something that we just love doing to each other, isn't it?
7: Mm. Yeah, so if someone gives me a small part of

0: fish finger at a supermarket. Yeah. I'm like, I feel like I've entered into a contract where I've got to buy a packet of these fish fingers.
1: At least one, sometimes three.
0: Yeah.
2: The law of reciprocity. But they use it to influence you and to manipulate you, essentially. So I think you can feel, I mean, best just to walk past, but you don't have to feel guilty when you walk past because it's their marketing.
0: Yeah,
2: you
0: know, that,
2: in marketing school.
0: That's right, but you go past the company and you think, is this person working for the company? So they're all day, you know, if it was a brand ambassador for their own product, that's a whole other level of emotion going on there.
2: They don't care. They're just getting paid a wage. Yeah. So, you know, if they're getting paid a commission, that's different. But, I mean, you could always be kind and courteous, but...
0: Yeah. The system where it does work is if you're getting ice cream and they give you little samplers of the ice cream you're going to buy. That system definitely works.
2: Oh, my goodness. Yeah. At the field days, I went to that place where you can get as much whiskey as you like. And I'm allergic to alcohol, so I shouldn't have anything. But, you know, I just couldn't hold myself back. And my children afterwards, like, oh, you should have done that. It was like, I just had one little thing. And for a week afterwards, I was feeling bad. I promise you, you know, you won't believe it. But, you know, my wife says, you're not allowed to drink. I said, I just need more practice. But, no.
0: You're attracted by the alcohol samples.
1: Yeah.
0: Isn't there an episode of Curb Your Enthusiasm where there's someone that's over sampling the ice cream?
1: I think you're right.
0: Yeah.
1: Yeah, where they've gone on for seconds and thirds. I mean, if you're one of those people that goes in for seconds and thirds and doesn't buy any ice cream, love to hear from you, 0800 80 1080. And if you've been a sampler at one of these supermarkets, what goes into it? Do you look down on people like Matt Heath that avert their eyes? And do you, generally, do you get paid per sale you make? Or is it just a general promotion that you just want people to experience the product? You don't really care too much if they buy it then and there.
0: Yes, I would like to know that answer. Mm. Do you feel, is this entrapment?
1: Mm.
0: Is it, if you have a sample, do you expect the people to buy the product?
1: Mm.
0: Or are you just happy to give out samples all day?
1: Yeah, tell us. 0800 80 1080 is that number to call. It is 23 past 3.
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1: 26 past 3. Graham, how are you?
13: Yeah, g'day guys. Hey, I run a employment agency in Hamilton.
0: Oh yeah,
13: and
0: cool.
13: We used to provide the demonstrators for the different companies that were having the food for tasting. And it got to the stage where there were certain supermarkets here that we wouldn't even go to, our demonstrators wouldn't go to, because the parents would come in and just park their kids in front of the bloody table, go and do their shopping and come back and the kids had already had their feet for the day.
0: Is there any, you know, advice or...

0: conditions on how many samples that they hand out to one person?
1: Well, we used to manage it so that we'd just say, oh, sorry, guys, we've run out now. We're just waiting for another delivery. And the kids would bugger off, wait for half an hour, and we could start up again.
0: How long were the shifts? How long would someone be in a supermarket for, Graham?
1: Oh, 6 to 8 hours.
0: Right, 6 to 8 hours. And is the experience
1: it's
0: that...
1: It's a long day. They used to have, some of them would have frying pans there and they'd sort of heat the salami or the sausage up or whatever was being cooked.
0: And is there an expectation if someone has a sample that they're going to buy the product? Does the person working behind the counter feel that at all?
1: No, a lot of people sort of buy it more out of pity for the demonstrator sitting there trying to get people to taste it. Nobody's ever take anything off them.
0: Yeah. And what kind of pay is it? Is it a decent paying job to stand there in a supermarket for six
1: hours? No, it's not. It's minimum hourly rate, mate. And they've got to pick up their gear and they've got to pack it up and they've got to take it back to where they get it from at the depot. And yeah, it's not a nice job and they do tend to get a little bit of abuse sometimes.
0: They get abuse.
1: Mainly the adults that wanted more than what was available to eat.
0: Yeah, right.
2: Greedy.
1: Yeah, so there was no guilt whatsoever with the guys that apparently we were dealing with.
0: Mm. If they bring back everything and they haven't given away enough samples, do they still get paid? Like, is there an expectation that they'll give away a certain amount?
1: No, there was no expectation at all. And sometimes it was used as a marketing, more just another way of marketing to find out whether or not people did like it.
0: Right.
1: So it wasn't so much to get them to buy as to get the feedback on the product itself, which was handy.
0: Because you don't really get, you know, I've noticed, I wonder if supermarkets have had a word to them because I feel like there used to be a bit of a hustle on back in the day where they'd go, hey, do you want to try this? Do you want to try this? But now I feel like mainly people just stand there and if you come up, you want. Is that because the supermarkets didn't want people running a sort of bizarre situation?
1: Well, it also depends a lot on the personality of the demonstrator. Because if you've got somebody that really enjoys their job and they're a people person, then they'll get you to try it whether you want to or not. But there's others who'll just stand there and watch people going past, or they'll be on their phone trying to keep themselves amused, and they'll get rid of bugger all during the day.
0: Yeah.
1: So it depends on the person, but yeah, you can wipe guilt off the list, Matt.
0: Okay.
2: Yep.
0: Oh, that's good.
2: Very good. So go for all the samples you want, Matt Heath, and you don't have to buy anything.
0: Thank you for your insights, Graham. That has actually helped quite a lot.
2: So you mentioned the kids there, but what is the rule actually on, you know, how many samples you can have? Not in one go. So you pick up a sample while you're doing your supermarket shopping, and then you do a couple of rounds and you grab another sample. I mean, at that point, can you tell an adult, I'm sorry, you've come around here 3 times, I don't think I can give you any more samples unless you buy product. 0800 80 1080 is the number to call.
0: Well, this text says, g'day fellas, great show as usual, thanks. I'm in the supermarket industry and can speak for 90% of the people doing the tastings, and that 90% are getting wages and they just want to run out of product so they can finish. Cheers, Gerald.
2: Right.
0: So that's interesting.
2: Mm.
0: So if some of them, once it's all gone, then they get to go. So they don't really care if you buy the product. So you're actually doing that particular person a favour by taking a sample in that case.
2: Yeah.
0: So as soon as they've given all their stuff away, they're out of there.
2: Would you ever take a sample with no intention of eating it or consuming it, just to be polite to the demonstrator, and then as you go and sort of around the corner where they can't see you, just place that sample in one of the shelves?
0: Well, if they're handing you something with a toothpick or a skewer, they need to have some kind of system in place to get rid of the skewer, because I'll end up with it in my pocket.
2: Yeah, some sort of receptacle. 0800 80 1080 is the number to call if you've been a supermarket demonstrator. Give us a buzz, because we've got some questions for you. It is bang on 8:30. Headlines with Wendy coming up.
0: Oh, here we go. We've got Mike coming up next, who's had an interesting experience as a sample demo guy.
2: Brilliant. That is next.
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4: National wants to make KiwiSaver compulsory. 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
13: With Your Ride, New Zealand's number one taxi app, download Your Ride today. A courier poll suggests a new bill in the works that would allow sales of conservation land is opposed by 64% of New Zealanders. The Green Party has corrected down its maths on the revenue from election tax promises to a net take in the 2027-28 financial year of $5.15 billion, not $5.35 billion. Peace negotiations between the US and Iran and Switzerland have stalled after Iranian officials walked out. Donald Trump had publicly threatened to hit Iran very hard again and take over the Strait of Hormuz if a deal wasn't reached. A man injured on an electric scooter in Christchurch's Antigua Street just after midnight on Saturday has died. Police are asking for witnesses or CCTV footage describing the man as wearing a light jacket over a warrior's top, jeans and sneakers. The All Whites have lost 3-1 to Egypt in Vancouver in today's FIFA match. Plus, Too Risky, a charity's missing out under the Golden Visa Scheme. Read more at nzherald.co.nz. Now back to Matt and Tyler.
2: Thank you very much, Wendy. So we're talking about supermarket samples, and not just supermarkets, farmers markets as well. How do you navigate that without being rude and without having to sign up to actually buy the product in the first place? If you've worked that before, you've been a demonstrator, give us a call. 0800 80 1080 is the number to call. G'day, Mike.
14: Oh, g'day, guys. How's it going?
2: Very good. So you
14: number
2: used to...
14: one show.
2: Oh, you're a good man, Mike. So you used to be a sample demo guy.
14: No way. Actually, I wasn't a sample demo guy. This was the Wellington Food Show held at the Cake Tin.
15: Oh, yep.
14: All right. And I was the secretary of the Wellington branch of the New Zealand Chefs Association. So I got roped into cooking up on a barbecue, massive barbecue. It was huge. But barbecue, this Angus beef fillet cut into minute steaks.
15: Oh, delicious.
14: Yeah, mate. And it's put on a platter and it's passed around food as a crowd are walking by, you know. And, yeah, there was a couple of people in there taking, you know. Anyway, so they got Robbie McNaceva to come out.
15: Right? Oh, yeah.
14: He picked up the platter and I tell you, within about 2 seconds, he was surrounded by all these hot chicks. All eating meat. You know, they were like... they were like buzzards to a fresh kill.
2: So you just got to get a Robbie in there and your sales are going to go through the roof.
14: Absolutely. He was just surrounded by a sea of women, man. Mm. That was it.
0: That's the track. Yeah. If you want to shift meat, get someone hot.
2: Exactly. Hey, now, you mentioned before Curb Your Enthusiasm, the old sampler abuser. Here it is, a scene from that great TV show.
16: I have these people that come here and they get 10 samples, you know? And it's not right for the woman working back there. She's got better things to do than just scooping out samples for them.
17: They're all

0: might taste like, let me guess, a banana?
1: And some chocolate.
0: I mean, this is just really ridiculous. This is so rude.
1: Just the plain chocolate.
0: You know, you're like a sample abuser. That's what you are.
1: What's the matter with you?
0: You're abusing your sampling privileges.
1: One sample, two samples, the most.
0: You can't just go on sample
1: after sample. Yes, I can.
0: No, you can't.
1: You know what? I'm just going to have the plain vanilla, please. Thank you.
2: Oh! Oh, so good.
3: You're a sample abuser. Mm-hmm. Hey, Kiri, welcome to the show.
4: Hello.
2: Hello. So talk to us about samples.
4: Okay. So my husband and I own a fruit juice company in the South Island.
3: Oh,
4: and
3: yes.
4: So we do the tastings in the supermarket. And it's quite interesting, the difference between him and me doing the tastings. He's 1,000% extrovert. And so he can get a crowd all around him, and he's just like on fire. He just needs those people to come, and he doesn't care if there's nobody around. And then he'll bring somebody in, and then all of a sudden there's a whole lot of people all around them, and it's just like amazing to see.
3: So when you're sampling the product, Kiri, you and your husband, are you wanting people to buy the product right then or there, or is it just brand awareness you're after?
4: Well, it is a bonus for people to buy our product, yes. But, yeah, it's also brand awareness too, because, like, you know, we'll get something to try, juice, and they're a bit reluctant to begin with. And we'll go, well, do you like apples? They go, yeah. We go, that's all it is in the bottle. It's just crushed apples, New Zealand apples. And they go, oh, okay. And, yeah, it's once you just get people, like, past that scary stage of, I have to try something because I've looked at you type thing. And they actually like what we've got. So.
3: And what about the sample abusers, people that just take way too much, or there's a lot of people texting through that have been in the business, and then kids will just stand there taking the piss, taking sample after sample.
4: I will actually tell the kids they've had enough and they need to go.
3: Yeah.
4: Because otherwise, yeah, they'd clear out your whole table. And it takes a while to fill those little tiny cups.
5: And Kiri, what's the name of your fruit juice?
4: It's Mo or Mill Orchard.
2: Mill Orchard. I'll have a look at that right now. What about the adults that do, you know, they kind of circle around, so they'll grab a sample, go and do some shopping and then circle back. Do you tell them they've had enough?
4: Well, adults aren't likely to take a whole heap. It's more children that will do that. So, yeah.
3: And did you hear me before saying that when I see someone standing there and there's no one there, I start to feel awkward for them, but then I've got this problem where I feel like if I've sampled it, then I then owe them to buy it. So when you're standing there and no one's coming up, do you feel awkward or are you okay? Because, you know, your husband's on the hustle, but it sounds like you're not. So do you spend a bit of time just standing there and do you feel awkward that no one's coming up?
4: No. If nobody's coming up to my stand, but they're closest, I'll just engage them in ordinary conversation, not even mention the juice, and they're quite relieved.
2: Oh, yeah. Good on you. You run a good operation, Kiri.
4: Oh, thank you. Yeah. Thank you.
5: What's the name of the juice again? Sorry, the fruit juice?
4: Mill Orchard or Mo.
5: Mill Orchard or Mo. Oh, brilliant.
2: Yeah.
5: Okay.
2: Yeah.
5: Well, I'll check that. Is that only in the South Island?
4: South Island supermarkets, but food service in the North Island.
2: Okay. How good.
5: I'll keep an eye out. It's all apples, Kiri.
4: Apple-based juices, only New Zealand fruit.
2: Well, you're good. You're very good. Kiri, thanks for the call. 0800 80 10 80. How do you navigate the sampler givers at supermarkets and farmers markets? 9292 is the text number.
3: Hey, boys, says John. I've been involved in managing in-store demos programs for some large customer brands, and absolutely there's an expectation that you sell off the back of a tasting. In fact, we worked on 1 in 3 people that should buy. Detailed reports were provided, and if the in-store demo person wasn't hitting those numbers, then they were moved on. It's expensive to run these programs, and a return was expected. Cheers, John.
2: Well, that's contrary to what we just heard. If that's true, if you're a demonstrator...
3: There's different operations going on. I guess the people that are on that kind of deal are going to be hustling more than the just stand there for 6 hours people.
2: Yeah, if that's you, give us a call. 0800 80 1080 is that number, and 9292 is the text. It's 18 to 4.
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2: 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Have your say on 0800 80 1080 Newstalk ZB.
9: It is 16 to 4. What are the do's and don'ts when it comes to samples at the supermarket? 0800 80 1080 is the number to call.
10: Grant says, lads, how about Ron and April from Parks and Recreation sampling vegan bacon? Grant, yes. So Ron Swanson. Fantastic television show, Parks and Recreation. Interestingly, we've been talking a lot about Widow's Bay on the show, which is a fantastic show, but that is created by Kate Leopold, who was a writer on Parks and Rec, and actually her getting her job as a writer on Parks and Rec, she wrote an episode of Widow's Bay all the way back when Parks and Rec was on as her spec script to prove that she could write.
9: Yeah.
10: And then so many, many years later, 15 years later, the Widow's Bay is kind of is the show based on that spec. She's been working on it 15 years, isn't it? Interesting.
9: Brilliant, yeah.
10: But if you don't know the show, Ron Swanson from Parks and Recreation, he's a meat addict. He loves meat.
9: Man's man.
10: He talks about meat constantly all the time. So in this clip, he goes up to a sampler and he just starts putting the vegan bacon in the bin because he thinks that vegan bacon is a bad thing. Yeah. Mm. Okay. Well,
11: would you like to sample our vegan bacon? 100% meatless.
12: Yes, please. Another, please.
11: Sir, is there a problem?
12: I'm just making sure no one ever has to eat this.
11: I don't think I can give you any more.
13: I want one.
11: Thank you.
14: Oh, what a great show.
9: Yeah, what a brilliant show.
10: Might be better with video, that clip.
9: A couple of texts coming through on 9292. Matt, little old ladies at farmers markets definitely weaponise the guilt. I've got a top fridge shelf full of various jams and relishes. After being polite and having a taste, then feeling way too guilty to not buy anything, they fully know what they are doing. So true. So true. I would just say, well, having breakfast with Maeve's family at Circus Circus in Mount Eden and finished the brekkie and came back out and there's the Mount Eden Farmers Market in that little church across the road. So we all walk in there because Maeve's mum wanted to get a wee scarf for her grandson and Maeve wanted to get something as well. And I'm sitting there wandering around thinking, you know, I don't really want to buy anything here, but I've got to wander around because what else am I going to do? And end up at this little

0: candle stall and started talking to lovely lady and beautiful looking candles. But in my head, I knew what I'd done instantly. I'm like, oh no, I don't want to buy your candles, but I've said they're very beautiful and you put a lot of hard work in there. So in the end, the easiest thing to do was just buy one. I bought a $5 candle. She was happy. I was happy because it was a kindness, but I've never used that candle. I don't actually know where it is anymore.
1: This text says, I got totally mothered before flying on free whiskey. Totally mothered, I assume that means drunk. Yeah, when you're in the duty-free before you get on a plane. They are footloose and fancy-free with the whiskey samples, aren't they?
0: They certainly are, yeah. Yeah. Get you loaded up before the flight.
1: You can just stand there for 25 minutes.
0: What a good time that is. Victoria, how are you?
2: Good, thank you. How are you?
0: Good. Oh, now you do a sample of some pretty high-taste product.
2: Yes, do champagne in a couple of supermarkets. So there is a sort of expectation that you will sell, obviously, because it's quite a upmarket product. And there are people that will just come along and say, oh, free champagne. Oh, yes, please.
1: Yeah, I imagine you have less trouble getting people to sample your wares with champagne.
2: No, you don't. Exactly. Everyone wants to try champagne, don't they? So, yeah.
1: And do you have to ID people? Or can you just go
2: no,
1: and look?
2: If I think they look under sort of 25, I ask them for ID.
1: Mm. Yeah.
2: But otherwise, no, you don't normally have to ID people. Mm. Yeah.
3: And how big is a sample of champagne you're giving away?
2: It's only a tiny wee bit. It's only probably about 20 mil. Oh, probably not even that. Probably about 10 mil.
0: Right. About a shot.
1: And so And so, how many of these shots do you allow each individual customer to have?
2: Well, I normally do two champagnes, so they only get two tastings.
1: Right. And they don't circle back round and put on a fake moustache and go again?
2: No, they don't. No, they do say that. Or maybe I might come round with another ID on me.
1: Yeah. And so what's your expectation for samples per sales, Victoria?
2: Well, I have done one store. I actually sold 9 bottles, but that was out of the league. It was amazing. But I'm normally expected to sell at least sort of 5-ish.
0: Mm.
2: And there can be sort of like 40-odd tastings. So what's that? Yeah, 1 in 8, I suppose, yeah.
0: Not a bad conversion, right?
2: No.
0: Do you get a few?
2: Sometimes there have been times that I haven't sold anything, so yeah.
0: Right. Do you get a few people that will have the sample and they'll say, love it, I'm going to do my shopping and I'll come back and I'll grab one of your bottles and then you never see them again?
2: Exactly, yeah. And they say, oh, I'll think about that. Let me just take a photo of that and I'll remember that for next time. Yeah, but whether they do or not, you don't know.
1: You said abandoned in the carrots.
2: Yeah.
1: Is it Victoria, what kind of, what champagne, what brand are you selling?
2: It's for a company called, I'll put a shout out to them, it's for 3 French Vines, and it's a champagne called Archer Princier and a Jean Jocelyn and Christian Sains.
0: Oh, right. Okay. Mm. Sounds beautiful. Sounds really nice. Yeah.
1: Good on you, Victoria. Yeah. Good luck out there.
2: Yeah. Thank you.
0: Thank you very much for your call.
3: My partner was involved in this huge fitness competition on the weekend. And I decided that when she came home that there'd be like some nice stuff for her, right?
0: Nice. Yep. Good on
3: you. Which actually started this whole conversation because that's when I wanted to get her some flowers.
0: Mm-hmm.
3: And then I went past a sample person and looked down and acted like they didn't exist and then couldn't go back because it was too awkward, all that kind of stuff.
0: Yeah. Shamed yourself.
3: But I bought a really nice bottle of champagne.
0: Mm-hmm.
3: And I was umming and ahhing and going, if you're celebrating someone, this is a side topic, but can you just buy a cheap piece of bottle of Prosecco and the fact that it's bubbly is enough to celebrate? That was my question.
0: Oh, 180, 1080. I've got an answer.
3: Or do you have to go to the Moët?
0: Yeah, at least the Moët. Mm. Maybe a step above that. No, because, you know, if you're celebrating something and she's put in all this effort, it's a big competition. You can't just get a bottle of cheap old $10 Prosecco and say, congratulations, a bit of bubbly there for you.
1: Well, now I know. I was wondering why it wasn't drinking.
0: What do you say, though? 0880 1080? Maybe you agree with Matt Heath. It is 4:09.
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9: ZB, it is 6-4. Jackie, you want to have a chat about champagne versus other bubbles?
10: Oh, absolutely. I totally agree. Look, you've got to buy champagne, but it also depends actually on the occasion. I mean, I bought a $300 bottle of champagne to celebrate something, but it took me 6 years to actually open it because I needed to achieve what I set out to do to earn that $300 bottle of wine.
11: Well, what did you have to do? What was the to earn it?
10: Significantly reduced debt.
11: Oh, okay.
12: Good on you. I like that.
10: Mortgage free.
11: Mm. Oh, well, good on you for achieving that cracking of the bottle. And so Prosecco just wouldn't have done it for you, Jackie.
10: Absolutely not. But there's nothing wrong with it. It just depends on the occasion.
12: Mm. Nicely said, Jackie. There you go.
11: Yeah.
12: A couple of texts to wrap this one up. This one says, Matt, I sense you were getting guilted into buying some juice from that lovely lady who called in. G'day guys, I've done it at the Coatesville market when it was going, was good, but depends on your clientele's demographic. Free samples got me far more business than just being nice.
11: Ah, lovely. All right, that brings us to the end of the show. Thank you so much for listening, and thanks for all your calls and texts, and thank you for enlightening me, and I'll just continue to feel awkward around, product
12: sure
11: sample people.
12: Yeah. Still avert the eyes. Yeah. It's just easier.
11: I may not have learned anything. The great and powerful Heather Duplessy-Allen is up, and after 4 p.m, a Nelson City Councillor concerned about the potential loss of 200 inner city car parks as a new cycleway is debated. But right now, Tyler, my good friend, why am I playing this song from The Killers, this 2004 banger from the Hot Fuzz album?
12: Mr. Brightside, love this song. I'm going to take a stab here. Is that because we just got trounced by Egypt and we've still got another game against Belgium and we've got to look on the bright side of life?
11: No.
12: Okay.
11: It's because the Greens' new tax policy announcement is addressing the greed crisis, according to them, but it's been called an envy tax by nearly everyone else. Mm. And this song is about jealousy. The lyrics about killer singer Brandon Flowers catching his girlfriend cheating on him.
12: Very good, mate. I feel like it was a stitch up for me.
11: Yeah.
12: Well played.
11: That was tough. Mm. All right, we'll be back live nationwide tomorrow afternoon. Until then, you some busy, we'll let you go. Give them a taste of kiwi from us, eh? All right, then.

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9: It's 4 o'clock. I'm Wendy Petrie. Chris Luxon says he doesn't want to lose national seats around the cabinet table to New Zealand First or ACT. National's campaign chair Simeon Brown has made strong comments about the coalition partners at the party's annual conference over the weekend. Brown has likened the two minor parties to children and has warned that voting for them doesn't help National. The Prime Minister says Brown was just trying to make a case for which way people should vote next year and expressed it in a compelling way.
10: It's not a surprise that we would be wanting to fire up our base to make sure that they and the public of New Zealand understand. Do not put it at risk voting for anyone other than National.
9: A man injured on an electric scooter in Christchurch overnight on Saturday has died. He crashed near the Bourke Street intersection on Antigua Street just after midnight and succumbed to his injuries on Sunday. Police say they don't believe another vehicle was involved, but inquiries continue. Police are asking for witnesses or CCTV footage describing the man as wearing a light jacket over a warrior's top, jeans and sneakers. New Zealand's poultry and native birds and marine mammals could be at risk with bird flu detected across the Tasman. Australia says the deadly H5 strain sweeping across the world has arrived. Our biosecurity minister says our isolation has given us time to prepare. Massey University ecologist David Heyman says vaccinating vulnerable species could help.
11: But like for people, we're not very good at making flu vaccines, and that's because these influenza viruses change so quickly. It's quite a technical, difficult challenge, and it's quite a costly thing.
9: An advocacy group says women need to be warned about an excruciating condition with diagnosis taking up to 11 years. Endometriosis is suffered by 120,000 New Zealanders. Canterbury University's found diagnosis takes 2 years longer when a sufferer doesn't know what symptoms indicate. Endometriosis New Zealand Chief Executive Tania Cook says the government needs an action plan.
12: That would focus on investing in awareness campaigns, improving education throughout the community, including clinicians.
9: Motorbike enthusiasts are taking ACC to court, arguing levy increases are unfair and unlawful. The motorcycle advocacy group's Mark Chappell's appearing in the High

0: Court at Christchurch today, seeking to urgently halt next month's rise. Registration from large bikes could rise more than 38%. Chapel says most accidents aren't the fault of motorcyclists.
1: Feeling absolutely picked on. There are no arguments that ACC can make that say motorcycles should pay more than cars that aren't equally valid for push bikes.
0: A group of riders is expected to gather outside court to show their support. Disappointment over the All Whites' collapse against Egypt after being ahead at half-time. Fans at the Fox Sports Bar on Auckland's Viaduct were sad but stoic after the match.
2: They fought valiantly in the first half. The wheels started slipping off.
3: Obviously a bit down, a bit deflated and disappointed at the end there, but we just got overwhelmed.
4: As a Belgian, I'm not happy with the game, especially because they were up 1-0. I was expecting them to pull it over the line.
0: A win would have been our first in World Cup history, but three second-half goals helped Egypt pick up a maiden win instead. The All Whites now face a must-win game, Belgium, on Saturday.
5: And more Newstalk ZB Sport. Coach Darren Baisley's disappointed the All Whites fell away in the second half to lose 3-1 to Egypt at Football's World Cup. After a Finn Sermon goal had New Zealand ahead 1-0 at the break in Vancouver, Egypt lifted their intensity to make history, winning a World Cup encounter for the first time. Baisley's gutted his team couldn't hold on when the Pharaohs upped the tempo, but he told TVNZ Plus he's a bit disappointed with the officiating.
6: You know, certain times felt like could have had decisions go for us, but ultimately we didn't, and it was so strong first half, so to end up losing, is really disappointing.
5: New Zealand can still make the knockout stage, but will need to take down top seeds Belgium in their final game for their dream to become a reality. Football coverage with Nissan X-Trail. The big one ends June 30. Be quick. Adi Savea will lead a much-changed All Blacks side into a new era under Dave Rennie. Savea's been appointed as the full-time captain of a side that only months ago had a different coaching structure, led by Scott Robertson. Savea was asked how he reflected on the changes since last year.
7: Yeah, I'm not too sure, actually. You know, I've just got off the plane on Monday, spending time with family. So we'll just wait and see on Wednesday and have proper conversations with friends and how we want to move forward.
5: And Savea says he hasn't spoken to injured ex-skipper Scott Barrett.
7: I haven't, but I've sent him a message.
5: There are four debutants in Rennie's first squad. Warriors lock Aaron Clark's been hit with a dangerous contact charge by the NRL judiciary, but will only cop a fine, not miss any matches. And astonishing news out of Wimbledon, with 44-year-old Serena Williams offered a singles wildcard for the iconic tennis tournament. I'm Dean McLaughlin. That's Newstalk ZB News and Sport with Fisher Funds, New Zealand's largest specialist KiwiSaver provider. It's 4:05. Heather Duplessis-Allen is next.
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9: Surely it is better to encourage all of us to be contributing to our own futures. 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
12: Regional forecast for Auckland. Today, mainly fine with cloud developing this evening and a chance of a late shower. Southwesterly winds will die out and the low tonight down to 10. Tomorrow, expect a few showers with southeasterlies becoming northeasterlies, a high tomorrow of 17 and a low of 13. And then into Wednesday, a period of rain with some heavy falls in the morning and afternoon, then easing to showers. Wednesday's expected high of 17 with an overnight low down to 12 degrees.
8: Pressing the newsmakers to get the real story. It's Heather Duplessis-Allen Drive with One New Zealand and the power of satellite mobile. Newstalk ZB.
13: Afternoon, welcome to the show. Coming up today, apparently the Iran-US peace talks are a little strained. We'll get to the Middle East for an update on how it's going. Chloe Swarbrick of the Greens on their mathematics problem. And Nicola Willis, the finance minister, with us after six.
8: Heather Duplessis-Allen.
13: Yeah, so on the Greens. The Greens' tax policy is only a day old and there is already a massive maths problem with it. They counted $100 million a year as income when it was really an expense. It was money that they had set aside to run the new tax system. Now, $100 million over 4 years now not coming in, but now all of a sudden going out, ends up being an $800 million hole in their budget. They didn't see it. Brad Olsen, who checked their numbers for them, didn't see it. The media were the ones who saw it, and the Greens realised the mistake after they got a few phone calls, and then they corrected it after midday today. Now, it's a problem. I don't want to blow it out of proportion because it's not the end of the world for the Greens. It is a mistake that they can kind of easily explain, even though it's really hard to understand how on earth you do something this stupid. However, no one actually takes the Greens seriously when it comes to money. So this is a silly mistake that is really not going to help them. And what it's going to do is it's going to open up every single calculation in that package for further scrutiny, which they will have to defend more than just saying, oh, Brad checked it, it's fine. Because, yeah, it turns out Brad did check it. It is not fine. Now, on the politics of this, I reckon, which is something completely different from the mathematics, on the politics, I reckon they've made another silly mistake here by being too greedy. So what they've proposed on income tax is a 45% tax rate for anyone earning over $160,000. Now, $160,000 a year is not rich. It's just not rich. It's middle income. Raising a family on $160,000 a year is not easy. I reckon this is going to lose the Greens a lot of nice people in nice suburbs on nice incomes who want to save the planet and fix child poverty, but not if they are suddenly going to have to pay 45% instead of the 33% that they are currently paying on $160,000. That is a massive income. It's a massive income tax jump from 33 to 45. I'm surprised the Greens have made a mistake this silly because they've already been told not to be so greedy. It is why they raised their wealth tax to only ping net assets over $10 million. Cast your mind back, last election it was $2 million, right? So they've gone from 2 to 10 because they say they heard people tell them it was too low. Well, my guess is they're about to learn exactly the same lesson with their 45% income tax rate on $160,000. It's too low.
8: Heather Duplessy-Allen.
13: Chloe's with us on that after 5 o'clock. Now, onto something altogether different. Nelson is having its version of the old cycleway debate. They have a proposed east-west cycleway, which is supposed to link both sides of Nelson City. But the design that was presented to the council last week could result in the loss of 200 of the 348 car parks along the route. Councillor Mel Courtney has warned against this, and Mel's with us. Hey, Mel.
14: Hello there, Heather. How are you?
13: I'm very well, thank you. What are you worried about, re the car parks?
14: Worried. I'm delighted we're going to get across Link from east to west and as far as the cycleway goes and walkway. But when I learned that a particular area that's densely populated with 40 new apartments, Central School and NMIT, that's the Polytechnic, with their accommodation and the frontage to the street as well, Nile Street East, and urban shops and that type of thing, we can't lose 50 car parks along that stretch of road. They'll have to redesign it, I think, Heather.
13: Is the problem here, I mean, you tell me, because I don't actually know as much as you do, obviously, but it sounds like what they've gone for here is a gold-plated cycleway. Is that what's going on?
14: I wouldn't like to call it a gold-plated. No, I don't.
13: Or how would you describe it?
14: Look, Heather, it's a jolly sight better than the original one, which was going up a gradient along Collingwood Street.
13: Yep.
14: And you can't get a comfortable youngsters and mums with cargo bikes with kids on the back, a couple of kids on the back and that sort of thing, going up a gradient, you know, up Collingwood Street, one of the busiest.
13: Hold on. Doesn't everybody have electric bikes nowadays?
14: No, they don't in Nelson.
13: What proportion do you reckon of people have electric bikes in Nelson?
14: Oh, I wouldn't hazard a guess. There'd be a lot. Because we have about 23% of our population is over 65, so they're embracing it pretty well. But no, I wouldn't hazard a guess at that. It's growing all the time.
13: Okay.
14: Mm.
13: Anyway, no, so you were complaining about the gradient. So to you, this is a better version. But this sounds to me like
14: a better version.
13: Mel, you know, you can get cycleways and cycleways, right? You could get cycleways which is painted on the road and that's a cycleway. Or you can get these things that are superbly engineered and you've got to take out all these car parks, you've got to make space for the cycleway. This is what this one sounds like.
14: You could call it that. I'm in favour of it 100%, but I want some refinements. I really do want as many trees retained as possible and as few car parks as possible taken out. Now, you can redesign it. Nile Street is one of the main cross streets across the city, and it's a wide street. The footpaths are also wide, and I just think a bit of smart engineering might help to alleviate the concern that I have and
13: so,
14: others.
13: So I guess what I'm getting to is there not a middle ground here where it doesn't have to be so over-engineered, it can be just a little bit

0: least of a great cycle way, but it leaves some space for the car parks.
1: Yes, yes, please, and trees. And I'd be the happiest boy in town if that was the case. And I think our team, I said to them as we finished the workshop the other day, have you got the message from me? And they said, yes, Mel. So I'm optimistic because we've got a very good transport team who are passionate about what they do, and I think they can come up with something. We're giving them guidance. They're going to go out and consult with the community. So I'm pretty happy the way things are going. Mm. But then if I don't get my way on behalf of the community, there could be some little to-ing and fro-ing there.
0: Mm. I like to call them tantrums. Mel, thank you very much. Appreciate it. And good luck with it. Mel Courtney, Nelson City Councillor. Mm, to-ing and fro-ing. Hey, on that subject, when I was in Melbourne last weekend, what do you call it when you manipulate your husband? I mean, that's every day. I don't even know. Like, does that even have a word anymore? Anyway, does it have a description, or is that just I pulled a blinder on him and I said, oh, we've got to go to this cafe over here. But really, I was going there was because there was a shop nearby I wanted to go to. Anyway, but I said to him, but look, there are these bikes. The hotel's got bikes. Let's go for a cycle. It was very cool. They were little Amsterdam bikes. So we pretended we were in Amsterdam for 5 minutes. But anyway, off we go on the cycle. And the thing that I realized is here I'm going down one of the busiest streets in Melbourne, like an arterial road going into the city. And all it was for the cycles was just painted on. That's all it was. So you had your car parks on the one side. Then you had a little bit of a lane there for you, just painted that one on. And then on the other side, you had the tram coming at you 100 miles an hour. And it worked fine. And I just wonder if maybe this is what I keep coming back to. Are we overdoing it in basically a tiny town? Like we call Nelson a city, but in other parts of the world, that's a town, right? So are we overdoing it with the cycleway we're putting into this town when we could just go, oh, look, here, paint, there you go. That's for the cycles, that's for the other side. Anyway, it's for people in Nelson to decide. Hey, this is exciting. Anton Signer has been picked for the All Blacks. Anton is the first German to be picked for the All Blacks. Not the second. It's not. I mean, it was like, had we said this 5 years ago, it would have been a massive deal. But then, of course, we had Fabian Holland, who is from Holland, which never ceases to amuse me. But anyway, he got picked. And now we've got Anton. So we've got two Europeans playing for the All Blacks. The story is that he came here when he was about 15, 16. He ended up, wanted to come for a school exchange, ended up at Nelson Boys College, ended up captaining the team there, ended up being a rock star of a football player, rugby player, and as a result, he's now made the All Blacks. He's going to be with us after 5:30. Stay tuned for that. 4:15 at the moment.
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3: Heather, what is it called when you manipulate your husband? It's called marriage. Fair call. Now, listen, if you've been keeping up on what's going on with the ceasefire talks between the US and Iran, you will have seen what's happened overnight, which is that the Iranian delegation briefly stormed out of the room. And it was because Donald Trump was issuing all kinds of weird threats on social media. Again, he was threatening to do bombs and capture and basically seize and kidnap the negotiating team. So that happened. We're going to go to the Middle East after 5 o'clock just to get a catch up on what is it, where we're at the minute and how strained these talks are. Right now it's 18 past four.
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3: Jason Pine, Sports Talk host, is with us. Hello, Piney.
5: Hello,
3: oh,
5: Heather.
3: Mate, you sound like how I feel after that game. That was gutting, wasn't it?
5: It was, especially after the first half, which was so good. At halftime, I thought, well, that was one of the best halves of football I've seen New Zealand play, and I felt very optimistic about the second half. But Egypt came out, clearly got a kick in the backside from their coach at halftime, and they got the rub of the green on more than one occasion from the referee. Not that we want to blame officials, of course, but the fact is he had a poor game, very inconsistent. So a couple of those factors combined, and now the All Whites are in a situation where they have to beat the number six side in the world, Belgium, on Saturday, or their World Cup is over.
3: And let's be honest, they're not going to beat Belgium, are they?
5: Well, Belgium have played twice at this tournament, drawn both games and only scored one goal. So it's not Belgium at the peak of their powers. Yeah. I think New Zealand will take a lot of heart from the first half today and from large parts of the Iran game. And if they can combine those things into a complete performance, which they're still looking for, then it is not beyond the realms of possibility. They won't be favourites. Of course they won't, because Belgium need to win for their World Cup to be extended as well. But where there's life, there's hope, and they will now refresh, repair, and get ready for Belgium.
3: Okay, now you're not the first person to criticise the ref today, so what is it that they got wrong?
5: Just a number of fouls that weren't called against New Zealand, where similar challenges were whistled when the Egyptians did them. There was one in particular that was quite telling. Ben Old was off on a run down the left-hand side. He got taken out in really roughhouse fashion. I just came from the press conference where Darren Bashley said, well, he thought it was a foul. I think most people thought it was a foul, even some of the Egyptians. And then shortly after that, Egypt went down the other end and scored a goal. So, like I say, you can't blame the loss on that. But when you look at that officiating, you know, we're at a World Cup. You're supposed to have the best in the business. And I think upon review, that referee will not get a very good mark on his report card for the way he officiated that game.
3: Okay. Now, what did you make of the All Black squad?
5: Interesting. Yeah, Anton Seigner, looking forward to hearing from him. I'm very surprised Du Plessis Kariffi is not there. And maybe it's a straight, you know, a choice between Seigner and Kariffi. I thought Dupes had a brilliant season for the Hurricanes. Really interesting to see Finiang and Awful there. Heather, does that mean he's staying? I don't know. You can still pick him even if he is going at the end of the year. But does his selection mean he's staying in New Zealand? I don't know. I guess we'll find out in the fullness of time.
3: A lot of interesting selections there. Now, do you want to, because you were cross with me that I didn't talk about the Hurricanes on Friday with you. So you want to talk about it now?
5: I just thought they were magnificent.
3: Were they?
5: Weren't they?
3: Nothing to be proud of. I got through this whole Super Rugby season without watching a game.
5: That is nothing to be proud of.
3: I know.
5: But then again,
3: fine. It's absolutely fine.
5: If you hosted weekend sport, it might be a bit of a black mark against your name. But
3: did
5: as the drive
3: I watch
5: host,
3: some of the Warriors? You know, yes, I did.
5: All right.
3: No, well, look, sorry.
5: I can see the point you're making. What I will say is that a number of Hurricanes players have been rewarded for their form, like Finiang and Awful, Josh Morby, Xavier Nimia and others, for inclusion in the side. Like I say, I'm very surprised Du Plessis Kariffi is not there.
3: Yeah, well, good on the Hurricanes. Well deserved by the sounds of things. Piney, enjoy yourself. Look after yourself. It's Jason Pine, Sports Talk host. We'll be back at 7 this evening, 4:22.
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9: The hell will freeze over before the All Whites beat Belgium. I mean, of course, we know that. We know that. This is where Jason Pine is. He allows he becomes a fan, and because he loves the footy and he loves the All Whites, and he lets that cloud his judgment. He knows full well we're not going to beat them. By the way, Ants did say to me, I owe Piney an apology for purportedly giving him the opportunity to finally talk about the Hurricanes and then just talking about the Warriors instead. Oh, sorry. So sorry to everybody who's a rugby fan, especially Jason Pine. Listen, we're going to talk to Ollie Peterson. It's 4:25. Ollie Peterson will be with us in around about 15 minutes' time. Police in Australia have just made their biggest cocaine bust. And I don't know if you've seen this, but over in Fiji, they've just got packages of white powder washing up on the beach all over the shop at the moment. Got about 60 parcels that have washed up at various locations. 27 of them have washed up on the Lau group. They're currently being tested at the forensics lab in Suva. Another 35 parcels are floating around Munia Island. And then quite separately, they had a sealed clear plastic container with white substances found in Kadavu. That's tested positive for cocaine. And then separately again, a parcel found washed up on the beach. So if you were in any doubt about the fact that we have got a cocaine problem in this part of the world, that should probably settle it for you right there. Hey, there is apparently a new coffee trend that you need to get across really quickly if you consider yourself cool. This is a piece in the Herald that's been written by Jesse Mulligan, who's the Herald's food reviewer. It's called the Mont Blanc. And this thing has been going off in Melbourne for years by the sounds of things, but is only just starting to catch on here in New Zealand. And what it's basically a cold coffee, but it's a very specific type of cold coffee. So it's a cold brew, which is coffee that's extracted over hours without heat. And they pour it over ice into a glass. Then they get some thickened cream that they've whipped up with something sweet, like maybe maple syrup or orange juice or something like that. They chuck it on the top. And then they finish it with an orange zest or a nutmeg for aroma. Now, is that your first coffee of the day? Is that it? You wake up in the morning and you go, Mont Blanc for me. Yeah, I'm going out to the coffee shop for that. I don't feel like that. So it just feels like that's a hell of a rich way to start your day. Probably more later in the day, like a desserty type affair. Anyway, whatever. Apparently, if you're into this kind of stuff, if you want to stick your coffees on the grams, then the place you need to go to is Fitzroy Deli in Shortland Street in Auckland. They're doing it. We're going to have a chat to the owner after 5 o'clock. He'll run us through all the details. And what's a bet it doesn't cost $5, eh? News is next. News Talk ZB.

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11: It's 4:30. I'm Wendy Petrie. Our free trade agreement with India is marking another critical milestone as it goes before Parliament this week. It was signed in New Delhi in April and reduces or eliminates tariffs on 95% of exports to India. The legislation has its first reading on Thursday. Prime Minister Chris Luxon says India has one of the biggest economies in the world, worth $12 trillion.
12: It's an enormous opportunity for a 5 million person country like New Zealand to actually be able to access the most populous country on earth with 1.5 billion customers.
11: Up to 200 car parks could be lost in a densely populated park of Nelson to make way for a cross-town cycleway. The east-west bike path could link Waimea and Matai Valley roads, connecting students of half a dozen learning centres and Nelson's east and west. Councillor Mel Courtney told Heather Duplessy-Allen he's in favour, but the plan needs refining.
13: I want as many trees retained as possible and as few car parks taken out. And I just think a bit of smart engineering might help alleviate the concern.
11: A Petone Unichem pharmacy has fallen victim to a privacy breach. Green Cross says it involves a licensee's website with no impact to the central Unichem site and broader systems. Serious injuries are possible after a crash in South Napier, with delays expected. State Highway 2 Expressway is closed in both directions between the northbound Miani Road off-ramp and Kennedy Road on-ramp. Inter-Islander services across Cook Strait are down to one vessel from today for about 3 months, while Kai Arahi is in maintenance wet dock. KiwiRail says it's worked closely with freight and commercial customs in advance. To sport, and coach Darren Baisley is disappointed. The All Whites fell away in the second half to lose 3-1 to Egypt at Football's World Cup, and also wishes New Zealand had received a few more calls from the referee. New All Black captain Ardie Savier is certain his equally new coach will drive high standards in his first year of charge, saying Dave Rennie will provide plenty of direction. I'm Wendy Petrie. That's Newstalk ZB News and Sport with One New Zealand and the power of satellite mobiles. 4:32.

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14: Like Barry Sobel was reading something about Jacinda Ardern about an hour ago and said he's going to raise it with us, so stand by for that. He's with us in 10 minutes' time. Being reported that Keir Starmer will quit overnight, our time. But then we'll delay his departure for 3 months. So apparently the reason for this is that Andy Burnham, because Andy just got in, like, first day today in the job, right? Overnight's first day in the job, basically. And he doesn't want to go first day in the job, suddenly I'm the PM. Fair enough. He wants 3 months to get ready before he takes over as the Prime Minister of the UK in September to prepare policies and build a team for running the country and so on. It also lets Sir Keir just get a few things out of the way. So there'll be some crucial meetings with NATO and the EU next month that he gets to kind of put a ribbon on, say goodbye to everybody. Sounds like they have met over the weekend and thrashed this plan out together. But there is a deadline. Keir Starmer does have to either quit tonight overnight or tomorrow night overnight, and if he doesn't do it by then, wave of resignations. We'll have a chat to Gavin Gray, our UK correspondent, just before 7 this evening. It's 24 away from 5.
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14: And of course, Donald Trump weighed into this and said that it's going to happen. Sir Keir is going to resign as the UK Prime Minister. One of his cabinet ministers, this is Keir's cabinet ministers, has spoken to media today.
15: He's also taken the time to think through what the political realities are today compared to last week, the week before. But I know that he's a prime minister who always puts country first, and that he'll be framing every decision that he makes today on behalf of the country in his day-to-day job as prime minister, but also when he thinks about the party going forward.
14: Now, the US and Iran have reportedly agreed to a roadmap to a final peace deal in the next 60 days. Talks in Switzerland have not gone smoothly. Iran reportedly walked out of the negotiations. Trump reportedly threatened to take over the Strait of Hormuz and charge tolls to use it. But a Qatari academic says he's still confident the negotiations can succeed.
16: I wouldn't overread these dramatic effects that sometimes negotiators use, like walking out, going in, raising their voice. The data shows that the Strait of Hormuz is still open based on, you know, Lloyd's latest information. The ceasefire in most of the region is holding.
14: And finally, if you've ever

0: International correspondence with NZI Insurance. 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
1: Later in the day, Lord Oliver Peterson, ABC Perth Radio Drive presenters with us. 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
2: G'day, Heather.
1: Right, well, tell us about this cocaine bust.
2: Well, it's the biggest cocaine seizure in Australian history. 2.7 tonnes of those drugs and 8 people have been arrested. So this was a raid late last week in Western Sydney, and they were hidden in containers in a secret bunker, an underground bunker in Western Sydney. Now, it was contained in plastic tubs that were buried in the underground bunker, concealed by false container floors. This has got a street value of almost $1 billion, $816 million, which is quite extraordinary. And if you think of the number of deals that have been done on the streets, it's about 3 million street deals. So they believe that these drugs came in from the Solomon Islands initially. As I said, the biggest cocaine seizure in the Australian Federal Police's history. And they were doing the show and tell this morning, obviously pumping their chests out and beating the drum that the drug couriers and the traffickers are going to be caught, as 8 people will now face court, 6 charged. And they've been arrested. They've been charged with those various drug offences as part of their alleged roles. We'll see what happens next.
1: All right, the bird flu. Are you guys freaking out?
2: No, not yet, but we do have the second case of this deadly H5 bird flu confirmed now in Esperance, which is about 700 kilometres south of where I am here in Perth. It was also discovered by volunteers on Friday. So, look, there's been a press conference held in the last hour by the Federal Agriculture Minister, Julie Collins, the Federal Environment Minister, Murray Watt, and the Western Australian Premier, Roger Cook, got on the plane, flew to Canberra. Maybe he's thinking about shutting the borders, Heather. I don't think so, but look, at the moment, you see, for example, Ingham's Chickens, which is one of the biggest suppliers of chickens for us to consume, that's gone into complete lockdown. They reckon there could be up to 60 reports now of sick or dead birds, which have been logged by the emergency hotline since Friday. So while we have 2 confirmed cases now, it does appear as though that number is set to grow in terms of the number of birds that have been infected. We haven't seen it away from Esperance yet. Again, 700 kilometres southeast of Perth. So obviously, from an environmental and agricultural point of view, though, the government is very worried. Am I freaking out? Not yet, but the government is very, very worried.
1: All right. Now, tell me what you make about this boomer debate.
2: So this is interesting, right? And I think if you put it into some sort of perspective, 25% of Australians over the age of 65 are considered to be poor. Now, that's quite a startling statistic that 1 in 4 older Australians are considered to be poor. And we have these groups like National Seniors Australia or the Council of Ageing, which obviously are the lobbyists and the interest groups representing older Australians. But an argument's being waged today by my former colleague, Neil Mitchell, who hosted the mornings program on 3OW in Melbourne for decades, very, very successful, that perhaps it needs an image makeover. And I reckon he might be onto something here, Heather, because when you say National Seniors Australia or the Council of Ageing, he says that provides you a bit of an idea of thinking of people just rolling down the streets in wheelchairs and, you know, people are ageing. Well, he said, let's call it the Boomer Army, because that word boomer is obviously also creating negative connotations. He says, let's own boomer.
1: Yeah.
2: Let's say boomer's good and call it a boomer army and fight back. Because obviously, and he's really taking aim here at CGT, negative gearing, and a lot of these, you know, tax changes which are before the parliament at the moment, that if you don't speak up now, if you don't encourage your kids and your grandkids to get on board with this, well, there's a whole section of the Australian population who are going to die poor and who are being neglected. So I reckon he might be onto something here, Heather, and I want to explore it a bit further even myself on my show a little bit later today.
1: I think he's onto something. I think there's nothing like a crisis like this to mobilise people and get them to join up. Thank you so much, Ollie. Always appreciate your time, mate. Oliver Peterson, ABC Perth Radio Drive presenters, coming up 18 away from 5.
0: Heather Duplessy-Allen.
1: Listen, I am not as fussed as others are about Simeon Brown's remarks at the weekend. You'll have caught this. He said you can't trust Winston Peters. And he basically referred to ACT and New Zealand First as children. I have to be honest, I didn't really understand. Nothing sprang to mind, read the children analogy. He was basically saying the Nats are mum and dad and the kids are being pains in the ass. One's turning on the heater, the other one's opening the windows and they're bickering with each other. And like, I was like, nah, I don't really know. Is he referring to the fact that they are bickering in public? Yeah, maybe, but that's what coalition parties do. It's what, like, you've got 2 big personalities, we David and we Winston, you know, they're kids with big personalities, they're boisterous boys. They're going to do that kind of thing. So I didn't really get it. And I was like, calling them children and whatever. Where it came to Winston Peters not being trustworthy, I thought, geez, that's on the nose. Like that, saying you can't trust the man that you're working with is quite a lot. But then I also thought, well, if the shoe fits. Because it was Winston who said...

0: In 1996, he said, let's put Jim Bolger back in opposition where he belongs, and then he put Jim Bolger back in government. And he was the guy who said, I'm going to give you a Māori seats referendum in 2017, and didn't give us anything of the sort afterwards, did he? And he's the guy who went in 2017 and picked the loser and formed coalition with her. So can you trust Winston? No, you can't really. And then I thought, well, what's the problem with actually saying the quiet bit out loud? I don't have a problem with that, do you? So ask Barry Soper. He's going to be with us next. News Talk ZB.
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0: Chloe Swarbrick of the Greens with us after 5 o'clock on the whoopsie in their numbers. 14 away from five. Barry Soper's with us. Hey, Barry.
8: Good afternoon, Heather.
0: What do you make of the Simeon Brown attack on the coalition party?
8: Well, I've got to say, when I first heard, there was one expression that he used, and I think it's unacceptable, is I don't trust him. And, you know, that can mean a number of things. And I know you've said before that... Winston Peters has gone against what he has said publicly in the past.
0: Yes.
8: I think when you look at this year, though, and he did mention Chris Hipkins, if he was still the leader of the Labour Party, and there's no suggestion that he won't be, he said quite categorically he completely rules out working with the Labour Party. Now, I know it might be Winston's last hurrah. I mean, he is 81, and maybe he could change his mind, but... I would think, you know, he's been pretty categoric on this. I think what out of all this, what you can take is that the National Party are really afraid of losing seats and bleeding support to the New Zealand First Party, and that would seem
0: to
8: be the case.
0: They have already bled support. Exactly. They have to get it back.
8: Exactly. And interestingly, their own pollster, David Farrar, he crunched some numbers, and on the current polling, he said that the National Party could at best receive just two list places. Now, yep. Jerry Brownlee announced on Friday that he'll be only on the list, and normally you'd have the Speaker, and it has happened this way in the past, would be number three on the list. Well, the difficulty that Chris Luxon has got is that number two on the list, of course, is Nicola Willis. Number three on the list at the moment is Chris Bishop. So what happens to Jerry Brownlee? So, look, they've got a lot of problems that they've got to address, which is why you've got an outrageous statement being made by their campaign chair about a man who is old enough to be his grandfather, which was pretty extraordinary. But, look, at his post-cabinet press conference just finished, Luxon said the outburst by Simeon Brown is just playing MMP playing out.
9: We are different parties and we have different approaches. And so, as I said to you, it's not a surprise in a National Party conference that we are making it crystal clear for people, you are not helping us by strategically voting or giving your vote to anyone other than National. I want to be on the other side of an election with as many National Party ministers as possible, dealing with unknown ministers from other parties. You know, it's as simple as that. So, you know, welcome to MMP.
8: It's true, though, isn't it? That's exactly what this game is all about now. And it's incredible when you think we've still got, what, 4.5 months or so to go before the election. You've got this level of acrimony. Yeah.
0: If there is a pity in it, it's that they are not actually trying to beat Winston with better policies, but they're trying to run him down. But then, as I said earlier, Barry, if the shoe fits, like they're just saying the quiet bit out loud, right? This is the thing that everybody has to take into account, isn't it?
8: Well, yes, I guess, you know, given the record of the past, you'd have to say certainly Winston has changed his mind and he's not beyond doing that.
0: Now, do you think the Greens are going to chase voters away with this plan?
8: Well, interestingly, the wealth tax, that's assets of more than $10 million, and I would imagine there'd be a reasonable number given the price of houses, particularly in Auckland. They'll attract a 2.5% tax a year on the value of their assets, which is extraordinary, really. Then you've got the new top tax rate of 45% if you're earning $160K a year. And then company tax, it's back up to 33% if you've got a turnover of $30 million or more. Well, Labor's essentially dismissed the Greens' policy, and you're going to get a lot of this, aren't you, in the lead-up to the election. The capital gains tax appears to be the only tax they're interested in at the moment. But the Greens' Mortimer Davidson believes they'll get a mandate on the back of their tax plan, and to hell with the rich who may do a runner on the face of it.
10: Aotearoa is so much more than just a tax haven for the super rich. We are arts and culture. We are incredible oceans and beautiful native forests. We are comedy and beautiful warm people. If the super rich want to leave, that's sad for them. We think that actually there are super rich who like our country for more. We are getting such incredible feedback from the people in the less than 24 hours that our policy has gone out there, because people can see that this is much needed, that we can have a beautiful country where everyone can live a good life with dignity.
8: You'll suck that one up, Chris Hipkins.
0: No one needs money. Hey, Jacinda Ardern, what's going on? What do you want to talk about? What happened?
8: I couldn't believe it. She's getting international headlines. She gave an interview to an overseas paper, and it's been picked up by others, saying that in her lifetime, she said it before, New Zealand will be a republic. And I found it, several British outlets framed Ardern's comments as significant, with the Great Britain News publishing a story with the headline, "Ex-New Zealand PM Sounds Anti-Monarchy Alarm After Revealing Details of a Secret Chat with the Queen." Now, I find it interesting that she is being seen as an anti-monarchist when she got a self-appointed damehood and went to Buckingham Palace to be anointed.
0: She is a Republican who enjoys the trappings of the monarchy very much.
8: You could say that.
0: Yes.
8: But the secret chat with the Queen, she said that when she was pregnant, she asked the Queen, "How did you do it?" And the Queen said in a rather resolute way, and I can imagine Queen Elizabeth doing this, "Well, I just got on with
0: Barry, it." That's in her book. Well, this is not new.
8: Yes, exactly. But it's been picked up by the press as being something new. Yeah. And, you know, of course, the Queen's circumstances were a little different.
0: Well, what the Queen was doing was the Queen was telling her to button it and stop whinging. Yeah, well, Queen was like, get exactly on with it. Right, Lord, yeah. I was in World War II. You're fine. Barry, thanks very much. Appreciate it. Barry Soper, senior political correspondent, 7 away from 5.
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0: Marama, you egg, the arts are funded by the super rich, which actually is a very good point from you. On the subject of the Green Party, we got in touch with Brad Olson to ask him, Brad, what happened? There was a minus sign. There shouldn't have been a minus sign. It was a minus 100 four times. You're supposed to go, whoops, hey, that should be a plus sign, plus 100 four times. Anyway, Brad sent us a statement. He says, during our analysis of the Green Party's tax policy, the Green Party and Infometrics both agreed that an explicit amount should be added into account for the administrative work that the IRD would need to be funded to do to undertake the proposed tax policies. When incorporating this administration cost, the figure was inadvertently included in the summary total of revenue when it should have been recorded as a cost. I'm sorry to have missed this. However, all revenue from the Greens' tax changes do stack up. The error is regrettable but not material to the taxation elements of the Greens' tax policy. And he's right. I mean, in the end, it doesn't make really that much difference because this is la-la land stuff where all these big numbers are coming in and so who really cares. Problem is a credibility problem. But Chloe Swarbrick's going to be with us very shortly after the news. We'll talk through that. And also, we'll go to the Middle East and just get a take on where we're at with these talks between Iran and the US. And now that Iran has walked out and Trump is threatening to take people hostage, is everything just going to fall apart? Or is this just the usual theatrics when you've got A-type personalities wanting to look like they're winning the thing and getting one over the other one? Get you that analysis next. News Talk ZB. Your face.

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5: It's 5 o'clock. I'm Wendy Petrie. Our historic India trade deal has its first reading in Parliament on Thursday. The free trade agreement was signed in New Delhi in April, giving us access to 1.5 billion consumers. It reduces or removes tariffs on 95% of exports to India, including sheep meat, wood, apples, kiwi fruit and wine. Prime Minister Chris Luxon says it also has a clause ensuring we also get any improved terms given to other countries.
6: That will actually benefit our wine and some services exports as the India-EU FTA has slightly better terms on those sectors, so we will receive those too.
5: Almost all New Zealanders chose not to opt out of increasing their KiwiSaver payments. Minimum contributions increased from 3% in April to 3.5%, although people could remain at 3% if they wished. Finance Minister Nicola Willis says 99.5% of workers paying in went with the higher figure.
7: Even while financial conditions are tough, the vast majority are choosing to take the opportunity to save for a better financial future.
5: Nationals pledge to make more changes to KiwiSaver if re-elected, including making it compulsory. Triple murderer Lauren Dickerson will be challenging her convictions 7 months before becoming eligible for parole. Rosie Leishman reports.
8: Dickerson serving an 18-year sentence for murdering her three daughters, a 6-year-old and 2-year-old twins, in their Timaru home in 2021. She admitted killing the children, but claimed she was so mentally unwell she couldn't be held criminally responsible. Dickerson's case is set for 3 days in Wellington's Court of Appeal next February.
5: Dickerson is eligible for parole from September 19, 2027. A Unichem pharmacy in the Green Cross Health Network, reportedly at Petone, has fallen victim to a privacy breach. Claudia O'Neill has more.
9: Green Cross says the breach involves the licensee's website with no impact to the central Unichem site and broader systems. It says the pharmacy's acted promptly and is getting appropriate advice. The Office of the Privacy Commissioner says it's aware of reports. It says any organisation facing breaches that could cause harm must act quickly to notify the Commissioner and anyone affected.
5: Police say they're incredibly disheartened to announce a weekend crash death toll of 7 people, with others seriously injured. Christchurch's Northern Motorway will be closed northbound for some time from Waimakariri Bridge after a mud spill around 3:40 p.m. Nelson could soon have a cross-city cycleway, but it's putting hundreds of car parks at risk in a densely populated area. The proposed east-west bike path links Waimea and Matai Valley Roads, connecting half a dozen learning centres and Nelson's east and west. Councillor Mel Courtney told Heather Duplessy-Allen he's delighted by it, but it needs redesigning.
10: I'm optimistic. We're giving them guidance. They're going to go out and consult with the communities. But then if I don't get my way on behalf of the community, there could be some little to-ing and fro-ing.
5: NZTA is defending giving Wellington Airport secret briefings on a multi-million dollar tunnel project, saying it's a key stakeholder and communications a normal practice. The airport has long pushed for a second Mount Victoria tunnel and other roading changes. Documents released to the Herald under the Official Information Act show NZTA has been briefing airport executives on confidential aspects since 2024. MP Julianne Genta says she was denied a briefing when she tried last July.
11: In News Talk ZB Sport, the All Whites are bitterly disappointed to have lost 3-1 to Egypt in their Football World Cup contest in Vancouver. New Zealand led 1-0 at halftime, only for the Faroes to net 3 goals and rise to the top of Group G on the back of a maiden World Cup win. All Whites goalscorer Finn Sermon told TVNZ Plus it was gutting to be on the back foot through some odd refereeing decisions.
12: I think some of those calls were really, really rough against us, and then we shouldn't be counting on that sort of stuff, but it definitely has an effect on the game, and so that's quite disappointing. But I think after such a strong first half performance, it is pretty disappointing to let the second half go the way it did.
11: Football coverage with Nissan X-Trail. The big one ends June 30. Be quick. The Hurricanes wingers have won the race to Dave Rennie's first All Black selection and created a precedent in the process. Fihi Finiangonofo and Josh Morby, who scored 34 tries between them in the super season, have both made the cut for the Nations Championship. It comes with Finiangonofo still under contract to Newcastle Red Bulls after this year. At this stage, usually players heading abroad, especially uncapped ones, aren't selected. But Rennie says Finiangonofo warranted selection.
13: Well, what we know is he's available until November. So, you know, we've picked him on that basis. Obviously, with a guy like, say, Caleb Tangitao, who is unavailable, you know, so we're not blocking the path of a good young kid coming through. So he deserves it.
11: Finiangonofo says he can't say whether he wants to stay.
14: I'll leave that to my agent. I trust that he's going to do what's best for me.
11: A world champion and Olympic and Commonwealth Games medalist, Campbell Stewart's announced his retirement from cycling at the ripe old age of 28. Campbell will continue to live in Cambridge, where he's currently on an apprenticeship in the building trade. I'm Dean McLaughlin. That's News Talk ZB News and Sport with Fisher Funds, New Zealand's largest specialist KiwiSaver provider. It's 5:05. Heather Duplessis-Allen is next.
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17: Brief nationwide forecast. Northland, fine today with cloudy periods tomorrow, rain in the evening. For Auckland, Coromandel, Waikato and Bay of Plenty, cloudy with a few showers. Waitomo to Wellington, including the central high country, fine today, cloudy and showers tomorrow. Gisborne to Wairarapa, cloudy periods with showers for Gisborne and the Wairoa district, clearing to be fine tomorrow morning. Nelson, Buller to Westland, cloudy with a few showers. Marlborough, Canterbury, Otago and Southland, except Stewart Island, mainly fine. Fiordland and Stewart Island, cloudy with a few showers. And for the Chatham Islands, expect some cloudy periods.
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18: Good afternoon. Now, there is already strain in the Iran peace negotiations. Donald Trump threatened online to kidnap the Iranian negotiating team, and then they walked out in protest in response. The Economist's Middle East correspondent and political author Greg Karlstrom joins us now. Hi, Greg.
19: Hi, thanks for having me.
18: Is this just performance from the Iranians, or is this real anger?
19: I think some of it is performance. We should remember that the Iranian negotiators have a domestic constituency that they need to perform for. There are hardliners in Iran who are unhappy about the idea that the government is talking with the Americans, who have spent the past week denouncing the leadership, for signing this interim deal. So when Iran threatens to walk out,

0: when they refuse to take part in a joint photo op. I think some of that is just for public consumption at home. I think what's significant about the talks yesterday, we don't know if they made any substantive progress or not, but there was an agreement to keep talking throughout the week at a technical level. So one would imagine nuclear experts, sanctions experts, the people who would have to work out the nuts and bolts of any final agreement, they're going to keep negotiating. And so that's the one sort of slightly encouraging sign that came out of yesterday.
1: Do we have any idea how long these negotiations are expected to take?
0: They are meant to last for 60 days. I suspect it's going to take much longer than that. I mean, if they are trying to negotiate a nuclear deal, the last time America did that with Iran back in 2015, it took 2 years to reach that agreement. And if you listen to J.D. Vance, the American vice president, he talks about this as being something even more ambitious, a transformation in America's tortured relationship with Iran. And if that's what you want to do, if this is a fundamental rethink of how these two countries relate to one another, I think you're going to need a lot more than 2 months to get that done.
1: How's the traffic through the strait at the moment?
0: Depressed compared to where it was immediately after the MOU was signed. We saw about 20 or 25 ships a day that were heading for the exits, vessels that had been stranded in the Gulf late last week after the deal was reached. Then over the weekend, we heard the Iranian government say that it was closing the strait again to protest continued Israeli strikes in Lebanon. And so you could watch then on radar as some ships that were trying to sail out of the Strait of Hormuz made a U-turn and came back into the Persian Gulf. I think there's still understandably a great deal of uncertainty around the status of the strait. And so the key question now, it's not even what does Iran say? Is it open? Is it closed? It's what do shippers think? Do they believe that it's actually safe to bring their vessels through the strait? And I think right now, every indication is that most shippers do not believe that it is, and they're waiting to see what happens.
1: Good stuff, Greg. It's good to talk to you, mate. Thank you, Greg Carlstrom, Middle East correspondent at The Economist and political author.
2: Heather Duplessy-Allen.
1: Right, the Greens' tax policy is only a day old and already has mathematics problems. The party's admitted it counted $100 million a year that it had set aside to fund the IRD, counted it as revenue, which means over the four-year period they have an $800 million costing error. Chloe Swarbrick is the Green Party co-leader. Hi, Chloe.
3: Kia ora, how are you?
1: I'm well, thank you. This is a really silly mistake. How'd you guys do this?
3: Well, we discovered it yesterday. I asked the team to look into it. We ended up going back through the process, discovered what happened, and then obviously today issued the correction, which is why we're talking about this now. Effectively, when we were working through the nuts and bolts of the tax policy, we decided that there needed to be solid resourcing for the IRD. So that's where the $100 million line item was added, but albeit without a minus put in front of the figures.
1: Right, who spotted it first?
3: So there was an economist came forward and made the point
1: that?
3: To me late last night. It was via email. I can get the name for you if you want. I don't have it off the top of my head. But yes,
1: but it wasn't Brad Olson.
3: No, it was not.
1: How did Brad not see this? Because he's the guy, I mean, well, he's your credibility guy, isn't he?
3: Yeah, look, so you know that we've had our election policies independently costed by expert economists each election cycle, and we did do it this time. So it was Infometrics who ran their thorough analysis of our figures, but did not pick this up, which is obviously how it ended up going out. That was supposed to be our insurance. And trust me, we have had words today. This is, I think, just human error. And I know that Brad is also more than willing to front for this. It just wasn't picked up. And now we've gone through the process, figured out what on earth happened, and have issued that correction. And I guess this is where it all really boils down to, especially for me in politics. When you notice a mistake, you either acknowledge it, own up to it, and try and fix it, or you try and hide it. And I tend to go for the former. And I think that that can sometimes mean we make a bit of a rod for our own back. But hey, here we are.
1: Hey, now the 45% income tax that you're proposing for 160,000, that is a very, very low point at which to put it. 160,000, Chloe, is not rich in this country if you're trying to raise kids.
3: No, but this is not a matter of saying that people who are earning $160,000 per year are rich. The super rich tax applies to those with assets in excess of $10 million. Yeah. But what we are doing with the income tax settings is introducing that tax-free threshold at $10,000 and rebalancing things. The really important thing to note, though, is that with these tax cuts, as people would have expected,

0: variance for 96% of New Zealanders, might I add, everybody earning below that $160,000. It's not just a matter of also shredding the state, people's access to healthcare or education or whatever the case may be, which is oftentimes how tax cuts are funded. Through the likes of the tax on the super rich, we are generating the resources.
1: Yeah, you want to talk about that, but I want to talk about this thing. I think you've set this too low, and I think this is going to cost you votes, because there are a lot of people out there who kind of like you guys and like your position on the climate and Gaza and child poverty, and they're going to look at this and go, yeah, but I'm going to be so badly out of pocket while trying to raise kids, I'm just not going to vote for them.
0: Well, what people will see with our policies coming out in the next few months is that with the resources that we're unlocking with this tax and economic policy is that we will be investing in lowering New Zealanders' power bills and cost of living. And we'll also be improving
1: Means that things are safer. That doesn't always happen. But what will happen is the money out of the pocket. Listen, tell me something. Have you figured out how many wealthy New Zealanders will leave New Zealand because of your wealth tax?
0: Well, we've heard threats of things like that in many other jurisdictions. So Spain, for example, reintroduced their wealth tax in 2022, and they are the fastest growing economy in Europe. Obviously, Norway has been subject to a lot of critique like this, but it turns out in reality that stuff has been well overblown, because in fact, Norway has ended up generating far more
1: revenue than was previously predicted.
0: Well, what we have done is that we've taken an accounting of potential behavioural change of around 28.5%.
1: So we lose. Are you saying we lose a third of them, basically?
0: No, not at all. What we're saying is that behavioural change occurs because, as I think we all both well know, if we'd have read between the lines of what we're saying, incredibly wealthy people have a network of accountants and lawyers that they can use to engage in effectively tax avoidance.
1: So what is the 28.5% of what?
0: Behavioural change. So that is people engaging in effectively trying to obscure their assets or otherwise. So we do know that that tends to happen with taxation changes. But look, this is the really important thing, because we often hear really overblown concerns about incredibly wealthy people leaving. Let's talk about two things. The first is the hundreds of young New Zealanders that are leaving this country every single day because they currently don't feel a sense of hope or a vision for this country. But the second is, I think, actually far more important, because oftentimes politicians and the mega rich deliberately confuse money with real world resources. Our land, our houses, our sheep, our cows, our fisheries, our forests, our factories, and our power stations can't move. The effective means of production, the way that we build our wealth in this country, cannot be lifted and shifted.
1: All right, Chloe, listen, thanks very much. I really appreciate your time. Chloe Swarbrick, Green Party co-leader. I'll get you the latest trend in coffee next, 16 past five.
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3: Heather Duplessis-Allen.
2: Heather, you cannot compare us with Norway. They're very wealthy. They've got oil. We actually don't have that many people that are really wealthy in New Zealand. Fair point. That's from Ali. Loads of texts coming through. I'll get to them shortly. But quickly, 19 past five. There is apparently a new coffee trend. It's called the Mont Blanc. It's come to us from Melbourne. It's cold brew over ice, whipped cream with maple syrup or orange on the top, and then a sprinkle of nutmeg and orange zest. Not everyone offers it, but Fitzroy Dally in Auckland does. And Scott Kennedy is the owner. Hi, Scott.
4: Hey, how are you?
2: I'm well, thank you, mate. So do you do it with the maple syrup or the orange juice?
4: No, we turned away from that a few months ago, and we actually now do a pistachio version.
2: Oh, a sweet pistachio version.
4: Correct.
2: Right. Okay, how'd you get onto this, by the way?
4: I spent 15 years in the industry in Melbourne, and when I was leaving in 2021, it was slowly popping up at a few places, and yeah, I guess that was almost when it sort of started its viral stage.
2: And so it's been there 5 years and we've never heard of it here. Is it very popular with you?
4: It's definitely growing in popularity for sure. Yeah, when we first started it, I think I'm going on 12 months ago, would sell one day maybe, whereas now, yeah, we're doing a fresh batch of cold brew every day. So it's definitely picked up.
2: And so how many cups of this do you get out of a fresh batch?
4: We don't brew a large batch, so we're doing about, I think it's about 12 out of a batch.
2: Scott, are people having this first thing in the morning? Is it like wake up in the morning, this is your first coffee of the day, or is it later on?
4: A small handful are, but yeah, most, it's more like a sweet treat. It's more like, I guess what a cocktail is to someone having a drink. It's probably a bit more luxurious than your standard flat white at 7 a.m.
2: Yeah, fair enough. Okay, what do you charge for it?
4: Great question. I think we're $8.50.
2: Oh, yeah.
4: Sorry, I'm terrible with it, that sort of stuff.
2: Yeah, but it's a little bit more than your average coffee. You know you're going to be run off your feet for this now, eh? Because now Jesse Mulligan's written about it.
4: Yeah. Saw an article there, and yeah, you're definitely seeing a lot more of it popping up. So, it's going to grow more and more in popularity, I guess.
2: Yeah, absolutely. Well, hey, Scott, thanks for talking us through it. Scott Kennedy, Fitzroy Dally owner. Right, we'll get to the Chloe texts in a minute. 5:22.
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2: Hey, the first German to play for the All Blacks is going to be with us after the news in about seven minutes time. Right now it's 5:25. Now we are getting somewhere finally with KiwiSaver policy, aren't we, with the National Party announcement over the weekend? They announced making it compulsory for every worker to contribute to KiwiSaver at a rate of 12% of income. So 6% from the employee, 6% from the employer. Not everyone is going to love this because it is going to hurt. It's going to hurt the employees who will have less money in their hands to spend. It's going to hurt the bosses who will have bigger labour bills. It's going to hurt the government, at least in the short term, because it's going to have to top up mum's accounts and baby's accounts. But anyone who's watched the growing gap between what we pay and what Australia pays and watched the young people leave to live there, citing the better pay and the big super accounts as a reason, and seeing how that country's getting wealthier and wealthier, knows that we have to match Australia on this. Even though the government here is denying that this is linked to the pension age, of course it's linked to the pension age. We can't start cutting government pension back in this country unless people can support themselves fully first. And we are going to have to, and I hate saying this, but we are going to have to start cutting back the pension payouts. We simply cannot afford to keep paying tens of billions of dollars a year and climbing in the pension. And to people who don't like the compulsion part of this, here's something to consider, right? Someone is going to have to pay for all of our retirement. Someone has to. The question is, who pays? Is it the state, as in us, the taxpayer? Do we pay for Joe down the road? Do we pay for Joe's retirement? Or does Joe have to take responsibility for himself and pay for his own retirement? I prefer the latter. And if compulsion is what it takes for me to stop paying for Joe's retirement, then that's what it takes.
3: Heather Duplessy Allen.
2: On that subject, by the way, this is remarkable. Our what we're paying for the pension is going up, right? And we've talked about this a lot. It's on track. Apparently, we spend about 5% of GDP at the moment. In the 2060s, it's going to reach about 7%. Australia, it's actually going down. They're at 2.3% at the moment. It's going to go down to 2% by the 2060s because they've got such big superannuation savings. Heather, can someone please tell Chloe that $160,000 is not mega rich or incredibly wealthy? Also, she just lost most of the Wellington public service vote. That is such a good point from Steve. Right, let's see how Julianne does in Wellington Bays or whatever that electorate's now called. Because those people, they were all like, yay, child poverty, let's fix it. Yay, let's fix the climate, vote green cycleways. Let's see if they still love all of that stuff as much when they have to give more of their tax, 45%, when they're earning over $160,000. Heather, I earn $200,000. I am the sole earner in the household. I'm not rich. We are just getting by. Chloe can stick that tax idea guess where. That's from Mark. And so the texts go. Hey, so next up, Anton Signer, who's the first German to be selected for the... How long has he been in this country? I feel like maybe 8 years or something. Anyway, he's with us next.
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6: 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The All Blacks, live and free on your home of sport, News Talk ZB. Getting the detail behind the headlines on Heather Duplessy-Allen Drive with One New Zealand. 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
8: It's 5:30. I'm Wendy Petrie. Iran and the US seem to be still following the path of negotiation. Iran's team walked out of talks today after Donald Trump publicly threatened to resume bombing and take over the Strait of Hormuz. Middle East correspondent Greg Karlstrom says it's not clear how much has been achieved, but he told Heather Duplessy-Allen there's agreement to continue technical talks.
9: One would imagine nuclear experts, sanctions experts, the people who would have to work out the nuts and bolts of any final agreement, they're going to keep negotiating, and so that's the one slightly encouraging sign.
8: The government's apologising after a report has found Health New Zealand compromised a child's rights and makes a number of recommendations. Last year, an 11-year-old autistic girl was mistaken for an adult mental health patient. She was taken to a Hamilton facility, injected with drugs and sedated. Her family says it has had an enduring detrimental effect. Prime Minister Chris Luxon says the mental health minister will issue a response.
10: All I can say is, just as a human being to that family, we're incredibly sorry about that.
8: The Greens say they've had words with one of the country's most well-known economists after a maths mistake in its tax policy. It's issued a correction saying the policy released yesterday will increase net revenue of $5.15 billion in the 2027-28 year, not $5.35 billion. Co-leader Chloe Swarbrick told Heather Duplessy-Allen consultancy Infometrics, headed by Brad Olson, had the job of analysing the figures.
11: That was supposed to be our insurance. This is, I think, just human error. And I know that Brad is also more than willing to front for this. It just wasn't picked up.
8: To sport, and the All Whites goal scorer Finn Sermon is bitterly disappointed. A one-goal half-time lead turned into a 3-1 loss to Egypt in their Football World Cup contest in Vancouver, and believes a few rough calls had an effect on the game. And surprise in the New Zealand cycling community with Olympic and Commonwealth Games silver medalist Campbell Stewart retiring aged only 28. I'm Wendy Petrie. That's News Talk ZB News and Sport with One New Zealand and the power of satellite mobile. It's 5:32. Heather Duplessy-Allen is next.
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6: He's from Texas, I can tell by.
7: Standout statement from me on Chloe was when you said our farms, our fisheries and forests can't move to Australia. Communism is knocking on our door. And Paul noticed the same thing as Vicky. Heather, basically, if you're a straight up honest Kiwi business and you can't move your business offshore, the Greens will rob you blind to fund the bludgers. Right, we'll talk to the huddle about that. They're standing by. Trish and Josie will be with us in about 10 minutes time. Obviously, Nicola Willis is with us after 6 o'clock. It's 25 away from six. Now, how about this, eh? Dave Rennie has just named his first squad. It features four new All Blacks. One of them is the German-born Anton Signer, who plays for the Blues. Anton, hello.
8: Hey, Heather. How's it going?
7: Very well. Congratulations. How are you going?
8: Yeah, good. Thank you. I'm pretty buzzing, pretty excited. So, yeah, it's been a crazy past 24 hours, but obviously very, very happy.
7: When did you get the news first?
8: Yesterday at about 2 p.m. So, yeah, almost exactly 24 hours ago. It was pretty crazy. Got the phone call from Dave Rennie, who told me, and then, yeah, got straight on the phone to my family back home in Germany, where it was 4 a.m. in the morning. So I had to get them out of bed to tell them, but then I don't think they've gone back to sleep since.
7: So, are you serious?
8: Yeah, pretty exciting time for my family and I. Yeah.
7: No,
8: they're right in behind me. So, yeah, it's been a special time for my loved ones and myself. So, yeah.
7: Oh, that's cute. Hey, they'll have to come down for your first test, won't they?
8: Yeah, so they were, mum and dad, they actually came over to watch two of my Super Rugby games, so now they've got an excuse to come over again. So, yeah, to New Zealand and back twice a year is no easy feat, but I think this is worth it.
7: Oh, that's cool, man. Hey, what does it feel like for you to be the first German selected in the All Blacks?
8: Yeah, it's pretty special. I mean, now, after having... It took a while to sink in, to be honest, but now hearing the squad named and hearing my name named in that squad, I think has just helped it sink in a bit further, and it's starting to feel a bit real now. And now I'm just excited to get to work on Wednesday with the rest of the boys and start preparing for the first test.
7: Yeah, bloody cool. Hey, so what was your yarn? You came over to play. You came to study. What were you, 15 or 16? Were you?
8: I was 15. Yeah, this was back in 2017. I was 15. Yeah.
7: And you came over to, was it Nelson College?
8: Nelson College, yeah, for 3 years.
7: Did you come over to play rugby?
8: Well, in my mind, it was only ever for rugby, but I used the whole excuse of studying overseas and getting overseas experience with my parents just to make sure that they give me the green light, and it worked. So, it was a cool experience, and initially it was only meant for 6 months, and then, yeah, things turned out the way they did, and, yeah, I came back and finished my school here in New Zealand and started pursuing the dream of being an All Black, I suppose.
7: Oh, wow. Okay, so even when you, after your first test, like first taste of New Zealand, you realised you were good enough to actually make the squad if you wanted to?
8: No, not

0: Zealand citizenship. So I still have my German passport, which is, yeah, I think the team manager looking at all the passports, I think my one's an odd one out.
1: I bet. I bet. Now, am I right in thinking that the reason that you got selected, I mean, you essentially got selected over Duplessis Karefi, and is it because you are, you, he's a specialist, you can do more?
0: I'm not sure if that's the reason why. I'd say that's a question for the coaches, but yeah, everything that I've heard from them is that they made their selection in the squad based on form, and I've obviously enjoyed myself over this past season. So yeah, when I found out about it was pretty exciting, and yeah, I think along with a few of the other selections, I think that they yes yeah, stood true to their word that they based the squad on form, and I think yeah. The state of the squad selects it, supports it.
1: Good on you, mate. Listen, thanks very much for having a chat to us and best of luck with the season. That's Anton Signer, new All Blacks loose forward. It's coming up 20 away from six.
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1: On the Huddle with us this evening, Trish Sherson, Sherson Willis PR, and Joseph Bagani, Child Fund Chief Executive. Hello, you two.
3: Kia ora. Hello.
1: I don't know how I feel about this. Trish, not being a citizen, we should force them to get a citizenship, shouldn't we?
3: He sounds like I don't know.
4: and maybe it's a timing issue for him. I don't know, because it is a long process to get a citizenship. In the scale of New Zealand's problems, Heather, I'm not. It's not one I'm going to lose any sleep over.
1: Oh, what are you losing sleep over then, Trish?
4: Well, the one I am losing sleep over is unexpectedly for me, but the Green Party's wealth tax announced yesterday. So, number one, I'm going to give them a little bouquet for at least announcing what is policy that looks like it has been, put together over a relatively long period of time and thought through. But what really interested me about it was the headline on their policy was, quote, a tax system for all of us. Looking at what they are proposing, to me it seems more like it's about a tax package where someone else will work hard and pay for you. And I think this is back to the fundamental issue with green policy. It's always about, having people who do well and work hard, having them portrayed as greedy, having them portrayed as an easy ride, and we'll just take money off them and give it to people who don't want to do those things. So absolutely not a fan of that. I don't think it's nation building, and I agree with you. I think it will cost votes in some of the areas like Central Auckland, yeah, where they may traditionally pick up votes, but if people think that, they're going to get 45% tax on over $160,000 of earnings. That's just nuts.
1: Yeah, I mean, Josie, that has got to chase votes away, doesn't it?
3: Yeah, I think the 160 is too low. At the 45% high tax rate, that basically puts us up close to where I think UK, Australia both have a 45% top tax rate, but it is on a higher level. So I think in Australia, it's, 190,000, and I think in UK it's about, it would be equivalent dollars of about 200,000. But I do think, guys, you've got to be careful, right? Because I think they're right about the analysis. There is a problem with inequality in our tax system. So 70% of our tax take is just income tax. So the people who work hard, Trish, like you're talking about, the income tax and GST. So there is something there. And when you look at the polls around cost of living is the biggest thing that we worry about right now, that's another way of saying inequality. So we've got to come up with a sensible response to this. Otherwise, we'll be left with a nutty revolutionary version of it, right? So I don't think we can dismiss it. I think the most damaging thing to them today is not the error. I mean, frankly, I think we should stop talking about Excel sheets and fiscal holes and focus on policies. But it's more damaging, the interview that Chloe just did with you, where she said, and I think this lost her credibility, where she said, oh, our forests and our lands, they're stuck here, they're not going anywhere. That's the real economy versus money, i.e. taxing. Well, that's woo-woo economic nonsense, because money is the term that we use for the things that you invest in your farms and your forests and in your land and so on. So I do think they've got a credibility problem there. But it will be popular, guys. It will be, a tax-free bracket on $10,000.
1: I don't think this is what I'm saying to you, Josie, is I don't think

0: it's going to be popular. I don't think it's popular.
1: That will be.
0: Yeah, the tax-free bracket may be popular, but it's only on $10,000. Anybody earning over 160 is looking at 45% is like nutty Muldooney stuff. That's so high, right?
1: Well, I tell you what else is nutty is this this line from Marama Davidson today, and it's been reflected by Chloe, that, you know, who cares about having very wealthy people in New Zealand? We don't need them. If their capital wants to leave New Zealand, that is no big deal. And again, I think that just absolutely doesn't stack up. And if there's one thing that New Zealand needs, you know, cost of living is a today problem. A future problem for New Zealand is having real debt in our capital here in New Zealand, both private and in the public markets.
2: Mm. Well, kind of the same thing though, Trish, right? I mean, big debt means higher interest rates, which means cost of living goes up and so on. It's all connected. But I think the Marama Davidson interview this morning was a bit daft, where she said, I don't mind that the super rich leave because we've got comedy in New Zealand and we've got all these nice things. I'm thinking, what?
0: I know, that was mental. How do you think you pay for that stuff? Guys, we'll take a quick break, come back, talk about the Nats as well, 1:45.
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0: Right, back at the Huddle, Trish Hirst and Josie Pagani. Josie, do you have a problem with what Simeon Brown said about Winston Peters and ACT over the weekend?
2: Not at all. I mean, there's a strange, after 30 years of MMP, we're still clutching our pearls every time parties in coalition disagree. That's what they're meant to do. They're different parties. So, the fact that he said it's the coalition dynamics are like, we're mum and dad and we're managing the misbehaving kids. I don't know whether that was the best metaphor for him. I mean, if you look at the moment, the kids are growing in popularity and mum and dad aren't. So I think that sort of puts them on the back foot. It's a bit like the Beckhams. You know, Brooklyn's probably more popular than the Beckhams. You start attacking the kids and people are going to be on the side of the kids. But no, I don't. The idea that they should somehow not be having a go at each other just because they've been in coalition, this is MMP.
0: Yeah. What do you think, Trish? I mean, aren't we just saying the quiet bit out loud about Winston?
1: I agree with that, and I think Josie's exactly right. After 30 years, we've got to get over this. stuff. But my metaphor would be more that coalition

0: coalition partners are a bit like your in-laws. You can complain about them privately, but doing it loudly before Christmas is going to have consequences. So I think there has to be some realism, about what the blowback might be, remembering that Winston Peters has a very, very, very long memory when it comes to coalition negotiations and who's treated him well and who isn't. I think that Nationals' message more was they are the grown-ups in the room in this coalition, and with their polling on 30%, they absolutely have to drill into their supporters and anyone who they can flick over to their supporters to party vote National, because they need to lift that 30% up.
1: Yeah, probably have to do what it takes. Okay, Josie, what did you make of National's KiwiSaver policy announcement that it's compulsory? Do you like this or no?
2: It's an excellent policy. It's the kind of systemic change that people are looking for. I think, whether you're on the right or the left, we're looking for big, big ideas like this. And Labor can own it. They created KiwiSaver. It's been wildly successful. When they created it, in the budget that they created it in, they actually went down in support. Labor went down. This is under Helen Clark and Michael Cullen, of course. So I think, Chris Hipkins should go, actually, we created this. It's great that National got on board with it, and they should come up with a policy which matches it. And actually, talking about the Greens policy, they should come up with a tax-free threshold of $20,000, I think Labor needs to be careful how they respond to this, because it is actually an excellent idea. It's why Australia, one of the reasons, also coal and minerals, but why Australia is richer than us. Yeah. They did this 35 years ago. They've got a lot of capital to invest in infrastructure and businesses, thanks to compulsory savings. So I think this is an excellent idea.
1: Now, I know, Trish, that you love it because you love Fraser Winnerae's idea, and it's Fraser Winnerae's idea that's led to this idea, right?
0: Well, I think Fraser has definitely provoked bigger thinking around this. I think there are some differences, and having listened to Fraser today, what he's saying is, great, we've all agreed we now need to build a second story on the KiwiSaver house, but all parties now need to get into a working bee to make it as good as it could be. I think the other point about this, just picking up on the Labor point, if I were Helen Clark today, I would be very disappointed that the current Labor leadership haven't made the running on this earlier, because they are now well on the back foot on it. And just the other answer around, a lot of talk about the compulsion aspect of this and how challenging it would be. I think there's two things on it. One is for every worker in New Zealand, we have to remember this isn't tax. This is your money saved for your retirement. That then also brings huge accountability for politicians right across the parliament, that the rules have to be absolutely ironclad and certain. And then I would say on the work from here, this has got to be an absolutely durable solution that all parties can sign up to ultimately. But in order to do that, I think there are some key points which Fraser has consistently made. Yeah. You've got to keep the scheme politically protected. The transition is key. So the transition, in my view, that National announced to the 6% contributions, that probably needs to be slowed down. You've got to not overcomplicate it. And in particular, this has to be transformational for young New Zealanders. This is an amazing opportunity for kids born next year to really be invested in New Zealand. But I think there's still work for National's policy to make this transformational.
1: All right. Hey, guys, thank you so much, Trish and Josie. Our huddle this evening, 7 away from 6.
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5: Either the Greens should take a moment to read the sponsors in the inside page of Silo Theatre's upcoming production of Constellations, or ATC's Sons of Vile, and think about driving capital from New Zealand. Such a good point. Thank you, Sandra. Now, five away from six. If you were listening to the show on Friday, you might have heard Forrest and Bird. They were on with us just after four, talking about DOC's plan to sell off, or the government's plan to basically free up 60% of DOC land for sale. And they said they were going to drop something today. And what it is, it has dropped today. It's a poll. It's a poll that shows that most Kiwis don't want to sell public conservation land. And it's been done by Curious. You can trust it because it's done by the people who do the polling for the National Party. Shows 64% of voters, so pretty close to two-thirds, oppose selling public conservation land. Only 25% back it. Now, I originally thought, when I was chatting to Forrest and Bird on Friday, I thought, geez, these guys are catastrophizing. There's no way it's going to be 60%. They're just basically taking the worst case scenario. That's what I thought, right? But then I heard Tama Pōtaka being interviewed on it this morning. And now I think that Forrest and Bird are actually right and not catastrophizing at all, because he would not deny, like he was pressed a number of times, and he would not deny that 60% of Dockland is being freed up for sale. His argument is basically, oh, but we're not going to sell it. Well, that's cool. You're not going to sell it, but what about future governments? Now, I don't know, to be honest with you, I'm not altogether all that fussed about this. Like, I don't find myself losing sleep over this, because I can see that, because I know the history of Dockland, and I understand how much of it is just rubbish in there. Like, it's just vast tracts of land that you don't actually, there's no conservation value in it. It was just given to the Dock estate and it's just been sitting there. And actually, we could make quite a bit of money selling it off. We don't need to keep it. We don't need to keep everything in the hands of the Crown. Do you know what I mean? So I'm not that stressed out about it. But I think Tama is going to lose this argument, because he cannot simply take the approach in interviews of when something's put to him getting angry and trying to deflect. Like, the minute he got angry and tried to deflect and wouldn't deny it, I was like, oh dear. Forrest and Bird, it turns out, may well be right. Hey, I meant to tell you about Matthew Hooton. Is this day one as the editor of The Post? Welcome to the media, Matthew. It's an interesting place. You're not going to end up paying the Greens tax, I'll tell you that, if you're working in the media. Anyway, he's done a weird thing on LinkedIn, so I'm going to have to run you through that shortly. Nicola Willis is with us next. News 12.

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6: It's 6 o'clock. I'm Wendy Petrie. A Middle East expert suggests 60 days given to negotiations is likely too short for the US and Iran to reach a final peace deal. Iran's team left talks in Switzerland today after Donald Trump posted threats against Iran, but technical talks will continue through the week. The Economist, Greg Carlston, says the 2015 nuclear deal took 2 years to work out. He told Heather Duplessis-Allen the White House is being more ambitious this time, with claims it'll transform the relationship.
7: If that's what you want to do, if this is a fundamental rethink of how these two countries relate to one another, I think you're going to need a lot more than 2 months.
6: The Prime Minister says Brian Tamaki's messages on migrants are offensive and repulsive. Inflammatory posts from the Destiny Church leader last week called for Muslim, Sikh and Hindu communities to be purged from New Zealand. Minister Mark Mitchell calls it the action of a scared bully. Chris Luxon says Tamaki's views are mad.
8: And I am a huge supporter and admirer of our migrant Kiwis, immigrant Kiwis that have come to New Zealand. They've chosen to come here because they think they can build a better future. So, frankly, I'm not interested in anything Brian Tamaki says.
6: Police are asking Aucklanders to help them find Herimana Manuel in connection with a sexually motivated burglary in Freeman's Bay. The 41-year-old's accused of entering a woman's home early on Saturday morning and committing an indecent assault. Police say he fled after being disturbed about 3 a.m. He could be in the CBD but has visited Mangere in the past. A person's been critically injured in an alleged assault at a Christchurch military camp early on Saturday, with 2 men arrested. Detective Inspector Craig Farrant says 2 men were due in Christchurch District Court today, charged with wounding with intent to do grievous bodily harm. He says police aren't seeking anybody else and are working closely with the Defence Force. The Greens won't say if it has calculated how many wealthy people will leave New Zealand because of its wealth tax. The party's policy package includes taxing the super rich at 2.5% on net assets above $10 million. Co-leader Chloe Swarbrick says threats of wealth taxes pushing out wealthy people haven't been realised in other constituencies. But she says, told Heather Duplessis-Allen, it's more likely many will instead find ways to change their behaviour.
9: As I think we all both well know, incredibly wealthy people have a network of accountants and lawyers that they can use to engage in effectively tax avoidance.
6: Aucklander William Rico Solomon has been sentenced to nearly a year in jail for tax fraud. He submitted 7 GST returns in the 2023-24 year, unsuccessfully trying to get nearly $250,000. Inland Revenue found no evidence of business activity matching the amounts he submitted. Kiwi technological artefacts are in danger because of a reckless party held 40 feet up. Charity TechVana has issued an urgent appeal after an impromptu youth gathering on top of its storage container caused a leak late last year. Chair Mark Barlow says historic items like uniquely built game consoles will be ruined if they can't be relocated by Friday. He says they urgently need funding help to get the gear to safety because losing it would be a tragedy.
10: There is some iconic New Zealand technology that's really at risk. A lot of these computers, you cannot find working examples of them anywhere in the world.
11: In News Talk ZB Sport, the All Whites aren't happy with a controversial call that's left Ben Old with a gruesome injury in their 3-1 Football World Cup loss to Egypt. New Zealand's appeals for a foul were waved away when Old was clipped by an Egyptian defender and fell heavily during the second half. The non-call allowed the Pharaohs to break downfield before star attacker Mo Salah scored to give his side a 2-1 lead. Olds described how the incident quite literally added injury to insult.
12: I've touched the ball, then I feel like he's fouled me, and then as I'm going to fall down, he's fallen down on my ball sack and grabbed my shorts and underwear. So I'm just there standing like that. Obviously, it was quite painful, and then had to change the shorts and everything.
11: Ouchie. Assistant coach Danny Hayes saying sayonara to Auckland FC. The former All Whites boss is joining departing head coach Steve Corica at Yokohama in Japan. Football coverage with Nissan X-Trail. The big one ends June 30. Be quick. A kid from Frankfurt, Germany has been named an All Black in Little Old Fielding. Blues loose forward Anton Segner is one of four uncapped players in the All Black squad for the Nations Championship tests. Segner, who came to New Zealand alone as a teenager, says he rang his parents yesterday after a call from coach Dave Rennie.
13: After that, mum, dad and my brothers, they couldn't go back to sleep. They were pretty excited, but I still got up at, I think it's 2 a.m. in Germany now, to watch this now just to make sure that it's real and not a dream.
11: Warriors lock Aaron Clark has been fined but won't miss any NRL matches after being charged with dangerous contact by the NRL judiciary. Wimbledon has gone back to the future, giving 44-year-old seven-time champ Serena Williams a singles wild card. And world champion cyclist Campbell Stewart's on his bike, retired from the sport aged just 28. I'm Dean McLaughlin. That's News Talk ZB News and Sport with Fisher Funds, New Zealand's largest specialist KiwiSaver provider. It's 6:05. Heather Duplessy-Allen is next.
5: 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In 2026, the All Blacks start their inaugural Nations Championship campaign under new head coach Dave Rennie.
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15: Regional forecast for Auckland. Today, mainly fine with cloud developing this evening and a chance of a late shower. Southwesterly winds will die out and the low tonight down to 10. Tomorrow, expect a few showers with southeasterlies becoming northeasterlies. A high tomorrow of 17 and a low of 13. And then into Wednesday, a period of rain with some heavy falls in the morning and afternoon, then easing to showers. Wednesday's expected high of 17 with an overnight low down to 12 degrees.
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16: Evening. Coming up in the next hour, Shane Solly on the latest round of Middle East peace talks and the market reaction to it. Phil Major, the Christchurch mayor on the stadium down there, coming in under budget. Have you ever heard of that before? And Gavin Gray on whether Keir Starmer will in fact quit overnight at 6:07. And with us now is Nicola Willis, the finance minister. Hi, Nicola.
17: Hi, Eva.
16: All right. Why are you waiting 2 years to make this compulsion kick in? Why not go from next year? This is KiwiSaver.
17: Because we think there will be transition arrangements we need to have in place. There are issues that we'll want to consult with employers and employees on, things like total remuneration contracts, which are still in place for some employees, and how they're transitioned into a scheme where it's compulsory, and other issues that we want the time and government to work through effectively. We also think it just gives people time to plan and get ready.
16: Okay. What about the 6%, the increase to 6% both from the employer and the employee? That seems potentially too fast. On the other hand, do you need to slow that down?
17: Well, we're proposing to increase that in 0.5% increments, and we think that that is achievable. The reality is the trade-off you make if you slow it down is you significantly reduce the compounding interest and the effect on people's savings over time. So we think getting to that level makes sense. Let's be ambitious. Let's get there. Setting the direction out now makes it clear where we're going and gives everyone time to adjust.
16: Okay.

0: This is going to come from potential wage increases, isn't it? Like, there will be employers out there who will say, I've got to increase your KiwiSaver contribution so I can't give you a wage rise.
1: Well, what we've seen with our recent increase to contribution rates, which we increased on the 1st of April this year from 3% to 3.5%, was we gave employees the option. We said to them, you can opt out of that and go back down to 3% if you think 3.5% is too much. And 99.5% of people have opted for that higher rate. They have not defaulted down to a lower rate. So what that tells me is that even though some people have been doing it tough, financial conditions have been challenging, people see and value that a small contribution today really adds up over time.
0: Are you sure? Because it might not, like a KiwiSaver is one of those things, I didn't realise mine had gone up, I left it there, people are just not aware of it, it just kind of happens automatically.
1: Well, I think there is that behavioural effect, and that's positive because if people make that small increase, it really adds up over time. Small increases.
0: Yeah, no, I get that, and that makes sense, but that is not what I'm asking. What I'm saying is it's going to cut into wage. Yes, I know, but that it's going to cut into wages, isn't it? It's going to cut into wage increases.
1: Well, what we've seen over time as KiwiSaver has been introduced is that people have continued to experience wage increases while also having the increases in contributions over time. We know that in 2028, when we're planning to make it compulsory and have the rates go up to 4%, that Treasury is forecasting at that time that wages will be growing healthily, faster than inflation, that the economy will be in good stead. And I guess the argument that you're making, the corollary of it is, let's never do this.
0: No, I'm not at all. That is not my position at all. I'm asking for some reality here, because the fact is that people, this for employers who are looking at this and thinking, geez, my labour bill is about to go up massively, they are, because human nature says they will take it out of the potential wage increases, won't they?
1: Well, employers will strike agreements with employees depending on what is needed to attract those employees, depending on their individual negotiations with them, what's needed to attract one staff member, what's needed to employ the people they need in their business. And yes, they factor all of the costs in when they make a salary offer to someone. And the KiwiSaver costs are part of what employers will factor in. I fully expect that. But I also think that New Zealanders who've opted into KiwiSaver in huge numbers can see the value of small contributions today adding up to a much better retirement or adding up to a house deposit, which is how a lot of Kiwis have used their KiwiSaver, and that's also positive for people's retirement futures.
0: Okay, are you going to need Labor to get this across the line because ACT won't support it?
1: Well, I think it's far too soon to say that. The comments I actually saw from David Seymour were reasonably conciliatory in that he said that ACT would potentially be arguing for changes to it, but I didn't see him putting forward a veto.
0: Okay. Now, when are you going to make a call whether you're putting the fuel tax up in January or not?
1: As you can see, the world is changing very rapidly. Last time I checked, Brent crude was still under $80, but events in the Middle East are still reasonably volatile. There's still a war of words between Donald Trump and the Ayatollahs occurring. So there are events still unfolding, and we want to have the best possible information about the oil price and its trajectory before we make that decision as a cabinet.
0: And when do you make it? Like, how much time do you have to put in place?
1: Well, I'd like that decision made before the pre-election fiscal update, which we've scheduled for the 28th of September.
0: Okay. Are you seeing any signs that Aussies are coming here after their budget and the CGT changes?
1: Well, I don't have data that proves it, but I've heard the anecdata. So you've had real estate agents saying they've had increased expressions of interest from Aussies. I've seen on LinkedIn lots of Australians talking about, hey, maybe this is a good time to be starting a business in New Zealand. I've heard of Kiwis saying, actually, this is enough to nudge me home back over the ditch to New Zealand. And so I'm hearing all of that stuff, but it's difficult to point to some data that proves it.
0: Yeah.
1: I just think that the world is competitive. And one of the things that people look at when they're deciding where to live, where to start a business, where to invest their wealth, is what do the tax settings look like?
0: Yes.
1: And I'm pleased that New Zealand now looks more competitive.
0: Because the reason I'm asking is because it's just talking to Hamish Walker, who used to be in the caucus with you guys in National. He's selling real estate down in Queenstown. Chatting to him last week, and he said that he's selling heaps of houses, but to Aussies. But at this stage, there don't seem to be many signs that they're actually relocating.

0: relocating their entire startup here or their business. Are you seeing that at all?
1: Well, as I say, I don't have proof. I am hearing that there are people who are saying, well, I came over to Australia and now I think I might go back to New Zealand because actually
0: with the
1: it's a better place to run my business. Yes.
0: Yeah, okay.
1: Or I might bring my wealth back to New Zealand. And what we know is that there's something that happens, which is people buy a house or they do a small thing in New Zealand and one thing leads to another. Then they think, actually, I'll invest in a business with that person that I met through that professional network, or I'll put some cash into this, or I'll start something new. So it's only good news. It's not bad news, but how it all unfolds over time, as I say, the data isn't in yet.
0: Okay, Nicola, thanks very much. Appreciate it. Nicola Willis, Finance Minister. Let me give you the numbers. NZX 50 is down 0.37% today. ASX 50 is flat, down 0.1% so far today. A barrel of Brent crude is now sitting at $79. That's down 2% today. One New Zealand dollar is worth 57 US cents, 82 Aussie cents, 50 euro cents, 43 UK pence and 93 yen. Shane Solly's with us next, quarter past.
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0: Since 2002, Kiwi Bank has been built on a simple but powerful idea: to be a New Zealand-owned bank that works for Kiwi and challenges the system to make banking fairer. And more than two decades later, that commitment remains as strong as ever. Guided by its purpose of Kiwi, making Kiwi better off, Kiwi Bank continues to back New Zealanders with a different approach to banking, one that puts people, communities and the country's future first. When you bank Kiwi, you are choosing a bank that was born here and built to do things differently. 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Because banking should do more than just manage money, shouldn't it? It should back the people and the businesses that make New Zealand stronger. Kiwi Bank isn't just another bank. It was born to buck the system. Bank Kiwi. Kiwi Bank.
11: Heather Duplessy-Allen.
0: 18 past six. I'm going to have a chat to you about I'll pop it in front of me, the Matthew Hooton LinkedIn post. And just a tick right now, though, Shane Solly, Harbour Asset Management, is with us. Hi, Shane.
12: Hello, Heather.
0: All right. How are the investment markets responding to what's going on with the Middle East peace?
12: Well, the combination of this US Iran talk uncertainty, and unfortunately, there was an explosion at Qatar's Ras Laffan

0: gas export terminal as they're restarting it. Left market's a bit jittery, and what we saw earlier in the day, obviously Mr. Trump was out there threatening strikes on Hezbollah if they keep on attacking Israel. Markets didn't like that, but then they improved as this sort of commentary about we've had encouraging progress and the talks came out. I think, you know, while the Middle East is still very important, the markets are becoming less worried about it. And I think if we look at the oil price, early on in the day, Brent oil price, it actually went up 2% from Friday's close to about 82 bucks, ended up the day down 1.5% to 79. So certainly those sort of talks going better types that has helped. Looking forward, the US share market was closed on Friday due to Juneteenth holiday. So we're looking at futures markets, and originally they were down 1% after this discussion about Mr. Trump going feral again. But then they look like they're going to be down about 0.3%.
1: Yeah.
0: Locally, our bond market, our currency market, pretty tame. Our share market down a little bit, mainly due to weakness in the electricity generators in Spark, New Zealand, which were stronger last week. So just giving that back.
1: Now, the A2 milk thing is quite interesting, eh? Because that share price has gone up, what, 10% in the last couple of days? What's going on here?
0: Yeah, look, really good point. A2 obviously was pretty weak over April and May, reflecting changes to getting product into China due to the improved testing for cereulide, which is a horrible toxin that makes babies really sick. But it's bounced back in recent days. A bit of evidence suggesting the company is actually managing the risk of getting inventory into China better. On Friday, we had some May export data, and it sort of suggests that supply issues, they're still being worked through, but we've had some channel checks that show A2 is getting product into China. And so, you know, mums and babies are getting access to the product, really important. Today, the company came out and said, importantly, they've received Chinese regulatory approval to transition two of their products to their new Pocono plant.
1: Yeah.
0: That's important. And certainly on the back of that, they're saying we're going to look at returning $300 million back to shareholders in the form of dividend. It's all baby steps, but it seems like A2 is getting back on the right path. This New Zealand and New Zealand regulators and A2 taking this long-term decision to focus on food safety, that really drives value long run.
1: Yeah. Okay. Now, the Commerce Commission, which I think, the US Commerce Department, this is fascinating, is restricting the access to certain AI models. What do you think this is going to, what's the impact going to be on the investment markets?
0: Yeah, well, this is again, US Commerce Department late last week put out an order requiring Anthropic to obtain US approval before foreign nationals, people like you and I, can use its Fable 5 and Mythos 5 models. These models are really powerful. They've really changed people's thinking on how AI works. It's a bit of a headwind for Anthropic and OpenAI. They're both looking to come and do initial public offerings into the market, perhaps early next month. They were rumored for this month, but I think until this revenue impact of going through the Commerce Department is really high, clarified, it'll be a bit of a restriction. But having said that, Heather, we've got SpaceX out there trying to raise $20 billion in the bond market to really fund their AI ambitions. So this AI story is not going anywhere. It's going to remain firmly in the headlines.
1: Yeah, very much so. Hey, Shane, thank you very much. Look after yourself for the next week. Shane Solly, Harbour Asset Management. Heather, you're dead right on the super, already working on taking employees' super into account. The money has to come from somewhere. Of course it does. 6:22.
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7: Okay, at 6:25. So Matthew Hooton went on LinkedIn this morning and wrote a post. He says, as incoming editor of The Post, newspaper in Wellington, I'm a bit grumpy that the National and Green parties didn't give us a little more of a heads up that they were going to drop big new policies yesterday so everyone here could get organised. But I am in awe of the Post team that jumped into action and has delivered by far the best coverage and analysis of both policies yesterday afternoon and in this morning's print edition. And to the PR industry and party strategists, that's the best way to maximise coverage in the Post. Now, why this surprised me reading this was because I did get a heads up. I got a heads up on the 17th of June, which is last Wednesday, from the Green Party media advisory, not for publication, Green Party election policy announcement, a tax system for all of us. And then with the date, Sunday, 21 June. So, like, I knew that was coming. Also, I didn't need a heads up from the National Party because it's the National Party conference in election year. They were always going to announce something. So the biggest concern about Matthew, because I love this. I love that Matthew's taken this position. You know that. I said that last week. But my big concern about it is that Matthew has never been a working journalist, so Matthew does not know how a newsroom runs. Is this not evidence that Matthew does not know how a newsroom runs? Or has somebody already, did somebody in the team forget? And then when Matthew was like, why don't we know about it? They just went, oh, they didn't tell us. And they didn't tell them, they didn't tell him the truth already. And he's not, it's like day one, and they didn't tell him the truth that they got a media advisory. What's going on? What's going on? Also, I'm surprised that Matthew's gone public. Like, why would you go on the first day on the job and go, oh, this weird thing happened and we didn't know anything about anything and it was just a total cluster in here until we rescued it at the last minute. What's he up to? What's he doing? Because it's Matthew Hooton. I just wonder what's really going on here. There'll be some funny little trick that he's playing. Stand by for that at 6:27.
6: There's no business like show business.
7: So today's letter of the day is N. N for Netflix. Because the streaming giant has just rescued Sesame Street. Netflix has officially won the rights to make the movie. This is after already signing on to revive the TV show as a series. Now, you're going to remember, you'll remember Sesame Street was left looking for a new home after Trump's funding cuts saw it dropped by PBS. Movie's been bouncing around Hollywood for years. It was first announced back in 2012, but it spent more than a decade kind of stuck in development hell. Universal Pictures had a crack at it too. They brought in the producers behind the Lego movie and Project Hail Mary, but in the end, it was Netflix that's come out on top, with the team behind the live-action Lilo and Stitch and Aladdin movies now attached to produce it. There's still no release date for either the series or the movie, and no director has been announced. So maybe today's letter of the day is actually P. P for patience. Hey, yes, thank you. Christchurch Mayor Phil Major with us next on how on earth the stadium's coming under budget. News Talk ZB.
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4: 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Here until 7, it's the Business Hour with Heather Duplessis-Allen and Maz Insurance and Investments. 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
7: It's 6:30. I'm Wendy Petrie. Police say they're incredibly disheartened to announce a weekend crash death toll of 7 people across the country, with others seriously injured. It's urging people to make better choices behind the wheel. Triple murderer Laura Dickerson will be challenging her convictions 7 months before becoming eligible for parole. Rosie Leishman reports.
8: Dickerson serving an 18-year sentence for murdering her 3 daughters, a 6-year-old and 2-year-old twins, in their Timaru home in 2021. She admitted killing the children, but claimed she was so mentally unwell she couldn't be held criminally responsible. Dickerson's case is set for 3 days in Wellington's Court of Appeal next February.
7: Dickerson is eligible for parole from September 19, 2027. Our historic India trade deal has its first reading in Parliament on Thursday. The free trade agreement was signed in New Delhi in April, giving us access to 1.5 billion consumers. It reduces or removes tariffs on 95% of exports to India, including sheep meat, wood, apples, kiwi fruit and wine. Prime Minister Chris Luxon says it also has a clause ensuring we'll get any improved terms given to other countries.
9: That will actually benefit our wine and some services exports, as the India-EU FTA has slightly better terms on those sectors, so we will receive those too.
7: The All Whites are disgruntled with copping rough refereeing calls in the 3-1 Football World Cup loss to Egypt. Auckland FC assistant coach Danny Hay is leaving the club, joining departing head coach Steve Corica at Yokohama in Japan. And New Zealand's world champion cyclist Campbell Stewart is on his bike, retired from the sport, aged just 28. I'm Wendy Petrie, that's News Talk ZB News and Sport at 6:32. Heather Duplessis-Allen is next.
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4: Is going to be with us in 10 minutes out of the UK. We'll get a take from him on whether Keir Starmer is in fact going to resign literally within hours from now. It's a weird one for you. Man in Christchurch has been charged with breaching sanctions for apparently supplying drones to Russia. Guy's in his 60s, hasn't been named. That's just standard form in the media, right? Unless until somebody appears and has the chance to seek name suppression, you kind of just automatically give it to them. So we don't know his name. Man in 60s. Court documents say that he was accused of recklessly breaching a sanction by supplying drones to a company, knowing or being reckless that the drones were destined for Russia. He was supposed to appear in court today, but he's overseas at the moment and he says he's unaware of any court matter. 24 away from 7. Now, here's a first for you. A New Zealand infrastructure project that's come in early and under budget. It's Christchurch's new stadium. It's $26 million cheaper than was expected, and that means that ratepayers will save 0.25% on their next rates increase. Phil Major is the mayor of Christchurch and is with us. Hello, Phil.
5: How are you, young lady? You right?
4: Yeah, I'm very well, thank you. How'd you guys pull this off?
5: Well, Heather, it's all a contingency. Some contractors, because I've been in the contracting game for a long time, some contractors see a contingency as a rite of passage to see how they can screw the owner out of it. But our council delivery dean did a fantastic job, and working in conjunction with an excellent contractor, B6 Wattpack, they're a pleasure to deal with, and so we ended up with that not being spent. So it's good news for everyone.
4: Yeah, that is good. Okay, so if there was another council or, you know, even a national body in the country who wanted to emulate this, how could they do that?
5: Well, go for a fixed price contract if you can. It might end up a little bit dearer to start with, but we wanted to do that and knew where we were heading so that we weren't getting any surprises. But deal with the contractor, the builder and the designer together, because when it's designed by one group and built by another, every time they go to a site meeting, they have a fight and say this should be a 6-inch nail, no, it should be an 8-inch nail and stuff like that. That shows you how old I am. But they don't. When it's the builder and the designer are the same people, way less issues.
4: Yeah.
5: Way less.
4: They've sorted that out beforehand, haven't they? Did you guys have to kind of ride them a little bit as well and be right in there in the detail with them?
5: No, as far as I know, no. From what I've talked to my guys, they were an absolute pleasure to deal with, and I wish they'd had every contract that we'd done, were as simple as this and as easy as this.
4: Now, apparently also the engagement from businesses in the community with the stadium is far greater than you expected. Why? What's happened?
5: Well, they're seeing the benefit. I feel sorry for some. I'd like to apologise that we should have built the stadium 3 years earlier, but one thing led to another and it didn't happen. And some young people start up bars and restaurants and stuff like that, and they didn't happen. Sadly, very sadly, they fell over. So now we've got the business community behind it, and that.

0: stadium, and it is working, and it is working very well.
1: So it's simply that it's been built with like a plan to keep things together.
0: Absolutely.
1: So is your argument then that Sky Stadium or Henry Stadium, whatever it's called, the Caketon in Wellington, is too far away from the entertainment precinct?
0: Yes. Yes, and it's a bit hard to get there, in my view. But we're just lucky. You only got to walk three blocks, four blocks at the most, and you're right in the thick of it.
1: Yeah, and it's gorgeous. Do you reckon, the novelty is part of it as well, right? Everybody's been thirsting for something like this, and now you've got it, you're using it. Do you reckon it will last? Will it wear off?
0: We've had big stuff with the Crusaders and stuff, and we got the All Blacks in a couple of weeks' time, which is good. And the Warriors, wow, that was absolutely outstanding. Yeah. But when we get into NPC, I'm sure things will be a bit different. But you've got to hand it to the staff at venues or to Tahi. We had women's rugby there the other day, and they dropped the tickets down to $2. Get people in, had 13,000 people.
1: Well, that's
0: in
1: not a good sign, though, for interest in women's rugby, is it?
0: No, that's good. Yeah, no, there's a lot of interest, a lot of interest, and even women's league, there's a lot of interest in that. So the people go there, it might be $2 to get them in, but once they're there, they buy a pie, they buy a burger, they buy a beer, and it just keeps the hum going. Yeah. You've got to keep the hum on fire.
1: Good stuff, man. Thank you very much, Phil. Look after yourself and congratulations on that. It's Phil Major, Mayor of Christchurch. Nice to have something good to say when you're a mayor, eh? 19 away from 7.
2: Heather Duplessy-Allen.
1: Don't know if you remember, but one of the last times at Sophie Maloney, more recent times at Sophie Maloney, who runs Sky TV, was on the show. We talked to her about TV3 and how the acquisition has gone because she's bought it for a dollar, obviously. And she said that the thing that has kind of surprised her is that the advertising was softer than she expected it to be, the TV advertising. We now have the numbers to prove that to basically back up what she was seeing. TV3's financial statements are out. They posted a net loss last year of $5 million nearly, but that's not that bad. I mean, obviously, any loss is not great, but they have posted hundreds of millions of dollars in loss before, so at least it's a marginal improvement there. But the advertising revenue fell from $103 million in 2024 to $78 million in 2025, which is a 22.3% drop. That is quite significant. And you can see why she said she was a bit surprised by that. Now, can I say thank you to whoever it was that suggested last week that if I wanted to take the boy to the snow, actually both of them to the snow in the end, but if I wanted to take the boy, I didn't have to go all the way to Ruapehu, I could just go to Snow Planet. I went to Snow Planet yesterday. How good is Snow Planet? I didn't even know it was there because I'm not really huge into the winter sports and I really should, I've got to make more of an effort. So didn't know it was there. A girlfriend of mine went and we took our kids. It was so wonderful. I mean, it's pricey, right? You're not going to go there on the regular, are you? Unless you've got some sort of a pass because you can't get out of there for any cheaper than $100 for like mum and two kids and all the gear and stuff like that. But anyway, went there and had such a lovely time. Will absolutely be back. If you haven't been there, it is 100% worth taking the kids there because you can teach them to ski, right? And that's so it's a nice little safe place to get them confident on the skis or the snowboards or whatever it is. But even for the little ones, just get them used to the idea of being in the snow. There's a little set aside space there for the kiddies. Poor little girl, she's only 1.5, so none of the gloves fit her hands, so she was going barehanded. And she was having such a wonderful time, but then her hands got so cold, all she could do was cry for ages, the poor little bugger. Anyway, it was a great time. Thanks for that suggestion. Loved it. We'll be back. 17 away from 7.
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7: Listen, if you lost hope today with the All Whites and the performance, there is tiniest bit of hope. We're not going to get silly like Jason Pine, who was like, oh, we might win against Belgium. Proper hope. I'll run you through it in just a minute. 14 away from 7. Gavin Gray, UK correspondent with us. Hello, Gavin.
8: Hi there, Heather.
7: Okay, is he doing it tonight, is he?
8: We think he is, yes. So finally, after months of speculation, all the mood music has changed from Sir Keir Starmer, our Prime Minister, saying, I will fight any leadership battle, I'm here to stay, I won't be stepping down, to noises off, frankly, that he's going to make an announcement probably today, Monday, probably maybe Tuesday, but early this week in order to say that he is going to be stepping down. He really... has been told that he will face a leadership battle, and frankly, the chances of him winning that are minuscule. So it appears he's going to do the best thing to try and leave with his head held high, but not confirmed as yet, but it does seem that that is the way. Now, things to watch out for. The timetable, first of all, will there be an immediate rush for a leadership election? Plenty in Andy Burnham's camp, the former mayor of Manchester, the one who many tipped for the top. Some are saying, well, he needs time to get his team together and the thoughts about policies, because at the moment, getting policies out of him is like pinning jelly to a wall. It really has been very, very difficult. Then, of course, the question is, who will he give the senior posts to within his cabinet? And the big one that I think is going to be very telling, Heather, is going to be the Chancellor, the Money Minister, because apparently it's down to two people. One, Ed Miliband, currently the Energy Secretary, Energy Minister, is proposing a much more left-wing future, or Sabana Mahmood. And that would mean a more centrist to right of the government. So plenty of speculation on who might fill the posts if and when this leadership election happens.
7: Okay, so will it be an election? It will be a contest rather than just a coronation and a handing over?
8: Well, at the moment, I think lots of in the Labour Party would like it to be a handing over, a seamless one. But at the moment, you've got two very ambitious people, Andy Burnham, the mayor of Manchester, and the former health secretary, Wes Streeting, who have both said, yeah, they would throw their hat into the ring if there was an election contest. Now, so far, I've not heard of either of them backing down on that. But there will be tremendous pressure on Wes Streeting to back down, because everyone is really saying the runaway favourite in this contest is Andy Burnham. He didn't just win the most recent by-election. He absolutely really annihilated the opposition when many thought Reform UK had a chance. So I think that has stood him in a much stronger stead, as it were, for taking the post overall without a fight.
7: Yeah, too right. OK, now, can you tell me, whose side are you on with Giorgia Meloni and Donald Trump?
8: Well, I'm afraid, like a lot of the presidency for Donald Trump, I find it mildly amusing, which I shouldn't do because it's so serious. But he has, of course, criticised people in the past. He's even said of Sir Keir Starmer, he will be resigning. And yet apparently the pair haven't spoken. Now, in this latest saga, he's also been talking about Giorgia Meloni. Now, in the past, they've had a good relationship, a close relationship. That seems to be well and truly shattered, because he alleges that she was desperate.

0: desperate to have a photograph taken with him. That was at the big international meeting recently. She said that's absolute nonsense. And he then came back and said, no, she asked me over and over for a photo. And then when again she said, this is just ridiculous and it's not true, she said, well, she's doing very poorly in Italy with her level of popularity, and didn't assist us in our work for the war in Iran. Well, she's hit back and saying, these constant unprovoked attacks are senseless. As for my popularity, and I quote, being your friend has certainly not helped it, nor does it depend on my relationship with you. And she carried on, my popularity is none of your concern. I suggest you focus on yours. A big sideswipe, because of course President Trump's popularity at the moment is rock bottom.
1: Gavin, thank you very much. I really appreciate it, mate. That's Gavin Gray, UK correspondent. We'll have a chat to you in a couple of days. Lord Donald Trump. Did Shane Solly have the line of the day on Donald Trump, where he said the US president has got Mr. Trump has gone feral again? Something like that. Anyway, here we go. These are two possible ways that we can still get out of the pools in the FIFA Football World Cup. Number one, we have to beat Belgium. Now, I mean, I think we know that's not going to happen. But look, let's just deal with the possibility that Piney's faith is not misplaced and there's a chance the All Whites beat Belgium. So we have to beat Belgium, and Iran and Egypt have to draw, or Egypt has to win. Iran cannot win. If we beat Belgium and then Iran wins, we're stuffed. So it has to be either a draw or a win to Egypt, and we beat Belgium and then we're through, no trouble at all, because we'll be in second place in the pool, right? So we can also draw with Belgium, which frankly is a bit of an ask, but we can draw with Belgium only if Iran is smashed by Egypt. Like, Egypt has to thrash them for the points differential. Now, even if that happens, we are still in third place. We can still get chosen, though, because they will choose one of the best third place teams, kind of like the lucky loser. And if all the other things go in our way, all the other pool players go in our way, and we are one of the best third place teams, we can get through if we draw with Belgium and Iran suffers a major loss to Egypt. I think at this point you can fairly accuse me of clutching. It's not untrue.
2: I think the English have this one right, Heather, and I don't say that very often. I mean, they haven't won the World Cup for decades, but they don't go into each World Cup and go, oh, you know, maybe we'll win a couple of games, but there's a lot of better teams. They're always like, nah, it's coming home, it's coming home. They always start singing about winning the final before the
1: game. Yeah, that's
2: we
1: right.
2: need to embrace that spirit. Right. Be like, Belgium's stuffed, mate. Mm-hmm. They've got everything to play for. We're going to smash them.
1: Yeah, no, it's all about them. It's got nothing to do with the English Premier League being based in England. It's got nothing. It's just, it's being their national sport. It's just 100%.
2: I mean, did you see that goal go in the first half?
1: It was awesome.
2: Gosh, we were playing well.
1: It's all about manifestation.
2: Yeah, we just got to do that all the time. Yeah.
1: That's right. Belgium is stuffed. We're coming for them. Watch out, Belgium. 8 away from 7.
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1: What about this? This is interesting. Because if you, I don't know if you were aware of this, but there was that, you know how Asia New Zealand does, like, is it called the Asia New Zealand Foundation? I think it is. They do a poll, I think, annually, and they kind of measure our vibes about different countries. And South Korea has shot up in how fascinated we are by them, because, of course, the South Korean pop culture at the moment is just like very, very cool. More proof of that. On Saturday night, a South Korean girl group called IVE brought their world tour to Auckland and sold more than 8,000 tickets, which is a new record as the biggest selling K-pop show in New Zealand history. So there you go. Here's a weird one for you. Apparently, according to a couple of researchers, we prefer to move humans in an anti-clockwise direction, not a clockwise one. And they don't know why. They say if you walked up to a wall and you had to choose, do you go left or right? You go left every time. It's got nothing to do with right-handedness or left-handedness. It's got nothing to do with which side of the road you drive on. They don't know what it is. They think it might be because we have a slight balance issue in our body, because our heart sits on one side and not the other. Maybe it's that, but they don't know why. Isn't that weird, Ants? That is weird.
2: Yeah, it's bizarre. And I always thought the heart was in the middle of the body. It's just it beats harder on the left-hand side. I didn't realise it was actually like kind of off-centre.
1: What?
2: Yeah.
1: What?
2: Yeah, well, I'm not a doctor. Don't take this as medical advice.
1: Well, no, I'm not a doctor either, but okay, carry on.
2: All right, sweet. I work in radio, not in biology.
1: I work in radio too, Ants. I'm just saying, this is weird.
2: Ready to Ride by Te Wehi and Hori Shaw to play us out tonight, because Te Wehi is on tour at the moment. All of his shows that he's done up till now have sold out, but if you really want to go see him, he's still got two more Quickly Grabs paper, Wellington and Christchurch over the weekend. But if you don't want to get all that far down south, the reason he's in the news today is he's announced a couple of new shows. The tour's been going so well that he's going to do two shows in Northland in August to finish it off. So on Friday the 14th of August, he'll be playing in Whangarei at Forum North. And on Saturday the 15th of August, he'll be playing at the Turner Centre in Kerikeri. So yeah, those are just out today. And this song, Ready to Ride, is still at number one on the New Zealand chart in terms of local songs, and it's been there for about a year now.
1: I think this is the one. Is he from Gisborne?
2: I was really hoping you weren't going to ask me, because I wasn't sure exactly where in Gisborne.
1: Just say it.
2: Yeah, probably.
1: Just beats harder on the left hand side.
2: Yeah, go on. I'm just throwing facts at you now, which may or may not be.
1: I think this is the one who is Paul Goldsmith's new favourite at the moment. He's listening to a lot. I think Goldie's listening to a lot of this.
2: Oh, well, catch Goldie at Kerikeri, surely, at the Turner Centre in August.
1: He's going to be there, the Arts and Culture Minister jamming down to this, which will be a sight. And if you see that, you film it, you send it to us. I've seen Goldie dance. Special. It's very cool. All right, see you tomorrow on Newstalk ZB.
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16: It's 7 o'clock. I'm Emily Ansell. A body has reportedly been found in water at Auckland's Rongomai Park. Police say they were contacted by a member of the public shortly after 4 p.m. They describe the scene as a secluded pond, and police search and rescue are undertaking a recovery operation. Entrance to the park is blocked. The Greens say they've had words with one of the country's most well-known economists over a maths mistake in its tax policy. It's issued a correction saying the policy released yesterday will increase net revenue $5.15 billion in the 2027-28 financial year, not $5.35 billion. Co-leader Chloe Swarbrick says consultancy Infometrics, headed by Brad Olson, had the job of analysing the policy figures. She says it was supposed to be their insurance, but the mistake appears to have been missed in a case of human error. A new poll suggests two-thirds of New Zealanders oppose the sale of conservation land. A bill going through Parliament allows the government to sell some and put the money back into conservation. A Courier poll commissioned by Forest and Bird shows only a quarter of New Zealanders would support making those sales, with 11% unsure. Forest and Bird Chief Advisor Richard Cappy says it sends a clear message to Parliament.
17: The thing that surprised me, if anything, is just how deeply this is felt across the political spectrum. So every single political party will lose vote if they support this.
16: Iran and the US are still following the path of negotiation despite hitches. Iran's team walked out of talks in Switzerland today after Donald Trump publicly threatened to resume bombing and take over the Strait of Hormuz. Economist Middle East correspondent Greg Karlstrom says it's not clear how much has been achieved, but talks will continue.
18: One would imagine nuclear experts, sanctions experts, the people who would have to work out the nuts and bolts of any final agreement, they're going to keep negotiating, and so that's the one slightly encouraging sign.
16: Our historic India trade deal has its first reading at Parliament on Thursday. The free trade agreement was signed in New Delhi in April, giving us access to 1.5 billion consumers. It reduces or removes tariffs on 95% of exports to India, including sheep meat, wood, apples, kiwi fruit and wine. Prime Minister Chris Luxon says it also has a clause ensuring any improved terms given to other countries will also apply to us.
19: That will actually benefit our wine and some services exports, as the India-EU FTA has slightly better terms on those sectors, so we will receive those too.
16: A Petone Unichem pharmacy in the Green Cross Health Network has fallen victim to a privacy breach. Claudia O'Neill has more.
20: Green Cross says the breach involves the licensee's website with no impact to the central Unichem site and broader systems. It says the pharmacy's acted promptly and is getting appropriate advice. The Office of the Privacy Commissioner says it's aware of reports. It says any organisation facing breaches that could cause harm must act quickly to notify the commissioner and anyone affected.
16: A push for the government to better protect the rights of musicians. US magazine The Atlantic found AI companies use millions of songs without consent or payment. Music management organisation APRA Amcross says the government needs to revisit copyright laws.
21: News Talk ZB Sport. Attacker Ben Old has gone nuts at the referee for a non-call in the All Whites 3-1 loss to Egypt at the Football World Cup. Old was clipped by an Egyptian who then stood on his groin, ripping his underwear and shorts. The foul wasn't given and the Pharaohs scored straight afterwards, leaving Old gutted, but he's at least happy his family jewels are still intact.
22: It's better. I was worried in the moment. It was a very sharp pain, but that's all fine. Been checked with the doctor.
21: And sticking with football, Auckland FC won't be turning to assistant coach Danny Hay to replace departing head coach Steve Corica. Hayes announced he's leaving the Black Knights

0: to join Corica's coaching team at Japanese club Yokohama. Auckland are also without a goalkeeping coach following Phil Gould's departure to the fifth tier of English football. The All Blacks' door is not shut on Hurricanes inspirational captain Dupasi Kiriwhi. The loose forward is a notable admission from Dave Rennie's first 34-strong squad selected for the Nations Championship. But assistant coach Neil Barnes says Kiriwhi is still in the picture.
1: Dupes is good, and like Rennie said, we've got a crew to go to Africa, so everyone's still in contention for that. But there's still more boys around that are competing for that job as well. So if you want a good All Black team, we've got to create depth.
0: Sam Ruth is prioritising his long-term development by withdrawing from two more major events this year. The 17-year-old middle-distance runner had already pulled out of the Commonwealth Games as he battles a stress fracture in his fibula. Now, Ruth has decided to bypass the World Under-20 Athletics Championships and contention for the World Road Running Champs. Injury magnate Latrell Mitchell has reportedly suffered a new setback to his return for the South Sydney Rabbitohs in the NRL. It's understood Mitchell left training early with a calf issue and a potential blow to the Bunnies and New South Wales. Mitchell was planning to return from a lower back disc issue this week. I'm Kobe Marathi, and that's News Talk ZB News and Sport. It's 7:05. Jason Pine is next.
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3: Brief nationwide forecast. Northland, fine today with cloudy periods tomorrow, rain in the evening. For Auckland, Coromandel, Waikato and Bay of Plenty, cloudy with a few showers. Waitomo to Wellington, including the central high country, fine today, cloudy and showers tomorrow. Gisborne to Wairarapa, cloudy periods with showers for Gisborne and the Wairoa district, clearing to be fine tomorrow morning. Nelson, Buller to Westland, cloudy with a few showers. Marlborough, Canterbury, Otago and Southland, except Stewart Island, mainly fine. Fiordland and Stewart Island, cloudy with a few showers. And for the Chatham Islands, expect some cloudy periods.
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0: Kia ora, good evening, and welcome in to Monday Night Sports Talk on News Talk ZB for the 22nd of June. Happy 32nd birthday to Manus Labuschagne. I'm Jason Pine, show producer Andy McDonald. We're here until 8 o'clock tonight talking sport with you. The first All Black squad of the Dave Rennie era has been unveiled. Four new caps, a new full-time skipper, a few surprising omissions and lots of talking points. All Blacks assistant coach Jason Ryan is standing by to chat with us. Plenty of times for your call, or plenty of time rather, for your calls as well. Keen to hear what stood out for you when you heard those 34 names read out by David Kirk just after midday. Also tonight, heartbreak for the All Whites at the FIFA World Cup. They've conceded 3 second-half goals to go down 3-1 to Egypt. We've got some reaction to that and your reaction too. And on Monday nights, we rate the weekend. Piney's Power Rankings before we close the show at 8. Please join the conversation. 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Jason at newstalkzb.co.nz is the email address. It's just coming up 8 past 7.
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0: The first All Black squad of Dave Rennie's tenure as head coach sees four uncapped players join the test environment, fresh off winning Super Rugby with the Hurricanes and each setting a new single-season individual try-scoring record with 17. Wingers Fehe Finiangonofo and Josh Morby have been named, joined by another Hurricane loosehead prop Xavier Numia and Blues loose forward Anton Segner as the newcomers in the group. There was no room in the squad, though, for Duplessis Karifi, Rico Ioane, Timothy Tavatavanawai or Ollie Norris, while Kyle Preston is perhaps a surprise inclusion, with fellow Crusaders halfback Noah Hotham missing out. Lots to talk over. All Blacks assistant coach Jason Ryan is with us. Jace, thanks for your time tonight. How straightforward or not was the squad to select?
2: Reasonably, to be fair. Like, there's always good, robust conversations, and you know.

0: as there should be when you're picking an All Black team, and there's a lot of genuine deep preparation has got to go into looking at the players individually and the skill set they offer, but also doing a bit of homework on character and that sort of thing, I guess, with the newer boys that have come in. But yeah, it's there's always good conversations when you think of, okay, the loose forward mix, whatever that looks like, the balance of, you know, the back three and so forth, and how that will play out, which I haven't had too much to combos to be in the back part of it, to be fair. But yeah, it's been good. It's been I think we've got a strong squad, I really do.
1: All right, let's move into your area of expertise, where you've been able to name two debutants in this squad, Anton Segner and Xavier Noumea. Can you talk about each of them and their credentials and why they've earned selection for the first time?
0: Oh, I think Anton's been, he showed a lot of class this year. He really has, and some of the stuff, well, that we have seen of Anton off the ball has been tremendous. His running lines, his work rate, his attention to detail, and his line out jump. He gives us a genuine line out option, both defensively and attacking side of the ball. He's tremendous at the breakdown. He's got a very good post tackle presence, which we know. And his timing into the rucks, and his little bit of understanding of when to go in and when not, so he's not sort of over-hunting, I think is pretty special as well. So, and he's built his body. And, you know, and I guess in a team that's probably underperformed a little bit, I think he should take a lot of confidence in his game, because he did stuff that really impressed us.
1: Xavier,
0: look, he's been in the conversation for the last two or three years, to be fair. He blew his calf. And he did a 10-week injury 2 years ago, and he was right in the mix, to be fair, and that was right in the back of Super Rugby. Last year, he probably just struggled for a little bit of form, and then the whole part of his game, and it took him a little bit of time to get a bit of rhythm, I think, in that season. Now he's ready. I think he showed absolute consistency in his whole game, is scrummaging, some good conversations with Jamie McIntosh right throughout the whole year, and I think everyone saw what he can do with the ball, and defensively he's probably one of the best chop tackling props in the competition at the moment. So we're pretty excited about where our game can go with that sort of dynamic player.
1: You mentioned before some robust discussions, and you referenced the loose forwards, which always seem to be a competitive part of any All Black squad. Why was Du Plessis Kalifi left out?
0: Probably a little bit of consistency in the whole part of the season. I think, he struggled with a little bit of injury and really didn't sort of get his game going to the levels that we think it could do. And I think with the selectors, they saw probably in Anton a little bit of versatility. He can play a couple of positions, potentially three, which is always pretty beneficial when he's a genuine line-out option both sides of the ball, as I mentioned, yeah.
1: This is hypothetical, of course, Jace, but would you have liked the versatility of Lester Fai'inga Anuku as a hybrid loose forward slash midfielder slash outside back if he was available? And would you like to look at that in the future?
0: Yeah, there's a lot of slashes in there, isn't there?
1: indeed.
0: I think, yeah, look, I think he did some pretty special things on the ball. I think he's still finding his game off the ball when it comes to looking at an international seven. I know the selectors really saw him as a winger who could cover seven. You know, we know he can play the midfield as well. Those conversations were passed on, but obviously that injury has sort of taken him out of the frame. But I think definitely it adds a lot of power and versatility to our whole game if he was fit.
1: No Scott Barrett or Fabian Holland, yet you still have Patrick Tuipulotu, Tupou Vaa'i, Josh Lord and Sam Darry in there, and I'm sure a couple of others knocking on the door as well. Jace, how proud are you of the locking depth that you've managed to build?

0: It's a great question, actually. I think our locking depth is really growing, and I think we're about to see probably the real benefits of those lads at the international level. And, you know, with injuries comes opportunities with others. You know, we know how massively important Scott Barrett is to our forward pack, especially in the tight stuff and around the mauls and that sort of thing. And I guess Patrick adds a good dynamic around his ball carry side of it. Sam Dowry is a genuine lateral thinker of the game. He's very, very good strategically, and how he plans and runs a line out. Took a lot on in the Blues, but, you know, we'll be better for that. And obviously Fabian will become selectable, all going well, for that South African tour. So there is some good depth. And I think, in all honesty, when you look at the forward pack in the last couple of years since the end of the 23 World Cup, I know there's so much experience we lost. A few of them have had a little bit of a taste of it. A few more will get a little bit of a taste of it this year in what's going to be a pretty unique calendar year when you look at the contest that's going to be ahead of us. So I think it's really exciting with the forwards on arm. Really can't wait to get my hands on them, the boys, and Barnsley's the same.
1: Out in the backs, a couple of new boys there too. A couple of Hurricanes, Josh Morby and Fehe Finianga Norfo. Just on Fehe, Jace, does this mean he's staying, or do we not know that? Is his selection, you know, a bit of a break from tradition, and that sometimes, or most of the time, you don't pick guys who are going overseas? Can you give us some insight into Fehe's selection?
0: Well, he's one of the best try scorers in the comp, isn't he? I think it was 17 tries, him and Josh Morby. But I think Fehe, there's some conversations going on that are above my pay grade at the moment. But I think that, you know, he's selectable at the moment. And with the calendar and the test that we've got ahead of us, it was a pretty clear-cut decision.
1: The Hurricanes turned a lot of heads, didn't they, in the way they won Super Rugby? And, you know, with the way they played, as much as the tries they scored, etc. Do you feel like the All Blacks will take some inspiration from that, or is it likely that Test rugby, you know, is played in a tighter, more traditional fashion?
0: I thought the Hurricanes were exceptional. I thought their attack and how they played through the line, how they got to the edge, or if they went through the middle of teams with the footwork and athletes that they had, definitely caught our eye. And you know, we've got to make sure, you know, there's a large number of those boys coming in, that we do use their point of difference, and we do help them flourish in their skill set at this level. You're right, though, Test match intensity is such a step up, and it is different ways that you've got to win Test matches. Sometimes you've got to win them in the mud, and sometimes you've got to, you know, you can score a whole lot of tries, but how you win Test matches are very different. I think the Christchurch Test will be pretty quick, potentially under the roof, but I think it's a balance of everything. Renz has been pretty clear on what he wants as far as the game we want to play and the speed we want to play it, but making sure at that time we're really accurate in our skill sets when it matters.
1: Your halfbacks are Cam Roygaard, Cortez Ratama, and Kyle Preston. Just a word on the forwards and how they operate. Does the way a forward pack operates differ based on who the halfback is, or is there an All Blacks way of playing now that doesn't depend on who's wearing the number 9 or the number 21?
0: It's another great question, Jay. I think that, you know, the three halfbacks that we've picked have all got the ability to just clear the ball at the ruck at pace. We know that Cam Roygaard, you know, he can take the line on, have a sniff, as can Cortez. Kyle Preston, he's just unbelievably accurate. You know, a genuine, can kick off both feet. He just knows his role, whether or not that's finishing a game or starting a game. He's obviously finished more, and that's what we like about his game. He's in the non-finalist camp last week, and very, very impressive. It was good confirmation. The selectors, I think, had made their mind up on that one a few weeks ago. I think Aaron Smith probably, you know, set the bar, didn't he, as far as distributing when the All Blacks went to either a mauling game or flicking off the top for line-out ball and clearing the ruck. It's a balance of everything, I think, but that understanding of a 9 and forward pack that's in front of them, and the balance of when they're, you know, got dominance up front or when we need to shift it, is a pretty prized skill set that's important in today's game.
1: And let's finish with your leader. Ari Savea will captain the side. Was that a relatively straightforward decision?

0: Yeah, I think Ren said today it was a two-horse race between himself and Cody. I think the leaders, the leadership group that was involved last year and where Renz will get to it this year in a really good spot of who's in that. I think they've tapped in as a leadership as a group. They've got a lot of information out of ex All Black leaders, which has been really special how Gilbert and Oka's run that and got that together. They've had Zooms with Kevin Mialamu, Richie McCaw, Dan Carter, Stephen Adams, Andrew Webster, Ivan Cleary. Like they've gone through different models, just having a look at the whole leadership group and how it could be pretty special and unique for the All Blacks. And Artie's been a big part of that. I think Artie will, you know, we know that he will lead from the front. What I also know about the All Black captaincy is there's captains of teams and then there's an All Black captain, and it does suck a lot of juice out of players and the leaders in that role. And I think having a good support network around Artie so he can flourish will be important. And I know that Gilbert and Oka will play a massive role in that because he's pretty much seen it all when it comes to the All Blacks, you know. But I'm pretty excited about Artie. I know the team will be.
1: 12 days until the first test of the year under the roof in Christchurch. Jace, all the best as you prepare for that. Thanks as always for your time this evening.
0: No worries at all. Anytime. Thanks, Jace.
1: No, thank you, Jace. Jason Ryan there, assistant coach of the All Blacks, with lots of food for thought, lots of good analysis and explanation for the positions, or some of the positions, mainly in the forwards, that I guess would have been the subject of most discussion between the All Black selectors. Let's not forget, Sir Graham Henry is now involved as an All Black selector, so he would have had quite a big say, I'm sure, in some of these selections. Very keen to hear your thoughts now. 0800 80 10 80. Anything that stands out to you? Anyone who you think is unlucky not to be there? Anybody who you thought, oh, that's interesting, I didn't think he would be there? And anybody, perhaps, who you thought, I'm not sure that he was going to be there this year? 0800 80 10 80. I really thought Du Plessis-Califi would be there. From what Jason Ryan said there, Anton Segner was preferred because he can play in a couple of different positions. And I guess that's true of all six of the loose forwards who were chosen. Peter Laikai can play 7 and 8. Simon Parker, 6 and 8. Artie Savea, 7 and 8. Wallace Satiti, 6 and 8. Luke Jacobson, I think, can play all three. Anton Segner, 6 and 7. Du Plessis-Califi is a 7 and a 7 only, really. I still think he did enough to be included. I thought he was very, very good this year. In fact, I would say probably the standout 7 in the comp. So versatility has played a part here. Peter Laikai, like I say, he could play 7, but he played mainly number 8 with Du Plessis at 7 for the Hurricanes. Anton Segner played quite a bit of 7. Artie can play there, of course, depending on what they decide to do at number 8. So they do give themselves a lot of options. And let's not forget, there's a South African tour coming up where a bigger squad's going to be selected, so you'd have to think that Du Plessis-Califi is well and truly in the frame for that. The Hurricanes, though, rewarded for their superb season with 11 players named in the squad of 34, so basically a third of this team is Hurricanes. 3 new All Blacks, Fehefe Niangonofo, Josh Morby, Xavier Numia. You can almost actually name a backline of Hurricanes players. Roy Gardlove, Geordie Barrett, Billy Proctor in midfield, Fehe Finiangonofa on one wing and Josh Morby on the other. Will Jordan at fullback. It's pretty exciting. I'm not sure they'll do that. There's other players clearly who have designs on those positions. And just before we go to the pecking orders. What is your assessment of the pecking order at first five and the pecking order at hooker? We had a lot of discussion on the show yesterday about Reuben Love and what he did in that Super Rugby final and how much of a compelling case he is beginning to mount to wear the number 10 jersey in the very first test of Dave Rennie's tenure. I think it was probably just assumed by a lot of people, me included. I thought Damien McKenzie would be the first five for the first test. Now I'm not so sure.

0: and at hooker. Samasoni Tokiaho, Cody Taylor, Asafo Amua. Jason Ryan said there that Cody Taylor was in the captaincy conversation. But I'm not sure that he is the form hooker. I think Asafo Amua's had a terrific season. I think Samasoni Tokiaho has had a terrific season. I think both of them have designs and arguments to raise around the 2-jumper and the 16-jumper. Cody Taylor's been the main man for a long time. Now he's got a couple of genuine challenges for that role. So there you go. There's a bit to chew over, a bit to talk through. Those are some of my thoughts. Keen to hear yours. Hello, Mark. Kick us off.
1: Yeah, I was surprised to see Leonard Brown back in there. I thought Tava Tava Nawai, to me, was he's sort of that hybrid player. Fantastic turnover. He gets a lot of turnovers. He's got that real ability to bust a lot of tackles, and I thought he would have been my bolter. Obviously, a bit sad for Dupes. I mean, I think he couldn't have done any more this season to get selected, to be honest. And, you know, I think... But then again, I guess Signer, I mean, in a patchy team and a patchy forward pack, has probably been one of their best players for Auckland. So I guess you've got to give it to him as well, sort of thing. Maybe the versatility sort of got him the tick over Dupes, really. But I think it's pretty much a squad that I would have picked, you know, apart from maybe a couple. Obviously, Numia is playing just so well. He had probably one of his best seasons. George Bauer, I like Bauer, and I think because he was injured just before the last World Cup, wasn't he? He was in quite good form, and he had quite a bad injury and didn't go into the last World Cup. So, yeah, I'm quite glad that he got another chance. It's pretty much a straightforward pick. I mean, I'm a big fan of Rico's as well. I think his pure speed is a real plus for the All Blacks, and I think they're going to need some wheels against South Africa in their upcoming tour as well.
0: I'm glad that Signer's there. I've liked him. Like you, Mark, it often, you know, is quite impressive when somebody plays consistently well in a team that's not playing consistently well. Think of Sever Reese in 2024 was one of the best wingers in the comp, and the Crusaders were terrible that year. And so he stood out for that reason. I think Signer, you know, by the same token, has played really well in a Blues side that certainly at the back end of the season almost completely fell off a cliff. And, you know, I think his ability, obviously, to play multiple positions. I think the guy who I would have, so I like the fact Signer's there. I would have brought Kalifi in for Jacobson. I think Luke Jacobson, obviously, a good All Black servant, can play all three positions, a bigger body than Dupes. But I think when you've got Wallace Satiti and Peter Larkai and Adi Savia and Wallace Satiti, I'm not sure you need Luke Jacobson there. I would have gone with a pure seven, a pure fetcher in Duplessis Kalifi.
1: Yeah, I mean, I think the loose forwards, obviously, there's so many good players in the country at the moment that you could sort of interchange in that 6, 7, 8 role. I mean, you know, for me, Peter Larkai, I would probably pick him over Dupes, maybe. I just think, that final, I thought Larkai was just, he just seemed everywhere, and he's just, yeah, he reminded me quite a bit of Adi Savia in the way he plays as well. And having those two on the field at the same time would be pretty daunting, you know, going forward there. But, I mean, I think Dupes is very unlucky. I mean, it's his best season. I mean, but then you've sort of got to look at the whole team's just played. The Hurricanes team just wiped everyone off the field, especially in that final. And, I mean, it's hard to sort of, differentiate, I guess, with such a strong team with just about everyone performing so well. And I guess they just had to draw a line in it and go, well, you know, Dupes is probably going to be in the wider squad, and hopefully we'll be going to South Africa, because there will be injuries, Piney, as you know. I mean, especially in South Africa, it's going to be pretty brutal over there.
0: Indeed, Mark. Good thoughts, well made, or good points, well made, as always, by you, mate. Thanks for calling in. What a shame, says this text, that they weren't able to select Warner Dearns. He would have been another Hurricane. He would have definitely been in if he wasn't a Japanese international. 728, Graham, Dan, please hold. Spare line if you want to jump aboard and talk some All Blacks. 0800 80 10 80. Back in a sec.
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11: News Talk ZB, 28 away from 8. Lots of text coming through. Just get it back to the lines, though. Graham, I know you want to make a couple of points, but can I ask you about the halfback situation? Noah Hotham was the first choice halfback for your Crusaders all season, and yet it's Kyle Preston who gets the call up. What did you make of that piece of selection news?
12: I was a bit surprised Noah Hotham missed. I mean, I think he's copped a bit of criticism at times, but yeah, I thought his running game was very good and et cetera, et cetera. But I do, I probably have a preference for Kyle Preston myself, to be blunt. Yeah, I think that the third half back was the most contentious area. I think Kyle Preston, he's a very compact player. I mean, you've seen him play for Wellington, and I was a bit surprised he didn't start at some stage in the season, but he did get, it surprises me in the sense that they've made that decision, but I think he was probably under a bit of pressure, Noah, and, he'll come back. He's a great footballer, but just congratulations on your Hurricanes, too. I wanted to say that first up, well and truly the best team, and quite a performance, and they deserve those players that got picked. They don't have any gripe with, well done. I thought of you, Jason. I was wanting them to win. You asked me a couple of weeks ago. And it came down, it came down to small margins, but I went, definitely the Hurricanes in the end. But on the team, I'm very pleased Josh Morby made it, and I think that the winger whose name, the guy we don't know if he signed or not, I forget his name.
11: You can call him Fehe, but it's here. Fehe Whareanga Nōwhau. Yeah, just call him Fehe.
12: He is,
11: that's easiest.
12: Fehe's, he's been blockbusting. I think the loose forward's contentious. I'd love Ethan Blackadder there. Yeah, like Karefi, I think he's unlucky. And Christian Leo Willey is too. I think that Jacobson and Parker are, I'm surprised that Simon Parker made it. To be honest, I just don't think he had the form. But there are other players in all the other franchises.

0: Rovers is playing better. And, yeah, I'm glad Cigna made it. Yeah, no problem there. He would have been on my team.
1: I just think maybe it's a sign that they're looking for bigger bodies, Graham, as well. You know, Simon Parker's a big bopper, isn't he? So is Wallace Atiti. Anton Cigna's probably a bit bigger than Duplessis Kariffi. Maybe that's what we're after here. The other guy as well, I thought David Havili was also in with a shout. And I see they've picked Anton Leonard-Brown, who has been playing with Dave Rennie, of course, in Japan. So there's that connection there. But I thought David Havili's form at the back end of the season was worthy of consideration too.
0: Oh, yes. I hope he makes it for the South African trip. I mean, whilst the Crusaders were a bit up and down, I think he didn't carry the team single-handedly, but he did lead, you know, in difficult circumstances at times with the injuries around him. And but like you said about Cigna and Derry, you know, those guys played well for the Blues in spite of, you know, what's going on around them. And I think in David Avili's case, he really flung himself into it and dragged us through in a couple of games. Yeah, I was disappointed for him too, but we've got plenty of choice in certain areas, like lock and hooker, that's for sure. And loose forward's always contentious.
1: Yeah, I think it was good on you, Graham. Thanks for chatting, mate, and thanks for your kind words about the Hurricanes too. I think we'll find David Havili on that South African tour, maybe even as a midweek captain. You know, I mean, 40-odd guys are going. I think his leadership and ability to play a couple of positions would also be very handy on that trip. Good to talk to you, Graham. Thanks, mate. Hi, Dan.
2: G'day, Piney. How are you?
1: Great, thanks, Dan. Great.
2: Piney, Duplessis Kariffi, where does he go to from now? Because the way it sounds is that he's a specialist number seven, and they really don't need him. So does he go overseas and the Flyers trade there, or wait for the South African tour where he might get a midweek game or what?
1: I think he'll stay. I think he'll stay this year. I mean, I think that's beyond doubt. I also think he'll stay next year. I think he is the kind of guy, Dan, who waited a long time and worked very hard for an All Blacks jersey and got his reward last year. And I don't think this setback, now not being in this latest All Blacks squad, will change his mindset one little bit. He'll just continue working. I think you'll see him on that South African tour. And it would not be at all a surprise to me to see Duplessis Kariffi start test matches this year.
2: Okay, because I think, you know, you're saying that now, but how come they didn't pick him to start off with, you know?
1: I mean, I think Jason Ryan kind of gave us the hint there that that they were looking for players who could play a couple of positions. He talked about Anton Cigna's versatility, and also they obviously saw a bit of inconsistency in Duplessis Kariffi's game this year. I must admit, I didn't see that. But what I do know is that he is a very determined rugby player, and I cannot see him throwing his toys, if that's the right phrase. I think he will work his way back. He'll play the rest of this year for whichever teams he's selected for, and then he'll play for the Hurricanes again next year with an eye on the World Cup. Thanks, Dan. Appreciate your thoughts tonight. G'day, Pete.
3: Yeah, g'day, Piney. How are you?
1: Yeah, good. Thanks, Pete. Good to hear from you, mate.
3: Yeah. Okay, I want to throw up two names who I think should be going out and buying a lot of lotto tickets. I think they're a little bit lucky to be named.
1: Go on.
3: Both great players, but I think that, they probably shouldn't be there. One is Bodie, and the other one is Cody Taylor.
1: Yeah, two of our most experienced players, Pete. And I think in the case of Bowden Barrett, he would freely admit that he has not had a Super Rugby season that he would be particularly proud of. I think he's, for whatever reason, struggled for consistency this year, and I have no idea why. He looks a little, I don't know, he just doesn't seem invigorated by the game of rugby at the moment. That's just a hunch that I have. I think he's a quality player.
3: I know there's
1: player.
3: A lot of talk about the Auckland style not suiting him, and that maybe Rance will get him back to his best.
1: But, I would hope so. I think another guy who might have a big say in this, Pete, and getting Bodie back to his best is Jason Holland, who of course takes over as Blues coach next year. And
3: oh, he yeah, and Bodie. Yeah.

0: a role to play in this team may well be in an impact capacity.
1: Okay, so what's your thoughts on Cody Taylor?
0: Yeah, another good one. I think Samasoni Tokiyaho and Asafua Mua have really strong claims to the two jumper as well.
1: The one and two, yes.
0: Yeah, and I think you keep Cody Taylor in there, much in the same way that Kevin Mialamu stayed around for a long time after the 2011 Rugby World Cup, Pete, you know, and helped to mentor the likes of Dane Coles and a couple of others. But, yes, I think you'll see Cody Taylor there for this World Cup cycle, but whether he is the starting hooker, I guess, remains to be seen. They're all quite different, aren't they? Amua, very powerful. Tokiyaho, the same, but I guess offers a bit in different areas. Cody Taylor's probably the best line-out thrower of the three, if that's important to you. So, yeah, lots of conversations to be had.
1: Yeah, it could be the right time to have dropped them and promoted one of the others to really bring them on. You know, the likes of Bell.
0: Yeah, Bell's a good that's a good shout. Yeah, that's a good shout, Pete. He's been good, hasn't he? There's always that balancing act, isn't there? And Dave Rooney's got a shorter runway than most new All Blacks coaches, and he's only got 18 months rather than normally you get 4 years to build a World Cup squad. So maybe he has to sort of fast-forward himself. Interesting thoughts, though, Pete. Thanks for calling in, mate. Hi, Ben.
2: Bonnie, how you going, mate?
0: Good, thanks, Ben. Good.
2: I did the usual looking at the list, and I went straight to the small print and seen old Lester there on the injured list. And other than that, there was no surprises, but one. It was old Duplessis. After hearing Jason Bryan, that sort of put things into perspective why Segner was chosen over Duplessis. But it's got me boggled because he gets the ball back. He's got those legs. He's got those tree trunk legs, and in the rucks, he gets that ball back. And in the game of rugby, if the other team doesn't have the ball, they can't score tries. They can't score points. So you put someone like Dukes in to get the ball back.
0: Yeah, I totally agree. I think he offers a point of difference, a real fetcher, a real turnover specialist. I think he's also improved in terms of his discipline.
2: I've seen him for Nicky. Yeah. right from the Nicky days when he was coming up through the ranks. Just the guy's out the gate, man. He's out the gate when it comes to that. But hearing Ryan speak about how Cigna's timing on when to go and when to not to, maybe Doops has got a bit too much mongrel in him. But
0: I've got to say, Ben, though, he has markedly improved in that part of his game in terms of the penalties.
2: Yeah, yeah.
0: When
2: you're playing the Springboks and you know you've got some big boys to come up against, I would have thought Dukes would be in there. But I'm so stoked to see Artie Savier as captain. I've always said it. I've always called for it. And you're really happy to see him as cap. See old Scotty, old Scooter's on the old injured list. Along with
0: with Holland. Look, I think, Scott Barrett will come back into the side. I don't think there's any doubt. And so will Fabian Holland. We've got some good depth in our locks, which is great. But I think Artie Savier is the right choice of captain. I don't think you'll get too many arguments from people, Ben. Good to chat to you, mate. Thanks indeed. A few people have asked about Ethan Blackadder, and Graham mentioned him as well, why he's missed out. No reason, no injury reason, nothing like that. Just not picked. Just other options ahead of him. Hey, Brent, how are you?
3: Yeah, not too bad. Good on Wellington. Being a Chiefs man, I'm really gutted, but that's life. I thought the Otago little man,
0: Tavatavanawa.
3: I thought, he's played all right. I mean, he hasn't gone through all the finals and all that, obviously. And another one I actually looking at is the fullback for Wellington. I mean, he's been around the wingers, and he's, they're all, being a Chiefs man, I'd rather have a light Will Jordan.
0: Yeah.
3: But I just think that Yeah, the Wellington. The stud-

0: just humming. Like the other night, they were just like, I was in shock, mate. I've never seen a game. I've never seen a team. Like, I saw the Chiefs the week before do the Crusaders thing, and then next week we get it done to us, which was, I was like in shock. But that's just life. It's, you know, you just take it on the chin and you lose all your money and you start next season. But, yeah, the Tava Tava fellow, I thought he might have been in there. I was reading some articles and they seem to think Dupes, that the guy, the Wellington, he's a bit small, they say. I've heard that as well.
1: I've heard that comment as well about Duplessis Kalifi's size and how big bodies are needed. I don't know. I feel like his heart is big enough for the All Blacks. And he plays against some big boys in Super Rugby week in, week out, and is not very often out-physicaled. So, I'd have him in there, but it's not my team to pick. And I'm interested to see now what the loose forward trio is against France in that first test in 12 days' time. Duplessis Kalifi not there. Ardie Savea, will he play at number 8? Or will he play at number 7? Because we know he can. In fact, it doesn't actually matter what number he's got on. But you've got to obviously have a loose forward trio. Wallace Atiti, we don't really know. I mean, he's been selected, so we don't. I guess we can only assume he's okay after that that dreadful head knock he got. But yeah, anyway, I think we're running out of time, but it's been a good chat. Andy's telling me to hurry it up because we've got to rate the weekend. Piney's power rankings coming up after this.
2: Messi.
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0: Monday, time to rate the weekend. Monday night, Pioneer's Power Rankings, the best, the worst, and the in-between bits from the last 72 hours or so. 10. Shane Van Gisbergen at 10, and disaster for him in the latest IndyCar race.
1: SVG hangs on in his spot. Contacted off the wall in turn one. Big crash here on the restart.
0: Yeah, a DNF at Naval Base Coronado in a race that he was favourite going into. 9. Sticking with motorsport, Marcus Armstrong at 9 with a catastrophic bit of bad luck in Wisconsin.
2: Does Armstrong have a problem?
3: Yes.
2: And he must have a problem.
3: Yeah, that's not a mistake. I mean, unless it was a massive mistake.
2: You can hear it. You can hear it.
3: It sounds wrong. It sounds off. It's sick.
2: And Lingard has the lead.
3: You've got to be kidding me.
0: On track for his first IndyCar win, but his car had other thoughts with just 4 laps to go. 8. The All Whites, it all started so well against Egypt in Vancouver.
4: Towards Sunny with the header, and New Zealand have the opening goal. A set piece undoing Egypt.
0: But one goal, not enough. Egypt winning it 3-1 in the end. 7. The Black Foils at 7, back on the water in Halifax.
5: Perfect by the Black Foils. I think they kept their nose back. Now it's a race to the Foils.
0: They narrowly missed the final, but a solid return after their crash in Auckland 4 months ago. 6. Curaçao goalkeeper Eloy Room.
6: Crafting the service, the header snapped out, Room again! Oh, he's got a cape on!
0: An unbelievable performance, tying the World Cup record with 15 saves against Ecuador to help his nation earn their first ever World Cup point. 5. Into the top half, where we find our newest All Blacks.
7: Fahey Finianganofo, Josh Morby, Xavier Numia, Anton Segner.
0: A well-earned honour for those 4. 4. The White Ferns finally getting on the board at the T20 World Cup.
8: New Zealand have done it. They've kept Ireland 8 from getting their first win in T20 International World Cups.
0: Yeah, surviving a scare against Ireland. Next up, Scotland on Wednesday morning. 3. The Warriors with a triumphant visit to the Garden City.
9: And that'll do it.
10: Doubles. No more. You can work.
9: The Warriors raise the roof here.
0: They stay second on the table and next visit the third-placed Dolphins on Saturday. 2. Marvellous, magnificent Matt Henry, who just continues to show his class.
11: That's it, Matt Henry, quite fitting that he finishes it off. A brilliant leg stump Yorker. 11 in the match for Matt Henry.
0: Yeah, 11 wickets to lead the Black Caps to a big victory over England and square the Test Series with 1 to play. 1. Unapologetically, the Hurricanes, capping off one of the best Super Rugby seasons from any team with the most dominant grand final performance ever seen.
12: It's been an evisceration. 60 points to 5. The Hurricanes, your Super Rugby Pacific champions for 2026.
0: How do you feel about the power rankings tonight?
13: Gee, Pony, for several reasons, I was so desperate for the All Whites to hold on to a win there just to see your mind absolutely be torn in half by choosing to put either the All Whites or the Hurricanes at number one.
0: Yeah, that would have been quite the conundrum, wouldn't it?
13: Yes, it would have been.
0: I was going to say fortunately, but actually unfortunately, didn't have to make the call. But, if the All Whites beat Belgium on Saturday, look for them near the top of the tree when Pioneer's Power Rankings return next Monday night. 6 away from 8. 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
8: Three and a half away from eight. Piney just said Shane Van Gisbergen crashes an IndyCar. He races NASCAR. My apologies, Matt. You're bang on. Thanks for the correction there. And Kyle Preston to gun, says this one. Incredible vision game now. So he was coming back from injury. Looked sharper off the bench than Hotham. Lots of talking points around the All Black squad. The conversation no doubt will continue across the next week or so until they actually finally play a game. Thank you for tuning in to Sports Talk tonight. Been a great pleasure bringing it to you as per usual. Massive thanks to Andy McDonald for amazing work over the last 3 days. Go and have a couple of days off, mate. Enjoy your rest. Marcus Lush is on your radio after 8 o'clock tonight to take you through the rest of Monday. And I'll be back on Weekend Sport on Saturday. Look after one another. Bye for now.
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2: It's 8 o'clock. I'm Emily Ansell. The government's apologising after a report found Health New Zealand compromised a child's rights and makes a number of recommendations. In March last year, an 11-year-old autistic girl was mistaken for an adult mental health patient, taken to a Hamilton facility and sedated. Prime Minister Chris Luxon says he's spoken to Mental Health Minister Matt Doocy, who will issue a response.
3: All I can say is, just as a human being to that family, we're incredibly sorry about that.
2: Almost all New Zealanders chose not to opt out of increasing their KiwiSaver payments. Minimum contributions increased from 3% in April to 3.5%, although people could remain at 3% if they wished. Finance Minister Nicola Willis says 99.5% of workers paying in went with the higher figure.
4: Even while financial conditions are tough, the vast majority are choosing to take the opportunity to save for a better financial future.
2: Nationals pledged to make more changes to KiwiSaver if re-elected, including making it compulsory. The Greens won't say if it is calculated how many wealthy people will leave New Zealand because of its wealth tax. The party's tax package includes taxing the super-rich 2.5% on net assets above $10 million. Co-leader Chloe Swarbrick says threats of wealth taxes pushing out wealthy people haven't been realised in other constituencies. But she says it's more likely many will instead find ways to change their behaviour.
5: As I think we all both well know, incredibly wealthy people have a network of accountants and lawyers that they can use to engage in effectively tax avoidance.
2: Triple murderer Lauren Dickerson will be challenging her convictions 7 months before becoming eligible for parole. Rosie Leishman reports.
6: Dickerson serving an 18-year sentence for murdering her three daughters, a 6-year-old and 2-year-old twins, in their Timaru home in 2021. She admitted killing the children, but claimed she was so mentally unwell she couldn't be held criminally responsible. Dickerson's case is set for 3 days in Wellington's Court of Appeal next February.
2: Dickerson is eligible for parole from September 19th, 2027. Contractors have cleared mud, rocks and debris spilled on and near Canterbury's Waimakariri Bridge. The Christchurch Northern Motorway has fully reopened at the bridge after the mud spill at about 3:40 p.m. The New Zealand Transport Agency says congestion is easing on the state highway, but still advises motorists travel with care. A 50-year-old man is before the courts after police found more than 800 cannabis plants at a rural fielding property. Last Thursday, police carried out a search warrant on Farazin Road. Detective Senior Sergeant Joe Salisbury says officers also found substantial quantities of dried cannabis and a significant amount of cash. The man is due to reappear in Palmerston North District Court in 3 weeks, charged with cultivating cannabis and possession of cannabis for supply. Concern more needs to be done to prevent kids from accessing energy drinks. The Beverage Council says households spend $20 million on the highly caffeinated drinks annually. AUT Professor of Public Health Grant Schofield says it's children we should worry about.
7: That's the last group you want doing it. They're the worst on mental health. They're growing, their brain's developing. That's just not the group.
8: News Talk ZB Sport. Coach Dave Rennie is adamant Rico Ioane still has a chance to reclaim his All Blacks jersey. The 88 Test utility back has missed Rennie's first squad selection, joining Noah Hotham and Duplessis Kadifi as the most high-profile omissions. Rennie says Hurricanes wingers Fihi Finianga-Norfor and Josh Morby proved too irresistible.
9: Fihi and Josh both scored 17 tries each. They've been on fire. Now, Rico obviously been away at Leinster, and what we know is we'll take 44 to Africa, and so there's still an opportunity for him to come in, especially with his versatility.
8: There's a new captain in Adi Savia, while Hurricanes prop Xavier Nu'Mea and Blues flanker Anton Segner are the other new faces. Rennie says he's excited by what his first squad is capable of.
9: Good balance. Got a fair bit of experience in there. Got some great young talent coming through, and picked a group of guys that we think can play the game we want to play. And looking forward to getting into things on Wednesday.
8: Coach Darren Baisley is disappointed the All Whites fell away in the second half.

0: to lose 3-1 to Egypt at Football's World Cup. After a Finn Sermon goal had New Zealand ahead 1-0 at the break in Vancouver, Egypt lifted their intensity to make history by winning a World Cup encounter for the first time. Baisley is gutted his team couldn't hold on when the Faroes upped the tempo, but he's told TVNZ he's disappointed with officiating.
1: You know, certain times felt like could have had decisions go for us, but ultimately we didn't, and it was so strong first half, so to end up losing is really disappointing.
0: New Zealand can still make the knockout stage, but will need to take down top seeds Belgium in their final game for that dream to become a reality. A 7-strong weightlifting squad have snatched and grabbed spots on New Zealand's Glasgow Commonwealth Games team. The squad is headlined by David Litty and Cameron McTaggart, who travel to their third games alongside 5 newbies. I'm Kobe Marathi, and that's News Talk ZB News and Sport. It's 8:05. Marcus Lush is next.
2: News Talk ZB Weather Watch 24/7. Northland, cloud increasing tomorrow with rain developing in the evening, possibly heavy and thundery about northern coastal areas at night. Auckland, Coromandel, Waikato and Bay of Plenty, cloudy periods, few showers developing this evening and overnight, some possibly heavy about Coromandel tomorrow morning. Waitomatsu, Wellington, including the central high country, fine tonight, cloudy periods and a few showers spreading south from tomorrow morning. Gisborne to Wairarapa, cloudy periods, a few showers about Gisborne and the Wairoa district, clearing this evening with a chance of a late shower elsewhere tomorrow night. Nelson and Buller to Westland, cloudy periods with a few showers about Westland and Grey spreading elsewhere tomorrow. Marlborough, Canterbury, Otago and Southland, except Stewart Island, areas of high cloud tomorrow. For Fiordland and Stewart Island, cloudy periods and showers. And for the Chatham Islands, cloudy periods. I'm Emily Ansell. That's News Talk ZB News, Sport and Weather to 6 minutes past eight.
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Greetings, welcome. My name is Marcus Heddle. 12. Congratulations for Abdul. He's got Egypt in our big sweep, Gilligundry concrete sweep. So he's got Egypt. So well done to them. Jeepers. The team's called the Pharaohs. I'm slightly disappointed by that. I don't know why. I thought of all the teams the Egyptians could call themselves Pharaohs. I thought the Pharaohs were dictatorial and tyrannical. I guess you call themselves your football kings. It's a similar sort of a vein, isn't it? But anyway, I sat down to watch that and I did watch it. Boy, I tell you what, the commentators sucked all the enthusiasm out of the game. They were who were they? God, they were dreadful. That mean-spirited woman. It was like they were reading a Wikipedia page. Well, an interesting fact is that the last five matches, the All Whites have not lost. Thought it was dreadful, the commentary. I know you complained. I know where. I mean, I'd have rather they sent someone else across there. Think of all those people they could have sent. And yeah, but I don't even know. I don't even think they were there. I got that feeling they weren't there. I'd have sent Jenny May or someone like that to commentate it. That was soulless. I mean, not only was it bad to lose 3-1, but actually to have the life sucked out like a vacuum pump from the match. Do we know who they were? Could someone just text me who they were? But yeah, there was nothing. There was nothing. They added nothing to the match. I know it's really low-hanging fruit to complain about the commentators. If we'd won, I wouldn't have complained, but I just thought, jeepers, they never tell you who they are. They're hiding. Shocking. No one said who they... I mean, the comment people beforehand were all right. That goalkeeper and old Chango and the other one, but they're people, jeepers, creepers. If anyone knows who they are, I presume that woman was a footballer.

it's normally the way that situation goes. Anyway, I didn't think I was going to say that, but I found myself sitting here slightly disappointed by that, that it was such a rum sort of a deal. Anyway, get in touch. You can text me quite quickly about who those commentators were. But boy, did they suck the life from it. Oh, and the other thing that's quite an important topic. I know that Chris, that Jason Pine has just come off a show talking about the All Black selection, which was big news. But for me, the big sports news for the weekend was how outstanding that rugby league venue is in Christchurch. Now, I don't know what needs to happen, but it needs to happen for Christchurch and for rugby league. Because I tell you what, the Crusaders next year are not going to fill that up every time they need to fill it up. And they need matches there, and they need rugby league. I think the stadium needs rugby league, and rugby league needs the stadium to slam dunk. I didn't really think about it so much during it, but everyone's praising it so much. Atmosphere was unbelievable. If you read all the journos that were there, they've said it was just, it was like Mount Smart times three, and Mount Smart's pretty good. The steepness of the seats, everything, the whole shebang. The fact actually the Warriors seemed to play better with dry ball. And the fans genuinely seemed to love it. Good working class stronghold, Christchurch getting in there, love that. So anyway, I don't know. I know that Perth's coming in, and I know that Papua New Guinea's going in, and that's been sorted, but I think we need a New Zealand team within the next 3 or 4 years that's coming out of there. I don't think it's going to weaken the Warriors because they're different pathways anyway now. I just certainly think that New Zealand has enough room for, and I think that is such a great venue. I know it wasn't built with that in mind, but it seems to me like the venues from the north of England where the action's right close up against the audience. I thought it was great. It's going to be a fortress just like Madison Square Garden is for the Knicks with them with their fans right close to the sideline. I thought it was tremendous. The only thing struck slightly in my craw was seeing the bosses from Sky TV there when they exploit us so much for our fee to watch our rugby league. But if you want to comment on that quickly, just come through 0800 80 1080 and 9292 to text. Yeah, it must happen. It's got to happen. And that will happen, I think, because the rugby league people, they're giving the stadium man of the match. Now, when was the last time a stadium won man of the match? But if you want to comment on that, look, I think that's just a no-brainer. That becomes that. FIFA World Cup broadcasters appoint commentators from a pool of commentators. Yes, thought they were poor too. Shocking. Just without any enthusiasm. We wanted to hear a Kiwi talking, especially that first half, which we won. It'd be a no-brainer to actually have a Kiwi. I don't know who you get, just some comments person, an enthusiast. Anyway, get in touch if you want to talk. 0800 80 13 past 8. There's other stuff I want to mention tonight, but this will just cover this off. But yeah, just are you of my thoughts after seeing that the South Island needs a rugby league team? And they need a million people there? Well, certainly it's as many as Canberra, I would think. And it gets there just on stadium. The fact that it's got international flights and the fact that it's a rugby league city. I guess if you happen to go to that match, let us know. You might want to contrast that with the rugby a couple of weeks before, and if you went to both, if you'd go to that match at Te Kaha yesterday, 4 p.m. Really good match. So get in touch, 0800 80 1080 and 9292 to text. Agree, Marcus, she was like a wet week in Wigan. I don't know if that's referring to the stadium or the commentators. But yeah, fancy that pool of commentators. They were dreadful. So yes, if you want to talk on air tonight, that's the thing to get us started tonight, the rugby league and the commentators. At the were they there? Because you couldn't. I think when you want to hear a commentary from the Football World Cup, you want to hear the crowd singing and stuff. You want a bit of that Atmos coming in. I feel so often these days it looks like they're commentating from a TV screen with no local colour. That's the impression I got. I might be wrong about that.

0: and I'm prepared to be. Tim's text, good evening, Marcus. I believe the NRL bosses at the Warriors game meant to be bringing NRL officials after the third state of origin. And they're not keen on another Brisbane team, so it'd be 2029, 2030 before approval for another. Well, that's only 4 years away. It'd take them that while to get it together. Looking forward to the Japan versus Sweden game on Friday, Karina. Marcus, 91 petty, $2.77 diesel, $2.29. Things are nearly back to normal. I reckon there's going to be some. I see everyone saying, oh, no need to panic. The government handled this well. But I think there's going to be some more blips in fuel supply. I don't think the Strait of Hormuz is anywhere near open. I think Trump's got a lot on with that damn pool that's peeling. And I reckon he's going to kick on. Marcus, all the World Cup games are being played where cannabis is legal. Can you buy it at the stadium? And why can't you buy it at sport events in states where it's legal? Well, I think it's probably the buzz you want for football, but I'm curious. It's a good point you make. Anyway, enough for me, 15 past nine. Oh, any breaking news, I'll bring that to you tonight. Bright, tight and real. Here till 12. But get in touch if you want to partake. So, yeah, I just want to talk about the rugby league first in Christchurch and whether you think that's going to convince people they need another, that New Zealand needs another team and it needs it soon. Because why not? Why not make a proactive decision and think the stadium is so good? Because, yeah, that's a great way to do it. Perfect size, too. That could well be something you want to mention. Get in touch, 0800 80 1080. Anything else you want to mention tonight, feel free to get involved. Winter solstice has happened, is happening. I think it's today. The nights get longer. The earth gets colder, but the nights get longer. I think we need to acknowledge that. We're halfway through the year. If that, in fact, what we are acknowledging. So you might want to mention that also too. But yeah, I'd just be curious if you went to the rugby league and how that was for you in Christchurch. And how important it is now that the South Island get to rugby league team, because I mean, normally the one thing they're worried about is great venues, and they've certainly got that. It's perfect. I don't know if that was a big reason why it was designed like that, with the stands tall and up close, but it certainly seems to work very, very well. But yeah, here till midnight if you want to partake, as I've said. Oh, good point, Marcus. Awesome to see New Zealand win the second test against England. Maybe Kane just sort of knew the other boys combined can manage the excellent role he set some years ago. Yeah, it was funny old thing finishing on a Monday morning. I didn't watch it. I could have, but anyway, back at you, people. If you want to start the whole discussion tonight, 17 past eight, look forward to hearing from you.
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6: By the way, Auckland is a big part of New Lynn is without power tonight. A bus, the Loser Cruise, has hit a power pole. It's taken it out. It'll be out till 3:30. It's a long night for you. Jeepers, it's a Monday too. Hope it's not your hour with cheap power or your night with cheap power. But that's the situation. I've looked at the website, 3:30 in the morning for when that's back on. You know if it's you because you'll be in the dark listening to me on your wind-up transistor. But that's the situation there. Welcome, good evening. We're talking about the sports commentators and also, too, how fantastic that Te Kaha would be as a rugby league stronghold for a team. And you get a couple of thousand coming across from the coast each week. You get a couple of thousand coming down from Nelson. You get a couple of thousand up from Dunedin. You get 20,000 can tabs. Boom. Marcus, the celebrity tipping point is awful. Bring on some real people winning real money. I'm looking at it. It's on TV and I can't tell you who those people are. I'm not saying that I'm one of those people that they call themselves celebrities, but I didn't know. There's a Rory. Is that Rory Fallon? I don't know who the people are. But I've always thought it was a dud show. Not enough questions, not enough bang for your buck. Must be a football special. By the way, with those coin games when you're playing those for real, and a parlour, there's slots at the side, that's where most of the coins end up. But yeah, I'd never watch the Celebrity Tipping Point. Well, I'm watching it now, but I'm at work. Why haven't they put a camera on one of those little discs too? That'd be interesting. If there's a camera on the disc, you'd see the disc eyes point of view with the tray coming towards it. It'd be terrifying. I'd be a big fan of that. Marcus, after the winter solstice, the nights get shorter. Very good point. Days get longer. Did I say days get longer? But anyway, days get longer, nights get shorter. It's the darkest it's been. Marcus, living off the grid at the moment, no lights on while placing pickle on some cheese for a snack. Little did I know I accidentally used raspberry jam and it tasted pretty good. Always learning. Good. Raspberry jam is going to be good. It's got a bit of the sour, a bit of the sweetness. The cheese leaving it out. Tremendous. By the way, Keir Starmer's about to go. He's giving a speech now. I'll switch to this. He's probably resigning as we speak. He'll be speaking the next 10 to 15, so we might get some talk back out of that. I don't know. He's going to address outside number 10. So already I'm looking, because remember there was a lectern when Rishi Sunak came out, the Seattle lectern. They've just put the lectern up there. So I've seen a guy go across and he's just testing the lectern. With a bit of luck, we'll see the cat. There's the cop. I'm all on this now. So he's going to resign, I would imagine, in the next little while. The press are all lined up. Someone there in leopard skin looking like Bette Lynch. He's unpopular, and of course, too, the mayor of the north, the great Labour hope, has gotten in a by-election and he's read Starmer the riot notice and he's going to probably, there'll be an arrangement. I don't know whether

Starmer stays on and goes back being a King's Counsel or a Crown Prosecutor or whatever he does. That's about to happen too. So I might even make that or take that audio for that if that is. Is that the plan, Dan? We did last time with Sunak. We did with not Theresa. I think we did with Theresa May, and I think we did with Liz Truss. So there's wild panning camera shots now as they're panning back and forwards past the windows. I'm not quite sure what's, but they've just checked out the mic, the lectern, to make sure the audio's working. And this could happen any moment. But yeah, I do need your calls to start talking about the league and the commentary to the football. There's other topics tonight. I just want to get a bit of traffic on this, so we're not throwing that topic away before we get started on it. So yeah, that's the plan for me. Tipping points on in the background. We have no idea who the celebs are without them being. It must be a football special. But we don't really have enough footballers to do a celebrity. I mean, unless it's Wynton Roofer. So, yeah. Anyway, good on them. Tonight, driving along Nadies Mile towards Queenstown, my daughter and I saw a flaming comet disappearing over the Mavora Lake. So beautiful. That sounds like an idyllic place to be. And just so you know, we are about to give the speech on Keir Starmer if that happens. We'll keep you updated with that. But yeah, they've just got the lectern ready. Marcus, in New Zealand, the earliest sunset is on June the 15th. The latest sunrise is on June the 28th. Or earliest sunset, June the 15th. Latest sunrise is June the 8th. So do not occur at the same time as a solstice. Robert, thank you, Robert. Judith texted from Nelson. She says, you are still on my bucket list. P-I-A. Marcus, totally agree. Haven't really been excited in this World Cup. Piqued my interest when they beat Iran. Came home and only turned the TV on when I heard your colleagues getting excited. Then I turned my car off about half time. I thought the commentary was so biased and the man and the woman were not all excited by the all whites, clearly not knowledgeable about our national team. If I'd paid this or that, I would have been disappointed. Chris Chang would have done a better job. Yeah. Well, as I said, anyone from TVNZ would have been absolutely great. But yes, be in touch if you want to talk, get the whole ball rolling tonight. We're just waiting for Keir. Although it looked like it's not Keir Starmer's. It looks like he's getting ready for a photo opportunity. I've just seen there's a scan and I think all that his staff are out getting a photo taken. I don't know really what's got that that's got to do with anything. But the resignation probably will be within the next half hour. Now, what else can I tell you? Oh, by the way, this day in history, 1986. Was Maradona's infamous Hand of God goal. And this day in 1954 was the Parker Hulme murder, June 22nd. Now, I'll try and find you a score for the Sharks also, because it's happening as we speak. I think they're playing the Nelson Giants. Anyway, I'll try and find that for you. That's all I've got to say. And if you want to start the whole ball rolling, it'd be nice to hear from you tonight. Mark is till 12, 0800 80 1080. Someone email 9866 to the Sharks over the Bay Hawks. Oh, yeah, that's a clear victory there. Hi, Mark. I've been wondering about the alleged spaceship asteroid Oumuamua. Here's some data on its current location, behaviour, and very interesting about how fast it's going. Thanks for that, Johnny. Yes, we are always very interested in Oumuamua. And I'm also interested about if you went to that Te Kaha on the weekend, or whether you think this is a slam dunk to have a second rugby league team in New Zealand on the back of that. I'd love to hear some Canterbury excitement about that if you can. Because I think that's certainly a slam dunk, as I've said a number of times, and boring myself somewhat by saying that or keeping saying that. Text if you can, email if you should, and call if you want to, here till 12.

0: Oh, okay. The players on the tipping point, the celebrity tipping point, are Frances de Vries, Ollie Sale, and Rory Fallon. So they're clearly all footballers. So that's the situation there. Good on them. They said you're doing good with it. Anyway, get in touch if you want to. 0800 80 30. Half past eight. Headlines, Emily, please.
1: Thanks, Marcus. UK Prime Minister Keir Starmer is due to make an announcement any minute. The BBC reports he's expected to resign. The Greens won't say if it has calculated how many wealthy people will leave New Zealand because of its wealth tax. The party tax package includes taxing the super rich 2.5% on net assets above 10. And we can see Keir Starmer walking to the podium now, so let's cross to him.
0: I can't see that. Okay, thank you.

0: I have heard the answer of my parliamentary party to that question. And I accept that answer with good grace. Every decision I've taken has been about putting the country I love first. That is why I will resign as leader of the Labour Party. I have spoken to His Majesty the King this morning to inform him of my decision. I will ask the National Executive Committee of the Labour Party to set out a timetable with nominations opening on the 9th of July and completed by the summer recess. In the case of a contest, this will ensure a new leader is in place before Parliament returns in September. I will remain in post as Prime Minister until the contest is complete, and I will do everything I can to ensure an orderly handover of power. I will also give my successor my full and unequivocal support, knowing that they will inherit a Britain that is far stronger and fairer than the one I inherited 2 years ago, better prepared for the challenges ahead, and better able to ensure the Labour Party secures a second term in office. I want to thank all of those friends and colleagues who have been at my side for these past 6 years or so, for their incredible commitment, service and support. I want to thank the brilliant Number 10 staff and our country's extraordinary civil service who dedicate their lives to public service. And when I leave the biggest job in the country, I shall spend more time on the most important job, being the best husband I can to my fantastic wife, Vic, who has been a rock by my side through good times and bad, and being the best dad I can to my beautiful children, who are my pride and my joy. Thank you very much.
1: Here we go, that is Keir Starmer resigning as Prime Minister. As so often happens, they save their best for last, sounding emotional there towards the end. I apologise for the audio in that clip, but what happens, because the law of the land in the UK is my belief, at the end of Downing Street there are people that... They play loud music. I think, I don't know if they're anarchists or quite what they are, but that seems to be their jam. And it always happens. They just wait there with loudspeakers. As soon as everyone starts talking, they play stuff. Although it appeared to be silent towards the end. And now shots too of his staff clapping him off away from the lectern. Gorgeous summer day. In fact, the press photographers and the press crew are wearing bucket hats, which you don't often see in the UK, but it seems like it's about 35 degrees. So that is him. That is Keir Starmer. He is gone. It appears as though he will remain, but I guess not for long. That's the situation there. Anyway, back to the talk. If you want to, well, there hasn't been much talk this hour. I'd like to get it going if you do want to kick in on this. 0800 80 80. I was talking to Kaha and the second league team for the South Island, how important that is. I think it's going to be very important for Christchurch and the sustainability of that stadium. There'll be a fantastic thing to have happen. So that's that. Also talk about the commentators at the football today, how bad they were, and anything else. Yeah. But get in touch, 0800 80 1080 and 9292 to text. If there's something else different you want to talk about, feel free to be my guest tonight. No doubt a lot is happening, but yeah, just if you've just joined us, Sir Keir Starmer has resigned. I wonder if we need a lectern outside Government House. There's something quite fun and sort of pomp and circumstance about that as they walk out from there. That's that situation. He has gone, and looking forward to your discussion tonight. If you want to be on air, 0800 80 1080 and 9292 to text. Would love to hear from you. There's something else you want to mix or chuck into the mix. Oh, someone says my teenage crush Cindy Lauper is 73 today. Always good on Live Aid, I thought. Put her lines well. Back soon.
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2: The Nick Scali half-yearly clearance has been extended with everything reduced across the entire Nick Scali range. Everything is reduced during the half-yearly clearance. Extended till Sunday at Nick Scali, Wairau Park, Mount Wellington and St. Luke's.
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6: By the way, someone sent me the consumer report on Card Plus, the new card situation, although I'm not signed in so I can't get that. Judith, it's Marcus. Good evening and welcome. Hi, Judith.
7: Well, good evening, Marcus. So to change, I was just about crying at the end of Keir Starmer's speech. Never mind. I won't stray off topic. The first death reported off an e-scooter.
6: Yeah.
7: Well, I think that,
6: has that just happened? Has it the first death?
7: Yeah, it was reported today on the news at
6: really?
7: 4 o'clock. Yes.
6: Whereabouts?
7: It didn't say.
6: That's not news. I'm across. I apologise for that.
7: Anyway.
6: Oh, it was someone. You know, I did read there was someone, a Warriors supporter, late at night. Yeah, okay. Wow. Was it someone on a hire one or was it someone on their own e-scooter?
7: Well, all e-scooters are the same to me when you're a pedestrian.
6: Yeah, I know. Yeah, okay. No other vehicle involved.
7: All right. You know, Marcus, I reckon they should wear helmets and a fluoro vest and hobnail boots.
6: Yeah, I'm with you on the fluoro, but I guess there's another car. There was another car involved. This person must have just fallen.
7: You know what, Marcus? Like, where I live, we've got this amazing pedestrian crossing. Okay, so if you're a pedestrian, I stop and have a look and see if they're going to stop or not. You know, these e-scooters, they just go straight across like they don't have to give way to anything.
6: You been hit?
7: Yeah.
6: Where'd you get hit? In the calves?
7: No, I didn't get hit.
6: Well, I just asked if you've been hit. You said, yeah.
7: No, I just about got hit today.
6: Close call, yeah, okay.
7: Well, why don't they put bells on their bikes?
6: Oh, bell schmells, yeah. But, you know, that makes the world too noisy, people ding-dinging. Where do you live, Judith?
7: I'm Nelson Soak.
6: Can you get? Are they hire ones? Are those ones Lime and Flamingo there? Are just privately owned ones?
7: Yes, privately owned markers.
6: Yeah, okay. Yeah, maybe they need. But we'll talk more about that, hopefully, Judith. We'll see what fires tonight. But you're getting nice to hear from you too. But thanks for alerting me to about that. I hadn't heard about that. Well, I had seen there was an accident. I didn't realise there had been a fatality wearing a Warriors jersey. So get in touch if you want to talk on air about that, about Keir Starmer, about the league future for the South Island. I think it's a very, very important thing. Because you mightn't realise this. This is the other thing. The South Island is booming. That's what the data is saying, that things are going very, very well. And they need to probably take advantage of that and get some other stuff happening. That's my thought. So get in touch if you want to talk on air. Anything else you want to mention tonight, I am up for that 0800 80 1080. But particularly if you're at Te Kaha, if you're a Warriors supporter, how good was that? Compare that to Mount Smart, compare the rugby, or compare it to anything really. And Keir Starmer has resigned in the first fatality on an e-scooter. Now, I'm pretty sure it was an e-scooter, not an e-bike. Yes, I've made sure of that. So that's the situation there. And Keir Starmer, I don't know if there's going to be a lot of talk back about Keir.

0: Yes, Dharma. Although I think what you could say is that we are in kind of a chaotic time of politics where we seem to chop through leaders a lot more often than we probably once did. I think there's been 6 prime ministers in the UK in the last, and also 5 within New Zealand. We had Luxon, we've had Hipkins, we've had Ardern, we've had Key, maybe 5. Anyway, be in touch if you want to, 15 away from 9.
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0: 13 to 9, back at you, 0800 80 1080. Just so you know that Keir Starmer has resigned, effective until they have a new, the caucus will choose a new leader before the end of the summer break. He'll hang on for that to happen, but all accounts will be the new guy that's just won that seat up in Manchester. Aaron, it's Marcus. Welcome. Good evening.
12: Yeah, g'day, Marcus. Yeah, listen to that with you before that, the resignation. I was a bit surprised. I thought the way the speech went and all the things he listed, I thought he was going to carry on.
0: I think that's listing your legacy for your next job or something. Anyway, you sound like it would have been better if he hadn't got emotional towards the end because he held it together quite well, I thought. I thought probably it sounds quite good if you haven't, it's good if the emotion hasn't got to you, I think, in those sorts of jobs.
12: True, but I think it's when, because that's when he personalised it. Up till then, it was all professional.
0: Yeah. Yeah.
12: And then when you speak about your family like that, a real man can't hold it in, let's be honest.
0: Yeah, fair enough.
12: Yeah, no, I think I respect him for choking up a little when he spoke about his family. I'd be worried if he didn't.
0: Well, Boris didn't. I mean, did Boris even do a resignation speech? I can't remember.
12: Yeah, but Boris has got like 18 kids to 5 women and all sorts. So
0: it's complicated with him, yes, that's right. Anyway.
12: Yeah, so he's not going to get emotionally upset about upsetting his wife, whereas I think Keir's a bit slightly different.
0: Oh, yeah, he's certainly straight. He's certainly no bed swerver, that Keir Starmer. He's a fairly rigidy sort of a guy.
12: Yeah. So, the UK's in a bit of trouble not being able to hold on to a prime minister for a term. I mean, that's not a good look, but
0: I think they're in trouble because their GDP has tanked since they got out of Brexit. It's down 10% or something. So that's really where the problems stem from.
12: That's not what his speech alluded to.
0: No.
12: That aside, back home, here in, I'm calling from Christchurch. So I went to the Warriors game yesterday. It was fantastic in that stadium. Walking down to the stadium, all the people going crazy and having a good time, and it's good to finally get an event for the leagueies to get to, but it's only one, and we need 13 a year in that stadium, and there's only one way to do that, Marcus. That's with our local team. And
0: it's just a slam dunk, isn't it?
12: 100%. 100%. Not last year, but the 2 years before that, the secondary schools competition for rugby league was won by a Christchurch school, St Thomas's. They won it 2 years in a row. So that shows some serious depth. And then you get players like the Dolphins.
0: He's from there.
12: Yeah, he's from East Christchurch here. You know, like, we've got plenty of the players, and, you know, the NRL's got 150 Kiwis in it anyway. So it wouldn't be hard to have a second New Zealand team. And, you know, so
0: Does the council or Christchurch themselves need to lead this and put money up front to attract? Is that how it happens now? Have you actually got a fund to attract a team?
12: So I am on the inside of those conversations. I know what they're looking like, so I can't say too much. But it's all led by the NRL these days. So the NRL aren't currently open to bids from, like, you know, you and I and a whole lot of rich people can't go, oh, let's put a team in here. The NRL are really holding on to the game. They've built it superbly well in the last 5 or 6 years when other sports have been going a bit backwards. They've been going up and up and up. So they hold all the cards, they'll make all the rules, and from what I understand is they want to own the franchises. So if there's one here, it will be owned by them, and it will be run and managed in the city. So that's kind of the model they're going with, rather than other professional sports models where the main body doesn't own them.
0: But their major concern would be a stadium that's fit for purpose, and they've seen that this weekend. They'll be ecstatic, because that's the one thing you need, something that actually celebrates and enables your game to put on its best showing, and that's what we saw yesterday.
12: Yeah, and the last time the big names were here, you know, Peter Volandis and his sidekicks and stuff, they were here for the rugby league test that was at the old stadium at Addington.
0: Yeah.
12: And that was a full house, and then they were here this weekend for this game, so I don't think it's a coincidence that they were in town watching the reaction in this city, and they'll just be looking going, how could we not have a team here? Because that was so loud in there. And a lot of those fans are South Islanders. Yeah, a few coming from up north. But that game sold out in four days. Marcus, they could have sold it twice over. And so definitely a team here would sell out. And I think a local team would sell out, you know, the 13 games a year in a stadium that size.
0: Brilliant. Got to run for commercials, Aaron, but thanks so much for coming through. 7 from 9.
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2: Text if you want a 4 away from 9. I hope it's good where you are, people. On this fine Monday, 0800 80 1080 and 9. Apparently there's been, someone's just sent me a list. Apparently there's been 6 e-scooter deaths in New Zealand. But I guess it all depends on what's an e-scooter and e-bike, because there are subtle differences. Yeah, I thought there'd been a few. There's quite a few now. I imagine it goes cars, motorbikes, bikes, four-wheel drives on farms, then e-bikes or e-scooters. I don't know what the cause is. I haven't seen the coroner's report on all of them, what the common vector is. What a dignified exit, someone said, the very opposite of Boris Johnson's. But yeah, get in touch if you want to talk. Oh, by the way, I've really enjoyed the spin-off article today about the history of fish and chips. The very first fish and chips vendor was in Invercargill, which I saw. So instant coffee and fish and chips. Boy, oh boy, I think we need to work to get that celebrated with a fish and chips and instant coffee festival. I reckon that would almost probably organise itself. Watch this space. Haven't had any high-level discussions about it yet, but why has no one done a fish and chip festival? I don't know what it would be. I guess you'd just get different lots of fish and chips. But, you know, I mean, that's like the hamburger festival in Christchurch and the meatball festival in Napier, Hastings. Just got to start somewhere, don't you? But you were talking about that and league team for Christchurch after the noise of that event at Te Kaha. So we are talking about that also tonight. If there's a discussion or a direction you want to take the conversation in, I am up for that, because I tell you what, my topics have gone all right, but one call completely about something different, one agreeing with me, but we'll work out where we go with that. So, yeah, jump in if you want to. By the way, South and Sharks 117, Bayhawks 93.
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8: Know why it's happening. Know where it's headed. And where it might end up. With the New Zealand Herald. 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Journalism you can trust to cover all sides of the story. The New Zealand Herald. News worth knowing.
1: Mike Hosking, Marcus Lush, Matt Heath, Tyler Adams. 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
10: It's 9 o'clock. I'm Emily Ansell. UK Prime Minister Sir Keir Starmer has announced his plans to resign as Prime Minister and the leader of the Labour Party. Sir Keir says he's asked the National Executive Committee of the Labour Party to set out a timetable, with leadership nominations opening on July 9th.

0: length. He's made the announcement outside 10 Downing Street in front of the world's media. Starmer says he wants a new leader to be picked before the parliament returns from recess in September.
1: I will remain in post as Prime Minister until the contest is complete. And I will do everything I can to ensure an orderly handover of power.
0: Iran and the US are still following the path of negotiation despite hitches. Iran's team walked out of talks in Switzerland today after Donald Trump publicly threatened to resume bombing and take over the Strait of Hormuz. Economist Middle East correspondent Greg Karlstrom says it's not clear how much has been achieved, but he says there's agreement to continue technical talks.
2: One would imagine nuclear experts, sanctions experts, the people who would have to work out the nuts and bolts of any final agreement, they're going to keep negotiating, and so that's the one slightly encouraging sign.
0: Police say one person has died after a single vehicle crash on State Highway 45 in South Taranaki's Apunake last week. Emergency services were called to the scene about 4:30pm last Thursday, where the sole occupant died shortly after. The Greens won't say if it has calculated how many wealthy people will leave New Zealand because of its wealth tax. The party's tax package includes taxing the super-rich 2.5% on net assets above $10 million. Co-leader Chloe Swarbrick says threats of wealth taxes pushing out wealthy people haven't been realised in other constituencies. But she says it's more likely many will instead find ways to change their behaviour.
3: As I think we all both well know, incredibly wealthy people have a network of accountants and lawyers that they can use to engage in effectively tax avoidance.
0: A person's been critically injured in an alleged assault at a Christchurch military camp early on Saturday, with two men arrested. Detective Inspector Craig Farrant says two men were due in Christchurch District Court today, charged with wounding with intent to do grievous bodily harm. And police are asking Aucklanders to help them find Jeremiah Manuel in connection with a sexually motivated burglary in Freemans Bay. The 41-year-old's accused of entering a woman's home early on Saturday morning and committing an indecent assault before fleeing. He could be in the CBD but has visited Mangere in the past. An urgent appeal to save decades of unique Kiwi tech artefacts. Charity Techvana says its 40-foot museum storage container sprang a severe leak after an impromptu youth party on top late last year. Chair Mark Barlow says it would be tragic to lose the Kiwi-made game consoles and computer tech found nowhere else in the world. He says to save it, the trust needs $5,000 to relocate it by Friday.
4: What we really need is just a space where we can unpack it and stop the damage that's occurring.
0: In a push for the government to better protect the rights of musicians, US magazine The Atlantic's found AI companies use millions of songs without consent or payment. Music management organisation APRA AMCOS says the government needs to revisit copyright laws.
5: News Talk ZB Sport. The All Blacks coach and captain already have a strong relationship to build on heading into the newly formed Nations Championship. Veteran open side Adi Savea has been appointed as Dave Rennie's skipper, continuing a combination developed at Japanese club Kobe. Rennie says Savea ticks all the boxes as a leader.
6: Deeply cares, very experienced, highly respected. I reckon Adi, he's not a massive talker, so he'll lead through his actions.
5: Savea says he received the phone call yesterday and is stoked to have Rennie in the coaching seat.
7: But one thing I know is that, you know, Rennie, he will come in and make sure we work hard, and he'll keep us accountable for, you know, what we're saying in meetings and in rooms and in trainings and games. So it's going to be exciting.
5: The All Whites are bitterly disappointed to have lost 3-1 to Egypt in their Football World Cup contest in Vancouver. New Zealand led 1-0 at halftime, only for the Faroes to net 3 goals and rise to the top of Group G in the back of a maiden World Cup win. All Whites goal scorer Finn Sermon told TVNZ it was gutting to be on the back foot through some odd refereeing decisions.
8: I think some of those calls were really, really rough against us, and then we shouldn't be counting on that sort of stuff, but it definitely has an effect on the game, and so that's quite disappointing. But I think after such a strong first half performance, it's pretty disappointing to let the second half go the way it did.
5: The tennis world is delighted the last women's singles wildcard at Wimbledon has been served to seven-time champion Serena Williams. Craig Gabriel reports from London.
9: The last time Serena played singles at Wimbledon was 2022 and lost in the first round. And 2 months later at the US Open, she lost to Ida Tomljanovic in the third round and then retired from the tour.

0: But now she's back at the age of 44 and will be playing singles. She and Sister Venus already got a doubles wildcard. Serena has won the championship 7 times, and the last time she won was a decade ago, and the last time she reached the final was 2019 when she lost to Simona Halep.
1: I'm Kobe Marathi, and that's News Talk ZB News and Sport. It's 9:05. Marcus Lush is next.
2: News Talk ZB Weather Watch 24/7. Northland, cloud increasing tomorrow with rain developing in the evening, possibly heavy and thundery about northern coastal areas at night. Auckland, Coromandel, Waikato and Bay of Plenty, cloudy periods, a few showers developing this evening and overnight, possibly heavy about Coromandel tomorrow morning. Waitomo to Wellington, including the central high country, fine tonight, cloudy periods and a few showers spreading south from tomorrow morning. For Gisborne to Wairarapa, cloudy periods, a few showers about Gisborne and the Wairoa district clearing this evening with a chance of a late shower elsewhere tomorrow night. Nelson and Buller to Westland, cloudy periods with a few showers about Westland and Grey spreading elsewhere tomorrow. Marlborough, Canterbury, Otago and Southland, fine with areas of high cloud. For Fiordland and Stewart Island, cloudy periods and showers. And for the Chatham Islands, there are also some cloudy periods. I'm Emily Ansell. That's News Talk ZB News, Sport and Weather to 9:06.
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908 here till 12. Welcome. Good evening. Halfway through the, well, I say halfway through the year. Is it halfway through the lunar year? It feels like it's halfway, Mark, anyway, with it being the winter solstice, which I'm not feeling out of love for the winter solstice, but the nights get shorter, the days get longer. It's upwards from here, but the earth cools down a bit more. So colder months are ahead of us. So that's been remarkably, I went up the farm today. I can't believe how dry everything is and how much growth there's been. So it seems like we've had a very, very mild autumn in the beginning to winter. Is that a good thing or a bad thing? I don't know. But it certainly is a thing. I'm very happy to talk about, well, there's a lot of things I could talk about tonight, but what do you want to talk about? First and foremost, I thought that first half of football today was fantastic. I just wish the commentators hadn't completely sucked the life from the event. We needed our own commentators. I don't even think there was any radio thing you could switch across to, was there? So that was a bit of a worry. So there was that. Then, of course, too, watching the Warriors in Christchurch over the weekend, that was the match last night. Extraordinary. But, yeah, I wasn't there, but people said the volume and the intensity was unbelievable, and that was a stadium that is absolutely ideal for rugby league. And you've got a stadium that's costing a fortune. There aren't going to be many events that'll fill it. There'll be an all-black match probably once or twice a year. There will be, hopefully, a Super Rugby semi and final. And that's it. But if you get a core 10, 15, 20 grand, 20,000 people going every 2 weeks to a NRL match, you're in clover. That'd be a fantastic thing. So, yeah, I think Christchurch should move heaven and earth to do that. They need the league people to know that Christchurch, the city, is on the move. It's a city that people are loving. And I'm sure they could. I don't know how it works for players that if you've got a 30, because there's, how many teams are there now? 17, is it? With two more coming in. Yeah, it makes it unwieldy for a tournament to be too big, but certainly I think the NRL needs to go to Christchurch. In the past, I've talked about this. There have been different groups involved, but now we've seen the stadium in a game of league there and how well it worked. That was the thing that was that just became an absolute slam dunk for me. It needs to happen. So that's something you want to talk about too. And get in touch. Marcus, if you need a new topic, what are some things that happen between the scenes with radio that listeners don't think about? Are there any secret buttons and things? Who chooses the songs? What happens if you get a loony caller? Cheers, man. Always enjoy.

Well, no, look, it's very simple. I come to work, I push a button that connects me to Dan, I push another button that turns the microphone on, and that is it. In front of me, I have three screens. I have a screen with the calls on it, and I click on them if I want to talk to someone. I've got a screen with the texts, and I've got a screen with the news. That is it. I've got three screens and one button, on a dump button. They can get rid of people if they've said anything that's defamatory or profane. Mind you, profane these days, what's profane? A lot of bad language seems to be acceptable more and more. I'm kind of out of step with language. I don't love it on air because I think once it starts, it's hard to stop. It makes me sound a bit prudish, but, you know, that's the way I do it. So that's the situation there. So, yes, there's no real different buttons. I've got a desk in front of me with sort of, I don't know what you call them, like sliding things that go up and down, but I don't touch those. I keep it very, very simple. I'm not here to make my life more complicated. Hi, Marcus. I agree the commentators were so boring with no passion. I watched the World Cup games with Spanish commentary so much better. No idea what they're saying, but so much more epic. Will you be watching any penalty kicks this year? Thanks, Stefan. Oh, by the way, I think the name All Whites has done its dash. All the other team names are so good. I don't know what the All Whites should be called, but it's not the All Whites. I don't even like the Kiwis or something like that. That's just for me. But yes, as I say, all the lines are free, 13 past 8. Be in touch if you want to be. Marcus till 12. Come on. Let's be hearing from you. Anything else you want to bang on about tonight? Yeah, and fish and chips. Never realised that they started in Invercargill in 1903. That was New Zealand's first fish and chips. Very good article of that in the paper, well, in the news website, the spin-off today. The first fish and chips, I can tell you, I'd never known about this. The first dedicated fish and chip shop in New Zealand is Invercargill's London Fried Fish Shop, opened by James Pomeroy in 1903. Imported deep fryer, a special stove and other appliances for the rapid and thorough cooking of fried fish and chipped potatoes. The combination makes a tasty dish. Of course, fish and chips had been introduced to London in 1860 by Joseph Mullen, one of a wave of Jewish immigrants who introduced the dish to the UK in the latter half of the 19th century. Early English sources often referred to battered fish as Jewish fried fish or fish the Jews' way. Who knew? And boy, oh boy, am I going to make a song and dance about that. That is Invercargill's claim to fame. That is fantastic. All this time and finally now we know. 13 past 9. If you want to get in touch with anything else, all these topics. Marcus, I'll read the text and, as I wait for my calls. Speaking of fish and chips, where are the best in Southland? Bluff Kitchen, Caravan, Bluff Road. Very good. This morning there was a plane flying over Ponsonby with a sign behind I could not read. I'd love to know what it said. If anyone would know, would be interesting. Thank you, Sugar. Mount Eden residents, we have something to say about that stadium noise. Teasing, ha-ha. Silver boots for the All Whites. Although that might be a bad omen for second. The football blacks, the black boots, the low-carb potatoes. Oh, that's not for the football. That's someone asking what's that about. But need your calls tonight, people, 14 past 9. Maybe everyone's watching the football. Maybe that's what, oh, that could be what people have turned the TV on and stuck there with the football. That's okay. So it might be a chance you want to talk about something else. My other topic I'm saving for later on in the week. Where are we with meat raffles? I'm slightly involved with a meat raffle. Are they still a thing? At your local pub, do they still have meat raffles? And what amounts are the meat? And how much do you all pay? I've been asked to do some investigation about meat raffles. Or are people now bidding and auctioning different things at the pub meat raffle?
So if you do know

0: about that. That's something that's important for me tonight to know.
1: So, yes, that's about it.
0: Oh, they're called faders. They are too, those things that go up and down. They're called faders. On my desk, I have a desk with faders. So if I've got a guest, which I've never had, I have a fader on their mic. I can play music with a fader, and that's about it. And I can turn my phone levels up and down and my own microphone levels up and down. The plane with the banner this morning was a promo for a segment on George FM. That's like hippity hoppity. That's like, what is George FM? I think that's around the country now, isn't it? What would you call that? Urban music? Sound like a granddad here, aren't I? Dance and electronic music. It's the home of 16 past 9 o'clock. Oh, I'm enjoying tonight. I'm enjoying doing endless amounts of talking. What else was I going to say? My topics tonight. Meat raffle. The league in Christchurch. Fish and chips in Invercargill. The other thing that people might be struggling with winter. Toppings for porridge. Porridge is good, but you need to mix it up, don't you? We are struggling with that. I'm saying I'm struggling. But yeah, it all gets a bit samey soon. Anyway, that's enough for me. Marcus, two questions which drive me crazy. When the weather reports the temperature is going to be, for example, it's going to be 15, but it feels like 14, who decides what it feels like? Extremely good question. Extremely good question. And another good question, which I've often wondered myself, who buys firewood for 9 to 10 at $15 for 9 pieces of tubular pine? That must be the most expensive firewood ever. Oh, 9 to 10 should be ashamed of themselves for selling it at that price. It's unbelievable. I've often looked at myself like cheapest creepers. Some poor people can only afford a second. Well, it just doesn't make any sense. But thank you for those questions. We might need a silly questions answered kind of a night tonight. Oh. Maybe there was too many sweepstakes last night. Maybe I've killed the show, do you think? Finally. Or we might get a late flurry or a mid-early flurry. But if any of these discussion topics are something that will take your fancy tonight, be in touch. Marcus, the only national sports team who got it right is the Kiwis. The all right should be the Kias. So Kiwis is in rugby league. Yeah, back at you, people, 18 past 9.
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1: Oh, goodness. 20 past nine. Are you going to talk about Keir Starmer's resignation? Well, we have broadcast his resignation, and I have talked about it, but you are more than welcome to, although I imagine people's knowledge of the British political scene would be slightly not as in-depth as local, but feel free, knock yourselves out. Although if you look at the situation with the Britain economy, what it's done since coming out of Brexit, none of it's been good. I did a report the other day that said that the Britain's economy is growing slower to every state in the United States. And is actually, I'll find the actual data for you. It's comparative to the economy, I think, of Louisiana or something, well down the list. Yeah, it's not going great. Anyway, Noel, it's Marcus. Good evening and welcome. Hi, Noel.
2: Yeah, you're not.
1: Yeah, good, good, well. Good.
2: Yeah. Listen, I missed out on the results of your, what did you call it? The one for the time, 6:17.
1: Yes.
2: I heard that myself.
1: We actually went with 6:18, but yeah, there we go.
2: Well, it was 6:17, they said on the radio.
1: I got it on, 6. I got it 6:18.
2: Oh, there should have been two prize winners then.
1: Oh, here we go.
2: There
1: could have been if you gave it away.
2: was there any bloodletting?
1: No, people were very happy with it.
2: Because I thought some guy had sort of gone in about that time and taken over from someone else, and I thought, oh, that would have been interesting. I tried to get in to hear it, but
1: well, that's the plan.
2: Yeah. That would have been really exciting.
1: To make some warfare with. I actually did. I cooked on the weekend for a recipe that had half a pound of butter.
2: Yes. And apple, that's good.
1: Apple and walnut cake, delicious. But I thought it was a lot of butter.
2: Oh, very good. Okay. Yeah. Well, the butter, the price of butter. What sort of price did you pay for the that went off in the. If it did go off in the time.
1: It's $10 a kilo, I think.
2: Well,
1: at Costco.
2: I know where it is. It's $6 a kilo.
1: Where? That'd be $6. That'd be $6 half a kilo, wouldn't it?
2: No. Full kilo, please. Yes. And I also know where it's $13 a kilo.
1: Where's it $6 a kilo?
2: Warehouse. $5.95.
1: Is it?
2: Has been for a fortnight.
1: For a kilo or for 500 grams?
2: No, for a kilo. For your normal block of butter.
1: That's 500 grams. Normal.
2: Well, okay.
1: It's actually 400 grams.
2: Okay.
1: Brilliant, Noel. Thank you. Gee, I don't want to get an argument about the price of butter. 24 past nine. Peter Marcus, welcome.
3: It's Peter.
1: Yeah, hi, Peter. Greetings.
3: Keir Starmer, he's been a clever survivor for staying as long as possible.
1: How long was he there?
3: Well, I think it's only. But what I mean is, since people wanted to get rid of him,
1: I see what you're saying.
3: He's delayed it as long as possible, and the other
1: guy who was the heir apparent. He realised he was overlooked. He went and became the mayor of Manchester and was loved, and he needed to get back into Parliament before he could run at him.
3: Yes, well, I'm not that impressed with him, to be honest.
1: With who?
3: Andy Burnham.
1: Because, do you know anything about him?
3: Well, I saw him when he went against Jeremy Corbyn. I think he's had a go at three times for the...
1: He has.
3: And I think his batteries are rather flat, and I don't think he's a leader, really.
1: Do you need to be a leader or do you need to be a manager?
3: Well, I don't see him, you know, standing for something or wanting to do anything in his career. He's been able to be like an octopus in the sense of being on message for whatever he happens to be doing, whether it's Gordon Brown or Tony Blair or whatever it happens to be. But it's interesting, the Labor Party challenging situation, because you need so many people to nominate you who are in Parliament, and then you go, oh, this is what happened when I saw the Jeremy Corbyn.
1: It's 20%, is it?
3: Yeah, something like that. And then Jeremy Corbyn was nominated, but they didn't expect him to win, and he did. And so there could be some outsider who comes along and, you know, might connect with,
1: yeah, good point.
3: With the voters. So it's too early to tell, but it's a bit of a roadshow, and they get asked questions and stuff. And Jeremy Corbyn was the only one that sort of had a different script, if you like. The others seemed to be on the same page. Like Jeremy Corbyn wanted to get out of NATO, had a different policy towards Israel. So I don't really see anything changing with Andy Burnham at all, apart
1: well,
3: from changing...
1: Well, I think the whole point is that some new blood might win them the next election and they might go back-to-back with two terms. Yeah, you doubt it, but...
3: Well, it might be a short-term spike, but if people's cost of living is not improving, they vote people out of office. They don't normally vote people into office. And it's a bit like in New Zealand, if Labour Party get sick of Labour Party, they'll vote for the National Party. If the National Party gets sick of the National Party, a lot of them won't turn up to vote. They'll just stay at home. And that's when Bill English got that terrible result under MMP, because if you don't turn up when you're going to lose, you know, that makes it even worse. You lose even more.
1: I bet you they get a second term.
3: Who are you talking about? The Labour Party in the UK?
1: Yeah.
3: No.
1: What I'm saying, Peter, is I bet you they will.
3: Well, the thing is that...
1: So are you up for a bet?
3: $1?
1: Okay, sure. So you're not that convinced. I don't think it's till 2029, is it?
3: Well, yeah. The thing, I don't think they'll go back to the polls early.
1: No. But, okay.
3: I think it's the thing about the Greens and the Reform Party is that they're polling very well, and this was a good sort of tactic to try and, say that, that they didn't win the last one. But, you know, the Conservatives won in Scotland because people are sick of the Greens and they're sick of the Labour Party.
1: I'll talk to you in 2029, Peter. Thank you. By the way, no one in the predictions predicted Starmer would resign, just so you know, in our yearly predictions. So there we go. That's the situation. Marcus, best porridge topping is honey or brown sugar? Are you going to talk about Keir Starmer's resignation? Yeah, we did. I think that was about as interesting as I imagined it was going to be. Marcus, you can't even call those Mitre 10 packs as logs. It's all compressed dust. Good fire starters for nanas, but if you can invest a little axe or a hatchet and chop your own, oh, I've got myself a wood splitter. Gee, it's good. Although the thing about the wood splitter, if the wood splits and comes at your shin, we'll have to go like Chris Wood and get the shin pads, I think. Marcus, chilly night in Upper Hutt, 3 degrees at the moment. Fire on cat in the garage for the night. Who'd put the cat in the garage? Apparently the Royal Mouser at number 10 Downing Street is fit and healthy at the age of 19. Bring on whoever the Prime Minister will be. Get in touch, Marcus, till 12. How good was Takaha for the Rugby League? Let me know about that. I'll tell you what, Luxon should do that. You know that scheme they had to get Robbie Williams and Limp Bizkit or something to New Zealand? They should just take all that money and give it to Christchurch to attract the NRL team. It would pay off in spades. Just give it a straight bribe to the NRL. They seem to respond to that for Magic Round and all those other things. And they did that for the moving the State of Origin to Auckland. Be a great thing. Up us. 9 Emily headlines, please.
4: Thanks, Marcus. UK Prime Minister Sir Keir Starmer has announced his plans to resign as PM and the leader of the Labour Party. Sir Keir says he's asked the National Executive Committee of the party to set out a timetable with leadership nominations opening on July.

0: 9th. A Middle East expert suggests the 60 days given to negotiations is likely too short for the US and Iran to reach a final peace deal. Iran's team left Switzerland today after Donald Trump posted threats against Iran, but technical talks will continue. And a new Courier poll suggests two-thirds of New Zealanders oppose the sale of conservation land. A bill going through Parliament allows the government to sell some and put the money back into conservation. More at 10 or go to nzherald.co.nz.
1: Thanks, Sammy. 29 away from 10. Looking forward to your input tonight. 0800 80 today. The birth of fish and chips in New Zealand. Yay. Meat raffles in pubs. How does your meat raffle work and does it work? I'm looking for some customer feedback about that. The League for Christchurch, slam dunk on my behalf, or from me anyway. There was something else in the topic list, but it's temporarily perplexed me or escaped me. But these are suggestions. If you've got other stuff you want to bang on about, name your price, name your time, and you come. So adamant, that guy, Peter, isn't he? Flip, watch a bit of Al Jazeera. Next thing you know, that Russian one, isn't it? Come on. Our power's out in Newlyn. A bus has gone into a power pole during the after-school run. That's Hutchinson's Ave. Hutchinson singular Avenue Lynn. No one were trapped, but the power lines are sagging. Oh gosh, I know that area near Margan Ave. Where did we stay? I think we stayed Seabrook. I've caught that bus. Such a bus bore. It's not going to be restored until 3:30 in the morning, so you're in for a long, cold night. In fact, what are the chances you get a power cut on the shortest day? Marcus, the cat has to go in the garage or it's a 3 a.m. wake up the family. You were meant to highlight the heater is on in there for him. Oh, that's very magnanimous. Couldn't you get a special little sleeping bag for a cat? That'd be adorable. Zip him in, or her. That's what your cat needs. We'll leave the car running and sleep on the bonnet. Back at you, people, 28 away from 10 o'clock. Now, if you've got some other special topic you want to float, this is definitely the time. Oh, yeah, England as poor as Mississippi. Yep. The country's output per person is just above that of Mississippi, America's poorest state. And that's only achieved thanks to London. So, yes, the economy's not going gangbusters. A generation ago, Britain was a major global power. Today, a middling one, gripped by sclerosis. There you go. 0800 80 27 away from 10. The big news is that Keir Starmer has resigned. He did that an hour ago. There's been a serious crash in Taranaki and in Orpanaki. State Highway 45 happened about 4:30. Oh, sorry, that's last week. But that person subsequently died. That's information I've got there for you. And there's other stuff. Oh, you talk about the All Black team. I did watch the – that's a good game of rugby that on Saturday. I don't know if I've ever seen a team play that well or I've never seen a Super Rugby final so one-sided. We've got a German All Black. We've got a – well, the Dutch guy's injured, but that first last year we had a Dutch All Black. Now we've got a German All Black. Should have a sweepstake on what overseas country our next you All Black's going to come from. We found that quite exciting. He's German. Came across here, played for Nelson at 14 or 15 or something and went all the way. 26 away from 10, back at ya.
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1: The Daily Mail is calling Keir Starmer mediocrity in a suit. They're focusing on the hot sound tech guy. That seems to be their angle. This is the big international news with Sir Keir Starmer resigning. And there'll be a new prime minister after the Christmas or after the summer break. Yeah. So that's what he has done. He has resigned. Of course, he got caught up with Peter Mendelssohn, who was all over the Epstein list. And that seemed to be where it began to go bad for him. So there we go. That is that. How are you all going, people? What's happening? So I'll tell you what I'm keen to talk about. I want to talk about how good the stadium in Christchurch was and how that for the NRL people, the Landys and Abdo and all those people across, and they must have thought that was fantastic. And if you were running a game, which is making a fortune, I would imagine, you'd be wanting games every second week there. So, yeah, the population-wise, everything would indicate that Christchurch should have their second in it. And I've always been an enthusiast, but I've thought it's problematic. But to see that Warriors atmosphere on the TV last night, I thought that was phenomenal. So let's hope that happens. I don't know how soon it can happen. Maybe Perth or Papua New Guinea mightn't pan out. But you want that to do in the next 3 or 4 years while that stadium is still fresh and exciting. I think the size is fantastic too. I reckon you get 20,000 every fortnight. You get some of those hard shots coming across from the coast. Strong league place. You get 3,000 or 4,000 coming down from Nelson and Blenheim. Hanmer. You get the Dunedin working people going up there for that. You might even get the people from Invercargill going up on the Southerner. Oh, trains. So there's that. So that's what I want to talk about. How good's that? And what it was like actually to be there. Good to see Simon Mannering too. I've always thought he was someone that I loved when he played, and I haven't really seen much of him since. So good to see he's still hanging around and turning up for those sorts of things. Even saw Kieran Reid there as well. Now, anyway, be in touch if you want to. Marcus, lots of people have a bed in their garage and a dirt box for their cat. Thank you. But there we go. If you want to talk on air, that's the plan. And I think it's one of those nights where another topic might take flight, but I've got no idea what it is. 20 to 10. Calvin, this is Marcus. Welcome.
8: Yeah, good evening. How are you?
1: Good, Calvin.
8: I was just ringing up about pub meat raffles.
1: Great. You sound like you're on the pokies, are you?
8: Yeah,

0: Oh, so you don't put $5 in every week?
1: No, you're just going on the night they have it, normally a Friday night.
0: And what are the most sought-after packs of meat that people seem to sell the quickest? Is it sausages? Is it chicken? What is it?
1: They have a mix because they have about probably 30-odd drawers because they have a lot of, sometimes up to like $600 of the meat they share out.
0: Okay. And what's the most sought-after stuff?
1: Normally roasts, I think.
0: Okay, so it's just one roast or there's vegetables with it?
1: Normally just roast. They normally just have meat with meat ruffles, that's it.
0: Okay. Have you won it?
1: Yeah, I've won it a few times.
0: The roast or the whole? Yeah, the roast mainly?
1: Yeah, mainly the roast.
0: Always tough if you win the meat raffle and then you end up having a bit of a big night out and you can't find it at the end of the night, eh? You ever had that happen to you?
1: No, not really.
0: Probably a good thing.
1: Normally like to drive home because I'm not, well, driving is a career, don't normally like to go hard out on the drink.
0: Of course. Very sensible, Calvin. Nice to hear from you. Thank you. There we go. What is the lucrative, what is the prize, what is the best way to organise a meat raffle 18 to 10? Be in touch if you want to be a part of it. If there's something different you want, great. Want or want to talk about, let's be hearing from you. 0800 80 9292 to text if you want to be a part of it. I had a mate called Meatpack, always brought the meat packs. Great show, thank you. Marcus, KiwiSaver for over 65 still working. Luxon missed the memo here. 65s are still working because they have to make ends meet. Now, someone said the game at Wellington Stadium was more exciting than the goings-on at the Christchurch Playground. It wasn't really exciting because it was a foregone conclusion. And that was the final. That's not the weekly game you'd get. That's the grand final of a tournament. Marcus went to a meat raffle night in Whitianga. They had chukka chicken. The winner had a frozen chicken thrown at them when they won. True story, Steve. I've never known about chukka chicken. What would be the angle for that? There used to be a lot of different kind of things at pubs to attract people. There used to be frozen chicken skittles and stuff, but it was kind of phased out because I think they thought it was disrespectful to the animals. I know they're dead, but still. And so once upon a time in the Talkback's golden era, there was bars in Wellington where you could have live goldfish shooters. Boy, that took years to quieten down on Talkback. Jeepers, that was a big thing in the day. Remember that? Couldn't even remember. I think it was Route 66 bar. Marcus, our pub meat raffles, 3x38 meat packs, 40 tickets, $2 each. We made $126 for the pool team. Sometimes first and second meat pack, four different meats or chicken. Each pack, Michael, Waipapa Cody. Does anyone get chilblains in winter? Never hear about them anymore. Cheers, Christine. That'll be the planet warming. What are chilblains? It's like one of those endless things you'd read about on the lid of the Rawleys container. Think, who has all this stuff? And impetigo and chilblains and goodness. I don't know what chilblains are. Well, I don't want to know what other things are, because I imagine there, but you don't hear anyone talk about chilblains anymore. How did the Irish butcher introduce his wife? Meat patty. Very good. 15 to 10. Well, I'm enjoying myself. I hope you are. Gee, it would have been exciting to have won that football match today. Can you imagine it? I've always planned the opening. I was going to say, oh, well, that's next year. Halberg sorted. Moment, team, individual, everything. Coach of the year. If the All Whites had just held on, it'd be the Halberg moment of the year, team of the year, individual of the year, coach of the year. End of story. Clean sweep. Nothing would. I mean, gosh, we've been so close.

0: The idea to dream. I was going to call in sick from work, say, oh, no. Gee, it was exciting, but no. So leaky for goals in the second half. And then complaining about the ref, which I didn't like. That never goes down well. That looks like poor losing. Anyway, someone says Riverhead Tavern meatpack topless waitress. I don't think that would be at Riverhead, would they? Well, that Riverhead was quite upmarket these days. I'm Googling that just because that would be an interesting thing. Oh, yeah, they do. Oh, no, that's at Tarapa, not at Riverhead. Hey, welcome, people, Marcus Till Midnight. What's happening? 0800 80 10 14 to 10.
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0: Oh, Larry the Cat's been on Blue Sky again. On the Larry the Cat is the cat from number 10 Downing Street. The Cat has posted, if rumours are to be believed, I'll be living with a seventh different Prime Minister shortly. If it carries on like this, I'm going to stop making the effort to learn their names. I don't know why they don't have the resignations indoors. There must be a theatrette inside number 10. It's kind of crazy that they all put everyone on the street, and there's always that protester that plays music. Although tonight I think it was Ode to Joy. Looks like a beautiful day in England too, if for what it's worth. Marcus, the football is not the only World Cup. I doubt very much if they won, they would win a Halberg. There is still the Rugby League World Cup in Australia at the end of the year. Oh no, if they'd won that, they'd won one match, they certainly would have won the Halberg, because we've never done that. We've been to three World Cups, we yet to win a match. This is a great sport, the world's greatest sport, the world's most popular sport. That would be Halberg worthy. I mean, if you're comparing football to shot put or kayaking, it's... You got to, whether Halberg falls flat, is it? It doesn't take enough cognizance of how popular a sport is. So yeah, if we had, yeah, I have no doubt that would have won all the Halbergs. That's just me though, and now it's just a psychological thing. Well, it's just a hypothetical thing because the match didn't happen. So blah blah blah. Yeah, so that's the thing. And Keir Starmer has resigned. Well, he's announced he will step down. It's the same thing, isn't it? I'm pretty sure that's the same thing. He's gone burger. I don't know the process on whether he stays in politics. Because a new guy might want him hanging around, but he seems straighty when 80. He seems to be by the book. By the book, Barry. I mean, that's probably his problem, as he seemed so incredibly straight. He's not a live wire. But yes, that's what's happened. Now, if you want to be a part of the show discussion tonight, and boy, oh boy, I've got some great topics, but I tell you what, we need the calls about it. Or not, I'm fine, happy just rambling on. But people are getting a little bit prickly with the text, but that's all right. Sometimes happens after the weekend. Your football team might have won or something. People get a bit grisly. And that's all fine by me. I'm not quite sure how Trump's pool is going. Now all the blue linings peeled off it. I imagine a lot of that stuff will be available on eBay for people to buy as souvenirs. It's like the new version of the Berlin Wall. And I'm just trying to think if there's anything else I need to tell you that's exciting tonight. Anyway, my name is Marcus. Welcome, 0800 80 1080 and 9292 to text. By the way, a family of Australian influencers in France, they've been kicked out of the swimming pools because their sons was wearing board shorts. Yeah. If you go swimming in France, you've got to wear Euro shorts or Speedos. Don't even know what Euro shorts are.
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0: Now, I've told you about Keir Starmer. By the way, too, if you're out of power in Newlyn, the bus has hit a power line. Sorry, a bus has hit a power pole. The power lines are sagging. That's going to take them 12 hours to fix. Happened at 3:30. It's going to be fixed at 3:30 in the morning. So if you're out power, we know what's happening. There we go. Marcus, Trump could learn a lot from the boy with tape on his face. Someone says, why can't Trump resign too? I don't think Trump is built for resignation.

0: And somehow he's fight, fight, fight. So there we go. That's a situation. It's four away from 10. A romance along at midnight tonight, people. Marcus, I follow a daily YouTube channel hosted by a newspaper photographer in Washington, D.C. He was showing they now had to post rangers around the pool of reflection to stop people from tearing up the paint and selling the pieces online. I think the paint was tearing itself off. I think they were just gathering the loose bits. But one of the guys they handcuffed was an Olympic kayaker, I think was his sport. So, yeah, there's not much humour when it comes to that. Because a contract was given to a Republican donor who had never done to it, pulled it before. I mean, clearly took the money without the ability to do it. I mean, it just seems so shonky. So not only is it full of our guy, but the blue covering has all kind of disappeared. And that's the story of the reflection pool. And it was all done so it didn't look as scuzzy, the water. By the way, Keir Starmer's resignation is 2 years after his election victory. This all follows the return of Andy Burnham to Westminster. He was the mayor of Greater Manchester, but now he's got back in a by-election. Everyone's freaked out by Nigel Farage's party, but those sorts of parties come and go, I would think. I don't know if he'll be around come the election. He might be, but we're talking 2029, so it's a while away. But he has resigned tonight from the lectern in Downing Street. Happened about an hour and a half ago.
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10: It's 10 o'clock. I'm Emily Ansell. Sir Keir Starmer will resign as Prime Minister of the UK and has already stepped down as leader of the British Labour Party. He called King Charles about his decision and has asked his party's National Executive Council to set out a timetable for finding a successor. Nominations will open on July 9th and are to be completed before Parliament returns from recess in September. Sir Keir says he will remain Prime Minister until that contest is finished. He says the resignation followed questions about whether he was the best person to lead the country.
11: I accept that answer with good grace. Every decision I've taken has been about putting the country I love first.
10: New Zealand's Prime Minister Chris Luxon says the coalition government is stable, but the different parties also disagree on many things. Speaking

0: National's annual conference in the weekend, campaign chair Simeon Brown likened New Zealand First in Act to children, characterising National as the parent keeping the peace. Luxon says he was trying to make the case for why people should vote for National. He says they'll need to find a way to work with whatever result comes out of election night. A new poll suggests two-thirds of New Zealanders oppose the sale of conservation land. A bill going through Parliament allows the government to sell some and put the money back into conservation. A Courier poll commissioned by Forest and Bird shows only a quarter of New Zealanders would support making those sales, with 11% unsure. Forest and Bird Chief Advisor Richard Cappy says it suggests any political party which supports the sales would lose votes. Conservation Minister Tama Pōtaka says only land not materially about conservation would be up for sale. A Middle East expert suggests the 60 days given to negotiations is likely too short for the US and Iran to reach a final peace deal. Iran's team left talks in Switzerland today after Donald Trump posted threats against Iran, but technical talks will continue through the week. The Economist's Greg Karlstrom says the 2015 nuclear deal took 2 years to work out.
1: If that's what you want to do, if this is a fundamental rethink of how these two countries relate to one another, I think you're going to need a lot more than 2 months.
0: And the Prime Minister says Brian Tamaki's messages on migrants are offensive and repulsive. Inflammatory posts from the Destiny Church leader last week called for Muslim, Sikh and Hindu communities to be purged from New Zealand. Police Minister Mark Mitchell calls it the action of a scared bully, while Chris Luxon says Tamaki's views are mad.
2: And I am a huge supporter and admirer of our migrant Kiwis, immigrant Kiwis that have come to New Zealand. They've chosen to come here because they think they can build a better future. So, frankly, I'm not interested in anything Brian Tamaki says.
0: A Petone Unichem pharmacy in the Green Cross Health Network has fallen victim to a privacy breach. Claudia O'Neill has more.
3: Green Cross says the breach involves the licensee's website with no impact to the central Unichem site and broader systems. It says the pharmacy's acted promptly and is getting appropriate advice. The Office of the Privacy Commissioner says it's aware of reports. It says any organisation facing breaches that could cause harm must act quickly to notify the Commissioner and anyone affected.
0: In News Talk ZB Sport, a kid from Frankfurt has been named an All Black in fielding. Blues loose forward Anton Segner is one of four uncapped players in the All Black squad for the nation's championship tests. Segner, who came to New Zealand alone as a teenager, says he rung his parents yesterday after a call from coach Dave Rennie.
4: After that, mum, dad and my brothers, they couldn't go back to sleep. They were pretty excited, but still got up at, I think it's 2 a.m. in Germany now, to watch this now just to make sure that it's real and not a dream.
0: The All Blacks' door is not shut on Hurricanes' inspirational captain, Duplessis Kirifi. The loose forward is a notable omission from Rennie's first 34-strong squad. But assistant coach Neil Barnes says Kirifi is still in the picture.
5: Dupes is good, and like Ren said, we've got a crew to go to Africa, so everyone's still in contention for that. But there's still more boys around that are competing for that job as well. So if you want a good All Black team, we've got to create depth.
0: The All Whites are not happy with a controversial call that's left Ben Old with a gruesome injury in their 3-1 Football World Cup loss to Egypt. New Zealand's appeals for a foul were waved away when Old was clipped by an Egyptian defender and fell heavily during the second half. The non-call allowed the Pharaohs to break downfield before star attacker Mohamed Salah scored to give his side a 2-1 lead. Old described how the incident, quite literally, added injury to insult.
6: I've touched the ball, then I feel like he's fouled me, and then as I'm going to fall down, he's fallen down on my ball sack and ripped my shorts and underwear. So I'm just there standing like that. Obviously, it was quite painful, and then had to change the shorts and everything.
0: Assistant coach Danny Hay is saying sayonara to Auckland FC, joining departing head coach Steve Corica at Yokohama in Japan. And New Zealand's world champion cyclist Campbell Stewart is on his bike, retired from the sport, aged just 28. Stewart claimed silvers at the Olympics and Commonwealth Games. That's news and sport to 5 minutes past 10. Marcus Lush is next. 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In Northland, cloud increasing tomorrow with rain developing in the evening, possibly heavy and thundery about northern coastal areas at night. Auckland, Coromandel, Waikato and Bay of Plenty, cloudy periods, a few showers developing this evening and overnight, some possibly heavy about Coromandel tomorrow morning. Waitomo, Wellington, including the central high country, fine tonight, cloudy periods and a few showers spreading south from tomorrow morning. For Gisborne to Wairarapa, cloudy periods, a few showers about Gisborne and the Wairoa district, clearing this evening, with a chance of a late shower elsewhere tomorrow night. Nelson and Buller to Westland, cloudy periods with a few showers about Westland and Grey spreading elsewhere tomorrow. Marlborough, Canterbury, Otago and Southland, fine areas of cloud tomorrow. Fiordland and Stewart Island, cloudy periods and showers. And for the Chatham Islands, there's cloudy periods as well. I'm Emily Ansell, that's News Talk ZB, new sport and weather to 6 minutes past 10.
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Oh, hello, people. It's 10:08. Now, here's some of the stuff that I've said tonight that you might be interested or not interested in. I've talked about how underwhelming the commentary was for the football, the All Whites. Now, that's a fairly obvious thing to say, but boy, oh boy, did we miss a trick with that. It's all very well that TVNZ hasn't got the money they once had and whatever, but I'll tell you what, I thought it was a point of pride. For a big event, we've only been to the World Cup three times, is to have our own commentators there to inject some buzz and hype into the match. They sucked the life out of it, the two of them. There was a man and a woman. And boy, oh boy, were they uninteresting. And particularly if you're not used to watching football, I mean, you think, oh, you know, I mean, it's... I mean, once we're behind, it's not that compelling to watch, but jeepers. I could have enjoyed with stories, local commentary, talk about how much a beer cost. Peter obsessed with that. All that sort of stuff. Nothing. So yeah, that was a bit of a fail. We play Belgium now. We need to beat Belgium. Other things need to go away if we go to the next part of the tournament, because it's not just the top two from every pool. There's a whole lot of the through, because it's kind of a bit of a janky tournament because there's 48 teams. That doesn't work well. Because, you know, they need 32 teams taken under 16 to 8 to 4 to 2 to 1. It's always got to be doubling 1, 2, 4, 8, 16, 32. That's the way it works. Anyhow, we'll be doing well to come. Mind you, there's some good players in that team. And there are some players that can score and turn a match. So hopefully after against Belgium, we'll do something. I've also been talking about that extraordinary event for the Warriors at the stadium in Christchurch on Sunday. And Christchurch needs to get an NRL team as soon as they can. That would, I mean, since the quake, the city has rebuilt and reimagined itself. I think a new NRL team, to have that much action there, they've got the accommodation to have that much action every 2 weeks, would be phenomenal. I don't know if you're at that stadium for the match against a fairly strong Cowboys team. They're Origin players were back, I think. Did Drinkwater play a Cotter and Drinkwater? It was good. But they said the volume and the atmosphere there was like no other atmosphere at a sports festival event ever in New Zealand. I mean, that's got to have been something, hasn't it? If you own the franchise, of course you'd want to think, oh, well, I mean, you've got a city of 500,000, 600,000 people. So there's that. Oh, Glenn on Waiheke thought the commentators were excellent. Good on you. Well, I suppose you can't criticise the result. You can criticise the commentators, eh? Bit of a low blow. And talking about meat raffles, is anyone going to a pub regularly where they've got a good meat raffle? Something that's kind of mixed it up a bit. So, yes. By the way, Andy Burnham, the Prime Minister in waiting, has posted on X. Keir has given a huge service to our country. I want to thank him for his leadership and dedication during

this challenging period. His decision marks the beginning of a transition, and it's important that this process is conducted in an orderly and responsible way. I will put myself forward as part of this process. The country expects stability, seriousness, and continued focus on the issues that matter most, and that is what it will get. As we move forward, our priority must be to work together to get the country back to where we all want it to be. People want to see progress on economic growth, cost of living, public services, housing, and opportunity for the next generation. Political change should never distract from the responsibility to improve people's lives. The Labour movement has always been at its strongest when it looks forward with confidence and purpose. This is what we will do from here, and we'll make sure this transition is a positive process of renewal for our party and our country. So that is Andy Burnham, the heir apparent, who will take over almost certainly the Prime Ministership of the United Kingdom. The other story I've been talking about is it's been revealed today, I wasn't aware of this, that Invercargill was the home of New Zealand's first fish and chip shop. Is that interesting? I've never kind of wondered about the history of fish and chips. I've always thought it was always here. Because I'm not sure I know the technical. I mean, they didn't need electricity for fish and chips because in the UK there is still coal-operated fish and chip places that for the fryers operate on steam. So, yes, I don't know why that took. Yeah, I just thought it was all, people had always fried fish. I think it was 1903. Pomeroy's. New Zealand got its first fish and chip shop. So Invercargill, the first home of where instant coffee was invented and also the first fish and chip shop. Opened from 5 o'clock to midnight daily, Saturdays from 12 noon. Gosh, nothing opened at midnight now. Yet 1903, you get fish and chips. Well, that's not a good thing, is it? It was called London Fried Fish Shop in 1903. An imported deep fryer. And chipped potatoes. So look, as you can see tonight, I have been shy of you calling or call. So if you want to partake in this discussion, there might be something else you want to say or talk about. Anything goes. Clearly I'm not fussy at this time of the night. So if tonight's your night, if this is your jam, let's be hearing from you. Let me think of something else I need to. Oh, the next football match is on Saturday, 3 p.m. And Dave Rennie's named as All Blacks, which play France, July 4 in Christchurch. And 10th of July is Matariki. And then we've got the Com Games in Glasgow, 23 July. But it's a bastardised kind of Com Games because Melbourne couldn't handle the jandal. And, yeah, it's not going to be very good. This day in 1986 was Maradona's Hand of God goal. This day in 54, Parker Hume, the murder happened in Christchurch when they killed their mother with a brick and a stocking. I think it was in a stocking. Oh, by the way, and I didn't mention this, I meant to mention this. I haven't watched the video, but there's been criticism for how hard security guards tacked a pitch invader. Good on them. What a moronic thing that is. Streaking pitch invaders, pathetic. Oh, I hope they're banned permanently from. And I'm not a law and order toughie, but that's just mindless. Handle your alcohol, idiots. Who'd want to do that? So you ban them from all matches and name and shame them. So that's that. They don't deserve to be supporters of the Warriors because they're not. That's crazy stuff. The best person for a pitch invader was that Socceroo woman that just

0: gave him the shove and sent him spiralling. Enjoyed that. Get in touch, Marcus, till midnight if you want to be a part of it. Anything else? Oh, let's be hearing from you. 0800 80 1080 and 9292 to text. I'm expecting big news tonight. Sometimes when nights start quietly, then something comes around. Don't know what it's going to be. Daniel, it's Marcus. Good evening and welcome. G'day, Daniel.
1: Hey, good to hear you.
0: Yeah, good to hear you too.
1: Hey, my man, I just wanted to comment. What do you make of Bishop Tarmac's vile and racist comments, which came across on the news this evening?
0: Yeah, well, it's not good. And it doesn't. It promotes division and hatred and intolerance.
1: Absolutely. Now,
0: and I think the law should have been changed so that hate speech was kind of frowned upon. But unfortunately, that didn't happen.
1: Well, apparently the matter has been looked at by the police and other appropriate bodies, and politicians should be, you know, coming out and talking against what he's been saying, because he clearly is. So I mean, he's gone a bit mad, I think.
0: We can't really say he's gone a bit mad, but I see this as the death spiral of Destiny's Church. As they fight for any relevance at all, they get more and more desperate. I don't know how many people are turning up, but I think it's game over.
1: Well, I also like to hear some feedback from the other prominent politicians around the country, you know, the leaders of all the other political parties. They need to step up, and they need to condemn this.
0: I'm not hearing anything.
1: Because it is inciting racial violence.
0: Yeah,
1: and I agree totally with Luxon and the police minister, you know, what they said tonight, and it should not be tolerated by intelligent, you know, fair-minded New Zealanders. This is nonsense stuff.
0: But as I say, I think Tamaki, this is the beginning of the, well, this is the end of the end for him. I mean, he's tried to get political parties going, he's tried everything, and he's getting more and more desperate, because the way he's trying to attract attention is through outrage.
1: Well, it's not going to work, you know, because the ethnic people aren't stupid.
0: Yeah.
1: And you also got to realise the ethnic people are not alone. The whole world is watching. They have contacts all around the world.
0: Yeah, absolutely.
1: And so Tamaki has got to wake up, you know, and realise that, you know, also, yeah, Daniel, he ain't going to get too far.
0: It's a great day for Sikhs in this country. We've got Sarpreet Singh, the first ever Sikh to play at a Football World Cup.
1: And additional to that, the only second person from that part of the world to play the World Cup.
0: Huge thing against India, India, the most populous country in the world. Yeah, no, that's just done. But I think everyone realises, I mean, I can't think of many people that don't think Tamaki's an idiot.
1: Well, the police should be looking at him too, because it's clearly inciting racial violence, you know, and it shouldn't be tolerated. It should be knocked on the head.
0: I can't say knock him on the head. Good on you, Daniel. Thank you. 19 past 10. Marcus Anton's Baron Marton and the Mighty Rangitike has a great meat raffle. What's it like? Marcus, the Yuldhurst Hotel has a great raffle Thursday night. It's $20 per ticket. You have a 50% chance of winning. A very well worth value prize. Very popular. Brings a local community together. How does it work, Merv? Marcus, do we really want to go through to the knockout phase and get thrashed by France 7-0? Yes. We just want to win a game. We want to get through to the next. It's been three times. That's my take.
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5: 23 past 10, people. Keir Starmer, Sir Keir Starmer, has resigned as the Prime Minister of Britain. That's the news, happened about 2 hours ago. Looking forward to your calls. Graham, this is Marcus. Welcome and good evening.
6: Yeah, hi, Marcus. How are you?
5: Good, Graham. How's yourself? All good?
6: Yeah, good, mate. Good. Hey, listen, just a little bit of news about Destiny Church and Christchurch. They've actually just taken over the lease of a wedding convention centre out the old Tai Tap Road at Rosendale Vineyards.
5: Oh, yeah. They must be doing all right there then, are they?
6: Well, I didn't know they were here. I thought they were here a few years ago at Boys High, but they sort of got kicked out. But news reached me today through a couple of people that they've taken over out at the vineyard, yeah.
5: Because, funnily enough, they started a church in South Invercargill, I think, but then I see that that building is now empty, so it looked like they had a go and now not doing so. It seems like they're on a bit of an expansion, but I guess it only works if people are going to turn up for kind of what you're preaching.
6: Well, So I don't know how they'll go out there. It's out of town. Well, it's a little bit out of town, so, yeah.
5: It's not a bad idea to get wedding venues because you've got car parking, haven't you?
6: Well, they've got, and there's a huge kitchen restaurant, and it's quite a big outfit, but it's gone quiet on the reason they built it, so they're taking on Destiny Church,
5: Why'd the wedding?
6: I'm quite surprised, actually, because I know the people all thought, what?
5: Why'd the wedding place not go?
6: No, all the restaurant, yeah.
5: Okay.
6: Yeah.
5: Yeah, I suppose you've got to fail.
6: Across the road from the river on the old Tai Tap Road there.
5: If you've got a failed place like that, I guess you probably could get it quite cheaply and it'd be a good place.
6: Well, I think they might have, And it has all the amenities and everything there, so. And it's nestled in quite a small vineyard.
5: Are the neighbours kicking up about it?
6: I don't know. I haven't heard any more than this, that they actually moved in, you know, well, moving in.
5: Good intel. Thanks, Graham. There we go, 25 past 10. 0800 80 1080 Marcus till 12 if you want to be a part of it. Is it okay to lie to a scammer? Yes. Be in touch if you want to talk about any of the topics for tonight. Or there's anything else you want to talk about. I embrace that. So, yes. I want to talk about the second NRL team in the South Island. That's what I think is the major topic. But it hasn't flown yet, but you never know. And meat raffles and fish and chips. If there is something different that you want to talk about, something that I have bypassed, it's good. Bring it to my attention, please. It is Onion Ring Day. I don't think I've ever ordered onion rings. Let's just put it that way. I think they're a takeaway staple, aren't they? I'm not convinced that they am. I'm sure I've seen them on those boards. Is anyone whatsoever sticking up for the pitch invaders? Security guards can do whatever they like. And I've got no problems whatsoever. Because people are there to watch the game. They don't want to see idiots. But I haven't heard anyone that said they're appalled or standing up for the pitch invaders. I was a local community board member, Ben Spittle, concerned at what he witnessed. Well, harden up. You don't do it. Red badge security guards, it'd be a terrible job standing there. In fact, last time I saw the red badge people, when they're at the, thought they were pretty good value actually, at the old the big pop concert earlier this year in Christchurch, thought they were really good. So yes, do 26 past 10. Gosh, the night is flowing. Tom, it's Marcus. Good evening.
7: Yeah, Marcus, my girlfriend's brother is just over from Australia. He's flying back now tonight to Brisbane. But he was telling us New Zealand's doing a lot better than Australia. He reckons New Zealand's going to pay its debt off in a couple of years, and Australia owes $1 trillion in debt.
5: Wow.
7: And yes, and also on the West Coast, we've got billions of dollars worth of gold and rock. It's in the rock, and it's thick as streams of gold in it, and we're just waiting for a crusher. New Zealand, we never hear this news. We always hear negative stuff about New Zealand. This country is very, very wealthy from his point of view.
5: Is this your cousin, did you say?
7: No, it's my girlfriend's brother. He's a Kiwi. He's been in Australia for 40 years.
5: Is he an economist?
7: No, he's an old man now, but he's been there for 40 years. He's a retiree, and he reads, and he's a very skilled man in things. You know, he's been a miner in his days. New Zealand's very, very wealthy.
5: Because you don't get that sense, do you?
7: No, we never hear talk like this. We're always on the flick of negative, as if it's a big cover-up. They're trying to get all of us young ones over in Australia to get rid of them because they don't want them here. It's a frigging conspiracy been going on for a while. That's what I'm starting to believe now.
5: But the people are choosing to move to Australia. No one's asking them to go.
7: No, but we're telling them false news here in New Zealand.
5: But if they can't get a job here and they get a much better job over there, that would indicate things perhaps there and their groceries are cheaper. That would indicate.
7: Yeah, he said rent over there is very, very high. Rent is frigging high. If you get a job and you go to work a bit pissed, if you go to work three times and they frigging drug test you, this is on beer, not on drugs, you're sacked automatically. They give you three warnings. And the traffic fines over there, he told me if you have a telephone sitting on your frigging lap, you get done big time by the cops.
5: Is it a good thing or a bad thing that you can't go to work drunk?
7: Well, once upon a time in New Zealand you could, but you can't anymore over in Australia. They're really frigging heavy on you. When I found out about the debt Australia owes $1 trillion, I thought to myself, oh, yeah, we never hear about that here. We always hear about, oh, it's the golden land, you know, the grass is greener on the other side. It's not true, Marcus. It's not true.
5: Are you on the coast?
7: Pardon? No, this guy was brought up on the coast.
5: Yeah, but are you on the coast?
7: I'm on the what?
5: Are you on the west coast?
7: No, I'm not on the west coast, but he grew up on the west coast.
5: Not yet. You should be, Tom. Brilliant. Get in touch, Headle 12. Emily, headlines, please.
2: Thanks, Marcus. Sir Keir Starmer will resign as UK Prime Minister to make way for a successor. He gave an emotional speech in front of 10 Downing Street. Starmer touted achievements in reforming the Labour Party and the UK, but said many were questioning whether he was the best person to lead the country. The Greens won't say if it has calculated how many wealthy people could leave New Zealand because of a wealth tax. The party's tax package includes taxing the super-rich 2.5% on net assets above $10 million. And the government's apologising after a report found Health New Zealand compromised a child's rights. In March last year, an 11-year-old autistic girl was mistaken for an adult mental health patient and was injected with drugs and sedated. More at 11 or go to nzherald.co.nz.
5: Thank you for that. 29 to 11 people. A romance along at 12 tonight.

0: Marcus, I reckon the security guards ought to ignore the pitch invaders. They would look pretty stupid and then remove themselves. It's a good point. Because actually, what do they try to do? They run and then what do? Yeah, it's a good point. It's not Destiny Church, it's Grace Vineyard moving from using a school in Wigram. Very different. Oh, there we go. So it's not Destiny, it's Grace Vineyard. But it's funny that Grace Vineyard would be in a school. But I think with churches, they often have, they got like, why is it that metaphor with vines and stuff? Like, I'm not fully cognizant of that. Seems to be growing quite quickly. Grace Vineyard Church. Looks like the only show in town, actually. About us. We've got five groups. Started 1999. They might be the ones that are going to the wedding venue. That's my belief. I'm just looking at the locations now. City Campus, Beach Campus, Plains Campus, West Campus. Or maybe it's not there. I don't know. I'm not an expert on religion. Far from it. And generally tend to not give opinion, each to their own, if that's your thing. If Sundays at church is your thing, good on you. If pitch invasion is your thing, they're not good on you. That's destroying other people's enjoyment. Tackle them as hard as you can. I'd give them rubber bullets. But chung. Because a lot of those Red Guard people don't look like the fittest people ever, and it's embarrassing for them. They're paid their minimum wage. You've got to tackle people in front of 30,000 people. It'd be embarrassing if you weren't good at it. Now, I've never seen a guy go from Red Guard to be picked up by one of the NRL teams for their tackling. That'd be a great story, that would be, actually, wouldn't it? Guy just turns up and tackles a pitch invader. Next thing you know, gets a call up for the team. Now, gosh, we've got the ignominy of the player ratings of the All-Whites team. Oh, yeah. Oh, that was good to watch. But wouldn't it be an exciting night tonight if we'd won that? Would have been phenomenal. 27 away from 11 o'clock. So the news tonight, the news is all about Sir Keir Starmer, who has stood down or quit or whatever you like to say it. But he's still a politician, and there will be a caucus election to see who the new Prime Minister, the Labour Prime Minister, which is not really the way it happens in New Zealand. Well, yes, occasionally it's more like you get together and you roll some, and that way seems slightly more elegant. Slightly more dignified for the person that's rolled, I guess. Not looking good for the woman that got attacked by the shark in Coogee. Critical but stable condition. It's expected this will remain her condition for some time, a long road ahead. So what they're doing now is they're getting drones. Because they didn't have drones at Coogee because of the airport that was nearby. But I think the big thing for sharks is drones. Now, it's 25 away from 11 if you want to talk here till 12.
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7: Trying to get you on Pitch Invaders, but I'll try and get you on the second league team for New Zealand also. By the way, the football Ferns are a player. The All Whites, the football replay is happening now. Yeah, I'd like the name of the All Whites to be changed. I don't know that anyone's complaining about it. The Egyptian team was called the Pharaohs. I don't think that's a very good name. I don't think the Pharaohs would be a group you'd aspire to, were they? They're despots and tyrants, I would have thought. In fact, I don't know what's a good name for a football team, a national football team. But gee, Cape Verde are doing good, aren't they? Goodness me. Now. Oh! Come on! Marcus, in the Bible, Jesus says, I am the vine and you are the branches, meaning the branches of the church is spreading the world. Great response. Makes perfect sense to me. There you go. That's good. And as you can probably tell, all the lines are free if you want to come through and discuss what is going on. There is something else you want to talk about. That is your right, and I'd actively encourage that. If you've got something really fun you want to talk about, brilliant, bring it on. 0800 80 1080. Now, let me think, is there anything else that I haven't missed in the news or have missed in the news that we need to talk about? Let me have a bit of a quick look around. If there's anything that's actively important tonight, making sure we haven't missed anything. Kind of feeling there's going to be breaking news. Well, I guess we've already had some breaking news with Keir Starmer. Let me have a quick squiz around. No. Come on. 0800 80 1080. 9292 to text if you want to talk. You know what I spent most of the weekend doing? I spent sorting out Lego. Incredibly satisfying. Getting all the figures out of our giant two plastic clamshell pulls full of Lego. One of those things you started, you couldn't stop. Very satisfying. That was me. Didn't take most of the weekend, but took a lot. Must have taken 10 hours with help. I don't know why all the minifigures were in there. They're looking much freer out. I think we got most of it. It's impossible to tell. I wish we had a giant Lego sieve. But yeah, it's very satisfying. Sitting in front of the fire doing that, watching a bit of sport, watching an extremely good game of club rugby for the under-10s or the 10 and unders in the week. Tremendous. One of the greatest games of rugby I've watched. 11 aside, with no substitutes. In the rain, in the mud. Fantastic. Team that's been together since they were 5, but gee, they played well. So there we go. That was that. Forget the name of the team, otherwise I'd tell them. Anyway, 20 to 11, Marcus till midnight.

0: only one that stood?
1: Well, it's a bit of a difficult story, really, because the dead lawyer next door, where I live, obviously in Backhall, he stood up and said the only way we can fight the council to protect our homes from the coastal erosion which is going on here is if we form an association, because if we form an incorporated association, we have better access to the council. Anyway, that happened, public meeting, and I didn't know, nothing had been said, and they said, I think we should elect my name, which I won't give,
2: no,
1: because he's got enough money not to steal from us. So anyway, I've been doing that.
0: Extremely smart decision.
1: So
0: flattering to you too. You think, oh, well, that's good that the local community think that I'm sorted. Yeah, good.
1: Well, yes. Anyway.
0: Have you been following the news stories with people building illegal walls?
1: No, I haven't.
0: Well, there's quite a lot going on. There was one in Takapuna, there was one in Point Wells, that people are doing it, and there's all sorts of long fights with councils after they do it.
1: Yeah. Well, that was why I wanted to ask you this question. As I understand it, I pay my rates, which pay the what seem to be the quite extravagant salaries of the TDC executives. Is that correct?
0: Yeah, yes.
1: So I pay their salaries.
0: I don't think the salaries would be extravagant when you look at the number of staff that they are looking over. But that's by the by. But, yeah.
1: Well, I think they could do with far less.
0: Yes. But you probably you'd probably get people that were of a lot less of an ability.
1: Okay. But
0: couldn't attack staff or attract staff or retain staff.
1: But what seems to be happening is, as the Packhall Community Residents Association asked for permission, we've just managed to protect six houses. But the asking permission thing, we're not talking about the construction work, which is probably about $30,000 per property, just asking permission from the TDC to jump over all the hoops has cost us over $108,000. It just seems extraordinary, because if we hadn't put in an application and asked for permission, all these people would have been paid anyway. There's something going wrong.
0: What do you want the council to do? Do you want the council to put a seawall?
1: No, we don't. No, the council don't have to pay for anything. This is just asking for permission to do it for the people to pay for it themselves. No, we don't want the council to pay for it. The council. No, we don't want other people.
0: But you can't just
1: money.
0: You can't put a legal structure on the beach, can you? Because it's not yours.
1: Well, no. We're asking to just simply protect the remaining reserve.
0: But you're putting up a structure not on private land, on public land, right?
1: Well, I'm not sure how you would define
0: the property, the wall you're not putting up on your property, are you?
1: No, correct.
0: Yeah.
1: We're putting up on Crown property, which is why we're asking for permission. But we're also protecting and establishing a small reserve in front of these properties. Anyway, no, I just wondered, why do we have charges from the people just to ask for permission to do this? I don't understand that. We're paying their salaries anyway.
0: It's probably to deter. I can't answer that. Have they answered that for you?
1: No, I thought I'd ask you. Okay. I trust you.
0: You know, that's complete. Please just trust me, Bruce. Maybe someone else has an answer. Thank you. 15 to 11, 0800 head or midnight. You know the rest. Whatever you got, up for it. Marcus, I wonder why Grant Nisbet, the long-time very good Test rugby commentator with a golden voice, has never been named Broadcaster of the Year. I don't think we ever have a category for Broadcaster of the Year. There's a TV Awards for Presenter of the Year, but he probably wouldn't enter. A lot of these things, it comes up for people themselves to enter. Marcus, should we change that with the All Blacks if we change the All Whites name? Marcus, we need to discuss the increasing amount of people running red lights intersections, the amount of drivers driving 30 to 40

0: kilometres per hour on our motorways in Auckland? And what's the purpose of those cameras where nothing is done? Marcus, why would you change the name of the All Whites? Do you have any opinion similar to the All Blacks, or do you think there is more exciting names to choose for our national football team? I think they called themselves the All Whites because the All Blacks was the big name and the All Whites was sort of, it's subservient to that name. I think it's demeaning to the team. I think the team needs to find their own name from their own sport, because they're a great team that's gone to 3 World Cups. They've outgrown that name, I believe. It's nothing to do with the word white or black. It's just a name that I think is, it's a bit cutesy. Oh, we've got the All Blacks. Let's call the football team the All Whites. I don't think it works for us. It doesn't. Mind you, I don't think the Socceroos is a better name either. But I just don't think it inspires. I think it's lame. Now, is it the cross I'm going to die on? No. But I'm trying to run a talk show. So that's my angle. 12 to 11.
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0: Hello, Graham. This is Marcus. Welcome to the airwaves.
9: Oh, hi, Marcus. I'm probably a little bit off track with all the variety tonight, but I'd just like to give some positive affirmation to something.
0: Great.
9: My wife had a bad knee, and we waited 2 years for the hospital system. I went to private and was quoted $35,000, which I haven't got. And waited 2 years, and I was noticing my wife becoming a couch potato because she couldn't walk, she couldn't walk the dog anymore, and so on. So I made an appointment to see Tom Rutherford, who's a Western Bay MP. And I saw him, I made the appointment Monday. He saw me on the Friday at 4:20. He said to me, "Can you give me a bit of paper that let me act on your behalf?" And I said, "Yes." He says, "I'll get this sorted or something underway before I go home tonight." And there's a bit of a joke. I looked at him. Well, it wasn't really a joke because I'm a pretty serious guy at times. I said, "Are you summing this up, Tom, from your heart or as a politician?"

0: And he said, "No, I'm doing it because I want to do it for you." And I believed him. That was Friday. Monday, I had a call from the hospital. They said, "We've had a complaint and we're going to do a full inquiry." 2 weeks later, we're in there seeing a surgeon who told us the original x-rays were done incorrectly and the knee was a mess. We waited 3 more months and she's had it done. And she went had to go into the hospital system. She couldn't be outsourced because of other medical issues. And so they needed the backup in the hospital. After operation, I went in and she said, "Graham, these nurses are marvellous."
1: So how did he get so convinced that there was some the hospitals had done wrong? I can't work this out.
0: Oh, well, what he did, Marcus, I put together a dossier of how many times we'd been back to the GP and so on. And the original x-rays were done, I could be wrong here, may have it the wrong way around for you, but they should have been done standing up, but the first ones were done with her sitting down.
1: Wow, what a great thing to do, Graham. That's a good story, and I appreciate you coming through with that. Yeah, thanks so much for that. That's excellent. 7 away from 11.
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1: By the way, I don't know if I told you this, but News Talk ZB is 100 next month. No, August. When I say News Talk ZB, I mean News Talk 1ZB. We started at 1ZB, then we're always 1ZB until about 1991, I think. I think we're government owned. Excuse me. And then we... Then 1ZB, 2ZB, 3ZB, 4ZB combined to become News Talk ZB. But 1ZB started in Queen's Arcade at the bottom of Queen Street, going from Queen Street onto Key Street or Customer Street, whatever. That bottom one, Commerce Street. And that was in, it was 100 years ago. So that's the thing. I don't know what we are doing on air to commemorate, or not commemorate, to celebrate that, but watch this space. Because that is a big deal. I don't know how many radio stations around the world will be 100 and still going. But yeah, it would have been a, when I first started this radio station in

0: 1990, we were still a government station, but we were part of the we were commercial, so you could have commercials, and we weren't like national radio, but that was a long time ago. And then I don't even know who the first owners were. It went through all sorts. I mean, the media landscape is pretty confused and pretty dynamic, but that's the situation. So, yes, that's the thing. There's going to be a 100th anniversary party. None of the originals. I don't even know who the original lineup was. I don't even know what sort of station it did. No doubt we will find out. I presume it was music and information. I don't even know where it was broadcasting from or how big the audience would have been. A lot of people wouldn't have had radios in those days. But, of course, after World War One, before the Depression, so it must have survived the Depression, and before World War Two. So, yeah, that's a bit of an interesting history for you. So the 100th anniversary, it's 1ZB, not 2, because it was 5. There was 1ZB, 2ZB, 3ZB, 4ZB, and 5ZB was a railway carriage that moved around. Love that.
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12: It's 11 o'clock. I'm Emily Ansell. Sir Keir Starmer will resign as UK Prime Minister to make way for a successor. He gave an emotional speech in front of 10 Downing Street. Starmer touted achievements in reforming the Labour Party and the UK, but said many had been asking if he was the best person to lead the country forward. Sir Keir says he set in motion an orderly process for change.
13: I will ask the National Executive Committee of the Labour Party to set out a timetable with nominations opening on the 9th of July and completed by the summer recess.
12: He says he will remain Prime Minister until then. The just-departed Mayor of Manchester, Andy Burnham, has returned to Parliament via a by-election and is widely viewed as a front-runner for the race. The Greens won't say if it is calculated how many wealthy people could leave New Zealand because of its wealth tax. The party's tax package includes taxing the super-rich 2.5% on net assets above $10 million. Co-leader Chloe Swarbrick says threats of wealth taxes pushing out wealthy people haven't been realised in other constituencies. But she says it's more likely many will instead find ways to change their behaviour.
14: As I think we all both well know, incredibly wealthy people have a network of accountants and lawyers that they can use to engage in effectively tax avoidance.
12: The government's apologising after a report found Health New Zealand compromised a child's rights and makes a number of recommendations.

0: In March last year, an 11-year-old autistic girl was mistaken for an adult mental health patient. She was taken to a Hamilton facility, injected with drugs and sedated. Her family say it's had an enduring detrimental effect. Prime Minister Chris Luxon says he's spoken to Mental Health Minister Matt Doocy, who will issue a response.
1: All I can say is, just as a human being to that family, we're incredibly sorry about that.
0: Triple murderer Lauren Dickerson will be challenging her convictions 7 months before becoming eligible for parole. Rosie Leishman reports.
2: Dickerson serving an 18-year sentence for murdering her three daughters, a 6-year-old and 2-year-old twins, in their Timaru home in 2021. She admitted killing the children, but claimed she was so mentally unwell she couldn't be held criminally responsible. Dickerson's case is set for 3 days in Wellington's Court of Appeal next February.
0: Dickerson is eligible for parole from September 19th, 2027. A 50-year-old man is before the courts after police found more than 800 cannabis plants at a rural fielding property. Last Thursday, police carried out a search warrant on Farrison Road. Detective Sergeant Joe Salisbury says officers also found substantial quantities of dried cannabis and a significant amount of cash. The man is due to reappear in Palmerston North District Court in 3 weeks, charged with cultivating cannabis and possession of cannabis for supply. Kiwi technological artefacts are in danger because of a reckless party held 40 feet up. Charity Techvana has issued an urgent appeal after an impromptu youth gathering on top of its storage container caused a leak late last year. Chair Mark Barlow says historic items like unique locally built game consoles will be ruined if they can't be relocated by Friday. He says they urgently need funding to help get the gear to safety because losing it would be a tragedy. To News Talk ZB Sport. The Hurricanes wingers have won the race to Dave Rennie's first All Blacks selection and created a precedent in the process. Fehi Finianga-Nofo and Josh Morby, who scored 34 tries between them in the super season, have both made the cut for the nation's championship. It comes with Finianga-Nofo still under contract to Newcastle Red Bulls after this year at this stage. Usually players heading abroad, especially uncapped ones, aren't selected, but Rennie says the Cane speedster warranted selection.
3: Well, what we know is he's available until November. So, you know, we've picked him on that basis. Obviously, with a guy like, say, Caleb Tangitao, who is unavailable, you know, so we're not blocking the path of a good young kid coming through. So he deserves it.
0: Finianga-Nofo says he can't say whether he wants to stay.
4: I'll leave that to my agent. I trust that he's going to do what's best for me.
0: Attacker Ben Old has gone nuts at the referee for a non-call in the All Whites 3-1 loss to Egypt at Football's World Cup. Old was clipped by an Egyptian who then stood on his groin, ripping his underwear and shorts. The foul wasn't given and the Pharaohs scored straight afterwards, leaving Old gutted, but he's at least happy his family jewels are intact.
5: It's better. I was worried in the moment. It was a very sharp pain, but that's all fine. Be checked with the doctors.
0: New Zealand has one last pool match against Belgium. Auckland FC won't be turning to assistant coach Danny Hay to replace departing head coach Steve Corica. Hayes announced he's leaving the Black Knights to join Corica's coaching team at Japanese club Yokohama. New South Wales hopeful Latrell Mitchell has suffered a fresh injury and is set to miss South Sydney's last game before teams are picked for the State of Origin decider. That's news and sport to 11:05. Marcus Lush is next. 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In Northland, cloud increasing tomorrow with rain developing in the evening, possibly heavy and thundery about northern coastal areas at night. Auckland, Coromandel, Waikato and Bay of Plenty, cloudy periods, few showers developing this evening and overnight, some possibly heavy about Coromandel tomorrow morning. Waitomo to Wellington, including the central high country, fine tonight, cloudy periods and a few showers spreading south from tomorrow morning. Gisborne to Wairarapa, cloudy periods, a few showers about Gisborne and the Wairoa district, clearing this evening with a chance of a late shower elsewhere tomorrow night. Nelson and Buller to Westland, cloudy periods with a few showers about Westland and Grey, spreading elsewhere tomorrow. In Marlborough, Canterbury, Otago and Southland, except Stewart Island, fine areas of high cloud tomorrow. And for Fiordland and Stewart Island, cloudy periods and showers. And then the Chatham Islands, there are also cloudy periods. I'm Emily Ansell. That's News Talk ZB News, Sport and Weather to 11:06.

0: Greetings, welcome here till 12. We're talking about the history of 1ZB. I did say that 1ZB starts 100 years ago next month, or the month after next, about 6 weeks' time. Someone has texted me and said Marcus ZB was in... Well, it's interesting. You say something, people say something. 1ZB was in the large Deco Broadcasting House in Durham Street. Yeah, not originally. It's done in Queen's Arcade. I don't think that the Durham building was until the 1950s or the 60s. In fact, when I first started broadcasting in News Talk ZB, we were in Durham Street. So that is true. We're in Durham Street, then we moved to the corner of Cook Street and Nelson Street. And we're there for about 30 years. Then they moved to Arthur Street, which is where they are now. So it's, and I believe probably they went from Queen's Arcade to Durham Street. I believe that was probably the first move. It says according to Wikipedia, the history of News Talk ZB dates back to 1926 when Auckland Station 1ZB was first started, originally broadcasting on 1070, then to 1090, then to 1190, then 1080 in 1978. The station's brand name was the station's call sign 1ZB. The ZB station was established in the four main centres of New Zealand as 1ZB Auckland, 2ZB Wellington, 3ZB Christchurch and 4ZB Dunedin. And I will add that 5ZB was a train. Up until 1987, the 4ZB stations were a music station running a mixture of local and network content. Each other individual station on the News Talk ZB network had its own history, with most stations starting out as local AM radio run by Radio New Zealand. 1ZB originally operated from Broadcasting House, a purpose-built modernist theatre and studio built on Durham Street from 1941 until its demolition in 1990. Yeah, that is not quite right. Of course, we were in Queen's Arcade before, but this history will become more apparent as we become familiar with it for our anniversary. Of course, in 1987, it switched to News Talk with Paul Holmes and yada yada. So anyway, that's just a bit of interest for you. So, no, it didn't start on Durham Street. Just so you know, she's quite a big... Who would put together that Wikipedia page? It's quite a complicated thing. Anyway, so we are talking about the second rugby league team for the South Island after the success of Takaha Stadium. Meat raffles and, oh, all manner of stuff tonight. So if you want to talk about any of these things, it has been a... patchy kind of a contribution from people today. Well, not patchy, but there's been no, hasn't been single, it's not a single issue night. We've bounced around with different things. And I've just been reading during the news, I was surprised to see that Stonehenge took 1,500 years to build. For goodness sake, what were they doing? No wonder they tried to make out the pyramids were built by Martians when the Egyptians were so much quicker with the pyramids than they were with Stonehenge. What's that about? Now, texts. Marcus, a farmer in Britain was driving his truck past a dam on his farm and a bale of hay fell into the water. 3 years later, he noticed the algae had... 3 weeks later, he noticed the algae had cleared from the dam. Scientists found a chemical in the hay cleared algae. Heard this on the BBC. Wonder if Trump knows about the possible algae remedy. Are you aware Hamilton Fire Brigade has been given permission and apparatus that controls the green lights intersections? I don't know about that. I'm not surprised they have, but thank you. That's interesting information. Welcome to it if you want to partake. All the lines are free. It's 11:11. I thought Stonehenge would have been built in about 2 years. 1,500 years. Of course, that's a long time. But there we go. What I do like about this guy, Andy Burham, the King of the North, right, is catching the train to London. To check in. as a politician. Good on him. The other story that is interesting, there's a Barry Manilow. Who knew that Barry Manilow was still alive? There's a Barry Manilow impersonator, and him and his partner spent £2,500 on VIP packages for a Barry Manilow show in Liverpool, which included a meet and greet, and Barry Manilow refused to meet him. He didn't like his wig or his outfit and thought it was really insulting, which it truly is. So good on you, Bazza. Didn't know he was still alive. How old do you reckon Barry Manilow would be? Have a guess. We won't have a sweepstake. Would he be 82? That'd be my guess. I'll Google it now. He might even be older. I mean, Ingebert Humperdinck's still touring. And he's about 94 or something. 83, not bad, Marcus, a year off. Come on! Anything for the final flurry. First-time callers, obsessives, single-issue obsessives. Whatever you got, I am here for you in the final go-round, people. So let's be hearing from you. Oh, Christopher Luxon, our leader, has posted on X, I've enjoyed working with Sir Keir Starmer and together we're able to deepen and broaden the New Zealand-UK relationship. In the last 2 years, New Zealand's export to the UK have grown 42%. We've expanded our security ties by working closely together to train Ukrainian soldiers. I have always admired Keir's principled and steadfast support of Ukraine during his premiership. I wish him well for whatever comes next and look forward to continuing the work with the next UK Prime Minister in due course. There we go. That's from Luxon, our leader. It's 14 past 11 on this very... It's a cold night tonight around the country too, I reckon. And my major topics, if you want to get outraged by anything, how bad was the commentary for the World Cup, firstly? And secondly, people are moaning about the pitch invaders getting tackled. What else are they supposed to do with them? I thought it was fantastic. I didn't see it myself on the camera. I did watch that match. I thought it was fantastic to get Jordan Luck, Peter Ehrlich, and Mark Williams. I think that was all on stage. The lead singer of The Dudes, the lead singer of The Exponents, and the lead singer of... Help me out with this one. But the three of them together, I thought they're, I mean, jeepers creepers. You know, how come League does it so well? Why weren't they at the final of Super Rugby? I mean, jeepers creepers. That's the Mount Rushmore of New Zealand rock. To get Jordan Luck and Peter Ehrlich and Mark Williams. I thought that was fantastic. I wish they had more of the coverage of that rather than that stupid guy from the TAB. Does my head in. Dragon, of course. Always going on about a multi and stuff like that. Can't we just watch sport without it being contaminated by the stench of gambling? Jack, it's Marcus. Good evening.
1: Hey, Marcus.
0: Hey, Jack.
1: Oh, what's going on, mate?
0: It's what?
1: What's going on, mate?
0: I'm at work. Yourself?
1: Oh, yeah. I was just wondering about the dream I had.
0: Oh, brilliant. Nothing as interesting as a dream on a Monday night.
1: Yeah. I mean, it's...
0: Yeah.
1: Dream I had. Yep. Oh.
0: You're gone. Not a stayer. Hare atu. Off you go. Jeepers.

0: Jen, it's Marcus. Good evening and welcome.
1: I start laughing before I even get started. About the Stonehenge, of course, it took so long because those flying dinosaurs kept dying and they had trouble finding more.
0: Feeding them and caging them.
1: Yeah. And some of them got quite vicious. So quite hard to catch, you know. And with the pyramid, of course, they had the big hairy mammoth. Big hairy mammoth elephants to pull all the great big rocks. And then, of course, they used the flying dinosaurs to lift the rocks up into the high places because the mammoths couldn't reach up there.
0: So what would have taken longer, the pyramids or Stonehenge, to build?
1: Longer? Well, of course, if you haven't got these flying dinosaurs, well, there's no other means, you see. Didn't have helicopters then.
0: Yeah, but so I am serious. I know you're trying to take this talkback show in a nonsensical way, Jan, but do you think I'm enjoying that? I feel this.
1: I bet you're loving it.
0: I think I wanted something quite hidden. Because the pyramid took 20 years, Stonehenge took 1,500 years.
1: Yeah, because, I mean, they had to travel over to Europe to find these flying dinosaurs.
0: Here we go. Okay, we'll leave it there, Jan, but thank you. It's not your best work anyway. 18 past 11. Here till 12, they're flying dinosaurs. Dragon. Oh, yes, dragon. Let's be hearing from him if you want to add to this. If I was Barry Manilow, I wouldn't want to meet a Barry Manilow impersonator, because impersonators always highlight the sort of the daftness about you, don't they? I mean, there is some daftness about Barry Manilow, but he's still doing it. We said a soft spot for Barry Manilow. Can't live without you. Fun fact about Barry Manilow, he was Barry Pincus, but adopted his mother's maiden name. The irony is about him with his song, I Write the Songs He Didn't Write. Remember, the Beach Boys wrote that and studied at Juilliard. All of them bangers, bangers. Get in touch here till 12. 0800 80 1080 and 9292 to text. Get in touch if you want to be a part of it. Why would it have taken so much longer to build Stonehenge than the pyramids? How could they build that in 20 years? That's a million rocks. That's just me thinking out loud. And the 100 years of 1ZB. I don't know who the original lineup would be. I don't even know who the original lineup was in 1987 when they went talk. I think it might have been Paul Holmes, Leighton Smith. It might have been Phil Warren, John Cordery, and Chris Carter. I think that might be right. I apologise if I'm wrong. I don't even know that who would know anymore. These days, jeepers creepers. I think I've got that right. Paul Holmes, Leighton Smith, Phil Warren, John Cordery. I think Chris Carter would have been Knights. It might have been someone else. To be decided. 20 past 11 if you want to talk.
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2: Oh, imagine how long it would take to get the resource consent to build Stonehenge today. What about the pyramids? Also, the number of road cones that would be required. I'm surprised those rocks are just perched up on the other rocks. Well, if it won that game in Vancouver, running around Ōrākei Basin in Auckland is the coolest hobby. There we go. Oh, it would be phenomenal. If we'd won that game, I thought we were going to. I had my whole night planned of talkback. You know, talk about the Halbergs, we'd win the lot. Best player, best team, best moment, best coach, best event. But just, I tell you what, Egypt came back, different team. And I guess that's coaching. They worked out what to do with different tactics. I thought it was a shame they complained about the ref and made it about the ref, but yeah, I mean, I don't know enough about it. It seemed like it was a fair match. And certainly there were Egypt had the support of the crowd. I mean, there were the Egyptians in their red, they were dominant. But yeah, it was. Let's hope we win against Belgium and go through. I think it's very unlikely, but you never know. I mean, if Cape Verde's got two draws and could be going through. Marcus, I remember Mark Williams performing at a social at Dargaville High School. Must have been 1972. I think he was great. Marcus, what do you think about affirmations? Do they work? Any evidence? Will they help me sleep? You don't want to become obsessed with your sleep. That's the problem. You got to be relaxed about your sleep. To become fixated on the sleep would be the worst thing you do possibly for your sleep. I'm looking forward to your calls tonight if you want to come through in the final flurry. Because, man, am I expecting a final flurry? I think we deserve one. Because it's been interesting tonight and not always in a good way. No real topic has stuck. Which could be my fault. Just tried my best. It's all you can do. So that's a situation. People, if you want to talk about anything else tonight, this or anything else. If you got any, oh, by the way, there is a power cut in Newlyn. A bus went into a pole and the lines became saggy. The power will, it happened at 3:30, the power will be out until 3:30 tomorrow morning. At the latest. No word if it's back on yet. I don't think we're going to have any intel on that, Dan. Some of them might have come back, but not all of it, people. Yes. So be in touch if there's anything else you want to talk about, people. Yeah. So that's the situation. 0800 80 1080 and 9292 to text. Marcus till 12. So be a part of if you want to talk. Is there anything else?

0: you want to mention. Good. And we'll do it all again tomorrow, people. But, yeah, it'd be nice to hear from you. I don't know what the topic that would have got you running tonight would have been. Actually, that's what I'll go home and think tonight. What would have got you kind of fixated and up and at 'em? Now, I can't answer that. But I live and hope we'll get you in for the final half hour. Do-do-do. What is some other information I can give you about tonight? A romance from midnight tonight. Oh, jeebus creepers, I just discovered a damn prickle. For New Zealand, our next group match is against Belgium in Vancouver on Saturday. That's this Saturday. Starts at 3 p.m. It's quite complicated whether we go through or not. Most likely we won't. But it's normally a 24-team tournament. Sorry, it's normally a 32-team tournament. And 16 go through to the quarters, and 16, 8, 4, 2. But this is a bit different now because it's the top. It's the top 16 teams. I don't know how it works, but just putting that out there. So that's the situation. But back soon.
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0: Half past 11. Paul, thanks for hanging on there. Good evening.
10: Hey Marcus, how are you going?
0: Good, Paul.
10: I actually caught up on the show late tonight, but I caught on it earlier and had a gap with a friend, but I just listened to the sports show tonight. Who was on tonight? Was it Darcy or Jason?
0: I think it's the announcer's name is Jason Pine. I think he's in Vancouver.
10: Yeah, I wasn't sure if it was Darcy or Jason on tonight. And not trying to bag you guys, but I got a little bit miffed because it was all about the Hurricanes. Man, I tell you what. Yeah, everyone should be talking about them. But today we had something special happen in the World Cup with a All-Whites. Now, I felt a bit disappointed that it wasn't mentioned, mate. And I'm not telling you, trying to turn you into a show, into a sports show, mate. Oh, it could be. Marcus loves sports.
0: Hang on, Paul. Your line's not good. What are you upset about?
10: Oh, sorry, mate. Okay, can I just move? How are you now?
0: Yeah, but what were you upset about?
10: Oh, I'm not upset so much, but just I wish there'd been something given to the boys today with the against Egypt in his show.
0: On Jason's show?
10: I think it was Jason. Yeah, I thought it was Darcy tonight, but it might have been
0: Darcy
10: Jason.
0: Darcy doesn't work. But, yeah, I think so, so. I didn't hear the show. It was most of the show about the name of the All Blacks.
10: No, it was all about the Hurricanes, and I'm not being.

0: in that, mate, because I'm a Hawke's Bay boy, even though I live in Northland at the moment, but Hawke's Bay, you know. But anyway, back to the soccer. Today, man, there was an example. You said, bring up the soccer. We may be disappointed because we lost 3-1 to Egypt. But whenever, okay, we held a team 60 places above us, 1-1 in front, we led at half-time for 60 minutes of that game. And those boys did a fantastic job.
1: You'd have to say the performance against Iran was better, though.
0: I tell you what, the start to our game was great. See, they come out firing, and man, that first goal was absolutely, it was like, what's it, orchestrated.
1: Well, it was a plan move.
0: Oh, it was fantastic.
1: Yeah.
0: But I think fitness got them again, and that's a big stage for those young guys. You know, there's a few olders in the team, but a lot of those boys are young. You know, when that third goal went in, I see our goalkeeper's heart break, but the passion in those guys, you know, and I hope
1: fitness wasn't a thing.
0: I think it, well, fitness and environment and all that, Canada
1: I can imagine if adrenaline goes, I can imagine adrenaline can let you, I'll take that.
0: But what I was trying to point on too is, okay, we're all a bit melancholy because the World Cup boys lost today, and it wasn't mentioned on your guys' channel of all things. So that's my gripe, and I don't mean to bag your channel on your own channel, but it would have been nice to see it and acknowledging that even though we lost, we did blooming well, man. You know, those boys. And they've still got one more game, so, you know.
1: I can't work out why he went to Vancouver and then did a show on the rugby.
0: Exactly. That's my point.
1: The golden rule is never travel, because why would you do that? Nah. He might have other commitments. Has he got other jobs? I don't know what happens.
0: I don't know. But anyway, you know, I just want to acknowledge the All Whites today, even though they lost. Boy, they're good. And I'm a rugby supporter, man. I'm a Hurricanes man myself.
1: I think we are now smart enough we can support multiple sports.
0: Oh, mate, I'll tell you something, Marcus. I am really hoping that we get our soccer football sorted, and I think we're doing it. We're on a road. We're going to be like in rugby, where you sort of seen Argentina come up better, even Italy come up in rugby football. I've got a feeling New Zealand's on that.
1: Well, I think we've got 60 professional footballers to choose from. In 1982, we had none. In 2010, how many professional footballers did we have?
0: Hey, mate, what country puts out a team that in the first year they win the premiership, next year they win the championship?
1: What are you talking about now?
0: Well,
1: to the FC. Okay, yeah.
0: Aren't they great? But,
1: okay.
0: But it shows the growth of the sport in the country. And as I said, I'm a rugby supporter, league and union, but I've also followed football all my life too. But it's just so neat seeing it grow. And I hope it keeps growing. And I'll tell you, man, next World Cup, we'll be back into the next World Cup because of the new draw, unless they change it. We will get our win. Hey, we might get it next week against Belgium. Wouldn't that be wonderful, man? New Zealand beats Belgium 1-0 or 2-0. Man, it's not over yet.
1: Well, hopefully Belgium goes in there knowing they've qualified anyway and can actually just go a bit easier on us. I haven't looked enough at the details about that, Paul. But, yeah, I appreciate you coming through. Thank you for that. 25 to 12. How are you going, people in this land? Welcome to it if you want to text or call. ZB almost 100 years old. Marcus, in March 1987, Paul Smith left Wellington's 2ZB to replace Merv Griffin on Auckland's Morning Radio, which was rebranded News Talk ZB, but only in Auckland. It was still 2ZB here until 1974 when the whole network was changed to News Talk ZB. Morning Radio was officially networked across the country in 1997. With Paul Holmes, we used to have Lindsay Young Wellington on 2ZB mornings before that for 20 years. Yeah, it wasn't Merv Griffin, it was Merv Smith. And I think in Christchurch they continued to have a separate breakfast from the Paul Holmes breakfast for a bit longer than that, but I'm sure you'll prove me wrong.

0: wrong, do they have timesheets from? I don't know how they know why Stonehenge took so long to build. I guess they've carbon dated it. But yes, there you go. 24-12. The big news tonight: Sir Keir Starmer has resigned. The mayor of the hope of the North is on a train heading down. But it's going to be a while before there's a re-election. It's not going to be until the end of the Christmas recess. So who could name the Prime Ministers of Britain going backwards? Sir Keir Starmer, Rishi Sunak, Liz Truss. Don't tell me I'll get all of these. That tall woman that danced. Name will come to me. Boris Johnson before her. Yeah, there's a few going back, isn't there? So there we go. That's the UK promise. So there has been a few in a number of years. And there's going to be another one. But get in touch if you want to talk. Theresa May, of course, was the one I was thinking of. Keir Starmer, Rishi Sunak, Liz Truss, Boris Johnson, Theresa May, and before that would have been 22-12 if you want to come through on this fine Monday, a cold Monday. David Cameron, of course. He wasn't there for long. Gordon Brown, 3 years. Cameron, 6. May, 3. Johnson, 3. Truss, 3 weeks. Sunak, 2 years. And Keir Starmer, 2 years, almost to the day. So, yes, you don't last long these days. So there we go. Of course, Tony Blair was there for a long time. He was there for 10 years. John Major, 7. Margaret Thatcher, 11. So there we go. That's the situation there. Now, if you want to talk about this or anything else, it'd be good. +0800 80 1080 and 9292 to text. Oh, we haven't mentioned the cricket either. Fantastic to get a victory there. I'm not quite sure if we win the series. I don't know how many crickets. I don't know how many tests, New Zealand test series victories. I don't know how many we've won. I'll just look up that quickly. In England, they say they're quite rare, but we're on our way. We've won 4 test series in England. But that's chat AI, that could be wrong. Let me find out some more. Yeah, Di, it's Marcus, good evening and welcome.
1: Hello.
0: Hi, Di, it's Marcus, good evening.
1: Oh, hi, Marcus. Look, I'm just ringing to say how I'm loving watching the All Whites and they've got amazing spirit. I just think they're doing really well.
0: Yeah. It was a great match today, wasn't it? Well, it was a great first half.
1: Oh, look, it was a great first half, but even the match with Iran, you know, it's just, you know, they're really, you can see they're in it, they're giving it their max, and, you know, it's really entertaining. I just think we can be really proud of them. We need to send all that message to them that they're doing great and just don't give up, keep doing your best. We love it.
0: I agree. And it's kind of hard for us to, as a country, to show our support because once upon a time, you have the home show, homes would be over there, you would send telegrams. It was easy to support a national team because there was like the one TV channel. It all feels a bit fragmented now. I hope they know they're supported.
1: Yeah, well, I was just thinking that actually when I was really pleased that other guy rang in, and that's what inspired me to ring in because that's how I've been feeling. And you know, it did remind me that, you know, with the Olympics or the Games, we had, where you could send messages over.
0: Yes.
1: And I think these guys, you know, let

0: as Brendan McCullum said on the TV tonight.
1: Yes, there is.
0: Yeah, so, and he's going to get his other guys back, the ones who were suspended.
1: Yeah.
0: Yeah, so it should be a little bit of a tighter affair. But he does admit that the New Zealand cricket team is superb. You know, it's a great one at the moment, so all good. Now, just a couple of things. I was watching that game today. So loved our guys, but the speed of those Egyptian boys, that absolutely, that number seven, it was brilliant. I mean, it's really hard for them, you know. But, you know, we will battle on. I was just a bit amazed. I watched an All Black game, the final of the NPC game, and I loved that game, and I'm not usually into rugby, but boy, that was a fabulous game. And did you listen to the captain's speech? Isn't he just, I thought to myself, God, this guy's, he just speaks so beautifully. He thanked those who had been before, you know, in the team. He just said, we had such a legacy with this team for 6 years. And I thought, he's honouring people that have, he's so humble, this boy. Yeah. And he never made the All Black.
1: I didn't see that.
0: Oh my God, it was, I thought, you know, it was refreshing to see a young fellow. He never made the All Blacks either.
1: No, I saw that.
0: And I thought he was wonderful. I thought, there is a future leader.
1: Nice to hear from you, Patty. Thank you. Kerry, it's Marcus. Good evening.
2: Good evening, Marcus. I'd like to comment on the All Whites too. I thought they had a wonderful game today. But watching the TV3 news tonight, I was so disappointed. The first thing that the young sports announcer said was the All Whites were thrashed in their game. And I thought, 3-1, a thrashing. It was just so off-putting to hear after a game like that, an announcer say something like that. It really was disappointing.
1: Yeah, okay.
2: They put their heart and soul into it, and I don't know what he calls a thrashing, but I certainly don't call 3-1.
1: Yeah, I'd call 4-0 a thrashing. I wouldn't call 3-1 a thrashing.
2: Yeah, that's what I thought too. It was just so disappointing. I mean, our boys are so new, really, on the world stage. And to hold their own for so long in that game and then to have a comment like that, I thought that was just such a shame. Yes.
1: Will you watch the Belgium match?
2: Oh, definitely.
1: Yeah, me too.
2: Yeah, I mean, it's all experience for them. The atmosphere must be incredible. And to play, I mean, the first game they played, that crowd was enormous compared with what they would ever have.
1: Yes, it's pleasing that we're playing in front of full stadiums. They're obviously enough of a draw card that people are turning up, which I think that's heartening.
2: Yes. Oh, it certainly is. It must really boost them to see a crowd like that. So I felt
1: for the coach. He seemed upset after that third goal went in.
2: Yes, he did. He can only do so much from the sideline.
1: Yes, absolutely.
2: Yeah. Okay, then. Thank you.
1: Love your talk, Kerry. Thank you. 14 to midnight.
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5: Good evening, people. 12 to 12, Alan Greenspan has died. You might know him. You might not. There's an American head of the federal. You'll know his image. Sort of, he looked like you think he'd looked. Former Federal Reserve Chairman Alan Greenspan. He was much. He's 100 years old. Served as the Fed chairman under four presidents. Reagan. Oh, I forget who the other four would be. Reagan. Clinton, Bush. Maybe someone else in there as well. The other Bush. The situation with him. That's Alan Greenspan, died at 100 years old. And there we go. The big news tonight is Sir Keir Starmer resigning. And that happened about 8:30 tonight. Beautiful day in London. And the new Prime Minister will obviously be the guy that just won in that by-election, Andy Durham. So he will become the Labour leader. That almost seems certain. So much comment on that. Christopher Luxon has posted something on X about that. Yeah. And this is interesting. A little bit of history made as Harry Kane, John Stones and Jordan Henderson look set to become the first England internationals to go through a change of prime minister during a major international tournament for a record-breaking third time. This happened during three World Cups. Yep. Interesting enough, he posed for a photo with his staff before the, and his kids actually, they were there in that photo, I just realised that before the, I think they were his kids, before he went to the lectern and tendered his resignation. It was very loud because every time there's anyone got a press conference, there's kind of protesters playing loud music, which they're allowed to do in England. Normally it was kind of music mocking them, although today it was the rites of spring, I think. Hey, it's 10 away from 12. If you want to come through and talk about the football before the end, or you might have been to the Warriors at Te Kaha, let us know how that was. Seemed pretty good to me. I thought the football was phenomenal. When I say football, I mean the rugby league. I thought that stadium came of age there. I thought they need that every second week in Christchurch. They need to be in the NRL. It'd be worth them paying money to get the team to go through with it, even if they own the franchise. 9 to midnight.
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5: Just so you know, Roman will be along next, and that's almost time for me to go. I've got time for a couple more if you want to come through the quick circuit breaker. Should we call it a circuit breaker? I don't know if you call it a circuit breaker, what you call it, a final words for the night. But yes, an extraordinary weekend of sport, really, when you think of it. We won the cricket test against England. That doesn't happen often. A sensational victory for the Warriors. A incredibly one-sided Super Rugby final. I don't know if that's a good thing for rugby or not, for one team to be so much better. I don't know what to make of that. In fact, it's taken me a while to think about what to say about that. I don't necessarily know that that's good for the sport. But certainly it was their performance was reflected in Rennie's team that was announced today. Our first German-born All Black. It's exciting. I don't know how good Germany is at rugby, but they might be getting some more tall timber from there over the years. Guy came to, a bit like the Fabian, the Dutch guy, this guy came across as a schoolboy to go to Nelson College to play there. And now an All Black, so I thought that was pretty interesting. I wasn't aware that he was German, so that's happened. So, good. So that's happened. And then the football, the amazing match today. And the excitement in the 15-minute when we scored against Egypt. And really, we looked like we're all over them. And we were with the height and everything in the first half, but the second half they came out, changed positions and really dominated. So, yeah, there we go. I like the watches the refs wear, those big watches. They look good, don't they? But, yes, it wasn't to be tonight. For the first half we led. And then three fairly quick goals from Egypt, or the Pharaohs, which I think is a terrible name. Doesn't seem right. So we wait till the weekend and we play Belgium and Vancouver. Hopefully we beat them, although we mightn't. And I think the chances are we won't, as far as I think they're a very good team. I think they're the best of the three we play. I think the Egyptians, the Pharaohs were 28th, the Iranians were 20th, and the Belgium team are 10th. Although we're three matches into it, I mean, we've got better each time. So, yeah, there's hope. And, of course, it's football. Anything could happen. Someone could get sent off. Could be penalties, could be free kicks. I like the unpredictability of this tournament. And a long way to go, and it's been fantastic. I think everyone's loving it. So, yeah, it's good to see these full stadiums. There was paranoia at the beginning. We weren't going to get that. But huge crowds for both New Zealand matches, both sellouts and fantastic stadiums. Long may that last. That is it for me. Roman will be along next. Enjoy your Tuesday. And I'll return then to see you through. If you need to email me, good. Marcus at newstalkzb.co.nz. and do what you got to do.

mean, yeah, as I say, I'll talk to you tomorrow from 8 p.m. But yeah, the big news tonight, Sir Keir Starmer has announced his resignation. Nominations for Labour leadership open on the 9th of July, sorted by the end of the summer break. Andy Burnham, the hope of the North, he appears as though he's going to be the new Prime Minister, hopefully to win the re-election for Labour. That is it from me. Enjoy your Tuesday, as I've said, and as I've also said, Roman will be along next. And I'll talk to you again tomorrow night from 8 p.m. It's cold, cover up. Have a good night.

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5: In this update, UK Prime Minister Sir Keir Starmer has announced his plans to resign as Prime Minister and the leader of the Labour Party. Sir Keir says he's asked the National Executive Committee of the party to set out a timetable with leadership nominations opening on July 9th. He made the announcement outside 10 Downing Street in front of the world's media. Starmer says he wants a new leader to be picked before the Parliament returns from recess in September.
6: I will remain in post as Prime Minister until the contest is complete. And I will do everything I can to ensure an orderly handover of power.
5: Iran and the US are still following the path of negotiation despite hitches. Iran's team walked out of talks in Switzerland after Donald Trump publicly threatened to resume bombing and take over the Strait of Hormuz. Economist Middle East correspondent Greg Karlstrom says it's not clear how much has been achieved, but he says there's agreement to continue technical talks.
7: One would imagine nuclear experts, sanctions experts, the people who would have to work out the nuts and bolts of any final agreement, they're going to keep negotiating, and so that's the one slightly encouraging sign.
5: Meanwhile, US Vice President J.D. Vance claims Iran has agreed to allow International Atomic Energy Agency nuclear inspectors into the country to monitor its stockpiles. The nuclear issue has been a sticking point during negotiations to end the war in Iran. The Prime Minister says his faith in the public service has been shaken by the MB scandal. A review's underway into integrity issues around a now-scrapped immigration biometrics upgrade with more than $30 million spent and nothing to show for it. Immigration Minister Erica Stanford says officials misled her and those who raised concerns about the project were removed from it. Chris Luxon says the public service needs a radical transformation. He says conversations around technology are woefully managed. That's news. In sport, Adi Savia hasn't thought too much about starting an All Blacks career under new coach Dave Rennie.

0: Savia has been appointed as the full-time captain of a side that only months ago had a different coaching structure led by Scott Robinson. Savia has been asked how he's reflected on the changes since last year.
1: Yeah, I'm not too sure actually. You know, I've just got off the plane on Monday, spending time with family. So we'll just wait and see on Wednesday and have proper conversations with friends and how we want to move forward.
0: And Savia says he hasn't spoken to injured ex-skipper Scott Barrett.
1: I haven't, but I've sent him a message.
0: Surprise in the New Zealand cycling community, with Olympic and Commonwealth Games silver medalist Campbell Stewart retiring, aged only 28. That's sport. I'm Emily Ansell.
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7: 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It's Tuesday, June 23rd. Yeah. I know, right? We're at the slippery slope of the end point. The light at the end of the tunnel of June is there and it's an oncoming train. For Northland, isolated showers from this afternoon, turning to rain this evening, possibly heavy too, and thundery about the northern coast overnight. Auckland to Taranaki, cloud increasing, a few showers for Auckland, spreading elsewhere by this afternoon. Coromandel, the Bay of Plenty, including the central high country, mostly cloudy, occasional rain for Coromandel, possibly heavy, spreading elsewhere by late this morning. Excuse me. I just swallowed my biro. Gisborne to Wairarapa. Also Whanganui to Wellington, mainly fine. A few showers north of Tolaga Bay. And then cloud increasing everywhere by this afternoon with a possible late shower. Nelson to Westland. Morning to you. Cloudy periods. A few showers about and south of Grey. Gradually spreading elsewhere. Marlborough to Southland, except Stewart Island. Fine with early frosts, fog patches persisting in central Otago, late high cloud. Fiordland and Stewart Island showers for you, turning to rain later on, and the Chatham Islands cloudy periods. But weird when they say early frosts, when else do you get a frost? Anyway, I'm not a meteorologist. The warmest place at the moment, oh, this has to be a misprint, it's always Waikawau Bay, 15, and the coolest is the village of Mount Cook, already down to -3.8.
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is that there are so many ways that you can interact. 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

quite fascinating with the British politics at the moment. Who's keeping a track on how many prime ministers they've had? Do you know they've had 6 prime ministers in 10 years? I reckon it's probably to do with Downing Street. It's a bit antiquated. It could be the cat. They could be allergic to cats. I don't know. What a high turnover of prime ministers, right? So what next for Keir Starmer? Will he become an insurance salesman, a car dealer? Will he stay in the party? Or will he just retire to his villa in France or something? That's what I'd be doing. Over, goodbye.

Any interest in British politics? If you are listening from the UK, you're probably reading all the headlines, watching all the TV, talking to people over the pints of bitter in the pubs. Yeah, they had David Cameron, Theresa May, Boris Johnson, Liz Truss, Rishi Sunak, and Sir Keir Starmer. Really share. What does it say? I'm pretty sure King Charles must get sick of it. Oh no, not another one. More chats, more cups of tea. Boring. I will do my best, R. Kayla. Yeah, sure you will. Let's see.

10 past 12 this morning on the 23rd of June. 10 years, 6 prime ministers. I don't know if that's that shocking at all. That's politics for you. It's an ugly game, isn't it? It really is the most brutal game. 1 minute you're floating to the top. People are actually, you know, almost carrying you on their shoulders and thrusting you forward as their leader. And we love you, we love you, we love, love, love, love. Now we hate you. We absolutely don't like you a lot. Please leave. It's a brutal, brutal game. So any comments on that? That news came in last night. You might have been listening with Marcus Lush to know when that news came to be, that he's resigned or announced his intention to not stand, which I think is tantamount to the same thing. It's a lot of prime ministers. I don't know how many we've had in 10 years. Oh, I don't know, maybe much the same. Actually, it's probably not that revealing after all. I thought the stat was quite confronting. I think what is confronting, in more ways than one, is the whole advent of e-scooters. Did you notice the smooth segue there from politics into e-scooters? Very confronting. I don't understand e-scooters. I don't understand. It's a bit like vaping. It's nothing like vaping at all. But in terms of the laws that we could bring in when we see this stuff coming to the front door of the country, we go, oh, come on in. Yeah, no, don't take your shoes off. Just come on in. Sorry, what are you? Vaping? Oh, let's see how that goes. Oh, hang on. It's not going very well, is it? And what's this coming up? Oh, scooters. Oh, come on in. Yeah, do what you want. Where can you ride? Oh, wherever you want to. Just go for it. Yeah, fill your boots. We love an e-scooter. And then we realise that no one really knows what the heck's going on. And tragically, and I want to voice my sympathies for those that have been injured or killed. A man has died after a crash involving an e-scooter in Christchurch in the early hours of Sunday morning. It is at least the 4th serious e-scooter incident in the past year. I'm surprised ACC aren't having a

0: about this one. Have an before you get on an e-scooter. The incident occurred, I'd like to be the agency that created that. They would have charged, you know, $400,000 for the... We've got a great campaign, ACC. Sit down, watch this PowerPoint presentation. We reckon you should just go, have an Oh, we'll pay the bill on that one. What a great concept. I should have been a creative writer. I used to be years ago when I first started in radio. But anyway, going back to this whole, yeah, what's ACC doing? What's the government doing? What are regional, local authorities doing about scooters? Not a heck of a lot. I can tell you what the rules are. Here they are. Are you ready for the rules? Here they are. That was it. There really aren't a great deal of rules. Here in New Zealand, e-scooters are exempt from being classified as motor vehicles. That means there's no registration, no license. No license plate is required. You can ride them on footpaths, shared paths, and roads. But you're not permitted to ride in dedicated on-road cycle lanes. Well, there's even confusion with that one, right? You're not legally entitled to or compelled to have to wear a helmet. You can ride anywhere you want, apart from bus lanes, motorways, dedicated cycle lanes. Speed, fill your boots, do what you want. Yep, you can do whatever you want. And some of these e-scooters are capable of going faster than most cars in a 50k zone. There is no specific speed limit for e-scooters. What the heck? Are we, how thick are we as a country to not see this coming in and to put regulations in place? What is wrong with us? I've said it before, I'll say it again. Quote me if you like. We are world experts in retrospectively having a look over our shoulder and going, oh, what should we do about that? Instead of seeing it coming and doing something. Alcohol? I don't know that it's illegal. It just says that riding under the affluence of influence is incredibly dangerous and can lead to prosecution for careless or dangerous use of a vehicle. Yeah, well, I don't know. I think you can be done, can't you? I think there was a Christmas period where people were going from pub to pub after work dues and things, and a few of them got done for drunken charge of an e-scooter, if there's such a thing. But anyway, there's a long list there of things that you can do. You can do what you want. Effectively, pretty much no one's going to say anything. I get confused by e-scooters. Once again, my deepest sympathies to anyone that's been killed, and we've had two deaths. There was a French bloke killed. He was a 30-year-old Frenchman living in Christchurch, and he was killed on his e-scooter when he was struck by a freight train in Addington. Horrific. And in October last year, an e-scooter rider had been critically injured after a collision with a car in the Auckland suburb of Epsom. So this is going to be more, I'm sorry, but statistically, this is going to become more common, the more common it is for people to ride e-scooters. Every now and again, you'll know it, you'll see someone who's done up like a futuristic alien. They've got all this kind of motocross gear on. They do. They have like the rib cage protector, the shoulder pads, and they have a full-faced motorbike helmet. And I'm thinking, there you are, that's brilliant. Because you're still going to hurt yourself when you come off. But can you imagine coming off an e-scooter at 50 or 60 k's an hour in your t-shirt, jandals and shorts, no helmet? You're going to lose teeth, you're going to lose skin, you're going to be breaking bones. I do not understand why we're so lapsed about e-scooters. When we had the chance, when we saw them coming, to do stuff from the start. Why are we so dumb in that regard? 0800 80 1080 9292 on the text. When you are on your walk down to the local dairy, down to church, down through town, do you go, what am I doing here? There's scooters coming towards me. They're on the footpath. Whoop, no, they've jumped off the gutter. Now they're on the road. Whoop, no, they're back on. It's just, you couldn't do that in your car. Well, you could, but you'd be arrested. Why is there this laissez-faire attitude towards e-scooters? Why are we so thick? Help me out. 17 past 12. 0800 80 1080. 9292 on the text.
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6: 19 past 12. If you are the owner of an e-scooter or you're somebody that uses the hired ones all the time, feel free to jump in and tell me all about that too, because the ones you hire, they are speed limited. They're limited on the footpaths and then they have a higher speed limit, which is recognised by the alien inside the handlebars once you're on the road. But when you buy yourself an e-scooter, you can hoon it. And they do. They go like stink. They go like a frog in a sock. They just go. I've seen them going down Dominion Road just as fast, if not faster, than the cars. I would not want to come off one. But we don't have enough rules and regulations. The more people that get killed or hurt, they'll go, oh, that's right, we should have some rules around that, shouldn't we, Barry? Yeah, let's get a private members bill. And there'll be this very long, slow process towards sanity. What do you reckon? What do you reckon there, Calvin? Would you jump on an e-scooter?
7: No, I wouldn't.
6: Okay.
7: But you're slightly wrong when you say these scooters are allowed anywhere on the footpath. Now, you said there's some restriction on the footpath, but you can put them anywhere on the footpath, because when I walk from my house out the front to catch a bus, there's usually scooters all over the footpath lying down from my travels from my place into the inner city. So they're a blooming hazard, and I've been threatening in my own mind that when I go to catch a bus, if there's a e-scooter lying on the footpath, I've been tempted to pick it up and lie it down in front of where the bus will be pulling in, hopefully so that the bus driver won't see it, and he'll just crunch over it. How's that sound? Or am I being a bit vindictive?
6: Yeah, you're being a bit. There's like, I can feel the anarchy oozing out of you, Calvin. I didn't say. What did you think I said about footpaths?
7: I thought you said that they were restricted on footpaths.
6: Oh, I see what you're saying. No, the speed is restricted when they're on footpaths.
7: Yeah. But what I wanted to find out too, you know, we tend to think that they're allowed anywhere, hither and thither. Are they allowed to ride along on the right-hand side of the road?
6: Well, no, that like into oncoming traffic?
7: Yes.
6: Yeah, that'd be 50 shades of mental, wouldn't it?
7: Well, hopefully it would, especially if they're riding into a large truck or something or other.
6: Yeah, they're not. They've got to behave like a vehicle. So when they say they're allowed on the road, clearly they'd have to follow the road rules.
7: Yes. But they are definitely a hazard, even for pedestrians. Even if there's nobody on the scooter. Some of them are placed standing upright on the edge of the footpath, but others are just lying down helter-skelter.
6: They are, and I don't think that's the way that they're placed, because what happens when you hire them, I've never actually hired one because I just don't want to lose my teeth, but when you finish with it, you've got to take a photo to show that you left the helmet with it, that you left it in good condition, and that's all sort of, you know, sent off to the owners of the green
7: I've
6: things.
7: I've never heard anything like that at all, Ramon, and I've never yet seen any scooter anywhere on the footpath unattended with a helmet with it.
6: No, they don't often have them, but they are supposed to have them, and sometimes the helmet ends up in the local river or, you know, on the footpath.
7: I thought the helmet part, I thought that the

0: the rider was supposed to be wearing a helmet, but in reality, the helmet had nothing to do itself with the scooter.
1: No, they, yeah, see, yeah, the ones that I see like you do, hither and thither, supposedly standing up, they're knocked over, then you get the cascade, the domino effect, they all fall over. They often have the helmet attached to the e-scooter, and then you see people, this is vanity, it's nothing more than vanity. Tell me I'm wrong on this. You'll see people hooning it on their scooters and the helmet over the handlebars. Why would you not put that on your head? For anyone that's been riding a bike in their life, which is most people, you know what it's like when you come off. It's normally your hands that take the impact and your legs. And if it's fast enough and there's something in the way, it'll be your noggin as well. You do not want to be doing 50 k's an hour on any form of scooter with no helmet on. I've had bike crashes at lower speeds, and the amount of skin that comes off is quite incredible. So the helmet is not legally required, although Waka Kotahi, they strongly recommend wearing one. You can ride on footpaths, you can ride on the roads, you can ride wherever you want to. Thank you, Kelvin. You cannot ride in dedicated cycle lanes, but they do. They do, because I've been on my bike and I've been in a cycle lane. I hate the cycle lanes. They're filled with glass, nails, staples, everything. Lime scooter riders. And you'll see a lime scooter rider coming towards you, going the wrong way in a little bike lane. You think, well, what am I going to do here? What am I supposed to do? There's a lot of weight in a lime scooter. They cannot ride in dedicated cycle lanes, bus lanes, or motorways. Well, motorways, what sort of moron would take their electric scooter on a motorway? Mind you, I used to ride my bike into Wellington on the motorway. That slipstream with the cars going past you is incredible. You feel like Lance Armstrong without the drugs. It's incredible. There is no specific speed limit for e-scooters on the road. That's dumb. Do you see what I mean? There are so many things that have been left gapingly wide open. So if a police officer pulls over a scooter rider who's doing 55, 60, 65 Ks on their private scooter, you could challenge that and say, I'm doing nothing wrong. You're in a 50 K zone. Yeah, but there's no specific speed limit for e-scooters. Isn't that stupid? We saw this coming. What did we do? Nothing. Oh, what about vaping? Oh, yeah, no, that'd be great. And now the growing bolus of evidence shows it's no better than smoking. We have the opportunity to do things before they take off, and yet we're too dumb to do it. Where's the smallest town you've seen scooters standing on the corner? Are the lime scooters in small towns, or is it mainly just big towns, big cities? They can be a real pain in the footwear department, can't they, when you're trying to walk, as Kelvin was saying, on your footpath. Good on you, Kelvin, for getting things rolling. G'day there, Reese.
2: Hi there, mate. How are you, mate?
1: Good, Reese. Thank you.
2: Yeah, on the topic of those scooters, especially the rental ones. As you mentioned, the guys that own, the people that own them, take the safety in a much more serious manner.
1: Yeah.
2: Which is great. I feel the people that rent them, like about a week ago, I was going across a crosswalk. I was driving, and I had a green light, and all the pedestrians and all the other drivers had the red light. I went, and while I was in the middle of the intersection, this young guy, maybe get the other, comes up, hoons on a scooter, like a lime scooter. No protective gear, nothing. And shorts and a t-shirt.
1: Mm.
2: I nearly hit him. I just slammed on my brakes. Luckily, the car behind me wasn't nothing about.
1: Yeah.
2: And it's like, mate, you would have died.
1: It does seem quite crazy. I think your point's right, though. The ones that you see that are quite the flash ones with all the flashlights in the nighttime and they're privately owned, the ones that really go fast, they do tend to have taken the extra effort to buy the extra safety gear, don't they?
2: Yeah. Like, there's a group in Auckland. They've got a Facebook group. I've seen them.

0: you've all got this, like, real cool safety lights and stuff. Like, you've done it for an image. But it also, it's lighted up, lit it up. So you can see them, they're visible. And you've got a motorbike helmet on. They've got a back guard. They generally don't cause the issues, in my opinion. I might be wrong. But I don't have an issue with them. I think it's the rentals that...
1: Yeah, well, I think you're probably right. And I'd be interested to see what others have to say, Reese, because I don't know what happens with people's brains when they get on a bicycle. So I'm not knocking cyclists because I love riding a bike. I've always ridden a bike. I haven't been able to ride my bike for a long time, though, because I've got, lazy is the word. I've got lazy. No, I just don't have time. No, I'm lazy. So I do love biking, but there's something that happens with people's brains when they jump on a scooter or on a bike. Not all people. They'll go through red lights. They'll go into oncoming traffic on the wrong side of the road. They'll drift from one side of the road to the other side. They'll be texting while they're... I've seen that. I've seen a bloke texting while he's on his scooter, and I'm thinking, well, this will be interesting to watch. How long is he going to keep his teeth? He actually did a very good job. What else do I see? Oh, the vanity thing is huge. People don't want helmet hair, so they don't wear a helmet. Or they'll have a small child whose head is in line with the crossbar of the handlebars. So first impact, that child's going to have a very interesting looking face for the rest of their life. And then you've got the body weight of the adult coming in behind them to really, really make sure their face is ugly in a crash. Yeah, two people on a scooter, they're always having fun. They're always laughing. It looks like a lot of fun, but it always is until the wheels fall off, metaphorically speaking. Thank you, Reese. How old do you have to be to ride one? I think when it comes to the hired ones, there are age restrictions, but I'm not really sure if that's policed. I don't know that the police really do a lot about the scooters because they've got other things to deal with as well, which are probably more pressing. But they don't have the power of the law behind them because there are very few rules, which always seems a bit bananas, doesn't it? Why would you let that horse bolt and then retrospectively do things to make things better? Because that will come in time. Thank you, Reese. Bit of a sketchy phone line there, like a speakerphone. Not always the best, are they? 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
1: 28:21 here through till 5 this morning. I've got lots of texts to catch up on already, which I will do in time. Yeah, the scooters, whether they're private or publicly owned, if you know what I mean, the ones that are for hire or ones that you've purchased, what are you seeing in terms of, there's a bit of road rage out there, isn't there? I get a bit kind of road ragey. It's like, what are you doing? Are you supposed to be here in front of me? And they are. And they can absolutely go faster than most cars in a 50k zone, that's for sure. 0800 80 10 80 is the number. Hi there, Awa.
10: Hello there, how are you?
1: Yeah, good, thank you.
10: Hello to everybody out there. I hope they're very safe and very good. Just touching base on the scooter thing.
1: Yeah.
10: When you're on them, you have to use very much heaps of common sense. That's all you rely on when you're on them. Because they go so fast, nobody sees you. Nobody even knows you're there. And that's where the common sense kicks in. It actually kicks in for both sides of the parties.
1: Oh, yeah.
10: The person has to be aware that you're there and you're going fast, and you have to be aware of them as well.
1: I don't find them invisible at all. I see them very clearly because often they're coming towards me in oncoming traffic, and I'm thinking, what are you doing? You're on the wrong side of the road.
10: My mate, I live on a main road, and I speed down the road and all that, but it's only because I want to turn 20 minutes into 5 minutes. I want to go to the shop and then come back and just kick back. That's all. But as I'm going down to the shop and doing my business, someone will come out of the driveway and bang, I'm serious. I've been so freaked out how I haven't been killed yet. And then you're looking at the person and they're saying sorry to you, but you've got to say sorry as well because it's nobody's fault. It was common sense that everybody should have used.
1: Yeah. Are these people, when they're coming out of their driveways, are they reversing or driving forwards?
10: So they're reversing out fast because it's a main road. They've got to get into their traffic very fast.
1: Yeah, it's not a good idea to be reversing out of a driveway at all. You're much better off to be driving forwards, less likely to be having accidents.
10: Yeah, and you coming along, 50Ks or 40Ks or whatever, does not help. But they don't know you're there. You don't know that they're coming. And then all of a sudden, they're angry at you. And, man, you're hurt, you're sore, and you're saying, and then you get angry back. But all of that is all for nothing. If everybody just had common sense, which those things don't have, it's up to the individuals themselves to have the knowledge and the patience and especially the sorrow. People don't say sorry, and straight away you just get back on the scooter and straighten it up and then get back on there.
1: Some people, that'd be it. They'd be parking it underneath the bed and going, I'm not riding that again. They'd be on Trade Me, selling it straight away. Yeah, good on you. Common sense, as you say, it's not that common. That's the problem with common sense. Road rage is pretty common, though. Everyone's right. No one's ever wrong. Good on you, Awa. But I think the thing with the scooters is the mentality of when you see a cyclist. You'll see a cyclist and you'll go, I've got plenty of time, I'll pull out here. A cyclist could be sitting on 50 k's an hour with a tailwind down a straight road. A scooter will definitely be going 50 if it's privately owned, if not more, because they can. They are very, very quick. So you see that and you think, I can pull out, I've got time. Next thing, they're right on you. And then there's a bit of yelling and shivers. Yeah, best to apologise if you're in the wrong or just pretend you haven't seen them and look the other way to avoid a calamity or an ongoing heated discussion. Thank you, Awa. 0800 80 1080 9292 on the text. Why didn't we bring in rules to start with? Why are we so dumb in that regard? I can't think of another way of describing it. We're retrospective experts, aren't we? We're really good at fixing things that didn't need fixing if you put the rules in place in the first instance. 0800 80 10 80. G'day, Albie.
11: Hey, Ruben. How are you doing this morning?
1: Tremendous, thank you.
11: Yeah. Have you seen those electric trail bikes?
1: Yes.
11: No ridge, no WAF, no helmet, and they go down the road on the back wheel.
1: Mm-hmm.
11: Gosh.
1: I have. In actual fact, that's a very good point, Albie. I was on a long walk on Sunday in the rain, and I saw these young guys, and they look cool. What are they? And they were like a black electric motorbike, and they were riding down the footpaths on Karanga Happy Road and just having fun. But I thought, oh, yeah.

0: what are the rules with these? I don't know what the rules with those are.
1: Oh, our ACC bill with these e-scooters and all that is really big. It's a lot of money.
0: Mm-hmm.
1: You know, and we had to foot the tab.
0: Yeah, exactly. We do. And ACC are constantly telling us which accidents are costing the most. It used to be sport-related. At times it's other things. And I just wonder why we didn't set up some pretty strong rules to start with the scooters and these electric motorbikes you're talking about too.
1: Yeah, yeah. Oh, I don't know where it's going to go, Roman, but the government could certainly do something about it if they wanted to.
0: Yeah, it won't be a big election campaign, will it? No one really cares about the scooters so much as the economy, but it matters when you're walking down the road. It matters when you're driving and you're confronted with a bit of chaos and you think, what am I doing? What are they doing? Who's got the right of way here? Well, it can get quite ugly, can't it?
1: Oh, well, none of them actually indicate. They sneak through red lights and they chop lanes and, you know, they're a rule to themselves, you know.
0: Yeah. Yeah, yeah, they are, and that's the problem. And in actual fact, that whole thing about running red lights, often what they'll do is that they're standing at an intersection with you, your light is red, so the traffic's waiting, and then when the pedestrian crossing, when that happens beside them on the left, they become a pedestrian because they're allowed to. So it looks like they're kind of running a red light, but they actually just, they move over slightly, so they're in the pedestrian walking area. And then you've got pedestrians going, oh, where am I supposed to go? E-scooters, I don't think they should be on the footpath. And the more I see, to your point, Albie, those electric motorbikes, they look like a lot of fun. And these three young guys, that you could tell, they were beaming. Maybe they were all new, not them, the motorbikes. They were funny little kind of miniature motocross bikes, jet black, electric, and they weren't doing anything harmful. And I actually saw them and I thought, gee, if I had one of those when I was their age, it would have been so much fun. The distance you could cover on something like that compared to your clapped out rusty old Rally 20. Cheers, Albie. 0800 80 1080 if you'd like to join in. 9292 on the text. What are you seeing where you live? Big town, big city, small town, whatever that might be. Wesley and Terry, stand by.
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0: 18:21, so true, Roman, in regards to the vaping. Why don't they just stop stupid things? Australia did. They made it prescription only for vape. Now all of our kids do it. It's crazy. Yeah, it is crazy. It's crazy because they didn't know the ramifications of vaping. And now there's a growing bolus of data globally to show that vaping is just as bad as

0: on footpaths properly are Wellingtonians. They've been nailing that for years up and down Lambton Quay and up and down Willis Street. Welcome to you, Wesley.
1: Hey, Roman, how are you?
0: Oh, yeah, dangerous. Yeah, good.
1: You've got me on a very good topic about anything that's electric, from buses to those annoying scooters, because for the blind community, anything that is electric and traveling at low speed, if we can't hear it and we can't see it, we get hit.
0: Yeah. Do you reckon that's the main thing? The silence is the main issue, do you think?
1: For a lot of people, especially the blind community, yes.
0: Mm.
1: You're talking to someone who's had 27 near misses with mostly electric buses. I'm dodging those scooters on a daily basis.
0: Mm.
1: And then there's the issue of when those scooters are badly parked in the middle of the footpath and across pedestrian crossings and bus stops.
0: Yeah, I know that when scooters first became a problem around the country, people said they shouldn't be on the footpaths. And I used to think, well, you don't really want young people on the roads, but footpaths are for walking. And the more I see the great abundance of scooters everywhere, and as Calvin said, they're often lying across the path of your path, so that becomes a problem too, doesn't it?
1: I've wiped myself out a few times on badly parked scooters blocking the footpath.
0: Mm. Yeah, it's not pretty. I don't. I actually quite like the. It's weird. I love the fact that as everything goes electric, everything becomes quieter. I quite like that. But then I've been in a car park situation with a hybrid car that I was driving, and because it was slow speed, the hybrid was working, not the electric part was working, not the combustion engine. And an elderly couple walking across the car park got angry with me because they got a fright. And I thought, well, if I'd tooted, you would also have filled your pants, so what was I supposed to do? But the silence can be, I didn't see that, didn't hear, whoa, you know, watch out. You can actually, with electric vehicles, you can actually buy some kind of an upgrade thing which makes them, that gives them a sound at low speed, and you can choose the sound of the car you want it to sound like. Isn't that weird? Weird, weird, weird. Good on you, Wesley. Thank you. Roman, what do you call a cyclist who can't stop telling jokes? A psychopath. A psychopath. A psychopath. That's quite good, actually. Is that good? I think it's not bad. Not a bad joke. Thank you. 14-1. Hi there, Terry.
2: G'day, how are you?
0: Good, Terry.
2: just from your previous caller, reminded me of a situation that I had in a car park in a mall on the North Shore of Auckland a few weeks ago now. And I was returning my trolley, as a good citizen does, to the trolley parking. And a vehicle came around the corner on the wrong side of the, I suppose you call it a road, and knocked me over, and I ended up underneath the vehicle. And
0: gee.
2: It was very, very scary, because he then decided to reverse off me. And I thought, oh my God, he's going to run over me again.
0: Mm.
2: However, he didn't.
0: That's horrific.
2: Yeah. And my saviour was a young guy with a baby, a child, who was standing opposite where I was, who yelled and screamed, stop, stop, stop, stop.
0: Mm.
2: And it was only because of him, really, that I didn't literally get run over. But it was a scary thing.
0: Yeah, it would have been terrifying.
2: Very scary thing.
0: I bet. How did you cope with that once it was all over? Were you in a state of shock, or did you just kind of brush it off and move on?
2: I was in shock.
0: Yeah.
2: I was shaking,

0: But the crazy thing is that you cannot hear an electrical vehicle coming towards you. If I had been able to hear that, then maybe I could have dodged him.
1: Yeah. Yes, indeed. Yeah, I know that even with bicycles in Victoria, it's legal. It's the law. You have to have a bell on your bike, which is quite funny, really.
0: Yep.
1: Yeah. Not here, though.
0: And the second one is, I was we live on a main road on the North Shore, and to turn into our driveway, you need to get into the centre reservation. And then you wait, and you wait, and you wait for someone to stop for you. And this particular day, a couple of vehicles stopped, and I thought, oh, thank God. And I started to turn into my driveway, and then there was this almighty bang. And I thought, what the heck is that? Just in time to see a person flying through the air over the bonnet of the car and landing on the pavement. And he was on a scooter. I couldn't see him because the two vehicles that were on the lane, or on the curbside lane, this is four lanes wide, plus the reservation, so five, I couldn't see him at all. And he must have been doing 40 or 50 kilometres an hour because he flew a long way and put a dent in my car.
1: How did that make you feel, though? How did that make you feel once you realised you'd been the perpetrator of that particular incident?
0: Well, I didn't think that I was the perpetrator because he was going so fast.
1: But he wasn't really. If he was doing 40, he was well and truly within the limits.
0: Really?
1: Yeah. Well, they can do 50, can't they, in a 50K zone?
0: Wow.
1: I know. And that's the terrifying thing.
0: That's a problem, surely.
1: I think it's a perception problem, Terry. I think it's a perception problem for us all, is that we look at scooters and we look at bikes and we go, oh, that's cool, that's a bike and a scooter, whatever, I can turn, they'll be going 20 or 30. We misjudge the speeds, I think.
0: But I didn't see them at all.
1: No.
0: Because there were two vans parked on that curbside, or not parked, but stopped in the traffic.
1: Yeah, yeah.
0: And so they were much higher than the scooter.
1: Yes.
0: And there was no way I could have seen him. No way.
1: No.
0: And
1: do you know what, though, Terry? This is the problem for me, is that in that situation, I would have done exactly the same thing. Most of us would. Cars have stopped. I can turn, brilliant. And then there's a scooter, maybe even on a proper bike path or a scooter path or an area designated for whatever. And you've got all these different lanes to check now. So when I get cars doing that to me, they brake, they make a gap at an intersection and they flash their lights, they wave you to go across. I pull across slightly and then I'm sticking my head out further to see if there's anything on the inside, on that gutter edge coming through like a cyclist or a scooter.
0: Which is exactly what I did.
1: Yeah, exactly. Okay.
0: I only got to the curb when he hit me.
1: Yeah.
0: I didn't get into the driveway. So
1: were the police involved?
0: No.
1: Okay.
0: No.
1: I'm just wondering if they would have said you were at fault.
0: I don't know. I don't know. The guy that was riding the scooter said, look, I'm really sorry, I was going too fast. You know, yada, yada, yada. And but it's a hell of a shock.
1: Oh, yeah.
0: I think there has to be some sort of rigorous restrictions on speed.
1: Yeah, well, this is the thing. Does there, or do we need to change our mindset? There's two different questions there. Although I would have argued for you in that situation, I would have

0: said, why, if that's a vehicle, and they're not classed as a vehicle, but if they're on the road because they're allowed to be, and those cars had stopped to let you through, legally is that scooter allowed to undercut the cars? That's effectively undertaking, isn't it? If you can paint a picture in your mind about what Terry was just explaining, turning across the traffic, the cars in front have stopped to let him turn across into his driveway, but on the inside of those vehicles comes a scooter. But there's too many things to check out now. I'm always reluctant when someone does something courteously that would enable you to go, but effectively if I'm hit, then I'm in the wrong. And I know that sounds weird, but sometimes I just go, no, you go, because if I go and something goes wrong, you're going to say, well, you're not supposed to have gone. The police are going to say, well, what were you doing? Oh, they waved me through. And they'll be saying, oh, no, I didn't. I was picking my nose. I was chewing a fly at 621. Thank you, Terry. 0800 80 1080.
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0: 421. You can see there'll be lots of stories like this. Very similar stories where you're left wondering, am I in the wrong? Was I in the wrong? And the scooter person thinking, oh, shivers. Because you wouldn't do what that scooter did. You would not do that particular manoeuvre in a car because you couldn't. You couldn't squeeze down the gap. You wouldn't do it on a motorbike. Actually, motorbikes often do that whole weavy thing, undertaking like that. I would never undertake like that because any of those cars, if that had been a left-hand turn into a road or even a driveway, any of them could have turned. I never trust a vehicle. If it's not indicating, if it's indicating, it's no indication to me that that's what's going to happen. It's a best guess scenario. Because people are so distracted while they're driving, or they just don't drive, they don't care. I'm going to turn, I don't care, I'm going to do whatever I want, you'll just have to work it out. But I do wonder if there's a lot now to become familiar with in terms of speed. The speed of electric everything, bicycles, motorbikes, they're quite cool, those little electric motorbikes. Maybe I should get one. I've always liked the idea of coming to work on one, but then often it's pouring with rain or you're going home in the pouring rain. Oh, you know, I know I'm waterproof, but yeah, I'm getting soft. Hi there, man. What about the age? What age do you have to be to ride these scooters? I saw my niece once and she was 10. She was going really fast, says Sarah. I think when you hire them, there's an age restriction. But in terms of buying them, once it's purchased and in the house, anyone could ride it. Hi, Roman. We've had 5 prime ministers in the past 10 years. Key, English, Ardern, Hipkins, Luxon. Cheers, says Baz. Thank you. Yeah, so we're not too far behind.

0: the UK. They've had 6 in 10 years. They've just had the most mad footage. It's still going. It's like America. So Andy Burnham has just arrived into Westminster. He's just arrived into London on a train. He's off in a black cab to Westminster. And there was a throng of photographers photographing him getting into the taxi. Now they've got a helicopter following the taxi to Westminster. How boring. Yes, we're live in London watching him. He's not even the Prime Minister. As he approaches, who cares? It's boring.
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8: In this update, Sir Keir Starmer will resign as Prime Minister of the UK and has already stepped down as leader of the British Labour Party. He called King Charles about his decision and has asked his party's National Executive Council to set out a timetable for finding a successor. Nominations will be open on July 9th and are to be completed before Parliament returns from recess in September. Sir Keir says he will remain Prime Minister until that contest is finished. He says the resignation followed questions about whether he was the best person to lead the country.
9: I accept that answer with good grace. Every decision I've taken has been about putting the country I love first.
8: A Middle East expert suggests the 60 days given to negotiations is likely too short for the US and Iran to reach a final peace deal. Iran's team left talks in Switzerland after Donald Trump posted threats against Iran, but technical talks will continue through the week. The Economist's Greg Karlstrom says the 2015 nuclear deal took 2 years to work out. He says the White House is being more ambitious this time, with claims it will transform the relationship.
10: If that's what you want to do, if this is a fundamental rethink of how these two countries relate to one another, I think you're going to need a lot more than 2 months.
8: Meanwhile, US Vice President J.D. Vance claims Iran has agreed to allow International Atomic Energy Agency nuclear inspectors into the country to monitor its stockpiles. The nuclear issue has been a sticking point during negotiations to end the war in Iran. Police say one person has died after a single vehicle crash on State Highway 45 in South Taranaki's Opunake last week. Emergency services were called to the scene about 4:30pm last Thursday, where the sole occupant died shortly after. The Greens won't say if it is calculated how many wealthy people will leave New Zealand because of its wealth tax. The party's tax package includes taxing the super-rich 2.5% on net assets above $10 million. Co-leader Chloe Swarbrick says threats of wealth taxes pushing out wealthy people haven't been realised in other constituencies. But she says it's more likely many will instead find ways to change their behaviour.
11: As I think we all both well know, incredibly wealthy people have a network of accountants and lawyers that they can use to engage in effectively tax avoidance.
8: An urgent appeal to save decades of unique Kiwi tech artefacts. Charity Techvana says its 40-foot museum storage container sprang a severe leak after an impromptu youth party on top late last year. Chair Mark Barlow says it would be tragic to lose the Kiwi-made game consoles and computer tech found nowhere else in the world. He says to save it, the trust needs $5,000 to relocate it by Friday.
12: What we really need is just a space where we can unpack it and stop the damage that's occurring.
8: In sport, the Hurricanes wingers have won the race to Dave Rennie's first All Blacks selection and created a precedent in the process. Fehi Finianga-Nofo and Josh Morby, who scored 34 tries between them in the super season, have both made the cut for the nation's championship. It comes with Finianga-Nofo still under contract to Newcastle Red Bulls after this year at this stage. Usually players heading abroad, especially uncapped ones, aren't selected, but Rennie says the Canes speedster warranted selection.
13: Well, what we know is he's available until November. So, you know, we've picked him on that basis. Obviously with a guy like, say, Caleb Tangitao, who is unavailable, you know, so we're not blocking the path of a good young kid coming through, so he deserves it.
8: Finianga-Nofo says he can't say whether he wants to stay.
14: I'll leave that to my agent. I trust that he's going to do what's best for me.
8: Attacker Ben Old has gone nuts at the referee for a non-call in the All Whites 3-1 loss to Egypt at Football's World Cup. Old was clipped by an Egyptian who then stood on his groin, ripping his underwear and shorts. The foul wasn't given, and the Pharaohs scored straight afterwards, leaving Old gutted. But he's at least happy his family jewels are still intact.
15: It's better. I was worried in the moment. It was a very sharp pain, but it's all fine. Been checked with the doctor.
8: New Zealand has one last pool match against Belgium. That's news and sport. I'm Emily Ansell.
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0: News Talk ZB Weather Watch 24/7 for Tuesday, June 23rd for Northland. Isolated showers today from this afternoon. Turning to rain by this evening, possibly heavy and thundery about the northern coast overnight. Auckland to Taranaki, cloud increases, a few showers in Auckland, spreading elsewhere by this afternoon. Coromandel, the Bay of Plenty, including the central high country, mostly cloudy. Occasional rain for Coromandel, possibly heavy as well, spreading elsewhere from later on this morning. Gisborne to Wairarapa, also Whanganui to Wellington, mainly fine. A few showers north of Tolaga Bay, and then cloud increases everywhere this afternoon with a possible late shower. Nelson and Westland, cloudy periods, a few showers about and south of Grey, gradually spreading elsewhere. Marlborough to Southland, except Stewart Island, fine with early frosts, fog patches persisting in central Otago, late high cloud. Fiordland and Stewart Island showers turning to rain later on, and the Chatham Islands cloudy periods. The warmest place, Waikawau Bay, 15, and the coolest is now Mosgiel on -2.8.
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20: Ready or not.
0: Shivers, that is cold, isn't it? -2.8. Yeah, for the lovely area of Mosgiel. Morning to you. The free phone number to get stuck in 0800 80 1080. when you text. It does cost a small amount. 9292 for that, and my email.

8:01 this Tuesday, June the 23rd, as Sir Keir Starmer effectively announcing his resignation, and Andy Burnham, who's thought to become the next Prime Minister, that's yet to be substantiated, really, but it looks the most likely outcome, doesn't it? Andy Burnham, in a black cab, he's got out of the train, he's arrived in London, heading for Westminster, and the media following him with a helicopter as well. It's the kind of thing you'd see on American television. Is that a bit cynical of me? Who cares? He's in the cab and what? Okay, let's follow the cab. It doesn't really make for riveting television, although London from the air looks beautiful. All the lovely platanous trees all in their full grandeur. A very sunny day there. So, the latest breaking news on that is that Andy Burnham will be sworn in as the... Well, it says as a member of Parliament. So the whole Prime Minister thing is still yet to be officiated. It's a long, slow process, no doubt. It can't be that long or too slow. But you might not have heard that news if you've just got close to the radio in the last few hours. Sir Keir Starmer resigning as the Prime Minister of Great Britain. And Andy Burnham thought to be his successor. All right, so there's that. We were talking about e-scooters and just how good, bad, ugly, whatever. It depends on your point of view. And I'm sure there are plenty of people, just like there are with cars, who are useless. Others are brilliant. Many would take all the precautions they could to do things right. The trouble with the e-scooters is that there aren't really any laws. Apart from not being able to ride in bus lanes, and there's a couple of other things off... apart from that, you can pretty much do what you want. You're not allowed in designated cycle lanes. A lot of them are because they probably feel safe there. So that's a big no-no. And they're not allowed in bus lanes. Well, motorbikes use them as well. But they have a number plate. Scooters don't. Given the speed that a scooter can do, given what they can do, which is almost the same as any car in a 50k zone, do you think they should be registered? Or is that just going to make it expensive and people will give up trying to do the right thing, riding bikes, using e-scooters and just get back in their cars again? I don't know. If you're an expert on e-scooters and what you think should happen, the crux to it basically is the horse has bolted, and because of the deaths we've had and some pretty horrific injuries, at some point, they're going to bring in legislation, aren't they? So there's that. Now, for people in Wellington, I do feel for you. If you know the Aro Valley in Wellington, it's a really lovely historic area, very, very early colonial buildings. And Holloway Road is quite a famous road in the Aro Valley. There's very interesting houses up there, built on all sorts of weird angles to fit into the sections. Very historic. And very bold with the colour schemes. There's yellows and bright blues and oranges, and it actually looks amazing. It's a great road. Although at the moment, a lot of people in Holloway Road will be up and around, not because they want to be, but because the road is being ripped up with the disruptive roadworks for the waterworks going on under the road and the footpaths. A lot of them are absolutely beside themselves. They're not sleeping, as you can imagine. It's a long process. The pipes are 100 years old. And one resident on the steeply walled valley street, you can imagine all the sound just reverberating around that small, tight little community, Holloway Road in the Aro Valley. The only way they can escape the noise is by wearing earmuffs over their headphones. And that's when they're watching TV. I don't imagine there'll be a lot of sleep going on. Although, another person living in Holloway Road says that the water supplier, they've agreed to fund alternative accommodation.

0: after a very rough first week of those works going ahead. So I really feel for you. And this is going to be indicative of lots of parts of Wellington. This is going to be going on and on and on for too many decades now. Successive councils have just forgotten what they were there to do. And now you, in residents, suburbs like Holloway Road, suburbs like Arrow Valley, you're paying the price. And I know what that's like. I know it's like to have no sleep. It happened again last night for me, but it's just because I'm in an apartment block and I've got some idiots for neighbours. I've got the miniature hobbit upstairs who stomps around. I've got the Himalayan operatic mountain goat next door who talks like a... Well, she talks like a goat that's been shot and wounded. It's very loud. It's quite raucous. It's almost like screaming. Anyway, that's not the same as putting up with roadworks noises, I can imagine. So I do feel for you in Wellington if you're being disrupted in your life, the lack of sleep as the roadworks go on through the night. That work is scheduled to take place over 22 nights. And the residents there have been told the noisiest tasks will be finished ahead of 11 p.m. each night. Now, it doesn't sound too bad. At least you're going to get some sleep. I often don't get sleep at all beforehand, before I come to work. What disrupts you in your sleep? And it might be ongoing roadworks. It could be some kind of a construction site, which doesn't really work in with people doing shift work. Most allocations for work through the night, like what's happening in Wellington, is done for people who sleep through the night. What about shift workers? No one really seems to care. So tell me about what you've had to put up with in your life or in recent years when it comes to this kind of stuff. Building sites, roadworks, water pipe stuff, sewerage, all that stuff has to be done sometime. 0800 80 1080 and 9292 is the text. Welcome to you, Craig.
1: Good evening. How's it going? Oh, sorry, this morning.
0: Yeah, good.
1: Yeah, a couple of things was, you know a little bit about Hamilton, you know the hill that comes down towards the hospital.
0: Yes.
1: Just recently I was in a friend's car and they'd stopped either side of an intersection, a road going off the left-hand side so people could turn into the road and pull out of the road. And a guy was coming down the hill in the e-scooter going real flat down there and a person turned into that road and they hit the bonnet of their car, flew over the bonnet, over the road, landed on the grass verge. He did it like a barrel roll, stood up and put his hands in the air and it was like watching an Olympic event. He was asking for like a score out of the judges type thing.
0: Well, he was okay. But that was,
1: it was okay. Rolled over, hit the ground and back up and hands in the air as if I'm okay. And everyone was, a lot of people in the cars in front of me were clapping like as if he was,
0: wow,
1: you know, some sort of score. But what I did find quite interesting was on the Auckland motorway and I'd stopped to let a car merge from the middle lane to the outside lane. Because we were at a stop, so I thought I'll let him in because he wanted to go into that lane, stop. As he pulled across, he got rear-ended by a motorbike coming up between the two lanes of cars,
0: as they
1: do. And it's like, I don't know, I didn't actually see what happened with that. I just carried high and he pulled over to the left-hand side of the road. But I sort of wonder what rules they have to abide to shooting up in the middle of the lanes and like that. Because you're not really, if you're not paying attention, you don't think about looking for a vehicle coming up between the two rows of cars.
0: No.
1: Yeah, not too certain about what goes on with that one. But,
0: well, they're not. In theory, if you're on the road, you have to obey the road code, regardless of what you are or who you are.
1: Well, that's what I thought. I mean, I thought he would have to stop and time the vehicle. But as far as noise goes, I had a real interesting one a few years ago. I was staying at a friend's place because my place was getting worked on, and they decided to rip up the main road right next to them with those machines that go through and sort of like a rotary hoe type thing. So we had to endure that for about 3 days because they're putting in a new pedestrian crossing. They did all that. But the only problem now is you have to sleep with your windows closed because if you have your windows open during summertime, all you hear is a beep, beep, beep, beep from the pedestrian crossing the entire time through the night.
0: Oh.
1: Mm. Yeah, that little beeper makes a sound when there's no one pushing the button. It just does that constantly through the entire night. And it's just like, he's almost certain to go there with a hammer and give the thorough good thrashing. But we'll bring up the council about it and go, oh, there's nothing we can do about it. It's like, well, it's just really annoying. So I can understand those people with the power thing. Like where I am now, they redid the road recently. Now they put like an expansion strip in the road or whatever. And at night time, you hear cars going click, click, click, click, click, click across the... Yeah.

0: Yeah.
1: Yeah.
0: I do know there are people who have had trouble with flashing lights or street lights with their bedrooms facing a street. They've obviously had a word to somebody because you'll see those metal deflectors on the light to push the light away from their house. Have you seen those?
1: Yeah, yeah. Well, down from me is the Wairee Expressway, which sort of goes from around one side of the hamlet around the other side. And there's a retirement home right next to the intersection there. And what they've actually done then is, I think it's after 10 o'clock at night, the street lights on that section of the expressway turn off.
0: Mm.
1: So they're not lighting up their retirement home into the windows of the houses. It must have been some sort of thing they'd put in to get a concession to put the road there. So, yeah, it's quite funny. It turns off at 10 and comes on again in the wee hours of the morning. But yeah, I feel for those people with the... I think, wasn't there a thing a while ago where they're putting up a new pipe thing down by Green Lane or whatever and part of the road's closed down and some of the shops are finding it hard to get people to come into the store, so...
0: Well, that's the story of Auckland at the moment with the City Rail Link, the CRL. The businesses that just lost business over the last, 10 years or so? Incredible. Is it 10 years? Maybe 8 years. Cheers, Craig. Thank you. I was a bit thrown by the line on the screen that said Andy Burnham to be sworn in as an MP. I thought he was an MP. He's more likely than anything to become the next Prime Minister. Andrew Murray Burnham, a British politician who has been the Member of Parliament for Makerfield since 2026. A Labour co-op member, he's currently a candidate for the 2026 Labour Party leadership election. He was the mayor of Greater Manchester from 2017 to 2026 and served as an MP for Lee from 2001 until 2017. He's 56, born the 7th of January 1970. Could it be what the UK needs? Is it? Well, it clearly is what's what they want from within the corridors of power. Horrible situation to be in for Sir Keir Starmer, but you know, the writing's been on the wall for a while, hasn't it? Be careful who you associate with, all that stuff. Andy Burnham, get used to that name. That will be the name you will be hearing in the next few days, the new British Prime Minister, unless something really weird happens, but that is the case. They've stopped following his taxi, thank God. That's really very American, isn't it? We've got a helicopter. We're crossing live to the helicopter. Hello there, Barry in the helicopter. Yes, it's Barry here. I'm in the helicopter. What can you see, Barry? Oh, I can see a black taxi. Oh, thanks for that. Anything else to add? No? What, nothing? Well, no, it's a black taxi. Oh, that was brilliant. We'll come back live to the helicopter when things get more exciting. How stupid. Why do people want to watch a black cab with a potential prime minister on his way to Westminster? That's weird. 21 past one.
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0: 24 past 1 here through till 5 this morning. Hi, Roman. I'm on holiday in Passau, Germany. Oh, nice. Always listen to you and love your show. Listening through iHeartRadio. 30 degrees here. She's very warm. And you text that at 12 minutes past 3 in the evening for you. Greetings to you and New Zealand. Cheers, says Jenny. Good on you, Jenny. What took you to that particular part of Germany? Was it just a whim, or did you have a reason for going there? I'm always nosy about why people choose to go to certain places. Oh, by the way, you know that Japan's as cheap as chips, right? Well, that's changed. Well, it hasn't. Hang on, I'm just going to grab that story. I wasn't going to go to this now, but I'll just mention it because I did, because of Jenny's Germany text. So getting into Japan, you need a visa to get in. And from the 1st of July, a visa is going to go up quite considerably, actually. So it used to cost about 33 New Zealand dollars for a visa, and now it's going to cost 162. I don't know that will put a lot of people off. If you're planning to go to Japan, that's not going to make you go, oh, that's it, we're not going now. But that's a whopping increase, right? That's a five-fold increase in their visa cost, which has not gone up since about 1970. No, 1978. I'm not sure why it's taken them so long to put that up, because their economy certainly needs a boost. They're getting a bit sick of the tourists, apparently, in places there are ropes up with little signs saying tourists are not welcome down this area. But yeah, Japan is still quite the hot potato for a lot of people. Hi there, Carlton.
9: Morning.
0: Morning.
9: Talking about traffic. 1970s, there used to be separate traffic and general policing.
0: Mm.
9: The guy in charge of traffic said, I can reduce lots and lots and lots of accidents with one simple thing. I'd like to see your indicator light before I see your brake lights.
0: Mm.
9: And I thought that was genius.
0: Yeah.
9: No?
0: It's right. It's very much a case of it should not be this is what I'm doing. This is what I want to do, isn't it? It's an indication of what you're going to do.
9: Yeah.
0: Hopefully.
9: Simple, isn't it?
0: Yeah, you'd think so, but so many people don't bother using them, even changing lanes on a motorway.
9: Well, it's something you can actually try yourself when you're driving.
0: Mm.
9: Think to yourself, did I put my foot on the brake before I did the indicator?
0: Yeah,
9: I've caught myself out. Oh, and I know it, and I still do it.
0: Yes, I think the indication was that they say 3 seconds before you make the manoeuvre. But yeah, you put it on too soon, and then people waiting on side streets think you're turning down that side street, and you're not. So you got to get it all right, don't you? It's all a question of timing.
9: That's true. Things have changed since the 70s, but there.
0: Yeah, that's right. Yeah. Well, do you reckon it would be worth going back to the separate traffic police?
9: Ooh. Now, I'd never considered that.
0: Mm.
9: I think there's actually a culture of that, isn't there, in the general policing there?
0: Yeah, there are specific, the trucking ones with their overalls and their leather boots up to their knees. I don't know what they call them, but I don't know.
9: Isn't there different colours for the people who do the traffic policing to general policing?
0: I don't know. I thought the cars were basically that green and blue patchwork thing to match them with the rest of the world. All the police cars generally look the same now, don't they?
9: blue and yellow for traffic, and I can't remember what it is for, I think it might be blue and red for general.
0: Oh, really?
9: Yeah, I think

0: I know there's a colour difference.
1: Well, I haven't seen a blue and red. Okay. Well, we'll see what other people have to say about that, Carlton. That's quite interesting. I don't know. Do we have police that only do traffic? Because that's weird, isn't it? Isn't that what we had back in the old days? Are there police that only do traffic? I'm not talking about the squad that does the trucks. You come around the corner and they're there at a weighbridge. And they've got the overalls and the boots on. Not really sure what that's all about, but it's not like they're going to examine your grease nipples, is it? 28 past 1, 0800 80 1080 9292 to text Roman. I would rather watch the cat at number 10 lick its paw. I'm glad you said paw. It would be more entertaining than listening to British politics, says Sonia. Okay, not for you. Good morning, Roman. Israel is not going to be happy losing their puppet at Prime Minister level in England. Let's hope they have nothing over the next man, always a man, as they are easier to blackmail, whereas they just demonise the women to get rid of them quickly. Easy to see if you see right through their agenda. Keir Starmer obviously couldn't live with their upcoming devious plans, war and death, says Aaron. Hi, Roman. It's not American to over-highlight these worldly happenings. It's the owners of the said media who direct from the top. Who owns the media in the world? What? I think it's very American to want to follow something with a helicopter. How is that not American? They've always done that. They've almost sensationalized car chases. Police versus car, all that kind of stuff. But to watch a black cab going from a train station to Westminster with the next Prime Minister? Boring. How is that good television? He's nearly there. Ooh. He's closer now. Oh. Ah, oh, thank you, Mike. Mike says New Zealand citizens do not need a visa for a holiday to enter Japan. Aha, uh-huh. That's good. So the story that I found, where did I find that story? Oh, yeah, it was in the BBC. So we've got a closer economic friendly, you know, bit of a bum grab thing. Well, no, what do you call it? Like a hug. No, what do you call it when you're friendly with another country? Amorous. No, I don't know. So Japan has implemented a fivefold increase in their visas. Oh, actually, Mike, you might be wrong. It says for all foreigners. Doesn't say except New Zealanders. Now, what makes you say we don't need a visa? Have you just been? This is brand new news. Japan has implemented a fivefold increase to visa fees for all foreigners, marking the first price hike in nearly 50 years. And that happens from the 1st of July, unless we are exempt. If you've been there recently, let me know. In terms of yen, it's gone from 3,000 to 15,000 yen, so 33 New Zealand dollars to about 162 New Zealand dollars. First time since 1978. I wonder why they've been so lapsed with that. Mind you, look at us being lapsed with laws with vaping and scooters and all the stuff that's creeping up, like even AI. Incredible to think that a couple of years ago, no one was really talking about AI, and now it's all everywhere. It's all encompassing everything, potential job losses. It's just incredible. We seem to love innovation, and then we go, oh, that doesn't look good. 2822. Hi there, Roman. In Wellington, we have highway patrol cars. They are red and blue. Just like Carlton said. And police blue cars. And yes, they are designated traffic cars still. When did this change? Cheers, says Tracy. So that move away from the Ministry of Transport and the police, and now we seem to have merged them both. Is that what's happened? If you're a police officer, do you go to work and they say, oh, today you're doing traffic duty, or are you always a traffic policeman? I'd be quite interested to know about that. I have to ask, the next time I go through checkpoints all the time between here and home in the middle of Auckland, you can imagine. You come up over a rise, it's like you're coming in.

0: to like a, I don't know, like a Christmas tree convention. Sometimes there are so many lights flashing on both sides of the roads. Like, wow, wow, it's a pop-up disco. Oh, hang on, no, it's not. No, it's a checkpoint. 2722 0800 80 1080. ZB, the text.
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0: 2522, very soon is the headline. Very soon, Andy Burnham will be sworn in as MP. So he has been an MP, he's been a mayor. They're all coming in now. The House of Representatives, that'll be the House of Commons. Not the House of Lords. The House of Commons, they're all filing in now. I don't know if he's in there yet or not, but I'm just watching some live coverage. Right, okay, I don't even know if that's exciting or not. It's probably almost as exciting as watching a helicopter following a black cab. So there's various people standing in front of some kind of a statute they're reading and raising their hand and going and taking their place. It's jam-packed, the House of Commons. There'll be a day in history for them. 2 years. Sir Keir Starmer was Prime Minister. Mm-hmm. Alan Greenspan, the architect of modern American economies, has died at the age of 100, by the way. That's a good age, isn't it? He looked pretty good for 100. Looked like nothing had fallen off. He looks like he's in one piece. Yeah, so that big news, the big news really, apart from the warfare, the big news out of the UK is that Sir Keir Starmer has resigned as the UK Prime Minister as Andy Burnham confirms the bid to replace him. Excited by that? No, I didn't think so. But it is the news. Roman, I've never seen a helmet attached to an e-scooter that comes with the scooter. Riders would bring their own, says Christine. No, I think you'll find it's actual council law for the companies to provide the helmets. They don't seem to last that well. If you ever see someone on a hired scooter wearing a helmet, it's a very rare thing. They generally don't have them because someone threw it in the local creek or left it on the berm, or they've got it hanging on the handlebars because they don't want to ruin their hairdo. They'd rather lose their teeth. Quite strange, isn't it? Hi, Roman. I saw three teenage girls riding on one e-scooter, and they were going at quite a speed. My nephew fell off on his personal e-scooter and broke his arm. He had to have an operation to get metal pins, says Elizabeth. Ooh. Hi, Roman. If they get degloved, oh no, stop that. Isn't that word? Ooh. Just the visual of degloving. If they get degloved, they will know the consequences of riding like a meerkat on speed. That's a good description. As for vape shops, lit and seedy looking. Well, some of them are quite bright and appealing looking, actually. I think it's a, I don't know. Why people thought vaping would be

0: safe as an alternative to smoking is mad, says Sonia. Yeah, well, it's biting people in the bum now. Hi, man. I had a guy on an electric skateboard slam into the side of my car. He was on a busy road going at least 40 Ks, texting, I might add. His phone went flying. The damage done to the side of my car was caused by his body. The skateboard went straight underneath it. Cheers, says Sue. You would have felt sick. That would be a horrible, you know, the impact of someone at 40 Ks an hour, going from 40 Ks an hour to not moving at all. That's huge. In walks Andy Burnham. And it looks like most people in the House of Commons are grinning as he's signing a great big fancy old book and he had to do some kind of a swearing in thing. He looks pretty happy. So the news channels are showing that live at the moment. Andy Burnham being sworn in as a British MP. Hi there, man. I miss your videos that you had on Facebook from Pat. Oh, okay. Thank you, Pat. I don't miss doing them. I don't miss social media. There's not one day that's gone past that I miss social media. We had a lot of fun making those videos, I do have to say, Pat. So I do apologise for sounding so callous. But it really wasn't for me. No. Hey, morning, Roman. The reason e-scooters don't need to pay ACC is because motorcyclists are paying it for them at $900 a year to ride your motorcycle with a helmet with full safety gear. Thanks, says Steve. Yeah, wow. I know, right? Motorcyclists really being hammered with the ACC. What about these e-scooters? If you're able to go the same speed or faster than a car in a 50k zone on a scooter that you have purchased, why shouldn't it be registered? I guess the question then is, well, what about the ones you're just hiring? Well, they could be registered as well, couldn't they? Doesn't there have to be more recompense from the e-scooter type fraternity for the costs of ACC? I don't know. Are we just going to be talking about taking more tax, which seems to be becoming, it's bubbling up as the big one for the election, isn't it? Which party's going to be brave enough to take the most tax from people? Or silly enough to not adjust the tax system and expect us to afford everything still? 0800 80 1080. Morning, Roman. The reason e-scooters... Oh, yeah, no, I've just read that, haven't I? Roman, the rented scooters are governed, restricted to 24 kilometres per hour, says Chris. Yeah, and slower when they're on the footpath. So when they're on the footpath, I think it's down to 15, which is still way too quick. You imagine being hit. There you are. You walk out of the shop. You're just about to untie your poodle from the lamppost and you're collected by something solid moving at 24 k's an hour. That's going to hurt. And your poodle won't survive that. Remember, before we work on artificial intelligence, why don't we do something about natural stupidity? Says Ross. Oh, that's very good, Ross. I quite like that. They get assigned on the day, says the text. That's in reference to the police. They get assigned on the day. I can imagine it being quite nice, apart from, you know, like hiding behind a flax bush with your speed radar with a packet of cheese and Marmites, as opposed to actually going door to door trying to chase drug dealers or something. Don't know. So is that the case? You don't know what you're doing until you... Life is like a box of chocolates. You don't know what you're doing until you get to the police station. Wow, okay. All right, I'll take your word for it. 1822. 0800 80 1080. Let's go.
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3: Great to have you along this morning, 16 to 2. I don't know if there's any more chat in the... It's early, very early doors, as they say in the UK, with Andy Burnham being sworn in and confirming that he will run to replace the Prime Minister and become leader of the Labour Party. I'm just looking through the headlines on that. There's nothing more I can tell you. There's a lot of repetition. Thank goodness they're not showing the black cab driving through London anymore. How silly was that? All right. The other thing too was living in an environment where you've got constant noise. I do. And when there's peace and quiet, it's normally a Sunday. If it's a Sunday and it's raining, it's like I live in a village. But apart from that, it's like I'm in a funny farm, all sorts of noises all the time. And I do feel sorry for the people of Holloway Road in Wellington in Arrow Valley. If you're not familiar with that part of town, it's worth going and having a look. The next time you're in Wellington, even as a tourist, go up the Arrow Valley, grab yourself a coffee. There's a lovely bakery. There's a lovely cafe. It's where the famous Arrow video store used to be. That's no longer there. And then you keep going up. You go up and up and up. It's a shortcut. You can go from there up into Calburn or down from Calburn into the Arrow Valley. But then you get to Holloway Road. There's a couple of roads, and Holloway Road is a famous little road. Beautiful architecture, bright coloured homes, like duck egg blue, bright yellow, orange. And you think, that sounds hideous. In fact, those colours were very, very popular in the Victorian and even in the Elizabethan type era. They weren't shy of colours. And at the moment, people are losing a lot of sleep. As the 100-year-old wastewater pipes in the area get replaced. And some people being offered alternative accommodation. That's what I should ask my body corporate for. Can I go and live somewhere else? Oh, yeah, sure. For how long? Forever? No. Oh, okay. Thought I'd ask. I would imagine for many people in that part, it'll be quite confronting because it is quite a quiet little valley. The work is scheduled to take place over 22 nights, and the loudest noise should be done by 11 p.m. each night. You can imagine how frazzled you would be, because that's the loudest noise by 11, but there'll be work going through the night. One or two people wearing earmuffs over headphones and things so they can just hear their TV. Probably going to bed with all sorts of things shoved in their ears. There are more works in the pipeline. Huh. Oh, very good. They're very pleased with the progress they're making, but there's lots more work to come. This is one of the first projects of night works across Arrow Valley. And so having had those teething issues and being able to work through them, it does mean that for projects going on in the future, hopefully we'll have a better process for communicating with residents and trying to find assistance for them if needed. On and on it will go all around. It won't just be Wellington. Have you ever thought to ask your local council in your local village, suburb, how old the pipes are? That could be a bit confronting for you. These works in cities do have to be done at night, so I do feel for those people losing sleep, having to shove thingamajiggies, what do you call them? Those little foam things in your ears. I put those little foam things in. I started using those years ago, and then they start to hurt. It's like, oh, no, what's going on there? That's weird. After a couple of hours, you're pulling them out again. I do like the Bose sleep buds, though. Even after a few hours, they get a bit weird in your ears as well. But that's how I sleep in the afternoons. I get about an hour and a half. I go into a deep sleep with the white noise going. It just cuts out everything. And it's brilliant. Unless the screaming goat next door gets animated with a phone call, or the overweight hobbit upstairs decides to stomp around. I've never known someone who can stomp. Why would you stomp? I think it's because you're an idiot, basically, but there you go. 12 to 2. Hi, Remain. We called Holloway Road.

0: Holiday Road when I was growing up in Wellington. Cheers, says Bridget. Oh, so you know it. My eldest daughter was in a flat not far from Holloway Road when she first started at university in Wellington. Hi there, man. You're the only announcer that makes me openly laugh. Thank you. Went to sleep early just to wake up for a laugh. Oh, good. Hope you're not laughing at everything I say. Hi, man. Common knowledge. Oh, no. Stop it. That's just weird. No, you've gone too far there, Aaron. You might want to just have a rest with your texts for a while. You're deep and dark down the conspiracy theory tunnel there. Right. Hi there, man. New Zealanders do not need a visa from Japan. I've just got back with my two grandsons. I checked with the embassy before we went and AI, unless they've changed it today. Ah, okay. Yeah, the BBC story says all foreigners, which is pretty conclusive, isn't it? But if you've just been and you haven't had to pay for a visa, so maybe we do have an exemption for Japan. Thank you for that. Hi there, man. We just got back from 5 weeks in London last night. Oh, you lucky thing. I went up for the Chelsea Flower Show. Very hot up there. Did it affect the flowers? Was it better or worse for the flowers? I did the UK Parliament tour and the House of Commons where you see them debating. It's very small. The Brits didn't want Keir Starmer, so no surprise with Andy Burnham. Thank you. I think I've caught up on every single text. I have. That's a first. I'm on top of it. It's like, you know, getting your housework done. Brilliant. Whew. Keep those coming, though. Don't be shy. On 9292, if you'd like to send one through, my email is roman@newstalkzb.co.nz. And I'm just looking at that now. The inbox is clear. Good time to call. 0800 80 10 80 922.
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4: Dave Rennie has just named his first squad. It features four new All Blacks. One of them is the German-born Anton Signer. When did you get the news first?
5: Yesterday at about 2 p.m. Got the phone call from Dave Rennie. Then, yeah, got straight on the phone to my family back home in Germany where it was 4 a.m. in the morning. So I had to get them out of bed to tell them, but then I don't think they've gone back to sleep since.
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0: 722, so Andy Burnham has been sworn in as the MP for somewhere. To loud cheers, loud and supportive cheers across the benches. A very popular choice by all accounts. He bowed his head several times as he made his way through the chamber. Three sets of stopping and bowing. I guess that's what? One for each side of the house and one for the speaker. That'd be right, wouldn't it? He was grinning as he was greeted by supportive MPs. He's a Catholic, actually, which is quite interesting. He then had a very friendly exchange with the Speaker of the House of Commons, Lindsay Hoyle, as he officially becomes the MP for Makerfield. And the next step will be to become Prime Minister.

0: I thought Sir Keir Starmer spoke well, but what was he supposed to say? Anything snide would have sounded negative, and, you know, he would have been full of regrets if he'd said horrible things, but he's doing everything he can for a smooth exchange of power. Whatever power you have as the leader of the party. Now, just so the reason why we were talking about e-scooters isn't because I had trouble with an e-scooter, it's because of a death. Over the weekend, a Christchurch man has been killed in the early hours of Sunday morning. That's at least the fourth serious e-scooter incident in the past year alone. I don't know what the total is since they've come to fruition, but it's pretty high. And I don't know if it's because of the lack of laws, the lack of understanding, the lack of comprehension of the speed they can go to and what happens when you come off. And that incident occurred at 10 past midnight, early on Sunday morning, Antigua Street, near the Bourke Street intersection in Christchurch. He received serious injuries, was taken to hospital, but despite the best efforts of medical professionals, he died in hospital. It sounds horrific. It doesn't say what happened. But yeah. Oh, he'd probably been at the league. Was the league on Saturday or Sunday? He was wearing a light coloured jacket over a New Zealand Warriors top, blue jeans and sneakers. Just horrific. Horrific. And who knows, even if he'd been wearing all the safety gear and doing everything properly, which he may have been, in terms of the road coat, I don't know that the situation would have been any different. People make mistakes. People are very distracted when they're driving. But it doesn't help. You know exactly what it's like when you're looking at a scooter and you think, what the heck's going on here? On the wrong side of the road, honing it into oncoming traffic. I don't know what that's all about. But then I have to have that double take when I'm on a footpath and they're coming towards me. I'm thinking, well, I'm going to keep left. I've always treated a footpath like a road. People who do that kind of, you know, the New Zealand tango. Whoops, sorry. Ha, no, you go. Whoops. Oh, next thing you're almost dancing with each other. Just keep left. And it's a problem with tourism because a lot of tourists drive on the other side, so they naturally walk on the other side of the footpath into you. But that can't be the thing with scooters. And for those that own, if you own your own electric scooter, they can go, can't they? Is yours well lit up? Do you have all the safety gear? Do you have the helmet? The proper motorbike gear? You'd want all of that, wouldn't you? Well, I would. And you'd feel sick if you hit one. So I think the thing is with whether it's a cyclist, someone mentioned an electric skateboard, which I think is almost just as hazardous as anything else because you've got the remote control in your hand. That person said the skateboarder was texting. Once a skateboard stops, you keep moving at 40 k's an hour, it's never going to look good. Electric skateboards, scooters, there are electric motorbikes now. They're quite small and they can be quite big. But I think there's going to be at some point a need to have a look at everything again, whether it's just council by council or, you know, local bylaws or central government saying, no, we need to actually put some laws in place here and we need to make it an offence to be doing certain things on scooters. At the moment, it's kind of this laissez-faire, oh, you know, do what you want, carte blanche, yeah, loving it. Oh, yeah, yeah, do it, you know. And they are in the bike lanes as well, which is weird. So there's that as well. 0800 80 1080. As well as the noise when you've got construction going on around you. Not so bad, but still annoying if it's during the day and you don't work shift work. But can you imagine, if you've never done shift work, can you imagine going home, all you want to do is literally Control-Alt-Delete crash. You want to turn your brain off and go to sleep. And the next thing, g'day old barrier, bring the digger over. You know, think, oh no, no, no. And if you've got nowhere else to go, that's horrific. So I am feeling for the people of Holloway Road in the RO Valley. If that's you, if you're in the RO Valley area, sitting up, staring at a cup of cocoa, watching the roadworks, let me know how long that's going to go on for. It's going on for 22 days, but how long is your lack of sleep going on for?
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6: In this update, Sir Keir Starmer will resign as UK Prime Minister to make way for a successor. He gave an emotional speech in front of 10 Downing Street last night. Starmer touted achievements in reforming the Labour Party and the UK, but said many had been asking if he was the best person to lead the country forward. Sir Keir says he set in motion an orderly process for change.
7: I will ask the National Executive Committee of the Labour Party to set out a timetable with nominations opening on the 9th of July and completed by the summer recess.
6: He says he will remain Prime Minister until then. The just-departed Mayor of Manchester, Andy Burnham, has returned to Parliament via a by-election and is widely viewed as a front-runner for the race. Prime Minister Chris Luxon says the coalition government is stable, but the different parties also disagree on many things. Speaking at National's annual conference in the weekend, campaign chair Simeon Brown likened New Zealand First and ACT to children, characterising National as the parent keeping the peace. Luxon says he was trying to make the case for why people should vote for National. He says they'll need to find a way to work with whatever result comes out of election night.
8: I'm not prepared to go lose great ministers like Mark Mitchell or Erica Stanford or something and concede those positions around a ministerial table to someone from New Zealand First or ACT.
6: Triple murderer Lauren Dickerson will be challenging her convictions 7 months before becoming eligible for parole. Rosie Leishman reports.
9: Dickerson serving an 18-year sentence for murdering her three daughters, a 6-year-old and 2-year-old twins, in their Timaru home in 2021. She admitted killing the children, but claimed she was so mentally unwell she couldn't be held criminally responsible. Dickerson's case is set for 3 days in Wellington's Court of Appeal next February.
6: Dickerson is eligible for parole from September 19th, 2027. And a person's been critically injured in an alleged assault at a Christchurch military camp early on Saturday, with two men arrested. Detective Inspector Craig Farrant says two men were due in Christchurch District Court yesterday, charged with wounding with intent to do grievous bodily harm. He says police aren't seeking anybody else and are working closely with the Defence Force. A 50-year-old man is before the courts after police found more than 800 cannabis plants at a rural fielding property. Last Thursday, police carried out a search warrant on Farrison Road. Detective Sergeant Joe Salisbury says officers also found substantial quantities of dried cannabis and a significant amount of cash. The man is due to reappear in Palmerston North District Court in 3 weeks, charged with cultivating cannabis and with possession of cannabis for supply. In sport, a kid from Frankfurt has been named an All Black in fielding. Blues loose forward Anton Segner is one of four uncapped players in the All Black squad for the nation's championship tests. Segner, who came to New Zealand alone as a teenager, says he rung his parents yesterday after a call from coach Dave Rennie.
10: After that, mum, dad and my brothers, they couldn't go back to sleep. They were pretty excited, but still got up at, I think it's 2 a.m. in Germany now, to watch this now just to make sure that it's real and not a dream.

0: The All Whites are not happy with a controversial call that's left Ben Old with a gruesome injury in their 3-1 Football World Cup loss to Egypt. New Zealand's appeals for a foul were waved away when Old was clipped by an Egyptian defender and fell heavily during the second half. The non-call allowed the Pharaohs to break downfield before star attacker Mohamed Salah scored to give his side a 2-1 lead. Olds described how the incident, quite literally, added injury to insult.
1: I've touched the ball, then I feel like he's fouled me. And then as I'm going to fall down, he's fallen down on my ball sack and gripped my shorts and underwear. So I'm just there standing like that. Obviously, it was quite painful and then had to change the shorts and everything.
0: New Zealand's world champion cyclist Campbell Stewart is on his bike, retired from sport aged 28. Stewart claimed silvers at the Olympics and Commonwealth Games. That's news and sport. I'm Emily Ansell.
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5: News Talk ZB Weather Watch 24/7 for Tuesday, June the 23rd for Northland. Isolated showers today, but from the afternoon, turning to rain by this evening, possibly heavy and thundery about the northern coast overnight. Auckland to Taranaki, cloud increasing, a few showers in Auckland, spreading elsewhere by this afternoon. Coromandel, Bay of Plenty, including the central high country, mostly cloudy. Occasional rain for Coromandel, possibly heavy, spreading elsewhere by later on this morning. Gisborne to Wairarapa, also Whanganui to Wellington, mainly fine. A few showers north of Tolaga Bay, then cloud increasing everywhere by this afternoon with a possible late shower. Nelson to Westland, cloudy periods, a few showers about the south of Grey, gradually spreading elsewhere. Marlborough to Southland, except Stewart Island, fine with early frosts, fog patches persisting in central Otago, late high cloud for you. Fiordland and Stewart Island, showers turning to late rain, and the Chatham Islands cloudy periods. The warmest place, Waikawau Bay, holding steady on 15. And the coolest is now Omarama on -3.3.
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5: Morning to you. Big changes in the UK. Big changes. The phone number here has not changed, 0800 80 1080, and it's still free. 9292 if you'd like to text with a small charge attached to that. And my email is roman@newstalkzb.co.nz.

8 past 2, here through till 5 this Tuesday, June the 23rd. Incredible disparity in the temperatures around the country at the moment, with Ōmarama down on minus 3.3. That is, well, you know, for New Zealand, that is chilly, isn't it? Considering how much warm weather we've had.

Bad. So winter's starting to take its hold here and there. Now, we have been talking about scooters. I'm happy to keep talking about that, whether it's electric scooters or those electric motorbikes, or actually electric bicycles too. One thing I love about watching people on electric bikes is they always go faster than me, but they're always happy. They're often beaming. How good is it to get on a bike that you don't have to work so hard if you don't want to? But once again, don't look at a bike and think, oh, that's going slow. They can hoon it as well. So bicycles, e-scooters, e-bicycles, skateboards that are electric, everything's moving quicker, and it's a real mindset change, isn't it? If you've grown up in an age where none of that was motorised, well, apart from those funny little engines they had on bikes in Christchurch when I was a very small boy. So it's a perception thing that we need to work with in our own heads, but it's also a case of having to adhere to, well, there aren't really any rules. But common sense, safety. If you have gone and bought an electric something in recent times, have you got all the safety gear? And do you wear it? Or do you not like to get helmet hair, so you'd rather have concussion? Isn't that mad that people wouldn't want to put a helmet on? Seems mad to me. There was that. There was the noise of any sort of roadworks or building sites when you think you're living in a lovely suburb, and because of the regulations having changed now with how high people can build, you may well have that at some point in your sleepy suburban suburb, an apartment block going up. Hideous prospect, but you know, people have to live somewhere. How would you cope with that ongoing noise? Residents of Arrow Valley, with the water pipes being replaced there, the wastewater pipes, they are 100 years old, and it's 22 nights, they're saying. The noisiest noise will be finished by 11 p.m. Some people not getting any sleep at all. One resident saying, on Monday night, I got no sleep, not 1 minute. I couldn't go to work on Tuesday, and that's quite the impact on my business. That's a whole day's earnings, they said. Yeah, and although I do feel for that person, I've had that for almost 10 years. Not every single night, by the way. I do have nights where I'll have 10, 9, 10, maybe even 11 hours sleep sometimes. And then because of the crazy hours here, some nights you're getting no sleep. But it's what I call a first world problem. It's not the end of the world. It just makes things a bit tough after a few days of that. One thing I do like about what our Prime Minister has said in recent days, and it's not about a situation that's just happened and I'm telling you about something brand new. It's a story about Destiny's Child, Brian Tamaki. And I don't want to go into the detail because I personally think the guy's an absolute moron. What's he calling himself now? An apostle? Didn't he start off calling himself a bishop? Which is completely untrue. An apostle? Also untrue. He can call himself what he wants, I guess, but he has no credibility, so it doesn't really matter what he calls himself, but he's had a real crack at different religions, you would have heard, wanting them purged from New Zealand. The crux of it for me was our Prime Minister saying that he's not interested in anything that Destiny's Child has to say. I thought, well, that's good. That's good, because although you're not actually giving it any gas as a story when you're the Prime Minister, you kind of are. But you're doing it in such a rightfully disparaging way. And I like that. I like that he said, yeah, no, don't care. He didn't say the man's an idiot, but he just said he's not interested in anything. Excuse me, that Brian Tamaki has to say. And the story goes on about all the ethnic communities and also, some of the comments about the free trade deal were some of the things that Destiny's Child had to say. So, in terms of all the obnoxious, hideous, disgusting things that Destiny's Child has said as the leader of his church, and it might be a church that you're attached to, I've got questions for you if that's the case.
I don't want to give his comments

0: any more oxygen. If you want to read the story, go and read the story for yourself. It's just hideous. It's like this little angry Brill Cream man, little hateful person, failing at everything that he does, including trying to launch political parties. Absolutely abject failure in every regard. But the Free Speech Union, they've also weighed in. They've rejected Destiny's Child's comments, but cautioned against responding to offensive speech by demanding greater censorship powers. The CEO, Jelaine Heather, says the remarks were divisive and inflammatory and run contrary to the principles of a free and pluralistic society. Heather says that free speech wasn't absolute in New Zealand. If comments about to incitement, threats or encouragement of criminal offending, existing criminal law may become relevant. The question is whether the legal threshold has been met, not whether the views expressed were unpopular or offensive. So there are questions that are, I know the police are looking into this as well, as they should. So just on that, what do you see the question as being? The Free Speech Union says the question is whether the legal threshold has been met, not whether the views expressed were unpopular or offensive. They are both unpopular and offensive. It's part of that very small-minded, that very extreme kind of right-wing, just hateful little bigoted people who seem to think they've got some need to have their opinions known. The question I have for you, there's that question about the legal threshold. If you've got any understanding of the law, or just from a humanity point of view even, what do you think about what's been said and whether that's a threshold that's been met or exceeded? And the other question I have for you is, why would anyone want to be associated with such a hateful organisation? That's my question. I do not understand. If you've got a love of Christianity and doing the right thing, and you're, you know, I don't know, how do you choose a church? If you've never been to church before and you're thinking, oh, I wouldn't mind going to a church, what on earth is it that appeals to you about such a hateful organization? 0800 80 1080 is the number to call. 9292 is the text. 16 past 2.
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0: 18 past 2. Hi there, Zenith.
9: Good morning, mate. How are you?
0: Yeah, good. Thank you.
9: I just wanted to make a comment on the shift working thing. I've been working shifts on and off for probably 20 years, but in the last 12, 13 months, I've been working nights between 5 p.m. and 7 a.m. It's nothing worse than trying to get to sleep during the day and there's a building site across the road or a group of young people on motorbikes roaring up down the road.
0: Yeah, I bet, yeah.
9: Sometimes it's just bad enough to have the sun pouring into the room, although it's quite nice to see the sun because I don't usually get to see the sun until the weekend.
0: That's right.
9: Most days.
0: Yeah.
9: But I definitely can sympathise with those poor people that aren't used to it in Wellington, up all night and then expected to go about their daily duties. It's got to be a real bummer.
0: It must almost be like being a mum with a new baby, right? If you're just not sleeping,
9: yeah.
0: Same kind of stuff. Yeah. Sleep deprivation's horrible, isn't it?
9: Oh, yeah, it's got to be one of the worst things ever.
0: Mm. Yeah. So how do you cope when you don't get sleep?
9: Not very well.
0: No.
9: On a Monday morning before I start work, I try and get a couple of hours sleeping, say from about 1 o'clock in the afternoon till 3 or so. But unless you've been doing something beforehand, it's really hard to get into that sleep mode.
0: Yeah.
9: Like if you get outside in the morning and do the lawns and go for a run or, I don't know, just do something active.
0: Yes.
9: And kind of try and trick your body into thinking that it needs a rest.
0: Yeah.
9: That's how I've done it in the past, but generally, you get to about this hour of the day and your eyes are kind of trying to go to sleep. You're thinking, man.
0: It's dangerous, isn't it? So are you driving?
9: Yeah, the car freight from Whangarei to Auckland and then Auckland to Whangarei, but generally it's pretty good. I don't mind. You get used to it. It's not something you really want to get used to, but you do get used to it after a while.
0: It's funny how you say it. It's quite true. So in terms of the fitness thing, it's exactly what I do. I'll go to bed when I get home. I'll have 4 hours maybe if I'm lucky, and then I'll just go through this routine of a pot of tea, do a bit of work, and then I go and do a workout, and I love doing that. It makes me feel a whole lot better, but then by about 1 in the afternoon, I've got to go to bed. I'm absolutely had it.
9: Yeah. Yeah, it's the best way, eh? You just trick your body into thinking, okay, you've done a little bit of exercise, and usually, as you say, you can just generally drift off as long as you haven't got a concrete mixer pulling up in the driveway next to you or a digger rattling away or rubbish truck coming past.
0: And we do have those too. We have those in the morning, the rubbish trucks, because there's a rubbish room for the apartment. And so those guys are banging the bins around. They're just doing what they have to do.
9: Yeah.
0: Oh, no.
9: Yeah.
0: Are you in a house or an apartment? Where do you live?
9: Fortunately, I'm in a house.
0: Yeah.
9: Now
0: that's
9: I'm in a freestanding home, so it's not too bad. Yeah,
0: that's a blessing.
9: Bad.
0: Yeah, good. Yeah, I'd imagine the sun pouring in. I've got blackout blinds, which do a pretty good job. But in the summertime, if you've got the whole place closed up, it's like being in an oven. Way too hot.
9: Yeah, microwave oven.
0: That's right. Yeah, because it's small. That's right. Yeah, I've got a two-bedroom apartment, and one of the rooms is shadier. And at this time of the year, it's okay. But in the summertime, you cannot have it closed up. It's way too hot.
9: Nah, it's just where the room I've got is double glazed. So even now, this time of year, when the sun hits it, I can go to bed in the morning and say 3, 4, 5, whatever, and wake up at lunchtime, because I've got my winter jammies on and all my blankets on, and then all of a sudden I wake up and I'm like, what the hell's happening here? And it's just, you just got to fling the windows open and rip off a couple of layers of clothes and try and go back to sleep for an hour or two, and it's never good.
0: No, it sounds like, so did you say you've been doing that for 20 years?
9: No. I've been doing shift work on and off for 20 years, but not this particular job. This is dedicated nights driving.
0: Yeah, okay.
9: So it was, just coming up 13 months, and I'm loving it.
0: Well, that road would be much more pleasant at night because it's pretty busy during the day, isn't it?
9: Yeah, it is pretty busy during the day. It's fairly steady during the night, but it's only trucks.
0: Yeah.
9: 95% of the time, it's just trucks.
0: Yeah.

0: moving back and forth, and the road is slowly getting better, which is a bit of a bonus, yeah.
1: Oh, good.
0: But, yeah.
1: Well, that's good. I'm glad you called, and I kept you awake for another few minutes, so that's good, isn't it? That's
0: yeah, it's all good, mate. Enjoy your shows, I enjoy your banter, and, yeah, you're a brilliant radio host, so I enjoy listening to you, and it's good.
1: Oh, that's very...
0: having a chuckle at your Destiny's Child. Poor
1: eye. Oh. Yeah, but isn't that just hideous? The whole situation is just weird, isn't it?
0: I'm not a religious person, but I am a spiritual person. But even still, I just don't know how you can call that Christianity being so negative towards everybody.
1: No,
0: it's just not right.
1: No, that's a good way of summarising it. Actually, it's when you say you're not particularly Christian, well, neither is he, and that's the weirdest thing. You're not standing on a platform, and you sound like you're a decent person. This is a person who calls himself an apostle. Now, I thought it was bishop, apostle. He'll be a pope next time round, and claiming to be whatever he's claiming to be, and just the most vehemently ugly, inhumane, bigoted, racist comments, and all the time pretending to be a Christian. Isn't that terrible? Yeah. So I'm not sure about the title. Maybe people get sucked into that when you give yourself a title like a pope or a bishop or an apostle. It doesn't add any credibility when you don't have any already, though. Yeah, my question really is, and thank you, Zenith, good to hear from you. The question really is, in terms of what attracts someone to a church, I don't know what that would be. It'd be a range of reasons. People get attracted to religion for, I don't know, the list is long. But what on earth would attract someone to Destiny Church when Destiny's Child is such a hate-filled person? If he's up there preaching, in inverted commas, in such a hateful and vengeful manner, what sort of people are attracted to that? I'm always curious if you see any footage of him, very strange, well, anyway, I won't comment on his looks, that's being nasty, but when you're looking at him doing any kind of presentation, I'm more interested in looking at the people that are around him. And I'm looking at them going, what on earth are you doing there? You'd have a whole lot more fun sitting in a corner staring at the wall, and it would be cheaper. He wouldn't be taking 10% from you. 27 past 2. Quite a big difference there, isn't there? 0800 80 1080. Hi, Roman. My sons live in Redlands Shire, Brisbane and Queensland. When I recently visited the local, talk was about the crackdown on e-bikes and scooters due to the injuries of riders and to pedestrians. Speed and no helmet usually equals a negative outcome. Yeah. Yeah, well, it's good to know that. Yeah, it's often the way, isn't it? That other countries, other laws change overseas and then we look to follow suit. Hi, Roman. I've always wondered what you look like, so I Googled your name, and now I know what you look like. Oh, good Lord, what did you find? You are my favourite News Talk ZB host. I love listening to you. Which picture did you find? I thought I'd got rid of all the social media stuff. There's probably some stuff bobbing around. I don't know. Roman, I saw a boy in a school uniform, on an e-scooter riding faster than the cars and weaving in and out of different lanes. It was on a 6-lane road in Botany, Auckland. He seemed to be having fun because he did a U-turn, says Carol. Oh, well, it would be fun, wouldn't it? You're not old enough to get a car license or a motorbike, and so you just, electric scooter, good times, until the wheels fall off. Wow, Roman, I just can't believe what you're saying about Christopher Luxon when you have so many opportunities right now to attack the Greens for their dumb policies, and then Labour doing the same. It's an interesting way of spelling Labour, says Pat. What am I attacking the Greens for? Explain which of their policies you're referring to. Are you referring

0: to their tax policies. And you can't believe what I'm saying about Christopher Luxon. You may have got me quite wrong there, Pat. What I'm saying about Christopher Luxon is that he's saying something good. The fact that he doesn't want to speak about such an idiot like Destiny's Child is a good thing. So I think you might have been half asleep when you heard me there, but that's okay. 0800 80 1080 9292 on the text, 29 past 2.
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0: 29:23 this Tuesday morning. Roman, what does apostle actually mean? It's a good question. So in religion, the word gets often confused. There's an A-P-O-S-T-L-E and then there's one with a double T, different meaning altogether. In religion, apostle means one who is sent out, or a commissioned messenger. Yeah, it'd be good if he was sent out, wouldn't it? Not really sure. Yeah, I don't know. It just goes to show you that you can call yourself what you like, but your actions speak louder than words. And the actions of Destiny's Child with Destiny's Church is just repulsive. Now, I actually really feel for anyone, that's which is everybody actually, but not me. I didn't come in from somewhere else. But we've all had ancestors that did come in from somewhere else. But for people that have come here and they're hardworking and they've come from a different country and they don't necessarily look like you and you don't look like them, and then you get some half-wit with too much Brill Cream standing up saying, "This is the word of the Lord," and, "Oh, by the way, can I have some of your income? Oh, sorry, I didn't mean that. Can I have some of your..." Give me an ATM. Sorry, give me an amen. Yeah, do I hear an ATM in the background? Sorry, what? Oh, sorry, an amen. I mean, the guy's a moron, but an apostle? One who is sent out. He's been sent out. He's out of his mind, basically. But I wonder if legally what will happen in that regard. That will be interesting, won't it? It'll be interesting to see if the comments are, if they do amount to incitement, threats or encouragement of criminal offending. Well, if you go and look at what he actually said, I don't know how you could call it anything else. And in terms of shift work, that's one topic. And in terms of shift work, as Zenith was saying, trying to find some solace, trying to find some peace and quiet sometimes, particularly in the summertime when you can't close the house up, that's tough. I do admire people that get to drive into the countryside and all you hear is grass growing and the odd cow farting or something. That would be quite pleasant just to, the countryside is very peaceful. So there's some stuff to get into. I'll keep you abreast of what's happening overseas as well. And the big news really is Keir Starmer gone, Andy Burnham sworn in to loud cheers from Labour MPs in the House of Commons. And then, of course, he will get to choose his deputy, won't he? You might be all over this. You might have

0: strong ideas and some firm opinions. Quite the process. Lots of politicians there. I wonder what the proportion of MPs is to the population. I know they had the upper house and the lower house. Maybe we should do that. No, it's all a bit kind of hierarchical, isn't it, really? No, we don't want more MPs. Less would be a good start. Or just a few that do a good job would be even better. 0800 80 1080 9292 on the text. Yeah, what surprised me about the Prime Minister saying that he's not interested in anything that Brian Tamaki says after the Destiny Church leader made some hideous comments about Hindus, Sikhs, Muslims. He just said, I just don't listen to Brian Tamaki. The quote actually is, I just don't listen to Brian Tamaki for God's sake, which I think is quite funny. For God's sake. Yeah. Well, God wouldn't be listening. God would be cringing, going, oh, why did I let that one through? Anyway. So what else can we say about that? I think it comes back to any religion, right? It comes back to any religion in the sense that what makes you want to cross the threshold? What makes you want to go into that particular church? Is it friends or family that have said, oh, yeah, no, it's great. They do a great cheese on toast after the service. What is it that makes you want to go? What would be the appeal, knowing the raison d'etre of Destiny's Child? What is it that makes people want to go and be part of all of that hatred? I'm actually really curious about that. It's kind of just as bonkers as someone who hasn't been raised in Gloria Vale going, oh, let me in. I can't wait to be part of that. Why would anyone want to be associated with such a hateful organisation like Destiny Church? Let me know. 0800 80 1080. Oh, Pat's come back with another text. Pat says, hey, mate, you may want to make your statements a bit clearer. No, Pat, I think it's you that needs to get the old, you know, earbud things and give them a bit of a dig. Because I thought I was crystal clear there. 24-3. That's 24-3, Pat. Thank you. Hope you heard me.
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0: 22-3 on this Tuesday morning, June the 23rd. It's something that I think, I don't want to put the fear of God into you, but I think it's going to become more common with people wanting to build up, selling off sections and making money with all the laws that have changed around building consents and things, and the fact you can go to, what, 3 stories or higher, depending on where you are. It's going to change the look of beautiful old suburbs. I get all of that. To me, it's a real shame, but that's also progress, isn't it? But living in noisy conditions, I don't know how people cope with it. I have never got used to it. I've always

lived in, I haven't always lived in rural New Zealand. I've lived in London, I've lived in Scotland, I've lived in Israel, I've lived in, I don't know, I've lived everywhere, but I've never got used to the noise. And some people can sleep through anything. Those people at a party, there's a terrible song playing on repeat. There's everybody up dancing around. That person's fast asleep. I don't know how people do it. Incredible. Roman, regarding sleeping under noisy conditions, I use Quizzy Buds Gel Cushion Bluetooth Ear Defenders at work. CNC machining. Very comfortable and good audio quality. Regards, Malcolm. So you're wearing... So you're wearing things in your ears so that you can listen to what, music or the radio, underneath your earmuffs? Is that what I'm, am I picking up what you're putting down there, Malcolm? Yeah, I've never really liked the idea of playing something loud in your ears while you're trying to mask the noise of a machine. I know that a lot of lawn mowing type contractors have that system, don't they? The earmuffs with the aerial so they can listen to the radio. I always wonder if you're making it worse. I don't know. Let me know. Yeah, living in noisy conditions, building sites, roadworks that go on and on. Hi, Roman. There's nothing worse than construction noise. Endured it for over a year in our quiet cul-de-sac while they built a, I thought it said monastery, but it's a monstrosity, of three dwellings which didn't even fit the area's aesthetics. Strangely now, they've only sold one out of the three after telling us all our homes would benefit from the million-dollar houses added to our street. The sound of the rumbling concrete trucks coming and going and the smell of the portaloos drove me nuts. Oh, yuck. Oof. Portaloos in the middle of summer. That wouldn't be pleasant. But I thought they were filled with chemicals to get rid of all that kind of pong. I think that's going to be par for the course as time goes on, though, don't you? More sleepy suburbs with construction going on. Horrible. I don't know what people will do. Buy a quaint cottage in the south of France? I don't know. 0800 80 1080 9292 on the text. Yeah, so the story about the noise was because of the pipelines being replaced in Wellington. And this will be all over Wellington, won't it? It won't just be Wellington's Arrow Valley, Holloway Road. Locals are absolutely furious. You might have seen this in the news. It's only a month. When I say it's only a month, that's for people that are not used to having any noise at night. A month will seem like years. But for those of us that have had broken sleep for years, it's like, oh, well, you know. Yeah, that will be quite concerning. And the water companies, they've got a lot of work to do in Wellington, haven't they? How do you sleep through the noise? People in Miramar, you'd have aeroplanes coming and going till quite late at night. Do you just learn to sleep through them? Sleeping next to train lines? Same kind of thing. I don't hear the trains. We've got trains that run quite close to the building. You hear them when they're a freight train, but not the electric trains. Wellington Water's spokespeople say that they aim to find a reasonable solution when working with residents who advise them of the health needs or concerns relating to the works that are going on. And alternative accommodation is one of the options that they could consider. When they say that, really, because, you know, their budgets will be pretty tight, how much accommodation would they provide? All of that month? Where are they putting you up? In some seedy little hotel, or is it something posh on Oriental Bay? More of that to come. So let me know how you're coping with that in Wellington, if that's what you're up to, what you're doing. If you've just joined in, the big news is that the UK Prime Minister Keir Starmer has announced his resignation, and things are changing already. They've sworn in the next, possibly, almost certainly, Prime Minister, Andy Burnham, is sworn in as the MP for Makerfield, just hours after Sir Keir Starmer announced his resignation as the Labour Party leader. So there's no wondering about this. Andy Burnham has confirmed that he will replace the Prime Minister with the backing of the former Health Secretary, Wes Streeting. You might remember

0: that should expunge any doubt, because it looks like it's a very popular event. There's a photo I'm looking at with him doing a selfie with the 200 MPs banked up and behind him. He looks very, very happy about everything. So what do you know about that? What interests you about British politics? If that's something you follow, what does this mean in terms of change? Or is it just, you know, out with the old, in with the new, that's also old? 16:23.
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0: Team 2-3. I had an email before from Malcolm talking about the sleeping under noisy conditions and using Quizzy or Quizzy, Q-U-Z-Y, Quizzy Buds, gel cushion Bluetooth air defenders at work for CNC machining. Very comfortable and good audio quality. And I was asking more about those in terms of what you listen to. You came back with another email. They are like headphones, but cut the external noise by 30 plus decibels, 30 fold. You can therefore play radio or music at normal levels. PVC air cushions are nasty. Silicon gel, very comfortable. Regards, Malcolm. Yeah, the little, is that what they are? The little bright coloured orangey or green soft things you shove in your ear. They're just, after a while, I don't know, how is it they can actually hurt your ears? Is it because they continue to expand into your ear hole? I've never found them comfortable. It sounds like you're onto a winner there, Malcolm. Good recommendation for those looking for it. 13-3, morning to you, Mark.
10: Hello, Roman, how are you?
0: Yeah, good, Mark.
10: Just a quick comment on what's happening in the UK. Obviously, Starmer's been very unpopular for a long time over there. And I just hope this new fella, Burnham, can actually stop the march of Farage, because he's a very dangerous sort of politician. He's just a more eloquent and dangerous Trump, really. Mm. And the he's had a lot of success in the local elections over there, which I just hope and pray doesn't transform into a success at the next general election, because that would be disastrous.
0: Yeah. So, Mark, going back to Nigel Farage, he's the leader of the Reform Party, right?
10: Correct, yeah. He was the one that, I actually quite liked him when he was in the European Parliament, because I never was keen on Britain being involved in Europe. But, since then, he's just got involved in British politics, and he's a very divisive fella.
0: Mm.
10: I don't think there's anything good about him. I mean, his party has been linked very strongly with racist candidates. And, it's just very nasty and divisive, you know. It's very, very much like Trump, probably worse.
0: No, oh, that doesn't sound good. Or similar to Brian Tamaki, maybe.
10: well,

0: one on his own, isn't he, that man? I don't think he's quite as bad as Tarmacki. But then I don't know. I mean, he might have the thoughts very close to Tarmacki and just be a little bit smarter about keeping it under wraps, you know.
1: Yeah.
0: I certainly don't trust him or anything that he says. He comes across as a very sort of blokey, nice guy, you know, come down the pub, have a beer with me, or with, you know, have a fag or whatever. Yeah, that's how he portrays himself. But, I mean, I think a lot of people don't actually realise it. I mean, he was a stockbroker, you know, he's a right-wing, very, very right-wing politician, and he sort of masks what his real intentions are.
1: So he's basically Pauline Hanson in a suit. Pauline Hanson is a bigoted racist politician in Australia who's rising on that whole kind of race card thing as well.
0: Oh, right. Yes, I have heard stories about her. I didn't connect the name.
1: Yeah.
0: I think it's a phenomenon that's happening globally. You know, I mean, it wasn't too long ago when you had the rise of, what was the one in France? Pen, Marie Pen, was it? In France, it was leading the very right-wing party over there, and she had some electoral success as well. I haven't heard much about her recently.
1: Okay.
0: So, it just seems to be something that's happening in a lot of countries. But I don't really know. Well, I guess it's because people feel disaffected with the political systems that they've got, but I think they're better than that particular alternative.
1: Mm. Okay, so Andy Burnham, just looking at the Daily Mail in the UK, Andy Burnham, he's not ruling out a snap general election as he's descending from the north to be crowned the next Prime Minister after Keir Starmer has quit. What do you think he would do that's any different? What would he do that's refreshing?
0: It's fairly recent to come onto my radar. And I think it's, from what I've read about him being Mayor of Manchester, he's very well liked, and he's set up quite a few things around Manchester. I can't be specific because I haven't really read that much.
1: Mm-hmm.
0: But he's a very, very well liked and regarded politician in his local area. And I think that, you know, obviously all the Labour MPs would be very familiar with his story around the Manchester area. So I guess we'll just have to wait and see. I mean, it's a big difference between being a local mayor in Manchester and running the country.
1: Yeah.
0: Whether he does a snap election or not, I'm not sure whether that's a great idea at the moment. I mean, you might prefer end up with Farage, because what a lot of people may not know is that he won the Makerfield by-election quite easily. But what happened was all the other parties, Conservative voters, Green voters, they all got behind him because they liked him for what he'd done in that area. But the Reform Party still had a very strong vote. I think they got 35 or 37%. It was still higher than what they did in the general election. So they haven't gone away.
1: No. What do you miss about the political system over there? Do you think the House of Commons and the House of Lords is all a bit antiquated, or does it serve a good purpose?
0: It is antiquated in a way. I mean, you know, Black Rod and the state opening of Parliament, all that sort of stuff. But, of course, the reason for it is to show that, you know, government and the Crown goes on. It doesn't change. That's the whole point of it, really. I mean, it looks quite ridiculous from an outside point of view, but that's the purpose of it, to show that it's continual. It's not going to stop. It's not going to change. So I understand that aspect of it. I mean, I actually like the debate in Parliament. There's the history around the place. I mean, I don't know whether you know stuff, but if you look at the House of Commons, it's got, on either side of the dispatch box, it's got two yellow lines that the MPs on the government benches and the opposition benches sit behind.
1: Mm.
0: And the reason that they're 2.5 sword lengths apart, And the reason for that is back in the days of the Civil War,
1: yeah,

0: pink used to get quite animated, they were not allowed to cross those lines, and so they couldn't stab each other.
1: Good Lord. No, I didn't know that. That's fascinating. Wow.
0: Yeah. So there's a lot of history around things that are in the UK. I mean, like Chequers, the Chancellor's Place, that's named after a checkered piece of cloth that was used to count money, doubling up money on all the squares on this checkered piece of cloth way back in the days of kings and queens that were ruling the country, you know?
1: Gee, yeah.
0: So, I mean, there's that aspect to it, but I mean, the way the system is, it's been criticised. You have the proportional representation over here, but what I've seen, I always criticised the UK system when we had 17 years of Thatcher and Major. They're not particularly my choice of party, and I didn't. I mean, Thatcher was a very divisive character anyway, but I thought, oh God, wouldn't proportional representation be good? But then I see it at work over here, and you go, well, is it right when you've got somebody like Winston Peters, who's got 5, 6, 7, 8% of the vote, who seems to me to have a much larger impact on the policies of the government than what he should have, you know? And so I sort of think, well, if you've got a party that's getting 35-40%, they should have more say over how the country is run. I mean, you look at what's happened to the Labour Party over the last few times they've been in power. They've had to have coalitions with the Green Party, not a party that I would vote for, but they forced the Labour Party to make some decisions that they otherwise wouldn't have done, and it made them pretty much unelectable.
1: Yeah. Yeah,
0: you know, so
1: it's a fascinating process, and there's pros and cons for all systems. But I think, you know, I think MMP is starting to wear a bit thin because of the very reasons you just brought up. So going for Andy Burnham, going from MP, then Mayor of Manchester, and now leader of the party to Prime Minister, it's a big leap of faith, isn't it? But they obviously like him.
0: It is a huge leap of faith, but I mean, something had to change from the Labour Party point of view because, I mean, I'm not there, so I don't understand all of it, but I've spoken to people in the UK, my brother-in-law in particular is very political, and he said, you know, the Labour Party and Keir Starmer himself have actually done quite a good job in terms of what they were left with. They were left with an absolute mess of a country with things like, you know, water companies just dumping raw sewage into the sea and things like this. And he said, but they had to make some very hard decisions because a lot of things they wanted to do, they couldn't do because the money wasn't there to do it. I mean, he obviously was unpopular and he had to go because otherwise the Labour Party was going to get just wiped out at the next election. Mm. What Burnham does, I don't know. All I can say really, as I said before, is that the Labour MPs there seem to like him. They would obviously know about him and the work he's done around Manchester. So
1: yeah,
0: I guess we'll just have to wait and see.
1: Exactly, Mark. That's exactly right. We will have to wait and see, and we won't have to wait too long. He's sworn in, and the process is well and truly going to happen at speed, given the resignation of Sir Keir Starmer. But he's not ruling out a snap election. I'm not really sure what purpose that would serve, because as you said, Nigel Farage and his extreme stupidity could leap to the fore, like it is with Pauline Hanson. But even the popularity of people like Donald Trump is starting to wear thin with the people who are realising that America is not being made great again. Good on you, Mark. Cracking insight there. Thank you. Good to hear that from you. Brilliant.
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8: In this update, UK Prime Minister Sir Keir Starmer has announced his plans to resign as PM and the leader of the Labour Party. Sir Keir says he's asked the National Executive Committee of the party to set out a timetable, with leadership nominations opening on July 9th. He made the announcement last night outside 10 Downing Street in front of the world's media. Starmer says he wants a new leader to be picked before the Parliament returns from recess in September.
9: I will remain in post as Prime Minister until the contest is complete. And I will do everything I can to ensure an orderly handover of power.
8: A Middle East expert suggests the 60 days given to negotiations is likely too short for the US and Iran to reach a final peace deal. Iran's team left talks in Switzerland after Donald Trump posted threats against Iran, but technical talks will continue through the week. The Economist's Greg Karlstrom says the 2015 nuclear deal took 2 years to work out.
10: If that's what you want to do, if this is a fundamental rethink of how these two countries relate to one another, I think you're going to need a lot more than 2 months.
8: Meanwhile, US Vice President J.D. Vance claims Iran has agreed to allow International Atomic Energy Agency nuclear inspectors into the country to monitor its stockpiles. The nuclear issue has been a sticking point during negotiations to end the war in Iran. The Greens say they've had words with one of the country's most well-known economists over a maths mistake in its tax policy. It's issued a correction, saying the policy released yesterday will increase net revenue $5.15 billion in the 2027-28 financial year, not $5.35 billion. Co-leader Chloe Swarbrick says consultancy Infometrics had the job of analysing the policy figures.
11: That was supposed to be our insurance. This is, I think, just human error. And I know that Brad is also more than willing to front for this. It just wasn't picked up.
8: A new poll suggests two-thirds of New Zealanders oppose the sale of conservation land. A bill going through Parliament allows the government to sell some and put the money back into conservation. The Courier poll commissioned by Forest and Bird shows only a quarter of New Zealanders would support making those sales, with 11% unsure. Forest and Bird Chief Advisor Richard Cappy says it suggests any political party which supports the sales would lose votes. Conservation Minister Tama Pōtaka says only land not materially about conservation would be up for sale. And in Wellington, a Petone Unichem pharmacy in the Green Cross Health Network has fallen victim to a privacy breach. Claudia O'Neill has more.
12: Green Cross says the breach involves the licensee's website with no impact to the central Unichem site and broader systems. It says the pharmacy's acted promptly and is getting appropriate advice. The Office of the Privacy Commissioner says it's aware of reports. It says any organisation facing breaches that could cause harm must act quickly to notify the Commissioner and anyone affected.
8: In sport, coach Dave Rennie is adamant Rico Ioane still has a chance to reclaim his All Blacks jersey. The 88 Test utility back has missed Rennie's first squad selection, joining Noah Hotham and Duplessis Kirifi as the most high-profile omissions. Rennie says Hurricanes wingers Fihi Finianga-Nofo and Josh Morby proved too irresistible.
13: Fihi and Josh, they both scored 17 tries each. They've been on fire. Now Rico, obviously been away at Leinster, and what we know is we'll take 44 to Africa, and so there's still an opportunity for him to come in, especially with his versatility.
8: And there's a new captain in Adi Savia, while Hurricanes prop Xavier Numia and Blues flanker Anton Signer are the two other new faces. Rennie says he's excited.

0: Fascinated by what his first squad is capable of.
1: Good balance. Got a fair bit of experience in there. Got some great young talent coming through, and picked a group of guys that we think can play the game we want to play. And looking forward to getting into things on Wednesday.
0: Coach Darren Baisley is disappointed the All Whites fell away in the second half to lose 3-1 to Egypt at football's World Cup. After a Finn Sermon goal had New Zealand ahead 1-0 at the break in Vancouver, Egypt lifted their intensity to make history by winning a World Cup encounter for the first time. Baisley is gutted his team couldn't hold on when the Pharaohs upped the tempo, but says he's disappointed with the officiating. That's news and sport. I'm Emily Ansell.
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6: News Talk ZB Weather Watch 24/7 for Tuesday, June the 23rd for Northland. Isolated showers today, but from this afternoon, turning to rain by this evening, possibly heavy and thundery about the northern coast overnight. Auckland to Taranaki. Cloud increasing, a few showers in Auckland, spreading elsewhere by this afternoon. Coromandel, Bay of Plenty, including the central high country, mostly cloudy. Occasional rain for Coromandel, possibly heavy, spreading elsewhere by this morning. Gisborne to Wairarapa, also Whanganui to Wellington, mainly fine. A few showers north of Tolaga Bay, and then cloud increasing everywhere by this afternoon with a possible late shower. Nelson to Westland, cloudy periods, a few showers about and south of Grey, gradually spreading elsewhere. Marlborough to Southland, except Stewart Island. Fine with some early frosts for you. Fog patches too, persisting in central Otago with late high cloud. Fiordland and Stewart Island showers turning to late rain and cloud for the Chatham Islands. The warmest place at the moment still Waikawau Bay, 15, and the coolest is still Mosgiel, now on -3.3.
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6: 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I'm Roman Travers. This is News Talk ZB. 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

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Yeah, big news out of the UK. Sir Keir Starmer has finally capitulated. He has resigned.

He has stepped down as Prime Minister, and he did it quite magnanimously, quite gracefully, I guess. What else could he do? And Andy Burman, he seems to be quite the popular guy. A really good call. I really enjoyed the last call from Mark. Some lovely accolades coming in for you too, Mark. I'll get to those soon. You need your own radio show. You could be a correspondent. It was very well done. Thank you. So, yeah, Andy Burnham. He posed with around 200 Labour MPs in Westminster Hall. And he said he will stand now. He's been sworn as an MP. He will now stand to replace the Prime Minister with the backing from Wes Streeting. And he, in the Daily Mail, just clicking through some of the English papers there, Andy Burnham doesn't rule out a snap election. The headline is just that, as he descends from the north to be crowned next Prime Minister after Starmer quits. Another big banner there, Burnham opens door to election. Will there be a snap election? Would that be a risk with Nigel Farage in the background? I don't know. Not really sure. I haven't looked at statistics in that regard for a while, so you might have a better idea of that. Mark certainly had some good insights there. Hi there, man. I really enjoyed Mark's call. He needs his own slot on the radio. Yeah, not a bad call. You make some decent money being a correspondent. Mind you, you normally have to be in the UK, not in New Zealand talking about the UK. Roman, your caller had a great accent. Hi there, Roman, from Chris. Yeah, great accent. Which part of the UK would that be? I'm always useless at picking those. Sometimes I've got it. Oh, yeah, gotcha. You're a Scouser. Oh, you're a Yorkshireman. And they go, no, I'm actually from Australia, mate. Oh, yeah, okay. Yeah, sorry. It's a bad line. Hi there, Roman. The British are a nation of shopkeepers, as the old saying goes. No empathy, enterprising or purpose, whinging do-nothings. That's a bit harsh, isn't it? The last 10 prime ministers proved just that. Really, do they? Okay. Hi there, Roman. In New Zealand, a lot of people seem to be going around with their eyes closed or pretending things are not true. If the Catholic Church was acting as it was supposed to and giving true moral guidance, then there would be no such vacuum for others to fill who might not always be seeming to portray Christianity in an accurate way, says Alan. Oh, is that vis-a-vis the whole Destiny's Child, Destiny's Church stuff? Yeah, probably. I don't know that's always the case, though. People are attracted to different churches for all sorts of reasons. God only knows, and quite literally, God only knows what on earth anyone would want to be part of the Destiny Church for, given the vile hatred that is often spoken by their leader, the Apostle. Apostle. Destiny's Child. You know, I had that question for you. What is it that appeals to you? If you are part of Destiny Church, or you've contemplated, or you were at some point part of that, what was the appeal? Given the complete, basically, the hypocrisy, the juxtaposition between what is supposed to be being preached and what he's actually preaching, it's quite, what the heck's going on there? So there was that. Feel free to get stuck into that. 0800 80 1080. We were talking about the noise on Holloway Road in Wellington, the Aro Valley. It's a lovely, lovely part of Wellington. Nice little shops, nice little cafe, the Aro Cafe. They roast their own coffee there. I actually haven't been there for years. I don't know if they're still open or not. Hopefully they survived everything. And the noise that they've got, the disruptive noise of the roadworks replacing all the wastewater pipes, and they're not getting any sleep. There's the promise to perhaps consider accommodation elsewhere for some of them. That wouldn't be cheap, but it will drive people crazy. And there'll be more of that going on around Wellington, around the country, as bylaws with buildings in your suburbs able to go to, you know, 3, 4, whatever stories, things will be noisy in some parts for a while. How do you cope with that? How have you coped with the noise of industrial bliss that you might be experiencing at the moment, particularly in Holloway Road, Wellington?
What else we got? Oh, there was the e-scooter stuff too, with tragically another death in Christchurch.

0: church on an e-scooter on Sunday morning. Really sad. But when you look through the very, very scant rules when it comes to e-scooters, we're very, very good at rushing into things and then retrospectively putting laws in place. That will happen. There are very few laws. Helmets are not even mandated. These things are going as fast as any vehicle on the road, as fast as a motorbike, as fast as a car. The privately owned scooters are capable of high speed. Most people on those do have helmets. But your average around the town, temporary little hiring of scooters, e-scooters, they're not putting their helmet on because they don't want to ruin their hairdos, is my presumption. So those are some of the things we've been talking about. Now, I did find a story. I found a story about a vote that was done to look at the public opinion about this government's proposal before government at the moment of selling conservation land, Department of Conservation land. And if you've seen the map, hopefully you've had a look at the map so you'd be able to have a good say on this one. It's not just a little bit of conservation land. What's proposed is quite significant. And sure, it might not be dock land that's covered in great big standing kahikatea and remu and matai trees, but it's conservation land. Once it's sold, it's gone. So very, very short focused, very, very shallow thinking from this government in that regard. So a poll was done. A poll was done to find out what people thought. I wasn't polled. You might have been polled. The results of the poll. The majority of New Zealand voters oppose selling public conservation land. And the politicians who support it could lose votes, according to the poll. The government's conservation amendment bill could make up to 60% of public conservation land eligible for sale, buy or exchange. 60%. So the Curia Market Research Poll was commissioned by Forest and Bird, and they surveyed 1,000 voters from across the political spectrum. That kind of cohort is quite common to get a strong statistical outcome, and there'll be a margin of error of whatever it is, but yeah, that's a typical kind of poll around that number. It found that 2/3 of voters were opposed to selling public conservation land, 2/3, while only 25% back it. Why would you back the sale of conservation land? Like, if you're someone that, if pretend you're in the poll, why would you have said, oh yeah, sell it, brilliant? Based on what? It's gone forever once it's sold. Conservation Minister Tama Pōtaka has previously said it was not accurate to say the government was preparing to sell large areas of public conservation land. Instead, he says the bill would make it clearer when considering possible sales or exchanges if doing so would improve conservation outcomes. But as I mentioned, close to half the survey respondents say they would be less likely to vote for the party that supported allowing the sale of public conservation land. It's not a popular move. Why on earth, in a country that's trying to do so much regeneration of native bush, even on the sketchy stuff, it's been cut over in the past, it's second or third generation growth coming through, why would you want to retrospectively get rid of that, put it into farmland, put it into what, a subdivision? I don't know, take your pick. Who knows what it would be made used for? That has yet to be tested. But how would you have answered that survey? 0800 80 1080. The Federated Mountain Clubs of New Zealand, they say the proposed changes to the Conservation Act would radically change DOC's role. The whole purpose of the Department of Conservation changes. Instead of just managing conservation land, they have to be able to enable the economic use and development of it to the greatest extent possible. And they added that the bill places all decision-making on conservation land with the minister. So it's a, what are they trying to do here? What are they trying to achieve? Well, they're trying to make some money. Is that what it's all about? Flogging off what's left in the pantry before the government, you know, goes into an election? What's this for? Apart from annoying a great big bolus of people, 2/3, not into it at all. In fact, they would oppose the people that support it in government. What would your take on that be? 0800 80 1080, 9292 to text, 19 past 3.
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7: 21 past 3, Sir Keir Starmer gone burger. What do you think his future would be? I should have asked Mark when he was on. His guess would not have been as good as mine. His guess would have been a lot better than mine. What's the trajectory for someone that's been the Prime Minister of Britain to go on to do what? Probably just to leave quietly and open a cake shop somewhere. I don't know. What would that be? Also, some big news out of the US. Alan Greenspan, the architect of the modern American economy, he's died at the age of 100. His wife has told people. In a statement reported by NBC News. So her husband had died from complications from Parkinson's disease. Yeah, that's not nice, is it? But getting to 100, that's not bad. I think most of us would be, well, most of us would expect to get to 100 these days. Unless you're smoking yourself silly and drinking all of the alcohol. And the other big news, of course, if you've just joined in, I know I sound very repetitive because it is big news, with Andy Burnham sworn in as in the new MP after Keir Starmer announced his resignation on the fast track to becoming the Prime Minister. And also the heat in Europe. 40 degrees is what they're heading for. It'll be evening there now, won't it? Yesterday. Ridiculously hot weather. All the shots you see are of people throwing themselves in canals and rivers in the cities. And I'm thinking, it looks beautiful, but it's all, what's that water like? Like you'd want to be holding your breath and blocking all the orifices, wouldn't you? 23 past 3. Oh, here's a text from Mark, the caller that was on before the news at 3. Hi, Roman, Mark here. Lovely feedback. My accent is West Midlands, a mix of Brunny, Birmingham and the Black Country, the Dudley area. Good on you, Mark. Thank you. I'm glad I didn't try and guess because I don't really know. Some accents in Britain are very distinctive, more so than others. Roman, I can't get my head around the lack of regulations surrounding scooters and riders because, as a previous texter said, they go extremely fast and they're so unpredictable. They hoon across pedestrian crossings without even looking. Yeah, they do, don't they? They hit them pretty quickly and they're hard to see in your side vision. They're on our roads and footpaths, but there doesn't seem to be any rules for them. Well, actually, the rule is that they can. The rule is, with your e-scooter, you can be on the road or the footpath, which I think is completely wrong. But don't go wanting it too much, because then we'll have to have a separate lane. We'll have a lane for cars, a lane for bikes, a lane for scooters.

0: we'll have to get rid of a lot of housing to incorporate that kind of stupidity. Yes, Roman, the other big story from Europe is the predicted 40 degrees in Paris. This is the reality of climate change, and it will only get worse. Hideous, isn't it? So, yeah, just going back to that, those are all the stories we've been talking about. Just going back to the conservation land proposal to sell, quite a large chunk. If you look at the map, it's in red and orange markings, depending on its value. And the majority of New Zealanders polled say they don't want it sold. The government's conservation amendment bill would make up to 60% of public conservation land eligible for sale or exchange. I don't think they've got the right to do that. And they will say, we've got the mandate, we've been voted in. Clearly, this survey shows that they are wrong. 0800 80 1080, 25 past 3.
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0: Very good morning to you. 27 past 5 here through till 5 this morning. Yeah, I'm not sure if there's any chat about about Alan Greenspan, the architect of the modern American economy, but he's died at the age of 100. It may have been a career that you followed. And if you know anything more about Andy Burnham being sworn in as an MP on his way to becoming Prime Minister, feel free to talk about that too. Morning to you, Alan. Roman here.
9: Yes, morning. Oh, I was going to cross over a couple of subjects. While you're on Andy Burnham, he's going to have a snap election. He's only got the support of his electorate and the Labor MPs. He hasn't got the entire support of the country, the people, because he wasn't there for them to vote on. So if he wants true power and represent the country, he has to have the support of the people. So he's going to have a snap election and run the risk of being challenged and possibly even losing. Just having the support of his own MPs does not make him the popular person to lead the country. It only makes him the popular person of the party.
0: So what's the split in the House of Commons at the moment?
9: I don't know, but I'm just looking at it from the other side. It was all more or less just listening and following the news over the last few weeks, orchestrated by the Labor Party. There was a member that stepped aside to create a position, and you've had a mayor quit his job to be able to go and stand in another electorate to start filling the position. It wasn't the will of the population at large. So if you intend to be a prime minister, you need to have the will of the people, the nation, not your party and orchestrated through

0: a system, and that's what it is.
1: Well, it's so going back to what Mark was saying that from his point of view, there was fervent dislike of Sir Keir Starmer from the people and almost certainly from within the party as well, enough for that change to become a reality. But, yeah, time will tell about a snap election.
0: Yeah, there might be dislike for a Starmer, but it doesn't mean the next person that is moving through rapidly is loved. There could be somebody else within the party that would be more acceptable to the general population.
1: Given how strategic political parties are, though, don't you think they would have chosen the next fast-moving taxi to attach themselves to, as opposed to a high-risk calculated, you know, poorly calculated risk? He's obviously who they want, don't you think?
0: Well, it's who the party faithful members or sitting MPs want. I think a snap election to have true support of the country to back him. Otherwise, it's going to hang a shadow over him for his duration. But by having a snap election, that would then probably trigger in a five-year period as opposed to three, which he would be carrying on, because all he's doing is changing leadership right now. So that only entitles him to a three-year term, but by having a snap general election would entitle him to a full five-year term. So, yeah, there's those variables to come up. But we'll watch it from a distance.
1: Yeah.
0: We are at a distance. As for your sleep overnight, I've been doing night shift for years. And you just change your body clock around. And my day is half the night and half the day. And then I'm asleep. I go to sleep real easy. Noise doesn't bother me. The light does. So I put blackout curtains on. And that dealt with that. And as for the heat, I just use the aircon, and I've got a ceiling fan in the bedroom.
1: Brilliant.
0: And I just flick that on, and it's a piece of cake.
1: So you're not bothered by, like, a Barry next door starts up his lawnmower? No trouble?
0: No, I double glazed it. I've got neighbours that have started the lawnmower, and they have parties. They've got, like, and play guitars and stuff. You hear it for the first 4 or 5 minutes, and that's it. Go to sleep.
1: Oh, I wish I had that skill. I really do. I'll hear someone coming out of the lift, which is right near my front door, and they'll be chatting away, and I go, oh, no. Sometimes I can kid myself into going back to sleep, but normally once I'm waking, that's it. So you're lucky.
0: It's just like jump on the ferry. I can go to sleep before the boat's even out the harbour.
1: Yeah. I can fall asleep on an aeroplane before it's taxiing and while it's taxiing. Yeah, so I can do it on an aeroplane, okay.
0: Yeah, you block out that noise, and then I think it's what you get used to. Like living in the city, it's sirens, fire engines going up and down the street, and the odd police car and that sort of thing. I hear those for an extra few minutes, but after a while you just go to sleep. That's it.
1: Yep.
0: It's sleep time.
1: Yeah, exactly. Yep. Alan, just hold there for a second. I'm going to come back to you in a moment. I just want to check with our brand new British political correspondent. Mark, what do you make of what Alan and I are talking about? Does it make any sense to you that, you know, who's got the majority? Will he be popular?
2: I think it's a very valid point to say that, you know, he needs to have an election. But the point I was thinking was there's a precedent, because do you remember when Mrs. Thatcher was voted out by her MPs, a man called John Major took over.
1: Yes.
2: And he stood as Prime Minister until the next election, and then he won it. So it's not necessarily the case that he has to have an election. And I think there's a slight misunderstanding about how the British electoral system works, in that it's not a presidential race. You vote for the party. So the party has a mandate. It's not just the Prime Minister, although the Prime Minister is the face of that that party.

0: What about the will of the people, though? Do you think there's a fervent desire from the bulk of people that they will support this new member as the Prime Minister?
1: We'd have to wait and see what polling suggests. There's arguments both sides, but it's certainly not a definite that he has to have a snap election, although I do agree that it would give him certainly a stronger mandate.
0: That's what it's all about, isn't it? It's getting that mandate. Good on you, Mark. I'll let you get back to being an award-winning political correspondent out of the UK but based in New Zealand. That made sense, didn't it, Alan?
2: Yes, absolutely. And I think that's where I came from. To have that true mandate, you'd need the snap election. Otherwise, it's a shadow following him around. Even if he came in and governed, it'd be a shadow, and the media can pick up on it when he makes a step wrong. They'll jump on it like a ton of bricks and use it against him. Mm. Whereas if he had the mandate, he'd be able to shut them down straight away. But anyway, aside from there, it's no different than Trump's situation, and you got the odd apple out of the bunch in there. But he had a mandate, and it's the mandate that counts. Mm. To have the people behind your ideas. Yeah, haven't they heard a lot about this man's ideas on how he'd change things over in England as opposed to Starmer?
0: Mm.
2: So, in general news, I don't think the rest of the world's heard it.
0: Well, I think Sir Keir Starmer's image or reputation was damaged by his association with certain people that we don't need to go back over, but
2: yes,
0: that certainly didn't help him.
2: It'll be an interesting thing to watch. Because they need to settle it pretty fast, because they can't have England in an unstable situation.
0: No.
2: Given the current world events that are happening in the Ukraine, Iran, and within the local economy, all these migrants jumping across the channel. Those three major areas, but more to home, those ones across the channel need sorting out.
0: Oh, yeah, but just remember that you're talking 10 years on from Brexit, where most Brits voted for Brexit ended up going, sorry, what? Oh, we didn't really think that was going to happen. Oh, who's going to clean our toilets now? Who's going to clean our hospitals? Who's going to do all those jobs that we weren't doing? But thanks, Alan. I think your point has been well made. Time will tell. Will there be the fervent desire and support from the people? But as Mark pointed out too, it's not like the US, where you just get wealthy people floating to the top who have no idea what they're really doing. Donald Trump's a prime example of that. What an absolute... Well, I can't say that, can I? What an absolute mess. Let's leave it at that. Clarence, I'll be with you next, 23:24.
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1: 21-24, Lisa has texted me with the most... This is like a... If this actually happened, Lisa, this is that would have got your heart pumping. Hiram, man, great show. I'm sitting on the side of the road recovering from a near heart attack. I jumped out of my car to deliver a paper to a letterbox, turned around, and my car was gone. I must have flicked it into reverse. Flying in reverse up the road, I immediately, in a full gallop, managed to jump in and stop it 4 feet away from hitting a parked car. Gee, that's a rare thing to be able to do. That's quite the skill. You must have looked like Jason Bourne, like a Bond manoeuvre. Did you just kind of forward roll across the bonnet and, you know, throw yourself through the window? I'm not surprised you almost had a heart attack. The pure adrenaline coursing through your veins would have been quite the feeling. Morning to you, Clarence.
2: Good morning. Well, that's a good one to follow, isn't it?
1: Gee.
2: My goodness.
1: Terrifying.
2: Yeah, put the car in reverse and it goes up the hill. It's got a pretty good gearbox and things. I've never ever thought of that. Earlier on, there's been several things. So I'll try to skip over them quickly. Your new newsreader, Emily Ansell, she says, has she got a twin called Nina Burton? Their voices over the radio, anyway, sound very similar.
1: Huh, that's interesting. Emily Ansell is, she does read for us from time to time, but she's not the replacement. She's just helping out until we recruit, possibly you, Clarence, if you'd like the job, let us know.
2: that's a fine compliment. I don't think I could keep up. I'm dyslexic. I'd read the cues all wrong. I wouldn't ask enough. You're talking about vape products.
1: Yeah,
2: and the vaping is worse than smoking. Well, I gave up smoking many years ago for 7 years, and then everything came down on me like a ton of bricks, and I took it up. But I gave it up in 2023, January.
1: Gee.
2: And I didn't swap anything for it. I just said, nah, that's it.
1: Done.
2: And but what I've noticed is with the onset of these vape things, and because I walk as much as I can, I force myself to walk. And on the berms and in the bins, there's all these plastic and metal and cardboard and things, all discarded vape products.
1: Mm-hmm.
2: That's the next horrible plastic and stuff that's just not being recycled in any way by the look of it.
1: A lot of plastic is not being recycled, full stop. So it's a bit of a fallacy, this whole idea we've got of it being recycled. But yeah, the world's got to get past the whole production of plastic thing. It's so convenient, but it's just the worst thing that we can be doing for the world, isn't it?
2: Yeah, and there's this talk of a plastic island of the size of Texas in the Pacific.
1: Mm-hmm.
2: I mentioned that it would be altering the albedo of the earth, and that would help with the warming up of it. The people were always saying Sukhya Stama, and I thought Sukhya, it sort of sounds like Sukriya, which is Hindi for thank you.
1: Uh-huh.
2: And I thought, what sort of name is Stama for a start? Where's that from? But you asked if anyone's got anything about this Andy Burnham.
1: Mm.
2: I can offer a little bit tongue-in-cheek that he shares his first name with the swag man in Waltzing Matilda.
1: Does he?
2: And he watched and he waited while his Billy Bull.
1: Oh, gotcha. Yeah, no, I don't think there's a great deal known. Apparently, as the mayor of Manchester, he's been very popular. Several people have said that he's been a popular person in that regard. And he's got a political background that goes way back. But this is a big job. It's a big different job, isn't it?
2: Yeah, I'll say. The other thing was you did an excellent mimicry of the pedestrian crossing. I was thinking about that today because I was waiting at a pedestrian crossing where they have only one crossing working at one time at 90 degrees from each other. And I'm not blind.

0: broken line concrete or footpaths behind you, and you'd know they were coming.
1: Right.
0: But the electric ones, you don't know they're there.
1: Yeah.
0: And the other day, a couple of kids were on bicycles, ordinary bicycles, and one of them rang her bell, and I've got very good peripheral vision. I just stepped to the side and I smiled at her and she waved. And I said, thank you.
1: Yeah.
0: Well, that's just nice. Ding, ding. I thought, that's very polite.
1: Oh, good stuff. Dude, what's it? Just while you've been, I've been Googling and listening to you, but what's the... I never remember the name for the yellow flashing light on a pedestrian crossing.
0: Oh, yes, it has got an odd name. It's the orange ball.
1: Is it a Belisha beacon?
0: Say again?
1: Belisha beacon?
0: That sounds familiar.
1: That's why I don't remember it.
0: Yes, it's an odd name. I knew that. Mm. The white noise and things like, I wake up a lot just by moving, like restless leg, and it kicks in my back and wakes me up. You can get earmuffs, which are soft and cushioning, and... if you wear earplugs, like you said, if they expand in your ears, they can cause pressure, and it must affect your breathing because you breathe a little bit through your ears. It's the whole sense of our balance. And if you alter that pressure a bit, it causes stress rather than what you're trying to do.
1: Hang on. What? I can breathe through my ears?
0: Well, you can... If you clench your nose... Yeah. And try to blow out, you'll get a popping in your ears.
1: Oh, yeah.
0: And it's a trick you do when you're doing altitude stuff. And you can actually hear I can hear the whistle of it. It's very, very hot. But those earplugs, depending on the type you get, the construction ones, there's orange and there's blue and all that.
1: Mm.
0: Some are soft and some are hard. And you're supposed to roll them in your thumb and finger and then stick them in. But they will cause pressure, and that will affect your breathing.
1: Okay.
0: And if you're very sensitive like you are, as you've described, as
1: very sensitive.
0: Yes, that'd be quite effective. So I wouldn't recommend using them.
1: No, they're horrible. I used to use them all the time, and I'd squash them up, put them in, and I'd go, wow, I can't hear anything. And then within an hour or so, I'm waking and pulling them out because they hurt my... Very delicate ears.
0: Yeah, understandable. Well, lovely. Always a pleasure talking with you.
1: Oh, thank you, Clarence. Lovely to chat with you. Thank you. Yeah, the Belisha, what did I say? Belisha balls. No, that's bliss balls. Belisha something. Such a strong, I guess that's the name of the person that invented them. In fact, a lot of them aren't flashing anymore. They just have a orange piece of metal. Don't they? They don't actually have the light, which is Belisha Beacon. Who was Belisha? They're also commonly known in the UK and Australia as a pelican crossing. I don't think we call them... What do you call them? We just call it a pedestrian crossing, but the lights, the actual yellow flashing light, is a Belisha Beacon. I don't know how common they are anymore. They used to be everywhere. And of course, if your house is just opposite one, people would often have a piece of metal put around to block the flashing light from their house. 0800 80 10 80. That's the number to call. We're talking a range of things. We're talking about the demise of Sir... I'm going to say it properly now because Clarence has made me feel quite... It's not Sir Keir. Sir Keir Starmer and Andy Burnham on the rise. Andy Burnham, he's 56. He's got a very popular following up until now. It will be interesting to see how long he lasts. I don't mean that in a disparaging way, but they've had 6 prime ministers in 10 years. So in they come, out they go. It would be good for them to have some stability, right? 0800 80 10 80. I've got tons of texts to get through as well, but it's the conversations that take priority, so give me a call.
2: 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It's Overnight Talk on News Talk ZB.

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6: 924. Morning, Roman. The Beacons were named after Leslie Hoare Belisha, born 1893, died 1957. The Minister of Transport, who in 1934 added beacons to pedestrian crossings marked by large metal studs in the road surface. Good stuff. Leslie Hoare Belisha. So his surname is Hoare Belisha. Why didn't they say, I'm just going to use the Hoare Belisha? Well, that's probably why they dropped the Hoare part. People would have said, you're doing what? We don't generally say that. We say we're crossing the road. They're also known as zebra crossings, Roman. Yeah, I know. But the actual flashing light is what I'm talking about. The Belisha Beacon, as it's known. Let's hit the road with Nigel. How are you, Nigel?
7: Yeah, good. Hey, just quickly on that beacon thing. Well, if that was what they called those flash ones, what did they call the barbershop ones? You know, the red and white candy stripe ones that had the light on top they used to spin?
6: Barber's pole.
7: Oh, I don't know. Hey, listen, that guy you just had on, he was saying about the visually impaired and the crossings, you know, and, you know, it could be quite dangerous. On that yellow box, when they pushed the thing in to activate to say that they want to cross the road, if they put their finger underneath that yellow box, there's a wee metal thing comes down when your crossing's going to work. And that's how the visually impaired notice that's the one to cross the road.
6: Yes, the little vibration through the box?
7: Yeah. And on the bottom, there's a wee little metal thing comes down, touches their finger.
6: Oh, no, I didn't realise that. Is there?
7: Yeah. So you put your finger underneath the box.
6: Huh.
7: And there's a little thing there. It pops down and touches your finger. So then you know that that's your one to cross the road.
6: Oh, I learn something every day. Good stuff.
7: Yeah, you do. Hey, you know, Brad, that so-called Destiny bloke, the reason he's got so many followers, if you have a look, a lot of them are actually ex-criminals, you know, because he goes into these groups, into the prisons, and we will reform you, turn you around and all that. And that's why you're so many of them ride Harleys and all that sort of thing, because they're ex-gang members that have tried to get away from the gangs and all that sort of thing.
6: Mm-hmm. Yeah, okay, look, do you know people in the church?
7: Oh, you see them. You see them around. I've seen a few faces on the TV when they've been seen on TV, you know. I grew up in a pretty rough sort of area in Christchurch when I was a young fella, you know.
6: Okay. All right, thanks, Nigel. Yeah, it's not so much where people have come from, it's the message they're hearing. It's just a message filled with hatred and bigotry and racism. And then they go, praise the Lord, can I have 10% of your income? It's like, sorry, what? I'm the chosen one. No, you're not, you're destiny's child. Terrible. Terrible, terrible. And I don't see the appeal. And I'm genuinely asking what it is that appeals to people about the messaging. Not so much, you know, oh, I'm a bit lost and I don't know where to, oh, I'll go and join Destiny's Church because, you know, oh, he seems like a nice guy.

0: he doesn't, trust me. But why would anyone want to be associated with such a hateful organisation? That's the question. What's the appeal? Oh, it's Sunday morning. Let's get up and get filled with hatred. Oh, yes, and we'll give 10% of our income as well to someone who doesn't need it. 524-0800-80-1080. Roman, UK needs Trump to sort out the illegal immigration. 40,000 black African men living it up in hotels and causing chaos. Oh, yeah, where'd you get that figure from? Donald Trump? Nigel Farage? Pauline Hanson? Hi, Roman. After the earthquakes, all the sewer pipes were ruined, so the council was going to put new pipes in and everyone had to pay for new plastic pipes on their properties, though insurance or through insurance. So it will probably be the same in Wellington. Oh, there's a lot of pipes. There's a lot of water to go under the bridge, under the ground, under the map of Wellington. At the moment, it's just the Arrow Valley that's hitting the news with the residents of Holloway Street. Really beautiful street, by the way. Go and have a look. Next time you're there, you're best not to try driving up Holloway Street. You're best to park in the main shopping area outside the Arrow Cafe or something and then just walk up. It was never a road designed for cars. And the houses, if you want an idea about, oh, let's get a bit funky with our colour scheme, have a look at Holloway Street. Blues, yellows, oranges, and beautiful, beautiful old architecture. Very Victorian in their colour scheme. They loved the bright, bold colours back then. Hi, Roman, get yourself a set of the Bose Ultra headphones. Turn on noise cancelling. 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Sleep like a top. I could never sleep with headphones on. What do you do when you roll onto your side? No, that wouldn't work for me. I use the Bose sleep buds, which actually sit inside your ear roll, but not deep into the canal. And once you've uploaded the white noise onto the Bose sleep buds, you can turn your phone off. You can have an alarm in your earbuds and your phone can be turned off. It's a great system. But thanks for the... Yeah, how would you sleep with headphones on? You'd have to lie like a corpse, wouldn't you? Or a mummy. You just couldn't be rolling around. Roman, do you know how much land in New Zealand is conservation estate? It's ridiculous. Why is it ridiculous? I think it's 70%. Would that be correct? Like, we used to be told at college it was 70% of New Zealand was mountains, lakes, waterways. Do you know what wording was used in the survey? I'm very dubious about any survey conducted by Forest and Bird. It wasn't conducted by Forest and Bird. It was paid for by them. It was a Courier market research poll. So don't get your conspiracy theory hat on with that sort of stuff. It's done by a private organisation specialising in surveys. They are a bunch of fanatics. Oh, yeah, because they love trees. That'd make them bonkers, wouldn't it? Oh, they probably love native birds too. Mad people. The text goes on. It's the minister that makes the final decision, says Pam. Do you trust a minister, one person, to determine whether or not that land should be sold? That's mad.
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1: Mike Hosking, Heather Duplessis-Allen, Matt Heath, Tyler Adams. 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
2: In this update, Sir Keir Starmer will resign as UK Prime Minister to make way for a successor. He gave an emotional speech in front of 10 Downing Street last night. Starmer touted achievements in reforming the Labour Party and the UK, but said many had been questioning if he was the best person to lead the country forward. Sir Keir says he set in motion an orderly process for change.
3: I will ask the National Executive Committee of the Labour Party to set out a timetable with nominations opening on the 9th of July and completed by the summer recess.
2: He says he will remain Prime Minister until then. And the just-departed Mayor of Manchester, Andy Burnham, has returned to Parliament via a by-election and is widely viewed as a front-runner for the race. The Greens won't say if it has calculated how many wealthy people will leave New Zealand because of its wealth tax. The party's tax package includes taxing the super-rich 2.5% on net assets above $10 million. Co-leader Chloe Swarbrick says threats of wealth taxes pushing out wealthy people haven't been realised in other constituencies. But she says it's more likely many will instead find ways to change their behaviour.
4: As I think we all both well know, incredibly wealthy people have a network of accountants and lawyers that they can use to engage in effectively tax avoidance.
2: Almost all New Zealanders chose not to opt out of increasing their KiwiSaver payments. Minimum contributions increased from 3% in April to 3.5%, although people could remain at 3% if they wished. Finance Minister Nicola Willis says 99.5% of workers paying in went with the higher figure.
5: Even while financial conditions are tough, the vast majority are choosing to take the opportunity to save for a better financial future.
2: Nationals pledged to make more changes to KiwiSaver if re-elected, including making it compulsory. A person's been critically injured in an alleged assault at a Christchurch military camp early on Saturday, with two men arrested. Detective Inspector Craig Farrant says two men were due in Christchurch District Court yesterday, charged with wounding with intent to do grievous bodily harm. He says police aren't seeking anybody else and are working closely with the Defence Force. And a 50-year-old man is before the courts after police found more than 800 cannabis plants at a rural fielding property. Last Thursday, police carried out a search warrant on Farrison Road. Detective Sergeant Joe Salisbury says officers also found substantial quantities of dried cannabis and a significant amount of cash. The man is due to reappear in Palmerston North District Court in 3 weeks, charged with cultivating cannabis and possession of cannabis for supply. Our historic India trade deal is having its first reading at Parliament on Thursday. The free trade agreement was signed in New Delhi in April, giving us access to 1.5 billion consumers. It reduces or removes tariffs on 95% of exports to India. Prime Minister Chris Luxon says it also has a clause ensuring we get any improved terms given to other countries. In sport, All Blacks coach and captain already have a strong relationship to build on heading into the newly formed Nations Championship. Veteran open side Adi Savia has been appointed as Dave Rennie's skipper, continuing a combination developed at Japanese club Corbeil. Rennie says Savia ticks all the boxes as a leader.
6: Deeply cares, very experienced, highly respected. I reckon Adi, he's not a massive talker, so he'll lead through his actions.
2: Savia says he received the phone call yesterday and is stoked to have Rennie in the coaching seat.
7: But one thing I know is that, you know, Rennie, he will come in and make sure we work hard, and he'll keep us accountable for, you know, what we're saying in meetings and in rooms and in trainings and games. So it's going to be exciting.
2: The All Whites are bitterly disappointed to have lost 3-1 to Egypt in their Football World Cup contest in Vancouver. New Zealand led 1-0 at half-time, only for the Pharaohs to net 3 goals and rise to the top of Group G in the back of a maiden World Cup win. All Whites goal scorer Finn Sermon told TVNZ it was gutting to be on the back foot through some odd refereeing decisions.
8: I think some of those calls were really, really rough against us, and we shouldn't be

0: counting on that sort of stuff, but it definitely has an effect on the game, and so that's quite disappointing. But I think after such a strong first half performance, it's pretty disappointing to let the second half go the way it did.
1: That's News and Sport. I'm Emily Ansell.
2: Hey, where are you two off to?
3: We're going to go drop off Nanny Aroha's bus screening test. Have you done yours?
2: No, this Nana is too young.
4: 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It's you and Papa too.
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10: 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Morning to you. It's Tuesday, the 23rd of June, and the forecast for Northland: isolated showers from this afternoon, turning to rain this evening, possibly heavy and thundery about the northern coast overnight. Auckland to Taranaki: cloud increases, a few showers in Auckland, spreading elsewhere by this afternoon. Coromandel and the Bay of Plenty, including the central high country, mostly cloudy. Occasional rain for Coromandel, possibly heavy, spreading elsewhere from this morning. Gisborne to Wairarapa. Also Whanganui to Wellington, mostly fine. Couple of showers in there north of Tolaga Bay. And then cloud increases everywhere this afternoon with a possible late shower. Nelson to Westland, cloudy periods, a few showers about and south of Grey, gradually spreading elsewhere. Marlborough to Southland, except Stewart Island, fine with early frosts, fog patches persisting in central Otago, and then late in the day some high cloud. Fiordland and Stewart Island, showers turning to rain later on, and the Chatham Islands, cloudy periods. The warmest place at the moment, Waikawau Bay, has been all morning, sitting on 15, and the coolest is Mosgiel, dropping even further now, down to -4.1.
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10: 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That's like 12 pairs of socks, 4 pairs of underpants, and a pom-pom hat. 0800 80 1080 will connect you to me and my fashion expertise. 9292 on the text with a small charge. 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

9 past 4. Never a dull day in politics, and she's all go in the UK now as Sir Keir Starmer makes way for Andy Burnham, who's just been sworn in as an MP. The process for becoming leader and prime minister will not be too far away. The commentators are saying it'll be quite a quick process. But it is more than highly likely that he will succeed Starmer as the prime minister. Will there be a snap election? There's all sorts of pros and cons for that. I'm not au fait with all of the detail on that. We've had a couple of calls talking about that already. You're more than welcome to join the fray and talk about that as well. I quite liked, as I said, even though Pat couldn't hear me and wanted me to be more clear, I did like, and I said, I was very, well, I don't know about, you know, I wasn't like fizzing at the bung, but I was pleased to see that the Prime Minister has said, because he didn't really want to talk about the Destiny Child situation, the lead.

leader of the Destiny Church. He didn't want to talk about all that hideous, toxic, racist crap that Brian Tamaki spews from his largest orifice. He didn't want to talk about that, but he did say, I just don't listen to Brian Tamaki for God's sake, which actually is quite funny, the last part. Quite funny indeed. So I don't think anyone's shocked by the Destiny's Child leaping up while he's collecting everyone's tithings. I don't think anyone's shocked at the fact that he says dumb things, because he's run out of things to say that could be any dumber, but even so, he still seems to succeed. What I'm trying to get at there is he's a failure in terms of a position in society, in terms of trying to become a force in politics. All the things he's tried to do, useless. So now he just gets angry little man. He's got little man syndrome, so up he gets with his hatred and his putrid, vile comments about culture and religion. My question was more, why would anyone want to be associated with such a hateful organisation? Why would anyone put on their Sunday best? Come on, kids, we're off to the Destiny Church. Yay! Why would you put anyone through that, yourself or your children? Terrible thing to do. So we've been talking about that. Been talking about the lack of rules when it comes to electronic scooters. Electric scooters, electric motorbikes, electric everything. The electric scooters have very few rules. They can pretty much do anything. You don't have to wear a helmet. And now the wheels are starting to fall off. We've had some real tragedies. Another death over the weekend in Christchurch. And then you'll get governments going, oh, we probably should do something about that. Why didn't they do it when they were coming into our society? A bit like vaping. Oh, vaping's a great thing. Now we know it's not. So the horse is bolted, and we're very, very good at getting out there and getting the horse back in the stable, but we should be doing that stuff before it bolts. So your take on that. How much have you ever spent on an animal? I bet you've never spent $220,000 on an animal. Well, someone has. It's the sign of a very strong agricultural economy. A single Angus bull has smashed the price record set, and that was set just a week ago. The Angus sold for $220,000, and that was yesterday at an auction in Gisborne. Now, someone must work out how old's the bull, how many times can we collect his semen, how many different fleets of bulls and cows can we get from him. They must work it all out so that in the end, $220,000 sounds like loose change. Isn't that incredible? The previous sale record price was $168,000. So 220 is way up there. He must have been. He looks amazing. He's just standing there looking all kind of Angus Bull-like. You know how they stand there with that? You can see it on their face. I don't care. Take my photo. I don't care. They're an impressive-looking beast, aren't they? So have you got any connection to stud-type stuff, whether it's bloodstock with horses, sheep and beef, goats, outer Mongolian, Himalayan, ring-tailed macaques, anything at all? $220,000. I know people spend big money on weird-looking dogs and think they're pedigrees because someone says they are. Oh, it's a new breed. It's called a labradoodly thingy, whatsamacallit. But not $220,000. What can you tell me about that? Who can explain to me, from a farming point of view, that that's good value for money because he's going to sire so many other forms of bulls, which will also be worth huge money? Do you get your money back? I'm asking for a friend. I'm thinking of buying a bull for Christmas for the barbecue. And also the conservation land sale thing, that's just ridiculous, isn't it? The government's conservation amendment bill could make up to 60%, of public conservation land eligible for sale or exchange. Now, this Curia Market poll, with that texter saying, oh, I don't like Forest and Bird, they're all mad. It's a rather odd thing to say, because you probably enjoy getting out there and walking in the bush and hearing native birds calling. The Curia Market Research poll was commissioned by Forest and Bird. 1,000 people were asked across a wide political spectrum.
It found that two-thirds of voters are opposed.

0: opposed to the sale of public conservation land. 2/3, while only 25% backed it. Conservation Minister Tama Pōtaka has previously said it was not accurate to say the government was preparing to sell large areas of public conservation land. Instead, he says the bill would make it clearer when considering possible sales or exchanges if doing so would improve conservation outcomes. I'd like to hear him talk more about that. Because if they're selling it with the caveat that it needs to be used for conservation outcomes, I don't know who'd be buying it. Close to half of the survey respondents said they would be less likely to vote for a party that supported allowing the sale of public conservation land. Do you think they will listen? They should be. Because the biggest fear for a politician is not being a politician. The biggest raison d'etre for any politician is to be re-elected. And that, to me, says that they'll want to put that particular policy into reverse and hit the accelerator. It does not sound like an award-winning concept, does it? If you haven't seen the map, it's freely available on the news websites. Have a look at it. Have a look at the map that depicts the pockets of land that are up potentially for sale and their value. It's ridiculous. And I think they're deaf. They're deaf if they carry on and pursue with that policy. What's your take on that? 16 past 4, 0800 80 1080 and 92922 text. Hi there, Peter.
1: Good morning. The illusion of democracy in the UK. You know, I'll be leaving eventually, but we'll work out the system. It's a bit like trying to hang on when you've been so unpopular. You have to give him marks for hanging on when he was no longer wanted.
0: It's funny, isn't it? That fierce determination, I'm not going anywhere, I'll fight to the end. And then it's good morning and goodbye.
1: Yes. Mm. Yes, I've had experience of being the UK Prime Minister in a computer game. And it was in the 80s. And they'd ask you this question, you know, do you want, you know, a health system, or do you want this or that? And how you lose the computer game is your resignation has just been accepted.
0: Yeah.
1: And it would come up with warnings, you know, insufficient money, or, for example, the unions could want a pay rise of X percent and the inflation rates, whatever. And if you don't sort of negotiate, they will win or whatever, and your resignation is just accepted, as I mentioned. And it's all about shuffling things so your resignation's not accepted. So, you know, it doesn't matter which, apart from the US presidency, of course, which you can't sort of, like, you know, the prime ministers of the Western world generally can be taken out. And I see the royal family, you know, the king is not very popular in the UK with recent poll as well. So,
0: Which poll are you referring to?
1: I've heard the King Charles is at an all-time low.
0: Yes, you've said that twice, but what poll are you referring to?
1: I can't remember the exact story I saw, but it basically said it's an all-time low.
0: I find that hard to believe, because they can have the royal family doing all sorts of stupidity and they still love them, don't they?
1: Well, Diana gave them a boost, but... I just think I personally think Charles is not really helping the royal family on that aspect of it. And when you have a bad economy and cost of living crisis and all that sort of stuff, I think the royal family has been a disappointment. And if you look at when the Australian during the SARS was in jail, you know, he wrote to the royal family saying, you know, I'm being charged, you know, and there's no way out, and he's waiting in jail for all this time. It showed that the royal family is not, or the king or the queen, is not really out of the influence, in my view, of the intelligence agencies, just like the prime minister. So to have... shall we say, democracy function independently, as opposed to taking the script of whatever intelligence agency they seem to portray.
0: Yeah, I don't really follow that survey. It's like me saying anything, and not being able to substantiate it. I

0: I can't make a claim on anything without actually saying I'm referencing that to a story that I'm holding in my hand. But for you to say, oh, you know, the King's not very popular, and then you can't reference the survey. So, well, is there? Isn't it really? The UK have been through a whole lot worse economically. They've never called for the end of the royal family. They've never said the firm needs to stop. Yeah, I can't imagine. I can't actually think of anything that Charles III has done that would be highly offensive. He's surrounded by some pretty odd people. His brother, for example. Pretty odd's putting it mildly, isn't it? Thank you, Peter. I actually have no idea what you're talking about, but thank you anyway. 4:20.
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0: Back this morning from 6, the Mike Hosking Breakfast with Aveda Retirement Communities on News Talk ZB. Keeping you engaged even overnight. 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
14: 23 past 4, Roman, unable to recall the name of the poll, but apparently the royal family ratings is at a 30-year low. The story appeared in the New Zealand Herald a few days ago. Oh, okay, look, I'm not surprised, and apologies to Peter. I wasn't going, well, you can't reference it, therefore it's not true. I just like to know when people say, a recent poll showed that... You know, you think, well, you know, what's your reference point? Give me a reference. Oh, no, there's no reference. I'm just making it up. Stick with me on it. But he wasn't making it up. No, I'm not a fan of them either. And look, if someone asked me on a scale of 1 to 10, with 1 being terrible, 10 being fabulous, where would you put the royal family? I'd be walking away before they even got to the end of the question. It means nothing to me. Nothing at all. Morning chap, says this texter, morning chap. What's the point of a pom-pom on your woolly hat? Oh, look, if you don't know the answer to that, that's pretty sad. The pom-pom on the top of a woolly hat is so that you know which is the top and which is the bottom of the hat. I thought you would have worked that up by now. Love a good pom-pom on a hat. Also, if you're in very deep snow, it makes it easy to find you, I think. 0800 80 1080. Hi there, Sava.
15: Hey there. This is quite exciting being here. You know, I've listened to this since I was a kid, first time calling in.
14: Is it really? First time? Yes. Wow.
15: Awesome. Just a few things I wanted to touch on today. First is, you know, quite excited for Andy Burnham. He's kind of like, you know, if you remember a few years back before Luxon, you know, there was a lot of talk, you know, they were just waiting for him. And Andy Burnham is similar to that, though he's had some good experience. You know, he's been, I think, health secretary before. And he's, you know, I think he has what it takes. But I think people will appreciate that, unlike Starmer and a lot of... Oh, sorry, what was that?
14: No, I thought you'd finished. I thought you were going to... So you were comparing him to Christopher Luxon, but what, he's just...
15: No.
14: No?
15: It's just that people were, like, waiting. And I think people were waiting for someone that finally, you know, give some kind of clarity. You know, I think a lot of us are sick of politicians who kind of pander to the center.

0: answer, as good as that is, in times of, you know, it's good to have moderation, but I think people want someone who's has a vision and a direction they want to go. I know Andy Burnham is a bit more on, you know, the nationalization side. You know, he's wants to work with business, but he has a vision of, like, you know, the UK, we're going to take things back as a government and we're going to run things.
1: Okay, so which is all right. So Andy Burnham is Christopher Luxon with Here. I got you. All right, and what else?
0: But you know, I'm quite excited for this. I think it could be a good example for people to see, and, you know, come the next election in the UK, you know, when they look at either Reform or Labour, whether we will give Labour another chance or go with Nigel Farage, I think people could be like, oh, you know, someone has a vision. They're unlike the politicians we've had before, and this is the option that I want to go with, a safe option, but a safe option that, you know, has something that I can, you know, cling on to.
1: Mm.
0: But there were a few other things, sorry. You know, I was pleased to hear about Holloway Road. You know, when we originally moved from Russia to Wellington, we used to spend a good time around Holloway Road. And, you know, there's a beautiful spin-off article, actually, pretty long if you have the time, but, you know, just about its history.
1: Hang
0: and
1: on.
0: About its sense of community.
1: Hang on, sorry. You moved from Russia to Wellington?
0: Yes.
1: Wow.
0: Yes.
1: Okay. Oh, sorry. I'm just, that's pretty impressive. That's a big move. What did you go there for? The coffee?
0: No. We moved here with our parents. You know, they were considering a few options, and I think at the time, I'm not sure if it's still a thing, but I think moving outside of Auckland gave you like extra immigration points.
1: Right. Yeah.
0: So we went to Wellington, and you know, we did love it, but Auckland had the opportunity eventually. But we like to spend time around Holloway Road, and you know, as you probably know, it has a lot of history around, you know, mysterious, whatever, supernatural, if you believe in that.
1: Oh,
0: if you don't,
1: does it?
0: Well,
1: okay.
0: And it's still like you go there, and there's kind of a feeling. I guess it's more of a feeling because it's closed off. But, you know, there's a beautiful sense of community mentioned in that article, how people, you know, go around, they share, they know who their neighbor is, you know, all the history. People who've lived there for years who never thought they'd end up living there for years, and they just stay there.
1: Yes, it's kind of like,
0: that was really cool.
1: Yeah, it's a bit like Gloria Vale without the weird uniform. It's like, what I love about Holloway Road is the architecture and the colors on the homes, the blues, the yellow, the orange. It's a really cool place to walk around. I like it.
0: Absolutely, absolutely. You know, there's a lot of, you know, cool little places that I know years ago used to be shops and now they're homes.
1: Yes.
0: And, you know, as you walk past them, you're like, wow, you know, this is actually, you know, quite a lovely place. You know, there's some beautiful gardens. Mm. I, you know, absolutely adore it. And sorry, just the last thing was on the Conservation Amendment Bill.
1: Yeah.
0: As you know, you mentioned, I love that you said, you know, the biggest fear of a politician is not being a politician. Absolutely true. I'm just not sure why they touched it. I mean, I hope they drop it. I'm like, surely there's other things that you can do as a government.
1: Mm.
0: There's, you know, there's a few things like, you know, the value of the land and more that it opens the door up to, you know, future possibilities, not the great possibilities.
1: You know what, Sava? Sava, when you sell land, you generally can't buy it back. Once it goes from being conservation estate to a dairy farm or a private lifestyle block or whatever, that's pretty much the way it's going to stay. And even if it's handed back to iwi that may have had the rights to it and it was confiscated land or something, I don't know. I don't know all the ins and outs of all of this because it is they are talking about it as possible land that could be sold or what was the other word they used? Hang on, I can't find it. I can't find it. Basically giving it away, giving it back, something like that. Anyway, I just find it weird because they don't have the right, and clearly going by this poll, they don't have the backing from the people to do this either. So just back out of it. Leave it alone, right?
0: Oh, absolutely. And I saw, you know, during Scrutiny Week, Chloe Shorebrick, you know, she had a video talking to Tom Portica, and, you know, he didn't really answer any of the questions around, you know, the actual bill. He more, you know, he brought up biodiversity funding, you know, a chance to advertise budget funding. I was like, I'm not even sure how that's related. And then there's the argument of we're going to open this up to sale so we can fund, you know, conservation. I was like, oh, strange argument, but I was like, okay. I mean, I do hope they'll back down And I guess kind of like that fisheries bill, they'll probably see like, oh, you know, we have a good deal against us.
1: Yeah. But I hope they do too.
0: There could be a vision they're working towards here. I'm not sure if there's something
1: it's always
0: they
1: about,
0: want.
1: It's always about money, Sava. It's always about money. Oh, the word was exchange. So land that's eligible for sale or exchange. What does that mean? I'll swap this paddock for a bag of hard-boiled lollies. I don't know. Exchanging it? Don't know. Anyway, I like that. For a first-time caller, Sava, well done. Nice to hear from you. Don't be a stranger. Do call again. Graham, I'll be with you next, 2925.
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1: 27 to 5 here through till 5. Oh, the pom-pom blokes come back asking what the pom-pom's for. Oh, I've interviewed, hundreds of search and rescue people from Sweden. And they often say that if it hadn't been for the pom-pom, we would never have found them in the avalanche. So, yeah, a pom-pom's a very, very sensible thing to have. So the texter came back with, oh, thank you, I was sad and down, but I'm happy now. I'm going to get the cook to sew pom-poms on the front of my Y-fronts now. I never thought they would be so handy. Why would you put pom-poms on the front of your Y-fronts? Something to hang on to, maybe? Or if you fall over on your back, you could be found in an avalanche? If you're wearing your Y-fronts, it's a very curious text. Andy Burnham, sworn in as an MP, he's on a fast track now to become the leader and therefore Prime Minister of Britain. If you've just woken up to that, Keir Starmer has resigned. Welcome to you, Graham.
6: Yeah, greetings from South Dunedin, where you're listening to the temperature, minus 4 degrees or Mosgiel. That sounds like the Tairi Airport, which is really way out near Allenton. I went outside for a bit of a look around here in South Dunedin, and there's no frost on the ground, so we're probably plus 4 rather than minus 4.
1: Do you know what?
6: Sort of
1: actually,
6: gives you a weather
1: Graham,
6: update.
1: You are. You're on 4, and as you say, just over the hill and up the road, or down the road to Mosgiel, minus 4.3. You need your pom-poms on this morning.
6: Yeah, wrap up warm there. Tairi Airport, that does get pretty cold at times, but there's no ice on or frost on the ground here at South Dunedin, so
1: good.
6: That sort of puts you in the frame there.
1: Does, indeed. Yeah. What else have you got, Graham?
6: Some remarkable sporting events took place during the weekend. I'm just very, very proud of New Zealand on the global sporting stage. The 3-1, it could have been 3-2 or
1: 3-3. Yeah, soccer.
6: The Wires won, and that incredible effort by the Hurricanes, ladies' cricket, and of course immense credit too. So a lot to be very proud of.
1: Graeme, would you, if there were more regular sporting events for you to pick and choose from in Christchurch?

0: Christchurch. I know you've got a glorious stadium where you are in Dunedin, but would you make the trip to Christchurch?
1: If I could get up there, I think there's been some wonderful stuff appearing at that new stadium in Christchurch, and congratulations to them.
0: Yes, it's a big part of their economy now, and I just hope it's used more frequently than just a couple of, you know, Elton John concerts every couple of decades or something. You want it to be thrashed to pieces. You want it to be used. You want Christchurch to shine, because it is. It's the only city in the country that's really going ahead at great speed. My hometown. Mine. Well, you know, I'd share it with other people too. 2425. Thank you, Graham. Great to hear from you. Yeah, as Graham said, Dunedin, tropical, 4 degrees. Up the hill, past the fire station, down the hill, into Mosgiel, -4.3. Clearly, everyone in Mosgiel will be moving into Dunedin at some point today to save on heating. 0800 80 1080 9292 to text. No more pom-pom jokes, please, on the text. They're very funny, but I can't read them all out.
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0: 2225. Hi, Mark.
7: Oh, hi, man. I was just going to say just two things. I think you're on the right track about that conservation land. I think that's a huge mistake of the government, to be quite honest. Yeah.
0: Totally.
7: Yeah. Yeah. And the other thing I was just going to say is I heard Mark Mitchell on the news a little while ago saying that it's homeless people's fault if they end up like that. Well, I don't quite agree with that. Yeah.
0: Did he say that? Is that what he actually said?
7: Yeah, it was on the news. He was standing with Paul Goldsmith and he said it's their fault, you know, if they're homeless. Well, I give money to homeless people that I see, and that's just the wrong approach in my
0: You know what? Even he, and Mark Mitchell's a good guy, but even he would know that that's completely silly. He would know that's not true because that's looking at a whole cohort of people and saying that you're all the same. You know, you're all there because you're all stupid and you've all done something that you could have made a better decision, which is just stupid to say, isn't it?
7: Well, I'm with you. I'm with you there on that. I feel it was a silly thing to say.
0: No, good on you, Mark. Mark Mitchell, well, he's always listening. Mark Mitchell, say better things. You're better than that. Thank you. Thank you, Mark. Nice to hear from you. 2250 0800 80 1080. There go I, but for the grace of God. I don't know the whole thing, but that's so true, isn't it? You're only one diagnosis of something. You're only one traumatic event away from your life changing. I can't stand the attitude of, I just don't understand it. Make better decisions. Go and, I don't know, invest in a share market. I don't understand why people have that way of thinking about people who they see as being homeless, as if they are all the same. Hi, Roman. I too have an apartment close to the lift and a neighbour that comes and goes like a baby elephant, hitting his door handle enough to wake me up. I went to Bed Bath & Beyond. To infinity and beyond. I went to Bed Bath & Beyond and got a heavy draft stopper and put it under my door. And it cuts the noise a lot. It's worth a try because it's so annoying. Well, you know, whatever works, right? Hi, Roman. My hometown, Bruce Springsteen. In my hometown. Yeah, it's a cracker of a track, isn't it? It really is a good track. I quite like that. Speaking of cracking tracks, I came across this track a couple of days ago and I thought, oh, that caught my ear balls. That caught them. I thought, oh, that's for me. And it's I've heard this bloke before. He calls himself Father John Misty. Oh, God bless you, Father John Misty. No, it's not. He's not a priest. I don't know why he calls himself Father John Misty, only because it gets people talking, I guess. But boy, can he play the guitar and boy, can he sing. And here he is with Goodbye, Mr. Blue.

0: News Talk ZB, Father John Misty, and a track called Goodbye, Mr. Blue. I quite like his sentiment throughout the track. He talks about the last time of doing everything, which is pretty bleak, really, isn't it? You don't want to wake up dead wishing you'd done something you were thinking of doing, like calling now on 0800 80 1080. Could be the last chance. 13 to 5.
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0: 11 to 5. Lots has happened. If you've just woken up, lots has happened overnight. Andy Burnham is about to become the Prime Minister, in theory. Keir Starmer has resigned. Andy Burnham is sworn in as the MP for Makerfield, hours after Keir Starmer announced his resignation as the Labour Party leader. And they had this weird thing last night. It's quite a weird process to be part of. Here I was standing in the studio, Keir Starmer giving his speech, giving his wife a hug, looking quite, he was looking quite brave about it all. He's clearly had time to think about it. And then they had shots of a train station in London, all the press standing there waiting for Andy Burnham to get off the train with his entourage. And then they all sort of, you know, followed him off the platform. He gets in a black taxi, a London black cab, and off he shoots. Next thing, there's a helicopter giving you live shots of a black cab heading to Westminster for about 20 minutes. I mean, talk about boring. I just found that quite an American way of covering it. I don't really think that's how we roll. We're up here in a helicopter above a taxi. Wow, who's in the taxi, Brian? Oh, it's Andy Burnham. Is it? Yes. Oh, we'll stick with this. What else can you tell us? Nothing. Okay. Yeah, it's quite a boring thing to follow, a taxi through London. Although London looked beautiful from the aerial shot. It might have been a drone. Could have been a drone. Same thing, right? A helicopter just carried.

0: people. Drones generally don't. Morning, Roman. My wife told me a story about when she was a reporter about 10 years ago. She was doing a story on the Destiny Church and accidentally searched for Density Church, which took her to a spoof website about the Destiny Church. It's hilarious, says John. Oh, that could be worth looking up. I won't be doing it. Life's too short. It just amazes me that they're considering about the legal aspect of his hatred at the moment. What he's been saying lately is not worth repeating. The Destiny's Child has gone too far, I think. G'day, Roman. Destiny was an option for a positive way forward for overcoming issues, and many signed the contract. Do you have to sign a contract? With God or with Destiny's Child? For me, it's a process of elimination and stuck with the Baptists. Okay. What do the Baptists do? Probably good stuff, I would imagine. Yeah, the question really was, what's the appeal? Why is it that people, after hearing his hatred, his constant flow of just feral bigotry and racism, why would people go, oh, that's the church for me. Oh, God's going to have me for being part of that church. God's going to love me even more. I don't think that's the case, but yeah, best of luck. Roman, as a person of Maori descent and also English, I'm ashamed and I cringe at the thought of Tamaki calling himself an apostle. To me, Tamaki is in the same class as Netanyahu and Putin, sending out missiles and racist remarks of salvation. Yeah, it's quite a colourful way of putting it. Hi there, Roman. Have you considered maybe you struggle with sleep because you have ADHD? Oh, I don't think self-diagnosis is very helpful. I could diagnose myself with any... You know when you're hearing like a medical thing? Oh, I think I've got that. I think I've got that too. Oh, I'm going to go and get some of those pills. I might have that. The text goes on. I need to have a radio on to help my mind settle because there are too many interesting things to help think about and I need a dull diversion. So News Talk ZB doesn't always help. So I end up having to change channels to something more dreary. What would you tune to? Would you be tuning into Morning Report? I'd put most people to sleep. White noise or something like that. Sorry, John, that's not true. Sorry, Ingrid. Ingrid, you're lovely. Anyway, the text goes on. I've just returned from a few weeks in Doha visiting my husband and the travel has absolutely stuffed up my time zones and sleep. Harder to adapt as I age and magnesium glycinate has stopped working.
1: Oh.
0: What else have you tried? Hypnosis? I can't imagine being able to listen to the radio while I'm sleeping. For me, it's complete silence. I love it. I'll be in bed within 20 minutes of now and I'll be asleep, gone, until the feral little goat woman next door starts shrieking like she's been shot by a 243. Or the over-animated idiot upstairs. It's like listening to a hobbit thumping around in anger. Not really sure how you can stomp so loud that you can be heard through concrete floors, but he seems to achieve that. One of those two things will wake me up. But sleep is for the weak. Remember that. When you can't sleep, don't let it bother you. The more it bothers you, the more it will bother you. Just go, sleep! Ha! Think of the life you're missing out on when you're asleep. Now you need to get up and do stuff. That's what I do. And then I collapse in a heap. I don't have trouble sleeping. Sometimes I do. When I'm not working, I'm sleeping for 9 and 10 hours. I call them my luxury sleeps. It's like I'm sleeping like a baby in a dry nappy. Just, you know, all night. No trouble at all. It's brilliant. Love it. Gee, there's so much. I don't know how Neva's going to get through the news. She's got so much news to read, and she's saying, I know. She's got news coming out the newsroom. So much of it. She'll tell you what you need to know, and there's so much to know. If you've just woken up, boy, are you in for a treat. Whew. The very latest in news with Neva Itimanu. Ryan Bridge is looking very tanned. He's looking very tanned. I might have made a mistake yesterday. I said he'd been away for a few weeks in Pahia Tour. I don't think that's how Ryan would roll. He's probably been somewhere far more exotic. He's probably been in... probably Martinborough. Well, he'll tell you all about it. Neve is warming up like an opera singer. The very latest in news not far away. And then Ryan will get knee-deep into it with Early Edition for your Tuesday, June the 23rd.

Just remember, don't forget that if you have something you need me to know, you can do that by firing through an email. And my email is roman@newstalkzb.co.nz. I'm going home to sleep like a baby for a good, 3 hours maybe, I don't know.

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1: Good morning, it's 5 o'clock. I'm Neva Reti Manu. Sir Keir Starmer has resigned as UK Prime Minister and says a successor will be in place by Parliament's return in September.

0: at the latest. He resigned last night in an emotional speech in front of 10 Downing Street. Sir Keir has asked the Labour Party's national executive to set out a timetable for finding a new leader, with nominations opening on July 9th. He will remain as Prime Minister until the contest is finished.
1: I will also give my successor my full and unequivocal support, knowing that they will inherit a Britain that is far stronger and fairer than the one I inherited 2 years ago.
0: And that successor is almost certain to be Andy Burnham. He's been sworn in as MP for the seat of Makerfield, just hours after Keir Starmer announced his resignation. Burnham has also announced he will stand to replace the Prime Minister. Disagreement between the Conservation Minister and opposition MPs over potential sales of conservation land. The government's Conservation Amendment Bill clarifies where land can be sold, with agreement from DOC's Director General. Revenue would be reinvested into conservation. Here's senior political reporter Azaria Howell.
2: The Greens say the bill goes against the purpose of conservation and environmental protection, while Labor says Kiwis expect land to be protected. Minister Tama Pōtaka says the idea that he supports a mass sell-off is a myth. He says legislation's decades old and needs to be fit for purpose.
0: The South African doctor convicted of murdering her three young daughters in Timaru will appeal her convictions early next year. Lauren Dickerson is serving an 18-year sentence for murdering her three daughters, a 6-year-old and 2-year-old twins, in 2021. She admitted killing the children, but claimed she was so mentally unwell she couldn't be held criminally responsible. Egg and chicken producers are focused on preventing the deadly bird flu from reaching New Zealand. A second bird has tested positive for the H5 strain of the disease in Western Australia. Poultry Industry Association Executive Director Fiona McMillan says there's been years of preparation here, and she says that the focus is on encouraging farmers to prepare to try to keep the disease out as much as possible. Twice as many students are leaving mainstream schooling for alternative settings compared to a decade ago. The Education Review Office has found 8,000 12 to 16-year-olds are now learning in these settings. They include activity centres, alternative education, or Te Kura's Engagement and Wellbeing Gateway. Office Senior Manager Rebecca Bianason says that these settings meet the students' wellbeing needs but not their learning needs.
3: 4 out of 5 of them are leaving without any qualification at all, and for 3 out of 5, it's their last engagement with education.
0: Fonterra has announced organisational restructures as it also makes changes to its transport model. It says the restructure relates to its new product-making focus following the sale of its consumer arm to French company Lactalis last year. Fonterra says those whose roles impacted will be the first to know about any changes. The US Federal Reserve has expressed deep sadness at the death of former Federal Reserve Chairman Alan Greenspan at the age of 100. He chaired the Fed for 18 years, helping shape the US economy for decades under both Republican and Democrat presidents.
4: News Talk ZB Sport, a case of what might have been for the All Whites at the FIFA World Cup. Having led Egypt 1-0 at halftime in their second pool match in Vancouver, New Zealand conceded 3 second-half goals to lose 3-1. Coach Darren Baisley says the post-game scenes were frustrating.
5: You know, when you see a team celebrating like that on the pitch, fair play, you know, but you know that could have been us. You know, we could have been in that moment. It hurts seeing other teams celebrate.
4: And New Zealand now refocus their attention to their final pool match against Belgium on Saturday, needing a victory to stay alive. And a couple of heavy hitters are back in action at the FIFA World Cup today. Jason Pine reports from Vancouver.
6: France conceal their spot in the knockout stages when they face Iraq in Philadelphia from 9 a.m. Norway can also secure their passage when they play Senegal in New Jersey at midday. Jordan and Algeria go in search of their first points at 3 p.m. in San Francisco.
4: Argentina and Austria have just kicked off in Dallas. Football coverage with Nissan X-Trail. The big one ends June 30. Be quick. Adi Savia is ready to play after being named All Blacks captain. It had been speculated Savia may some or all of the upcoming Nations Championship tests following his return from Japan, which capped around 18 months straight of rugby. But Savia says he's raring to go for the opening match next week in Christchurch against France.
7: I think that'll be a question for Renz, but I've had a week and a bit with my family, and I know for me I've got to feed my soul. So that's been awesome. So yeah, I'm ready to get stuck in.
4: The full squad formally gathers tomorrow. 2023 Wimbledon champion Marketa Vondrousova has received a four-year tennis ban for refusing an anti-doping test. The 26-year-old denied a doping control officer entry to her home to conduct a test last December. The Czech player claims she feared for her safety when the officer called late at night and argued they failed to follow protocol. An international tennis integrity agency tribunal determined Vondrousova provided no compelling justification for denying a test. I'm Adam Cooper. That's News Talk ZB News and Sport to 5 past 5. Ryan Bridges next.
8: Met Service forecast for Auckland. The marine forecast for the Manukau and Waitemata harbours. Easterly 10 knots, turning northeast 10 knots this morning. Hauraki Gulf and Bream Head to Cape Colville both have strong wind advisories in force today. Weather-wise, mostly cloudy, a few showers more frequent this morning. Southeasterlies turning nor'easterly this morning. A high today of 17 degrees, a low of 13. Tomorrow, a period of rain with heavy falls in the morning and afternoon. Otherwise, expect a few showers.
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10: Good morning. It is Tuesday. Great to have your company. 6 after 5. We'll head to London, where the PM has resigned. We'll go to Australia with Donna DeMayo. We'll have a look at the fresh faces in the ABs. And A2 Milk confirms it's good China news this morning.
9: The agenda.
10: It is Tuesday, the 23rd of June. Yes, so the big news out of the UK, as expected, Starmer is resigning, standing down as PM.
1: Every decision I've taken has been about putting the country I love first. That is why I will resign as leader of the Labour Party. I have spoken to His Majesty the King this morning to inform him of my decision.
10: Two ways to look at this. We'll look at both this morning. Public seems happy.
11: Did you know that Sir Keir Starmer has resigned as Prime Minister?
12: Has he this morning? Thank God. About time too.
13: Just resigned.
14: He's a measured man. He thinks things through very, very carefully. And I think he looked at the situation, thought, as he has always done, what do I believe is best for my country, and done what he's always done. Okay. So I think he's done the right thing.
15: He's been the worst Prime Minister in history, hasn't he?
13: That's your verdict on Keir Starmer?
15: Yeah. Certainly.
10: Now, Andy Burnham has been sworn in, not as Prime Minister, but as the MP for Makerfield.
16: We now come to Andy Burnham, Member for Makerfield.
10: Yeah! He's confirmed he will stand and go for PM. Where's Streeting backing him?
17: I made my statements, obviously, praising the Prime Minister's dedication, service, confirm that I will put myself forward.
10: In other news, I'll tell you something that J.D. Vance has said, and then I'll tell you why it's stupid. He has said that Iran has agreed to let nuclear inspectors back into the country, and it's a great success.
18: I think it's important for all of us to appreciate how much was done, but honestly, there is still a lot to do as we continue to make progress on the nuclear talks, on the economic talks, as we continue to demine the straits and ensure that that flow of traffic continues to pick back up. A lot of progress, but still some work to do.
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10: 8 after 5, 9292, the number to text. The reason that what he has just said is stupid, saying that this is a major milestone for the American people, that you might have independent international inspectors going into Iran to look for nuclear weapons, is that's exactly what you had under Barack Obama's deal, the one that Trump threw out. So is it that amazing? No, it's not. And again, calls into question why the hell they did the whole thing in the first place. Anyway, let's move on from that. Because Japan's done something interesting overnight. Japan has increased by 5 times their visa fees for all foreigners. Don't worry, if you're going on a holiday to Japan, we're visa waiver countries, so it doesn't affect us. But if you are wanting to go work there, live there, or you're not from a visa waiver country, they've hiked it 5 times what you were paying yesterday. So $32 New Zealand is what you were paying for a visa. It'll now be $162 New Zealand. And the reason they've done this is they're basically so popular as a tourist destination. There's a few places in the world that people are really hot on at the moment. One is Japan, one is South Korea, and another is Paris. Just France in general. People absolutely love it. The Americans cannot get enough of it. Anyway, the yen has been weakening. It's been happening since 2021. So the, you know, cost of actually travelling and staying in hotels and buying beautiful food is cheaper, hovering near historic 40-year lows. You add to that the post-pandemic travel rebound, and what you have is a travel surge, a tourist surge going into Japan, and they are now going to make hay while the sun shines, thank you very much, when it comes to their visa fees. The US, by the way, charges between $300 and $600 for a visa. In New Zealand, I had a look this morning, our visitor visas can cost you up to, unless, of course, again, you're a visa waiver, can cost you up to $420.
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10: News Talk ZB, 13 after 5. It is lunchtime in New York City and SpaceX shares are on course for their biggest one-day decline since they went public earlier this month. Now, more than 15% below their record close, which was $201.80. That's US. Just today, they've shed about $225 billion in market cap, but that's, you know, I mean, we're talking about big numbers, so big numbers like that aren't actually as scary as they might sound. But I'll take you back to the day of the IPO.
28: It was, it was the largest IPO that ever. And let me tell you, if people had told me this was going to happen, I was like, man, you must be smoking some really good crack. Because I think this company's going to fail.
10: It's certainly not failing, and those shares are still 23% above the IPO opening price of $135.
9: Ryan Bridge.
10: Back home, A2 Milk shareholders have reason to smile this morning. Company's won approval to sell infant formula into China from its Pocono plant, the key reason that it bought the site last year in the first place. Now moving ahead with a $300 million special dividend, A2 shares rallied 11% on the news. Oliver Manda, Shareholders Association CEO with me this morning. Oliver, good morning.
29: Good morning, Ryan.
10: So just confirming what was expected.
29: Look, I think that's how I would read this. They purchased the plants for around $280 million last year, or in September. They actually didn't make the full payment until then. It was, some of the cash was held back until those regulatory approvals had been achieved. Now been completed. I think they even said at the time that they had an intention to pay a $300 million dividend on the completion of both the SAMR accreditation and the completion of the MVM sale down in Southland. And yeah, so this is no surprises.
10: doesn't guarantee sales, does it? I mean, it's a regulatory, it's regulatory approval. It's not a free ticket.
29: No, it's not a free ticket. They still have work to do to actually

0: market those products into China. But it does, at the time, the business case allowed for an extra $100 million of increased revenue attached to those two products. And this AMR is interesting because it does attach to the plant and specific products. So right now, they've got their Synlait-manufactured Chinese label infant formula. This gives them two more product lines that it can sell into China. So they will have every expectation of using that capability to market those new products that they intend to produce.
1: Yeah, the share market liked it yesterday. Do you think that they will continue liking stories like this? And how does Synlait feel?
0: So to the first, anything that underpins and creates real cash will always be well received by shareholders. Previous segment on SpaceX, but despite all of that and the sentiment surrounding that, investors do like cash ultimately. So anything that creates the potential for more profitability, more cash flow, will be really well regarded by the market. In terms of Synlait, that is an interesting question. At the time, they maintained that they had every intention of keeping on the Synlait capacity and the capability there. It's not surprising, because the more access they can get into the Chinese market, the more revenues that they are able to achieve. But yes, this does certainly give A2 Milk more options when it comes to getting that product into the Chinese market.
1: Oliver, good to chat. Oliver Mander, Shareholders Association CEO. Time is 16 after 5.
2: Ryan Bridge.
1: Lime, you know those bikes that you ride if you're into that, or scooters that you knock your shins into if you're, not into that? They are looking at an IPO reportedly this morning, hoping to raise $180 million. That would give them a valuation of $1.7 billion. Interestingly, Lime, the e-bike firm, if you haven't ridden one before, I was overseas a couple of weeks ago, and they are all the rage. In fact, there was a city in France where pretty much everyone was riding them. I think there is another couple, like two other brands, but they were the main. Lime was the main one, and it was genuinely the easiest way to get around, although it was a flat city and it was clearly geared for cycling. Anyway, they are hoping to raise a bit of money. E-bike firm out of America. They're hoping to put some of the money into new technology, also into servicing debt. Interestingly, they have posted net losses every year since they were founded. 17 after 5.
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1: 520 Bob says yet another PM on the merry-go-round of UK governance as if it'll make a difference. Bob, good point. We'll go to London and talk about that just before

0: or top of the hour, so in about 20 minutes' time from now. First, though, All Black squad naming. Four new faces. Dave Rennie's first squad to play in the Nations Championship. Let's go to Sam Ackerman, sports commentator. Sam, good morning.
1: Morning, Ryan.
0: Looking strong. What are your thoughts?
1: Yeah, look, it's a squad that would have most All Black fans going, okay, he wants to play an optimistic, forward-thinking brand of rugby. Well, this team can do it. So 34 players, four new caps, as you say. But what I find interesting is if there hadn't been a change of coach, how different would these squads be? I would say kind of a little bit similar. What the key is who goes from this 34 into the 15. The best example, the first fives are the same first fives you'd expect almost anyone to pick as a selection. But instead of going for Beauden Barrett, will he try something new? Go for Ruben Love, who was just the mastermind that drove the Hurricanes to their extraordinary Super Rugby victory. That's the difference. From this talent pool, will he then make brave choices over who goes into that 15?
0: Quite cool to see how much of an impact that Hurricanes team is having on the All Blacks.
1: 11 players out of, obviously when there's only 15 on the field, that's a fair few to get selected, and a few are considered unlucky as well, Ryan. So when you are that dominant, it is great to see that rewarded as well. I think only one member of their back line wasn't selected for this after they tore things up. So it is, it's great. I think New Zealand rugby and All Black fans want to see that Hurricanes style of play played at test level. Easier said than done, though.
0: Absolutely. Now, this is the Nations Championship. What about the tour to South Africa? Is this an indication of the team that would go, or is it just, you test it out and then you see where you get to?
1: Well, you'd say of this 34, they'd all be in pretty good shot of going, Ryan. They take a 44-man squad to that trip with the three tests on a tour as well as the tour matches against the provincial unions in and around South Africa. So those who are deemed unlucky to miss out are a pretty good chance of still going on that tour, but this is an indication of where Rennie and co want to see their footy played originally.
0: Did you say 44? Will there be any rugby players left in New Zealand once they take that squad out?
1: I've just been getting a new pair of boots just in case, Ryan. I hope you've got one as well. So will be interesting. But it does help soften the blow for those like Rico Ioane and Dupasi Kariffi who didn't get selected on this occasion, because there is still an opportunity this year to force your way into the All Blacks.
0: All right, Sam Ackerman, sports commentator with us on the AB's squad naming. Good to have you on the show as always, Sam. 22 minutes after 5. Ryan Bridge. So JD Vance, just coming back to him, circling back to him for a second. So he's over in Switzerland and the mediators are from Pakistan, another mediator crew from Qatar, I believe, is there as well. And so he's doing the hard yards, and they were up past 1 o'clock in the morning talking and trying to figure things out. But he said, because there was a report yesterday, Trump did some smack talking on social media, and there was a report that the whole talks had come to an end, that everybody had left the room or stormed out of the room or whatever. That didn't happen, but here's what Vance is saying about what did.
2: What we told the Iranians yesterday, when you guys engage in what us millennials might call trash talk, you can't expect the President of the United States not to respond and not to correct the record.
0: There you go. Now, at 24 after 5, we will talk about what's happening in the UK in just a few minutes' time, but your figure of the day today, and this comes from The Economist, and I don't mind ripping off The Economist, because they always have this, they have a little figure of the day at the end of their world wrap, which they do on a daily basis, which I always find quite interesting. And this one is 3.3% is today's figure. 3.3%, the percentage of straight American couples in which the woman is taller than the man, according to survey data. So just 3% of couples have the woman taller than the man. Isn't it funny? Because and they're probably all rich. those really rich billionaire guys seem to get the supermodels. But isn't it funny that I mean, I know men are generally taller than women, but even still, to only have 3.3%, I think is quite a, it says a lot, doesn't it? Time is 24 after 5.
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5: News Talk ZB, it is 26 minutes after 5. Sir Keir Starmer's resignation has come as no surprise to those who listen to this or pretty much any show on this station. But what should worry us, I think, is why. Sure, he was a dud. Sure, he was a bit of a goofball. He wasn't cool at all. But on immigration, he was at least trying. Illegal crossings were down 85% off their peaks. Crime was falling in the UK. The economy stumbling, but not falling over. The Times newspaper nailed it, I reckon, with a headline, "Panicking politicians addicted to iPhones oust a prime minister." That's basically what happened here. In 10 years, they've had Cameron, they've had May, they've had Johnson, they've had Truss, they've had Sunak, remember that, Starmer, and now shortly Burnham, who'll probably end up just as loathed and hated as the bloke who went before him. I don't think this is just a politics thing, and certainly not just a British thing, although they do like to whinge. We humans are undergoing an evolutionary metamorphosis into impatient and petulant children, all of us. Yesterday, researchers reported that kids can't watch movies these days because their attention spans are too short, and movies are meant to be fun. Musical albums are a thing of the past. Even the idea of sitting down and listening to an entire song is foreign to some. A few seconds or hooks of a chorus on TikTok passes as easy listening these days. Forget reading a book, for goodness sakes. Is it any wonder the world is chewing through political leaders like there's no tomorrow and consuming more content than the world has ever in its history, yet somehow end up dumber than beforehand? You notice that? And the irony of AI, the great saviour of the universe, the technological equivalent of Andy Burnham, will save us time, will give us more time to read and to watch movies and to switch political leaders. What on earth will we do with it all?
6: Ryan Bridge.
5: Only 28 after 5. Ryan, oh, lots of texts coming in about the height thing. And I was speaking to Kenzie, our producer, about this, and I don't think Kenzie would be dating a shorter man. I think it's fair to say. Kenzie, I probably wouldn't either. I mean, I'm happily married, so, you know, that's me. But for those who are just joining us, 3.3%, according to The Economist, 3.3% of American couples, straight American couples, have the woman taller than the man. So what is it, ladies, 9292, what is it about a tall man you find so damn attractive? I've got girlfriends who are with taller blokes specifically because they're short and they don't want to have short children and sort of, you know, handicap their children. So they get shack up with a taller man. Anyway, to each their own. News Talk ZB, we are live to London and Sydney next.
7: 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It's Early Edition with Ryan Bridge and Spark for Business. 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
8: Good morning, it's 5:30. I'm Neva Reti Manu. Sir Keir Starmer's given an emotional speech as he lays out his plan to step down as British Prime Minister. He will resign once his

0: replacement is found. The Labour Party will open nominations on July 9th. Starmer wants a leader found before Parliament returns from recess in September. He choked up briefly as he discussed what he would do next.
1: Being the best husband I can to my fantastic wife, Vic, who has been a rock by my side through good times and bad. And being the best dad I can to my beautiful children, who are my pride and my joy.
0: Meanwhile, Andy Burnham has been sworn in as MP for the UK seat of Makerfield. He's also announced he will stand to replace the Prime Minister with backing from former Health Secretary Wes Streeting. Streeting, who quit Starmer's government last month, had previously said he'd contest any leadership race. An alliance of mayors and tourism leaders is calling on the government for a nationwide visitor accommodation levy to fund tourism infrastructure and services. The Regional Tourism New Zealand proposal would see a bed tax collected by Inland Revenue and distributed back to local governments. The mayors of Auckland, Rotorua, Ruapehu, Wellington, Marlborough, Christchurch, Timaru and Queenstown are backing it. Regional Tourism New Zealand Chair Andrew Wilson told the Herald it would apply to short-term stay providers like Airbnbs and hotels.
2: A modest amount that doesn't, you know, impact the visitor demand overall.
0: Conservation Minister Tama Pōtaka says the idea he wants to sell off huge chunks of conservation land is a myth. The government's amending the decades-old Conservation Act, allowing potential land sell-offs if the Department of Conservation agrees to it and if they're not considered important for species or ecosystems. Revenue would be reinvested into nature. Pōtaka says he supports selling small bits of land, like an unused bowling green in Murupara, that could be turned into affordable housing. Instability in the Middle East is delaying a decision on whether the government will raise the fuel tax. A 12 cent per litre fuel tax increase, scheduled for the start of next year, is being reviewed. Finance Minister Nicola Willis says that the decision will be made before the pre-election fiscal update on September 28th. She says there's much uncertainty, with Donald Trump and the Iranians still locked in a war of words.
3: There are events still unfolding, and we want to have the best possible information about the oil price and its trajectory before we make that decision as a cabinet.
0: Police search and rescue have been working to recover a body from a South Auckland pond. Police were called shortly after 4pm yesterday to Rongomai Park by a member of the public. An NZME photographer says that search and rescue staff could be seen wearing protective equipment and waders and using an inflatable boat. Renewed calls for the government to crack down on dodgy windows and glass doors. A recent MB Building performance alert says supporting documents for some imported products may not be up to scratch. The Window and Glass Association says despite these concerns, no enforcement actions being undertaken. Window and Glass Association CEO Brett Francis says ultimately the failure will be borne by homeowners. He says suddenly their largest asset won't be worth as much and they won't have anyone to claim against.
4: News Talk ZB Sport. Argentinian veteran Lionel Messi's blown his first attempt at making history in their FIFA World Cup group match against Austria in Dallas. The 38-year-old needs one further goal to become the World Cup's all-time leading scorer. He was awarded a penalty in the 8th minute on TVNZ.
5: It's Lionel Messi. Oh! History beckons. We'll have to wait. As I say, his record isn't fantastic from the spot for somebody of such ability.
4: The attempt was shelled to the right. Scores remain nil all after half an hour. France and Iraq will meet from 9am in Philadelphia. Football coverage with Nissan X-Trail. The big one ends June 30. Be quick. Sam Ruth is prioritising medical advice on his way back from a leg stress fracture. The 17-year-old middle distance runner's withdrawn from the World Under 20 Athletics Championships in August and pulled his name from contention for World Road Running Championships in September. The national record holder in the mile suffered the injury playing football in April. Coach Craig Kirkwood says Ruth's instinct of being not quite right is also part of the decision.
6: We've been consulting with our medical team on a weekly basis just for follow-ups and further conversations, and I mean that's definitely part of the story, and yeah, we're just kind of making sure we're doing the right thing by him and keeping him safe.
4: England's captain Maro Itoje will miss the side's rugby showdown in South Africa next week, having been left out of its maiden Nations Championship squad. The 31-year-old's been arrested for the first three matches of the inaugural competition, having breached World Rugby's recommendation of playing no more than 30 games a season in each of his past 2 years. Itoje's predecessor, James George, will lead the side for...

0: Jamie George, rather, will lead the side for their tests against the Springboks, Fiji and Argentina. Five uncapped players have been named in England's 36-man squad. International rugby coverage with Access Solutions, celebrating 25 years in business. I'm Adam Cooper. That's News Talk ZB News and Sport 2. 25 to 6, Ryan Bridge is next.
1: Met Service forecast for New Zealand. Northland, isolated showers from this afternoon. Auckland to Taranaki, cloud increasing with a few showers around. Coromandel and Bay of Plenty, including Central High Country, cloudy with occasional rain for Coromandel. Gisborne to Wairarapa, also Whanganui to Wellington, mainly fine. Nelson to Westland, cloudy with a few showers about and south of Grey. Marlborough to Southland, fine with early frost. Fiordland and Stewart Island, showers turning to rain later, and the Chatham Islands will have cloudy periods.
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3: Away from 6 here on News Talk ZB. Coming up this morning, we're in London. Starmer is gone, well going, and poultry farms going into lockdown across Australia will head there live as well. South Korea has a new biggest company. I'll share that with you in a second. We've been talking about the fact that 97% of US couples, the man is taller than the woman, and that would not surprise you, particularly because men are generally taller than women. But there is a thing that attracts women to men, and that is height. And there's no denying it. Ryan, I have done exactly as you described earlier. This is one of our listeners this morning. Good morning. 5'6", married a man who's 6'5", and our kids are on track to be above average height. Being tall gives advantages. So this woman has gone out there and bagged herself a tall man specifically so she can have tall children. Another says, Ryan, tell these short girls out there to leave the tall guys alone. They have the pick of the whole range, while us taller girls have a smaller pool to choose from. Hands off. 23 away from 6.
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3: Callum's in Dunedin. 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
4: Morning, Ryan.
3: What's the latest with Wanaka's freedom camping problems?
4: Well, there's a couple of areas in Wanaka that may be banned for campers this summer. The Queenstown Lakes District Council saw about 28,000 freedom camping nights on council-managed land last summer, but they're weighing up whether campers should be allowed at a couple of spots that have become popular in Wanaka, Allenby Place and Beacon Point Road. Those are the two areas. There's been a spike of issues there, safety concerns and complaints from residents. So options include seasonal restrictions there, a complete ban, or keeping the current rules. The council says responsible campers are welcome, but they must actively manage visitor demand with these community concerns.
3: All right, how's Dunedin's weather?
4: -5 at the airport this morning, so it's frosty and cold. Fine light winds, though, today in 12.
3: Nice one. Thanks, Callum. Claire in Christchurch. Morning, Claire.
5: Good morning.
3: You got some spending for the council coming today. Well, they're looking at what they're spending today.
5: Yeah, they're going through the annual plan. That's right. The mayor and councillors are considering this $1.6 billion annual plan. It proposes a 7.4% increase for the average Christchurch household. That works out to be about $6 a week. Now, the plan also will ring-fence $35.8 million for restoring quake-damaged buildings. That includes Christchurch Cathedral and the museum, if that money is matched by the government. Finance, Risk and Performance General Manager Bruce Moer says this is a great reflection of the community's wishes.
3: All right, how's your weather?
5: Cold here, but not quite as cold as what Callum's going through. -2 at the moment. It will be fine eventually. A bit of high cloud expected, light winds, and eventually 12 degrees.
3: Nippy. Thanks so much for that, Claire. Let's go to Tobias in Wellington. Morning, Tobias.
6: Very good morning, Ryan.
3: Now, hundreds of mourners across Wellington have bid a final farewell to Porirua councillor Mike Duncan.
6: That's right. Mike Duncan, a much-loved councillor, died suddenly when he collapsed after a workout earlier this month. A former newspaper editor, he went on to spend a decade on council. A celebration service remembering the 76-year-old was held yesterday at Te Rauparaha Arena. A local Democracy report stories were shared about Duncan's sense of humour and his passion for his family and community. Porirua Mayor Anita Baker says no one could replace Mike Duncan, but people could honour him by treating others with the same respect he showed and looking for common ground. His daughter, Avril Ringrose, says he would have been bloody chuffed at how his death has been splashed around news and social media over the past week.
3: Oh, that's nice to hear. How's your weather?
6: Well, I think it's a cold start for Wellingtonians. Frost in sheltered places. Chance of a shower this evening.

0: 14 is going to be our high today.
1: All right, very good. Thanks, Tobias. And Neva in Auckland. Morning, Neva.
2: Good morning.
1: Is it too cold for us to get on our bikes in Auckland this morning?
2: Well, no, it's not. We've got some data this morning. So Auckland Transport data shows that more people are biking, probably, you know, due to the Iran war and the petrol price increases. But apparently in May, there were more than 351,000 cycle trips in the city. So that's almost 15% higher than last year, and it's also the highest number of May trips recorded in a decade. AT says a recent survey found nearly a third of Aucklanders cycle at least occasionally. Everyone except for you and I, probably.
1: Well, do you know, so I always look at these figures closely.
2: Do you?
1: I get them. That's Propaganda Central comes out of Auckland Transport. Mm. So they said 351,000 cycle trips.
2: In the city.
1: In the city, right? So and that's a 15% increase. Okay, that means nothing. Is that just the
2: from
1: same?
2: Compared to last year.
1: Yeah. And is what does that mean? Is that someone who is biking from their office to the dairy? You know, are they included in that? And is it the same people or is it new people who are cycling? That's the other thing I always wonder.
2: Oh, yes, look at you.
1: Well, they always do this.
2: Yeah, no, they do, don't they? I think you need to get onto AT.
1: Yeah.
2: Tear them down. Find out. But you're quite right. So what are we saying here?
1: Yeah, well, I don't know. Well, but
2: What's the meaning of all of this about your cycles? Should we say good on those for cycling in?
1: Yeah, good on you for cycling in.
2: Where if you're cycling in from the dairy to your home, or because you're quite right, they could be just cycling, you know, like 100 metres down the road.
1: Exactly, and someone's sitting there with a bean counter and suddenly it's like, But no, I think petrol, you're probably right, how's our weather?
2: Okay, mostly cloudy, a few showers, those showers more frequent this morning. 17 is a high here in Auckland.
1: Now, Neva, do you like a tall man?
2: Now, I heard you talking about this, and I have to tell you, because you know I am short. I'm about 5'5", and, you know, I would prefer a taller man. But I've got to say that most men are taller than me anyway, because, you know, if you're going to have someone who's my height, then that's fine. But, you know, most short men that women would think, oh, God, he's short, and they're about 5'4", 5'5". But I do have friends, female friends who are tall, who are about 5'10", and I really feel for them because they do not like short men.
1: Yeah.
2: And they said, you do not know how we feel.
1: Yeah.
2: And they are just saying, look, and I heard someone say, come on, women, you know, leave the tall men alone. But whatever happened about personality? What about personality?
1: No one cares about that. It's Instagram age. It's all about how you look. Mm. Although on Instagram, you can't tell how tall you are, can you?
2: No, well, that's right. I mean, you're lucky. Look at you.
1: Anyway. Right. Well, no woman's having this. How's our weather?
2: Well, that's right. None of us. Oh, look at you. Your hand movements. Yes. 17, cloudy, few showers in Auckland.
1: Brilliant. Nice one, Neva. Thank you. It is 17 away from 6.
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0: 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More than two decades later, that commitment remains as strong as ever. 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
0: News Talk ZB, we're in London next, 14 to 6. Let's go to Australia first. Donna DeMeo with us live. Poultry farms going into lockdown in Western Australia over this avian flu strain that's been found. Donna, what do we know?
2: Well, we know that after a second wild bird died of this H5 strain of bird flu, these poultry farms are very, very concerned, as is all of Australia, as you can well imagine. So we've had word now that Australia's biggest poultry producer, the Ingham Group, announced a complete lockdown. Now, there's no detection of the strain at the farms, but of course, as I mentioned, so much concern about it that they've gone into lockdown. Now, we know that it's a second different migratory bird that has been found dead. Now, one was found on a beach near Esperance and the other was found several kilometres away. There have already been many, many calls, I think about 50 calls to a hotline to report sick and dead birds. And these, of course, are being followed up. And we know that this virus has killed millions of birds overseas and thousands of marine animals. So 9 new samples have been sent for testing. And at this stage, we've heard from the Australia's, from Australia's chief veterinary officer, Dr. Beth Cookson. Now, there's no indication that the disease has spread to other populations as yet, but it's a very, very stressful time for everybody, especially farmers. And we've heard from the Greens, BirdLife Australia and the Australian Conservation Foundation. They're all calling for the federal government to set up an emergency fund up to about $200 million because they really want to protect Australia's wildlife.
0: Right, okay. And those poultry farmers, obviously, if they're in lockdown, will be very stressed about that indeed. Donna, thank you. Donna DeMeo, our Australia correspondent. It is 12 to 6.
1: Ryan Bridge.
0: Sam is gone and he's quite emotional.
3: When I leave the biggest job in the country, I shall spend more time on the most important job, being the best husband I can to my fantastic wife, Vic, who has been a rock by my side through good times and bad, and being the best dad I can to my beautiful children, who are my pride and my joy.
0: Now, he stays on until a successor is chosen, likely to be Burnham when Parliament returns in September. Lucy Fisher, Financial Times Whitehall editor, joins us live. Lucy, good morning, good evening to you.
4: Good evening.
0: Reaction, I wanted to start with reaction. Has there been, what has there been, market reaction? What have the bonds been doing?
4: Well, perhaps counterintuitively, we saw both the pound and gilt markets tick up today after Wes Streeting announced that he would not be running and would fold in behind Burnham. So I think there's a sense that the markets had already priced in that there was likely to be a change of prime minister, and the signal that there will not be a sort of bloody contest, but instead a fairly seamless transition of power, I think has been welcomed by the markets.
0: Lucy, has he done the right thing for Labour, or will we likely be back here again before Election Day and doing this whole dance again?
4: Gosh, it's such a good question, isn't it? And the slightly unedifying statistic that the UK is about to be on its 7th Prime Minister in a decade, possibly its 8th Chancellor, possibly its 10th Foreign Secretary, is not a particularly positive one for Britain's prospects. So I think all the hope in the Labour Party is that rolling the dice on likely Andy Burnham as the next leader will lead to some stability, will help Labour turn around its standing in the polls and put in a competitive position to beat Reform UK at the next election 3 years away.
0: I heard a lot of Voxies, people on the street saying, yeah, we're happy he's gone. Oh, great news, excellent. But is anyone, you know, how stoked are they that they're going to probably get Andy Burnham?
4: Well, look, there is a frisson of excitement among some who have sort of bought into his message of change and hope. You know, he is Labour's most popular candidate nationally.

0: And we saw the difference that his personal brand makes in Makerfield last week, where he won with a very decisive majority, despite the fact that Reform UK had picked up all the council seats in that Westminster constituency just a month before. So there is a feel-good factor around him. He does have a personal brand. And, you know, he is very much styling himself as, you know, a man of the North who is set to take on the Westminster-based elites and pivot away from being London-centric. That's a message that may particularly resonate with communities liable to vote Reform who felt left behind in recent years.
1: Indeed. Lucy Fisher, Financial Times Whitehall editor, great to have you on the show this morning with that analysis. It is 6:09.
2: Ryan Bridge.
1: A little walk down memory lane for you now. Over the past decade, as Lucy mentioned, there have been 6 resignations from UK prime ministers.
3: I do not think it would be right for me to try to be the captain that steers our country to its next destination.
4: But with enormous and enduring gratitude to have had the opportunity to serve the country I love.
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1: And that was Starmer at the end there. Sunak was the most memorable for me because it was pouring down, pissing down with rain when he was doing his, which was just all a bit sad and grim, really, wasn't it? 8:06, News Talk ZB.
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1: News Talk ZB, it is 6 minutes away from six. Hynix, this is South Korea's most valuable listed company now, surpassing Samsung Electronics. Why demand for high bandwidth memory chips? Why do we want high bandwidth memory chips? Because of AI, of course. Shares lifted 5.6% yesterday alone. That puts its market cap at $1.35 trillion. That puts it ahead of Samsung Electronics, which is what South Korea is mainly known for. Surged 340% this year alone. It is now 5-2.
2: Ryan Bridge.
1: Mike's in the studio. Mike, good morning.
14: Fun story about that. The bonuses to be paid to some of those workers will equate to $500,000 each. And these are just regular chip makers. They'll be well paid because they're tech workers, but they're going to get a bonus of $500,000 each. That's so great for the Korean economy that the central bank's on inflation watch because they think everyone's going to get their $500,000 and go to the shops and go nuts.
1: Where's our slice of the AI pie?
14: There's no AI pie here. We can barely turn the lights on.
1: We can't even build a data centre.
14: Well, it's a funny thing, the data centre. I've been reading a lot about them.
15: That's all we can do is read.

0: about well, them. We can't go and look at one.
1: No, but the problem is there's a massive hum. There's a big thing in America whereby when you go, yay, yay, let's have it. First of all, your water's a problem.
0: Yeah.
1: They suck water like there's no tomorrow. Power's a problem.
0: They push your price up too.
1: Exactly. So the price goes up. So they then come along, your Microsofts, and go, well, don't worry, we'll pay the bill. We'll sort it out. But then you've got a hum.
0: Okay, so which region of New Zealand wouldn't mind a hum?
1: Well, the sentence, the one they've cleared in Southland, in rural Southland.
0: Yeah, but no people.
1: But that's about it.
0: Cows don't mind a hum.
1: So, yeah, so the whole idea that we're going to be a data centre thing is not.
0: But Northland,
1: true.
0: Northland.
1: You reckon you go Northland? Well, rural Northland?
0: They needed economic growth in Northland.
1: Yeah, but is it economic growth? I mean, you get a few hundred people building a data centre, but once it's up and running, you need to go in charge of the plug in the wall.
0: You're just left with a hum.
1: Yeah, precisely. Hey, Adi Savia this morning.
0: Oh, cool.
1: Yeah, and while we're checking the health of the nation, also Andrew Webster of the Warriors. So, you know, we need to get to the important stuff. So we'll do that after 7 o'clock.
0: Very good. Enjoy for your Tuesday morning. Mike next, News Talk ZB.

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12: 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Holding power to account. The Mike Hosking Breakfast with Bailey's Real Estate. 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
13: Good morning. It's 6 o'clock. I'm Eva Reti Manu. Keir Starmer says he's achieved a lot as UK Prime Minister. He's announced his plan to resign and ordered the British Labour Party's National Executive Council to set a timetable for finding his replacement. Starmer wants a replacement before the return of Parliament from recess in September. He says he's proud of the reform he's managed to achieve for his party and country.
14: Ripping out the poison of anti-Semitism, restoring trust on the economy, defence and national security.
13: The just-departed Mayor of Manchester, Andy Burnham, has been sworn in as the MP for Makerfield and has announced his intention to run for the top job. A fresh push for a nationwide bed tax has been launched by Regional Tourism New Zealand. Its proposal would see a small user-pays tax for stays at hotels and Airbnbs, with the money going towards events and tourism infrastructure. The plan has the backing of several mayors, including those of Auckland, Rotorua and Queenstown. Conservation Minister Tama Potaka says the idea he wants to sell off huge chunks of conservation land is a myth. The government's amending the decades-old Conservation Act, allowing potential land sell-offs if the Department of Conservation agrees to it and if they're not considered important for species or ecosystems. Revenue would be reinvested into nature. Potaka says that he supports selling small bits of land, like an unused bowling green in Murupara that could be turned into affordable housing.
15: I'm very clear that I am one of the hugest flag bearers for conservation, kaitiakitanga and the environment.
13: A warning, dodgy windows and glass doors are a ticking time bomb. An MB building performance alert says supporting documents for some imported products may not be up to scratch. The Window and Glass Association says non-compliant and fraudulently certified imported products are circulating in the market. Window and Glass Association CEO Brett Francis says urgent ministerial intervention is needed.

0: good news for A2 milk shareholders as the company wins approval to sell infant formula to China from its plant in northern Waikato's Pōkeno. It bought the Pōkeno plant from Chinese company Yashili late last year. The company's now moving ahead with a $300 million special dividend for shareholders. Shareholders Association CEO Oliver Mander told Ryan Bridge A2 Milk shares rallied by 11% at the news.
1: Investors do like cash ultimately, so anything that creates the potential for more profitability, more cash flow, will be really well regarded by the market.
0: New Zealand's horticultural sector is keeping up with global fruit trends. A report from fresh produce group United Fresh has found consumers worldwide are opting for quality, not quantity, when it comes to produce. It says berries, avocados and kiwi fruit are seeing the biggest growth in value. Hundreds of mourners across Wellington have bid a final farewell to Porirua councillor Mike Duncan, who died earlier this month. A celebration service remembering the 76-year-old was held yesterday. Local Democracy reports stories were shared about Duncan's sense of humour and his passion for his family and community. Porirua Mayor Anita Baker says people could honour Mike Duncan by treating others with the same respect he showed and looking for common ground. That's Newstalk ZB News with Spark for Business.
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3: In terms of scoring in World Cup finals, you are looking at the greatest of all time.
2: The 38-year-old's 17th World Cup goal season become the tournament's all-time leading goal scorer. He'd shelled his first attempt to break the record when sending a penalty attempt wide in the 8th minute. Argentina leads 1-0 at half-time. And the All Whites believe they were on the wrong side of some questionable refereeing decisions in yesterday's 3-1 loss to Egypt. Substitute Ben Old appeared to be fouled shortly before New Zealand conceded their second goal. Coach Darren Baisley has chosen his words carefully.
4: You know, we could still defend it better. I'm not blaming that all on that, but it's a World Cup and we need things to go our way. We didn't get some things go our way today.
2: The All Whites now must beat world number 6 Belgium on Saturday to avoid elimination. Football coverage with Nissan X-Trail. The big one ends June 30. Be quick. Warriors lock Aaron Clark is stoked for teammate Chance Nicol-Klukstar after a frustrating 2-month spell on the sidelines. The 30-year-old scored 4 tries for the first time in his NRL career, deputising on the wing in Sunday's convincing win over the Cowboys. Nicol-Klukstar has been sidelined with a neck injury, while the form of Tane Tuapiki at fullback has also kept him out of the first choice side. Clark says Nicol-Klukstar has returned with the right attitude.
5: Just his energy on the bench when he wasn't playing, like, you get what you deserve, and he got his chance, and he just took it with both hands. And to see the flowers coming out and getting all the praise he does, he's just playing well. So that's just credit to him and the person he is.
2: And 2023 Wimbledon champion Marketa Vondrousova has received a 4-year tennis ban for refusing an anti-doping test. I'm Adam Cooper. That's Newstalk ZB Sports with Generate for award-winning performances. 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It's 6:05. 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
10: Met Service forecast for Auckland. The marine forecast for the Manukau and Waitemata harbours. Easterly 10 knots, turning northeast 10 knots this morning. Hauraki Gulf and Bremhead to Cape Colville both have strong wind advisories in force today. Weather-wise, mostly cloudy, a few showers more frequent this morning. South easterlies turning nor-easterly this morning. A high today of 17 degrees, a low of 13. Tomorrow, a period of rain with heavy falls in the morning and afternoon. Otherwise, expect a few showers.
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1: Morning and welcome to today's Starmer's Toast. Ardy, the captain, he's in for a word as we head towards France. Andrew Webster checks in with the Warriors update while we're on the broad subject of winners. Interesting trend in fresh fruit and veggies to tell you about when it comes to our diets this morning. Catherine Fielder's in a very hot France and Enda Brady's in a politically turbulent Britain. Welcome to the day, 6:07. If it's any consolation, and it won't be, Sakia didn't get to be PM because he was brilliant or because Labour had a program of exceptionalism. He got to power because the Tories had ruled Britain for far too many years, had too many leaders, too many scandals, and the UK voter was thoroughly sick of them. And what you saw unfold was a truism of modern democracy. Oppositions don't win elections, governments lose them. Also, if it's any consolation, and it won't be either, Labour only landed 33% of the vote, and yet because it happened to land in pretty much the right spot virtually everywhere, they ended up with a stonking majority, which can be good, or in Keir's case, not so good. Because when that happens, you get a lot of people in government that never expected to be there. And in this case, a lot of people from a different branch of the Labour Party than Keir. And because that happened, they held him to a kind of ransom and he couldn't do a lot because the factionalism within the party was too great. And it came at a time when doing a lot was actually needed. And one of the things he needed to do a lot on was illegal migration, of course. And because it continued to be a carbuncle on the political landscape, reform came along and milked it for all it was worth and saw rewards in the polls. Not helping Starmer also was his inexplicable obsession with Lord Mandelson and the big job in Washington, and along with the broad-based migration and cost-of-living pressures, the Epstein-Mandelson scandal stood out as reason enough to light the fires of suspicion that this bloke might not be up to much. Toss in a by-election loss or two and a local body election routing, you had all the ingredients there for a coup. Except the party was so devoid of any talent, they literally couldn't find a single person in a collection of 402 MPs to do it. Until Friday, when Makerfield provided the solution. And so, it is over. It is not over, because Burnham is not a magician, and the last thing Britain needs is a northern lefty, but you can't tell them that at the moment. So, Zakia's toast, undone by a combination of bad luck and blandness, of circumstances beyond his control, and a lack of backbone. The public hate him. There is no legacy. He will not be missed.
0: News of the world in 90 seconds.
1: Indeed, it played out pretty much as we predicted.
2: I will also give my successor my full and unequivocal support, knowing that they will inherit a Britain that is far stronger and fairer than the one I inherited 2 years ago.
1: Reaction range from sympathy within his own party.
3: My right honourable friend, the Prime Minister, agreed to intensify work deep on our economic ties, and we look forward to a further and forthcoming second UK-EU summit at the earliest opportunity.
1: Some outside advice.
4: This extra chaos at the top of the government reminds us of the Conservatives when there was chaos with, you know, Boris Johnson and Liz Truss and Rishi Sunak, and it didn't bring the change people wanted.
1: No, to perhaps some glee.
5: He says he needs to stay in post for 3 months, but then doesn't come to Parliament to do his job. Well, the new member for Makerfield is asking for a summer holiday to work out what he thinks. Yeah. In the meantime, no one is in charge and Britain is not being governed.
1: To the not unreasonable question about mandates.
6: I really do think that my call for there to be a general election as soon as is possible, I think you'll find a lot of support for that.
1: Meantime, in Switzerland, progress continues. We have a roadmap.
7: We haven't built the house, but we've laid a successful foundation to get to a good place for the American people. I think it's important for all of us to appreciate how much was done, but honestly, there is still a lot to do as we continue to make progress.
1: Yeah, which of course train spotters would recognise as something they'd already agreed to before it all kicked off, because they've agreed to the IAEA inspections. Anyway, oil's down and that's good, and that's news of the world in 90. Countdown is oil, so they got the roadmap. JD, to his credit, said very good progress despite the quote-unquote threatening and whining. WT's at 73 and Brent's at 77, so slowly but surely we're getting somewhere. 6:11.
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6: Kia ora Aotearoa. Good news. 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
7: Notable deaths to report this morning. Clive Davis has died at the age of 94. He, of course, started Arista Records, discovered Whitney Houston, Bruce Springsteen, Carlos Santana, and passed away in New York. And Alan Greenspan, who was the head of the Fed for 19 years under everyone from Reagan to W. Bush, called them the maestro, famously warned of irrational exuberance. That was his phrase, irrational exuberance. Complications of Parkinson's, but he got to a right old age. He was 100. 14 past. From Shaw and Partners, Andrew Kelleher, good morning.
8: Very good morning, Mike.
7: Very pleased for A2 Milk. They seem to be getting there at last.
8: They do. I mean, we will talk about the first week of living under the interim arrangement discussions between the US and Iran shortly. But first, though, yeah, let's talk about the roller coaster that's been the A2 Milk share price recently. And it has been a roller coaster for shareholders, but things could be improving. Just to sort of recap and put some context here, in April, the A2 share price was sitting over $11, but then you get this. Would I call it a swarm? Well, you get a number of factors that sort of coalesced and hit that share price pretty hard. 13th of April, they cut their guidance for the FY, the financial year, the 2026 financial year, reduced revenue growth, their earnings got knocked back, and that's always going to be negative for the share price. Then they had freight constraints. This is all sort of connected to the Middle East conflict, production issues related to Synlait. They couldn't get their product into China. Importantly, though, right through all that, they kept saying there was plenty of demand. That's the important thing. Then in May, you get a product recall. It was in the US. And given we're talking about infant milk formula, it's a pretty sensitive topic, our product recalls for that, for consumers. So a bad run of announcements. Then you get this sort of almost inevitable broker downgrades. End result was the share price fell a pretty substantial 40%. This is one of our biggest companies from April through to early June. But it's turned around, it's bouncing, helped yesterday by news that the company had received approval for what they call the SAMR. This is the Chinese State Administration for Market Regulation. And it sounds pretty technical, but they're going to transition their licenses, their product registrations for the Chinese-labeled infant milk formula that were acquired in connection with the Pocono facility. They are going to be transitioned to A2 milk products. Now, the company describes this as an important milestone in the China growth strategy. Why? Because it improves their marketing ability in China. So you've got an ultra-premium organic product. You've got an immunity-focused product. So they can now go out and target market segments where it's been underrepresented. They're selling them as A2 products, not with the Chinese label. So they get a greater margin capture. They're seen as being a more premium product. So it helped the share price up yesterday.

0: Look, it was expected, but you got to get the tick. You have to get the approval. They also confirmed a $300 million special dividend. Cash is king to many people. They like that. But, you know, good news story. And look, aren't we getting a few of these at the moment in the sort of agri sector, export sector? We're getting a few of these good news stories. Let's keep them coming.
1: Couldn't agree more. And let's open the Strait fully. What's going on there?
0: Oh, oil in the Strait. What do we do now? Because we've had a war for 3 months. Now we've got this sort of interim period where they're hashing out the arrangements. Now, in the short term, Mike, it looks to me like the oil price is going to be very headline driven. So it basically, you know, the Iranians walk out of the negotiations, well, that's reported, and the oil price will go up. You know, Trump does another post and maybe the oil price goes down. The good news outside of all that is that oil is actually quite a bit weaker overnight. It's under $78 for Brent crude. And we've seen a pretty material fall, I think, in the oil price as those tensions have eased between the US and Iran. But I think we have to acknowledge that it's an uneasy situation. You're going to get twists and turns. The US administration is finding out, as many US administrations have found out previously, that the Middle East is a complex place, and you have to navigate what I'm referring to as the shifting sands over there. As details are hammered out, there will be roadblocks, there will be speed bumps. In the last 24 hours, as I said, we've seen it under $78 for Brent crude, but it has been overrated too as well. What's the actual situation in the Strait of Hormuz? Well, ship movements have increased. Remember, we're only as good as the information that we get. I'm looking at one index, which is, say, 15 ships. Pre-war, there were 60 to 80 on this measure, so it's definitely increased. We'll need some patience till we get a clearer measure there. How long before we get a normal oil market? This is where it gets murky. How long does it take to get the details of the permanent agreement? When does production normalize? That could take weeks or months. Again, we don't have great information there. Will there be extra demand due to the replenishment of strategic reserves, and how much of an impulse will this be? One firm that supplies data on ship movements estimates it could be a month to get those ship movements back. What position will the insurance companies take? So there's still a few unknowns, but for now, Mike, oil is cheaper and we wait for movement at the petrol pumps.
1: True that. What are the numbers?
0: Okay, SpaceX down 10%, $165. So that's not helping things like the Nasdaq. But the Dow Jones is up. It's up 169 points, a third of a percent, 51,732. The S&P 500 is down 27 points, also about a third of a percent, down 7473. But the Nasdaq is down 271 points. That's over 1%, 26,245. Overnight, the FTSE 100 gained roughly 0.75%, at 10,437, the mark there. The Nikkei was up 1,103 points, so over 1.5%, 72,353, the mark there. Shanghai Composite gained, had a good day actually, 1.78% gain, 4,163. The Aussies, though, quiet day, down 12 points on the ASX 200, 8,816. And the NZX 50, we lost 0.37%, 50 points, 13,446. But the poor old Kiwi dollar, it is bouncing along the ground at the moment, 0.5714. So quite weak against the US dollar, 0.8158 Aussie. 0.4999 against the euro, 0.4314 pounds, 92.29 Japanese yen, gold, $4,138. And I was looking at it now, Brent crude, $77.71.
1: Have a good one, mate. See you tomorrow. Andrew Keller, Hashur and Partners, just off gas this morning. I was looking at the, so they have come down. You can't deny the figures. Diesel's down almost 16%. In the last month. Your 91's well below, you can find 91 well below $3. 274 at all sorts of places around the country at the moment. On average, though, it still sits at 305, which is down 6.5% in the last 28 days. But at 305, it's getting dangerously close to the government's trigger point of $3, of course. 6:21 at News Talk ZB.
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10: It's all gone Latin America. A guy called Paz, who's the president of Bolivia, has declared a state of emergency overnight. They've got roadblocks and demonstrations, and there's a food shortage there. They've also signed a $20 billion deal with the US of late to try and tackle the drug traffickers. Meantime, in Colombia, they've had an election, and the guy, Esparella de la Esparella, who's got no political experience, he's a lawyer. He seems to have won it. It's not official, but he's led right from the start, and it looks like he's across the line. He's a right-winger. He's vowed to end peace talks with rebels and criminals. He's going to boost the oil and gas sector. He's going to lower taxes. He's going to reduce the size of the state by up to 40%, blah, blah, blah. And so that region generally, Chile, Argentina, Costa Rica and Ecuador, they've all moved right as of late. 6:25.
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10: The old mate Hugh Jackman's back post Song Sung Blue's got a family-friendly murder mystery called The Sheep Detectives, talking animals, why wouldn't you? It's already pulled in 125 mil at the box office, but Prime Video have got their hands on it. So the PR department at Prime, they've also got Clarkson's Farm, of course. So they put Jackman and Caleb together. Now, this is exclusive to us, because we had Jackman on and they like us now, so they gave us some Listen to this.
12: When I was a kid, I'd spend a time on a sheep farm in Australia. I don't remember being trusted with anything.
13: Did you actually get stuck in, though?
12: No.
13: No?
12: No. I'm a city boy, a 15-year-old city boy. They didn't let me do anything.
13: Give me some fake tan and some makeup, and I'll watch the sheep be handled.
12: Exactly.
13: You know how to feed a lamb?
12: Yeah.
13: Straight over the flowers.
12: Like that. There you go.
13: That's it. You got it. Another tip. If you stand up, you can actually put it between your legs. No, I promise.
12: Yeah. That I'm not going to do.
13: Did you do this on purpose? You've done this on purpose, haven't you?
12: Oh, you're doing great, man. And holding the cards.
13: Don't you have it? No, he's having a play.
12: Oh, is he? Yeah.
13: I'm not having an enjoyable time. We named our sheep after Leonardo DiCaprio and footballer Wayne Rooney. Mm. I think after this interview, we might name the next Hugh Jackman.
10: The Sheep Detectives, by the way, is out on Prime Video tomorrow. Song Sung Blue, if you haven't seen it, it's surprisingly good. Took me by surprise. And the highlight of Clarkson's Farm, can I suggest, and I know that, you know, Watt's got all the headlines, but I'm up to the bit where he's got the Agbot. And if you ever want a lesson in productivity and the future of productivity and where productivity and technology is going, have a look at the episodes with the Agbot and his onion planter. Now, as I explain that to you, it doesn't sound that exciting, does it? But it's actually unbelievable. He goes on a road trip to Rotterdam and Brussels, and he discovers these bits of machinery, and what they're doing through AI and what that's doing to his farm is next level.

0: So that's on Clarkson's Farm at the moment, which I'm thoroughly enjoying. I'll have you know for nothing, I'm thoroughly enjoying this so far. Seems to be going pretty well for a Tuesday morning. Artie Sarvia, by the way, in about an hour's time. Meantime, we've got the news next for you.
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9: 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It's the Mike Hosking Breakfast with Arvida Retirement Communities. 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
10: Good morning. It's 6.30. I'm Eva Reddy-Manu. Stock traders across the UK are hoping the next Prime Minister will lead to some much-needed stability. So Keir Starmer has set out his plan to resign as UK Prime Minister and says a successor will be in place by Parliament's return in September at the latest. It means Downing Street will welcome its seventh leader in a decade. Financial Times Whitehall editor Lucy Fisher told Ryan Bridge markets had already priced in a likely leadership change.
11: He signalled that there will not be a bloody contest, but instead a fairly seamless transition of power, I think has been welcomed by the market.
10: Former Cabinet Minister Andy Burnham has now returned to Parliament as MP for Makerfield and is considered a shoo-in to become the next Prime Minister. An alliance of mayors and tourism leaders is calling on the government for a nationwide visitor accommodation levy to fund tourism infrastructure and services. The Regional Tourism New Zealand proposal would see a bed tax collected by inland revenue and distributed back to local governments. The mayors of Auckland, Rotorua, Ruapehu, Wellington, Marlborough, Christchurch, Timaru and Queenstown are backing it. The Education Review Office wants urgent reform as more students move from mainstream schooling into alternative settings. It's found 8,000 12 to 16-year-olds are now learning in these settings, twice as many as a decade ago. They include activity centres, alternative education or Te Kura's Engagement and Wellbeing Gateway. Office Senior Manager Rebecca Bjarnason says that there should be a review into how mainstream education can keep young people in school.
12: That's around a support for attendance, for learning and behaviour. We're also looking for a targeted support in schools where they need it the most.
10: It's hard to predict what effects the deadly bird flu would have here if or when it reaches our shores. A second bird has tested positive for the H5 strain of the disease in Western Australia. The virus can cause sudden death in birds without prior symptoms and can kill entire flocks within days. Poultry Industry Association Executive Director Fiona McMillan says New Zealand's been lucky so far not to have been affected for as long as we have, giving us time to prepare. And Ōtaki Lifestyle Development's been found to have breached the Human Rights Act with an illegal 50-plus age restriction. Ferniehurst Lifestyle Villas is marketed as a retirement-style village. Claudia O'Neill has more.
13: The management company brought arbitration proceedings against a homeowner who'd asked for time to sell her unit when the body corporate wouldn't let her unwell daughter live with her. Amanda Cashman told the Herald she'd only wanted her daughter to stay until she'd sold, but was given less than a month. In April, the arbitrator ruled the complex didn't qualify as a retirement village, so an age limit shouldn't apply, a decision now backed by the High Court.
10: A new Australasian record for the highest priced bull sold at auction has been set for the second time in less than a week. The new record was set yesterday at the Kahuru Angus Bull Sale in Gisborne, where a standout sire sold for $220,000. It was bought by a partnership made up of Angus NZ breeders and Australian company Adross & Angus. The purchase smashed the previous record of $168,000 set only last Monday by Taimate Angus breeders. That's News Talk ZB News with Spark for Business, building growth through tech innovation.
14: News Talk ZB Sport. Argentinian football fans are already in celebration mode during their Football World Cup group match against Austria in Dallas. History was created in the 38th minute by veteran striker Lionel Messi on TVNZ.
15: Number 17 for the great number 10. So many stats to his name.
14: Messi's become the World Cup's all-time leading scorer with his 17th goal overall and fourth at the current tournament. Argentina leads 1-0 at the 65-minute mark, a scoreline that would see the defending champions move to the top of Group J. A couple of other heavy hitters are back in action at the World Cup today. Jason Pine reports from Vancouver.
16: France can seal their spot in the knockout stages when they face Iraq in Philadelphia from 9 a.m. Norway can also secure their passage when they play Senegal in New Jersey at midday. Jordan and Algeria go in search of their first points at 3 p.m. in San Francisco.
14: Football coverage with Nissan X-Trail. The big one ends June 30. Be quick. Sprinter Eddie Osei-Nketiah will represent Australia at the Commonwealth Games next month. The New Zealand record holder over 100 metres switched allegiances last year. He controversially missed selection for the last games at Birmingham in 2022. Osei-Nketiah is thrilled to be Glasgow bound.
17: So thankful for an opportunity after everything I've been through, and it's just insane, man. Like, to be representing the green and gold after all these years, it's just feels good, and it just feels like the sky's the limit.
14: Osei-Nketiah ran a wind-assisted 9.74 seconds over 100 metres in May. His legal PB is 10.06 seconds. And newly named captain Adi Savia says he'll be ready to play for the All Blacks against France next week. Despite speculation, he may be rested for the July tests. I'm Adam Cooper. That's News Talk ZB Sports with Generate for award-winning performances. Generate kiwisaver.co.nz. It's 25 to 7. Mike Hosking is next.
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21: Met Service forecast for New Zealand. Northland isolated showers from this afternoon. Auckland to Taranaki, cloud increasing with a few showers around. Coromandel and Bay of Plenty, including Central High Country, cloudy with occasional rain for Coromandel. Gisborne to Wairarapa, also Whanganui to Wellington, mainly fine. Nelson to Westland, cloudy with a few showers about and south of Grey. Marlborough to Southland, fine with early frost. Fiordland and Stewart Island, chance showers turning to rain later, and the Chatham Islands will have cloudy periods.
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0: Mike, it's quite something. If you were born in Great Britain in 2014, you've seen seven different prime ministers. Jason, that is true, but if you were born in Britain in 2014, you'd be 12, and I'm just not sure how many 12-year-olds are busy counting how many prime ministers they've had, but I take your point. She'll be sucking on the fruit juice in France, old Catherine Field, at the moment. She's hot, hot, hot. She's with us shortly. Back here at 23 to 7. Turns out we've got a lot of SME restructuring going on. This comes to us from a MyHR report. First quarter of this year shows restructuring was at its highest level in 2 years. HOSPO, 191% increase compared with Q4 of last year. What's going on there? Sylvie Thrush Marsh is with MyHR and is with us. Sylvie, morning.
1: Kia ora, Mike. Thanks for having me.
0: Not at all. Restructure to do what? Good or bad? Are they saving themselves or growing?
1: Yeah, it's a lot of saving themselves, unfortunately. It would be no surprise to anyone who's been following the news lately that small businesses are under a lot of financial pressure, and we're seeing that in the restructuring activity at the moment.
0: The variability you're seeing from sector to sector, is it vast? They can't all be at 191% like HOSPO, can they?
1: No, exactly. The impact's being felt really inconsistently right now, and that's part of what we were surprised when we looked at this data. So a combination of food services, like you say, kind of record highs, financial and insurance services, their highest level of restructuring in 2 years. But on the other hand, wholesale trade, retail trade, and administrative and support services are all down this quarter. So we're seeing pretty significant macroeconomic trends, but it's not being felt consistently across the country.
0: So what's happening in financial and insurance? What's going on there?
1: Yeah, it's a couple of different stories there. So when we're looking at what's happening in the insurance sector, there's a few different things. Consumers are experiencing, you know, a pretty well-documented cost of living crisis, and many of them are choosing to go with less insurance or fewer insurance policies, so pretty straightforward there. Interestingly, on the business side of things, since 2019, there have been year-on-year increases in the number of businesses being taken off the company's register, and each one of those is a customer who is lost for insurance providers. And on top of that, you know, we've had, the phrase unprecedented times is pretty well worn right now. Yeah. There's been a lot of uncertainty for insurance providers to deal with. And so that's affecting kind of the insurance landscape as well.
0: How much of this is a wash up from what has been going on in the economy? Because if you look at the GDP, things were coming right. So is this the backwash of what went wrong and is coming right or not?
1: Yes, spot on. There tends to be a lag in this kind of data because businesses can absorb some shocks, right? It's not like one thing happens that goes wrong in February and in March we see this massive spike. And we've had really, really high interest rates for most of 2023 and 2024. We've had ongoing shocks with tariffs and with, you know, the documented closure of the Strait of Hormuz. There's been a lot going wrong for quite a long time now, kind of going back to COVID times. And so many businesses have been able to hold on through a couple of those challenges. We had a couple of recessions a few years ago. But we're kind of coming to the crunch point where a lot of these employers just don't have any gas left in the tank to hold on.
0: So what are we doing? Are we killing hours? Are we killing headcount? What are we doing?
1: Yeah, it's a combination of those things. Restructuring can result in redundancies where people are losing their jobs. But at the moment, a lot of the feedback we're getting from small employers is that they're actually looking to reduce costs and kind of hunker down as much as they can. So that might look like dropping a shift over the course of the week. It might look like cutting hours rather than trying to cut jobs. And actually, about a month ago, we had a small employer who's a cafe owner who proposed to reduce her front of house staff from 6 employees to 5 employees. But her team came back and said, well, what if we all cut our hours a little bit? Does that mean we can avoid anyone having to lose their job? And she went ahead with that proposal. So we're seeing employers definitely trying to be creative in the ways that they're reducing costs. They aren't reaching for the lever to try and make their staff redundant as a first port of call.
0: Great insight. Nice to talk to you. Appreciate it very much. Sylvie Thrush Marsh, who's with MyHR. Quick question. When do we stop using the term cost of living crisis? In your mind, what needs to happen literally before you no longer call it a cost of living crisis?
2: Probably about the same time we stop using phrases like back in COVID times.
0: 19 to 7.
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10: I swear by Almighty God that I will be faithful and bear true allegiance to His Majesty King Charles, his heirs and successors, according to law. So help me God.
7: International correspondents with NZI Insurance. Peace of mind for New Zealand business.
6: Adam Bolton after seven, but by the way, streeting's out. There is no contest. It'll be sorted out by July, but we'll get all those details later. Meantime, Catherine Fields with us. Catherine, how are you?
11: I'm a bit hot, but fine otherwise. Thank you, mate.
6: Let me come to the heat in a moment, but while I've introduced Starmer, what's the EU thinking of this? You know, are we resetting? Is it Brexit undone? What's Burnham mean to

0: is quite happy with Starmer and they're hoping this will continue, is that he's really been on their side when it comes to things like the Middle East, Iran, Ukraine, and also transatlantic relations. So they feel that these were important points that he was on side on. Whether they will continue, big question mark there. And also coming up, Mike, is of course that 7th of July NATO summit in Turkey. Starmer's going to be going to that, probably lame duck. What will he say? Will it really matter?
1: Yeah, good question. I can hear your air conditioning, so clearly, what temperature are you running right at the moment as we speak?
0: 32.5.
1: Wow. And it's what time have you got? 10 to 9?
0: 10 to 9, and it might go down to 24.2 overnight. Now, the reason why the temperatures aren't going down that much overnight is, of course, we've just come out of the summer solstice. It's the first day after the summer solstice. So the nights are really very short here. They don't get at all. You know, the temperature does not go down. When you look across the country, it's pretty much the same. You've got this, the health department has put out this red danger alert. That means that there's a danger to life if you go out. It's in place in 54 departments. That's about 38 million people in mainland France are now having to live under this. They say it will get worse. And it won't just get worse here in France. It will also worse in Germany and parts of Spain and Italy. Yeah. They say that Tuesday, Wednesday and Thursday, the temperatures will go up and we could even see the highest ever temperature on record in France, probably Wednesday, but possibly Tuesday.
1: Is it seasonal in the sense it's getting earlier, or does it just appear to me to be getting earlier?
0: It is getting earlier. Remember, we had that big heat wave last month and earlier this month. That was so much earlier than usual. And it's also getting fiercer. You know, we remember back in, when was it, 2003, when they had that big heat wave when 15,000 people died. That was already in August. And that is why they put in a lot in place, a lot of arrangements for towns. They have to open up schools. They have to let people decide when they let their schools. Old people's homes have to have aircon, that sort of thing. That was much later, but now it is much earlier. And of course, that's having that knock-on effect. The crops, I've just come back from Normandy, the crops are already ripe there. Usually they harvest sort of August, September, they're already harvesting some of the cereals up there. So it's having a knock-on effect right across. And the unfortunate thing is, they keep saying, do not expect, even after the end of this week, do not expect a slow retreat. It's going to be like this for a few more weeks.
1: All right, we'll stay cool. Appreciate your time. Catherine Field in France for us this morning. Just a war-related, quickly, by the way, Crimea. I meant to get to this yesterday, but I didn't have time. Anyway, Crimea stopped selling petrol because of the... It seems the war has turned materially. Zelensky's on the offensive. Crimea's in trouble. They've been short of fuel before. But because of the attack the other day on the some of the fuel facilities, they've had to pull the pin completely on fuel sales, apart from government agencies. Meantime, Zelensky's run into trouble with the Polish. He named a squadron after somebody they didn't like. And anyway, he got an award. It was the highest award you can give somebody outside of Poland. So he's had to give that back, which he did overnight. 10 away from 7.
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3: Andy Burnham steps forward as Keir Starmer steps back as UK Prime Minister. 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And in sport, history for Lionel Messi as Argentina pushes to move to the top of its FIFA World Cup group. The cost of further delay falls on ratepayers. 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
5: Just before we leave Europe, this guy Sanchez, who's running Spain, if you remember, he tried it on, he scraped back during COVID, and there's been a lot of question marks around the way he behaves. And that's before you get to his missus. And his missus appears in some real trouble because a judge has ordered her to stand trial on corruption, demanded she surrender the passport, banned her from leaving the country, must also report to a court twice a month. So between the two of them, things don't look that flash. Mike, depends whether you're in government or in opposition, read the cost of living, that's true. Mike, the government was in charge during COVID, created the cost of living crisis. They overcooked the economy, let the inflation monster wreak havoc. Until they apologise and reassure us they'll never do it again, the cost of living crisis is here to stay. Well, that's a political statement, not an economic one. I was just referring last week to the spending. Spending's up. Confidence is down. Some of the inflation that we're expecting, you know, around the food doesn't eventuate, hasn't eventuated, maybe never will eventuate. 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It'll always be a cost of living crisis, and we've decided that's the funk we're in. 5 to 7.
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5: 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It shows despite the bleating and the moaning and the whinging, Gen Z, you're doing very nicely. Thank you. So if you're born between 97 and 2012, you actually earn more in your early career than any other generation, even when you take inflation into account. So your quid's in. This is the Resolution Foundation giving us these stats this morning. So if you're born in the 90s, by the time you're 24, your pay is 12% higher than those born in the 80s. And those born in the 2000s are earning more than any other generation going back to the 50s, for goodness sake. So those in the bottom 10% of earners, you've had the biggest pay lift thanks to the rises in minimum wage. So your pay is up 36% between 2012 and 2025. So you don't hear that. They'll all be going, oh, I've got a cost of living crisis. You don't have a cost of living crisis at all. You had a 36% pay rise, for God's sake. And if you were born in Britain after 2012, you would have had 7 prime ministers. So, I mean, you know, life's interesting, isn't it? If you're between 22 and 29 years old, your pay's gone up 15% over that same period compared with those in their 30s who pay's only gone up 4%. The worst to have been hit are, of course, the millennials, first generation to face lower disposable income compared to the previous generations, blamed partly on the fact that your career was just kicking off at the time of the 2008 GFC, plus your stagnation and real wage growth since then. So, you know, some of us are okay, some of us aren't. I started on $7,500 a year.
6: Now, that was before we'd even changed to dollars.
5: Yeah, it was three threepenny and shillings and a donkey or something like that. That's what happened to me. And that was the minimum wage. I started literally on the minimum wage. It's not a lot higher now, I can tell you that. I do this for the love of it, basically. Not a lot of people believe that, but it's true. Adam Bolton, who's one of the key players in the world of political commentary, seeing them come

0: How many seen them go, and he saw Starmer go today. I don't know. There's no. I mean, technically, he's the shortest-serving Labour Prime Minister in the history of anything. So there's not a lot of legacy there, is there? So he got a little unlucky. He won an election that he didn't expect to win quite as well as he did, and the whole thing's fallen apart ever since. So it looks like it's Burnham. What difference that's going to make? So we'll delve into that for you. Adi Sabir got the big job yesterday. I am interested in talking about the business of playing overseas and then coming back and whether that's working for him. So Adi Sabir. And while we're talking to winners, Andrew Webster's back with us after 8 o'clock for a Warriors check-in as well.
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2: 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Agenda-setting news and opinion. It's the Mike Hosking Breakfast with Range Rover Sport. 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
3: Good morning, it's 7 o'clock. I'm Neva Reddy Manu. The UK will have a new Prime Minister by September at the latest, as Sir Keir Starmer announces his plan to depart. He's given an emotional speech to the world's media outside 10 Downing Street. Starmer wants a replacement decided before Parliament returns from recess in September. He says the next leader will have a big job on their hands.
4: Prepared for the challenges ahead and better able to ensure the Labour Party secures a second term in office.
3: Andy Burnham looks set to become Starmer's successor after being sworn in as MP for Makerfield and announcing his intention to run for the top job. A fresh push for a nationwide bed tax has been launched by Regional Tourism New Zealand. Its proposal would see a small user pays tax for stays at hotels and Airbnbs, with the money going towards events and tourism infrastructure. The plan has the backing of several mayors, including those of Auckland, Rotorua and Queenstown. Regional Tourism New Zealand Chair Andrew Wilson told the Herald a lot of the short-term accommodation sector's on board.
5: As long as it's a national approach and that we don't end up with a patchwork of different regional regimes running.
3: The Education Review Office wants urgent reform as more students move from mainstream schooling into alternative settings. It's found 8,000 12 to 16-year-olds are now learning in these settings, twice as many as a decade ago. And they include activity centres, alternative education, or Te Kura's Engagement and Wellbeing Gateway. Office Senior Manager Rebecca Bianison says there should be a review into how mainstream education can keep young people in school. The Conservation Minister is promising he's not in favour of selling off huge chunks of conservation land. The government's copping criticism over a bill allowing for certain land to be sold, with proceeds to be reinvested back into nature. A poll commissioned by environmental group Forest and Bird has found a majority of Kiwis do not support sales. Tama Pōtaka says the idea that he's backing a major sell-off is a myth.
6: You're talking about some small parcels around the country that are pretty adjacent to DOC's purpose of biodiversity, infrastructure, heritage, recreation.
3: An Ōtaki lifestyle development's been found to have breached the Human Rights Act with an illegal 50-plus age restriction. Ferniehurst Lifestyle Villas is marketed as a retirement-style village. The management company brought arbitration proceedings against a homeowner who'd asked for time to sell her unit when the body corporate wouldn't let her unwell daughter live with her. Amanda Cashman told the Herald she had only wanted her daughter to stay until she had sold, but was given less than a month. In April, the arbitrator ruled the complex did not qualify as a retirement village, so an age limit should not apply, a decision now backed by the High Court. New Zealand's horticultural sector is keeping up with global fruit trends. A report from fresh produce group United Fresh has found consumers worldwide are opting for quality, not quantity, when it comes to produce. Jacob Jones has more.
7: It says berries, avocados and kiwi fruit are seeing the biggest growth in value. United Fresh says New Zealand has fresh and high quality product at a time when those fruits are growing in popularity. It also says the growth in weight loss drugs like Ozempic are driving an increase in appetite for fruit.
3: And that's News Talk ZB News with Spark for Business.
0: Coming shortly on the programme, Adam Bolton on the Starmer legacy. Artie Sarvia pops in for a word now that he's captain. Andrew Webster back from the Warriors after 8 as well.
8: News Talk ZB Sport, defending champions Argentina are on the verge of booking a knockout spot at the FIFA World Cup. They lead Austria 1-0 late in their group match in Dallas, a result that would give Argentina a second win. But fans have already been celebrating in full voice since the 38th minute when striker Lionel Messi created history on TVNZ.
9: Oh, yes, there it is! There it is! In terms of scoring in World Cup finals, you are looking at the greatest of all time.
8: The 38-year-old's 17th World Cup goal season become the tournament's all-time leading scorer. Meanwhile, the All Whites are fuming about a key refereeing decision in yesterday's 3-1 loss to Egypt. Substitute Ben Old appeared to be fouled in the passage of play immediately before Mohamed Salah gave his side a 2-1 lead. Coach Darren Baisley says the officials got it wrong.
10: Yeah, I thought it was a foul. You know, we thought it was in the moment. I've seen it on the video. It's a foul. It should have been stopped. You know, it leads to a goal. You know, and these are moments in games that hurt.
8: Captain Chris Wood was seen debating the decision with the referee afterwards.
11: Yeah, it was one of those you have to state your case because, in my opinion, I thought it was a foul.
8: Football coverage with Nissan X-Trail. The big one ends June 30. Be quick. Wade Egan's wizardry out of dummy half has been singled out by Warriors teammate Aaron Clark after the dominant 18-point win over the Cowboys in Christchurch. The hooker set up 2 tries and made a season-high 126 running metres. Clark has told the Big League podcast, Egan is a pleasure to play with.
12: Definitely makes us middles look a lot better. makes me look a lot better than I am. And the way he just like holds the markers, gets to A and puts us through space, like you don't get that really much in this game.
8: I'm Adam Cooper. That's News Talk ZB Sports with Generate for award-winning performances. 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
15: Met Service forecast for Auckland. The marine forecast for the Manukau and Waitemata harbours. Easterly 10 knots, turning northeast 10 knots this morning. Hauraki Gulf and Bremhead to Cape Colville both have strong wind advisories in force today. Weather-wise, mostly cloudy, a few showers more frequent this morning. Southeasterlies turning nor'easterly this morning. A high today of 17 degrees, a low of 13. Tomorrow, a period of rain with heavy falls in the morning and afternoon. Otherwise, expect a few showers.
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16: Morning, 7:07. Wasn't hard to see coming, of course, because Sir Keir Starmer quit overnight. Britain will get its 7th Prime Minister in a decade. What happens next?
17: Now what I want to see happen is us coming together as a Labour Party and really getting behind the next leader, whoever that will be, having an orderly transition, showing the country that we can do that in a grown-up way.
16: Well, we know who that will be. It'll be Andy Burnham, the so-called King of the North. Adam Bolton is the UK political commentator of note, of course, former Sky News political editor. Adam, morning to you.
18: Good morning.
16: Starmer was close to tears by the end of it. Will he feel hard done by?
18: Yeah, I think he feels hard done by, and he feels angry. He feels that he had turned around economic indicators, although I have to say that's disputable, and England's economic performance or the UK's economic performance at the moment is pretty limited. He didn't want to go. Only a week ago, he was saying he'd fight any challenge. But two things knocked him out. One was the massive victory which Andy Burnham, the likely successor, scored in the Makerfield by-election. I mean, he got more than half the votes. He saw off the far right in Nigel Farage's party, and the further right as well in Restore Britain. So Labour MPs see him as someone who can pull them out of the doldrums in the polls. And the second thing is when Keir Starmer rang round his cabinet ministers and MPs over the weekend, he simply found that there was no support for him continuing. And that led him to talk to his wife, Lady Victoria, and conclude it was best to go graciously, as he put it.
16: Is Burnham the answer?
18: Well, Burnham's certainly the winner of this. I mean, what's going to happen is either no one else will put down a challenge, and on July the 17th, Burnham will be declared as the new leader of the Labour Party. And since they have a parliamentary majority, he will become prime minister. Or there will be a leadership a challenge, but the main challenger, Wes Streeting, the former health secretary, withdrew in favour of Burnham today. So it's far from clear that anyone's going to mount a challenge. And even if they do, it'll be token. And that would mean that Burnham would win that process round about the 1st of September. But the betting at the moment is that's not going to happen.
16: What chance of snap election?
18: Not right now, but I think it has to be considered if the Burnham effect, if you like, which we saw in Makerfield, actually results in a turnaround of Labour's fortunes in the polls. I mean, most of the time they're running fairly distant second to Reform UK, if not third place alongside the Conservatives. But if Burnham gets a big bounce and it's sustained for a few months, then I think it's perfectly possible we could have a snap election. Burnham, as on most things, is carefully not committing himself either way.
16: Yeah. Is there a big reshuffle coming in people like Reeves toast?
18: It looks like Reeves is toast. She's been tied to the very constricting economic policies of Starmer's premiership. She may move somewhere else. It's very interesting, actually. At Parliament, they had a spontaneous photo op with Andy Burnham and all the Labour MPs crowding behind him. He even took a selfie of it. And guess who was in that crowd? Rachel Reeves. Yeah. So maybe she's hoping that she'll hang on. But the answer is, I would say there'll be a lot of changes in cabinet positions. Maybe something around half a dozen people leaving the cabinet and half a dozen new faces coming in.
16: Gilt markets were a bit edgy over the weekend. Have they priced this in, or are they still a bit nervous about what Burnham stands for?
18: Last I saw, the markets have been fairly calm. I think the real point will come when it emerges who is likely to serve as Chancellor of the Exchequer. Rachel Reeves wasn't particularly respected, but she was regarded as an insurance policy that she wouldn't wildly stretch the UK.

0: already deeply stretched borrowing. Now, I think there are a couple of choices. The soft left of the Labour Party would like Ed Miliband, the former party leader, to get the job. He has been close to Andy Burnham, but I do think if he was appointed, yes, there would be a very, very adverse market reaction, which makes it unlikely.
1: Exactly. Nice to talk to you, Adam. We'll catch up again soon. Adam Bolton, UK political commentator, 12 minutes past 7. Mike, I do wish your commentators would stop referring to reform as far right. He didn't. It was Restore Britain he referred to as far right. Mike, listening to you, I feel we're in a parallel universe. The one you're in is far different to the one I'm in. I contend many thousands of Kiwis were in a cost of living crisis way before the Iran-US war. That's true. With the cost of fuel. But now you say because the fuel is coming down, there is no crisis. I never said that at all. You conveniently ignore the runaway rates extortion, haven't ignored that at all. Basic food greed inflation, that's no longer true. And rip off electricity prices, which is true. Let me come back, Trevor, to that in a moment. 12 past.
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1: Marty Savia in about 15 minutes' time. 15 past, bed tax debate's been reignited this morning in Alliance of Tourism Leaders and Mayors. They're calling for an all-of-government approach. So the argument is visitors should help fund the infrastructure they use. Not a new argument. Of course, Andrew Wilson is the chair of the Regional Tourism New Zealand and is with us. Andrew, morning.
12: Good morning.
1: I talked to Luxon about this a week ago because I came back from New York and they tax you, as I'm sure you're well aware, in New York for everything. I mean, you breathe, you to get taxed for it, so I don't know why they're not doing it here. He said they're looking at it. Do you think they are, and do you think you've got some sort of buy-in from the government or not?
12: Look, I think we're really hopeful that the messaging seems to be softening around that. And, you know, certainly the rationale for us coming out today on this was urging, I guess, you know, all the political parties to get in behind this. So when we get into the first term of the next government, we don't sort of flip-flop around again. No. We actually get on with it.
1: What's the counter-argument? I can't understand it, apart from I don't want to incur more costs and, you know, you might put people off coming to the country.
12: Yeah, look, that seems to be the core of it. I think there are, you know, there's obviously concerns with any new funding mechanism that it gets used and abused, and you know, people see it as being a bit of a slush fund. I think, you know, what we're calling for is a modest increase that

0: benefits back in destinations for the good of tourism. Certainly none of us want to see tourism growth curtailed. We want to see continued growth. So, any charge needs to be modest and in line with that.
1: Yeah, but that's I suppose, part of the counter-argument, isn't it? When you say a modest charge, once you've got a charge, the modest becomes more modest, modest increases. Once you start a charge, it never ends, does it?
0: Yeah, look, and I think that's obviously has to be part of the legislative process, and it is part of the call about why we should have a single national approach to this, so we can put those guardrails in place to make sure that the charge remains modest over time.
1: How would you run it specifically? Would it just be a simple bed tax, or would you have a strain of taxes depending on where you were and what you needed, etc.?
0: Look, our opinion is that it should just be a simple bed tax applied once at a single rate across the country.
1: Right.
0: We shouldn't allow a patchwork of different regimes to emerge. That way you're keeping the cost of collection down, you're making it simple for the visitor, and you put in the necessary guardrail around what it's collected for, what it gets spent on, and so forth.
1: Do you reckon it's an election issue, or we don't care enough?
0: Well, good question. I mean, I think across the tourism sector, we'd probably say it's an election issue, but I think we're mindful that there's a whole lot of issues that the government will want to be debating.
1: That is true. Nice to talk to you, Andrew Gowell, Chair of the Regional Tourism New Zealand, Andrew Wilson. Speaking of which, once again, I always enjoy reading stuff from overseas about New Zealand. There's a lovely piece yesterday in one of the Australian papers, headline, A Luxurious Journey. There's no limit to the wonders of our neighbour. Now, the neighbour they refer to is, of course, us. And this bloke, it was a freebie, another one of those journalists on a freebie, but nevertheless, they wrote glowingly about, and I just enjoy reading about New Zealand from somebody else's. I mean, they're gobsmacked. They're in the South Island primarily, and they just cannot believe what they're seeing. And they turn out to be on this 13-day, I'd never heard of it, 13-day Sir Redmond Hillary Explore Rail and Coach Tour, where, depending on how you tick the box, it's one of those tours, you can tick all sorts of boxes depending on what you want to do. You can be on a train, you can be on a coach, a helicopter, a steam train, a steamship, a cruise boat, a jet boat, a ski plane, a tram, a quad bike and a ferry. And you can do that for 13 days. It'll cost you $9,000 New Zealand, so it's quite expensive. But he did it, he loved it, so we're getting the message out. Now, just quickly back to my friend Trevor, Angry Trev in Christchurch. When you talk about this, and this is what fascinates me about the election year, are you driven by emotion here? So when you charge me saying that the fuel price is coming down, therefore there's no crisis, I never said that. So your emotion's getting the better of you. You conveniently ignore the runaway rates extortion. That's fair. The basic food greed inflation, that's not fair. And not only is it not fair, it's not true. Because the figures came out the other day, inflation is being contained in the food area. It's virtually within the band. Now, that's not my opinion. That's a fact. The stats came out. It's almost within the band of 0 to 3%. So is it your perception that's driving you, or is it the facts? Electricity costs, fair point. But then don't we all want to be green and being driven by a windmill? Which, of course, and then you go and say rip off electricity costs, which, of course, don't affect you. Once again, emotion. What do you mean it don't affect me? I'm sitting here under lights. I pay the electricity bill like everybody else, for God's sake. So I'm just interested in an election year. How much of the debate's going to be about anger and frustration and your perception of the world versus how many of us read what's actually going on? Not all of it's good, obviously, but actually read what's going on, deal with some fact and debate it from that point of view. It's what makes it interesting. 7:20.
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6: Boom chakalaka. So we like it, 7:24. So how to, related matters, how to handle the avalanche of ideas that are starting to tumble our way, even though we're still 5 months, God, 5 months away from the election. So the nuances of MMP mean the vast majority of what is promoted on the campaign trail will never, of course, see the light of day. This is a great advantage to small parties and those in opposition. So the simple thing, I guess, is to hear it all, debate it all, work it all out for ourselves. Now, the trouble with that is you get fatigue, of course, and you get confusion. What's in, what's out, what might be in, what could be in, what will never happen, no matter how badly you want it, right? So it's all over the place. So buy-in in this country generally around elections is bad enough as it is, between the divisive nature, not to mention of the complete BS of social media. See, if you're following social media at the moment, people get hopelessly confused as to what's real and what is not. You've got this fanaticism right now of those of you telling you the entire conservation estate. You're following this on social media, the entire conservation estate's going to be sold. Very good case in point. I mean, I personally know people who believe that, even though it isn't remotely true. So making it slightly more complex is the lack of bottom line. See, no one has one. There isn't a policy that a party will die on a hill for. So they can plead and promise and cajole and arm twist till they're blue in the face. It's still no matter what the idea, it may never be a thing. Therefore, what do you vote on? So the Greens and their envy taxes yesterday, never happening. The purchase by the state of the Bank of New Zealand, a Winston Peter special, never happening. The Nats and their compulsory super, I mean, personally, I doubt it's ever going to happen. It might not. I mean, it might get up, but it probably won't. So what is it we're actually voting for? Well, see, most of the stuff that Labour says so far will happen if they win. You know, those bus rides and the scans and the doctor's visits, more tax on houses. See, the Greens won't stop that. So at least, you know, with Labour to this point anyway, where you're at. Or from the government side, I would have thought basically the status quo. Same party, same policies. Surely it'll be the same rough coalition deal, unless, of course, ACT or New Zealand First surge and have greater leverage. And my guess is that's not going to happen. But if we air all the ideas, we're going to get flummoxed, we're going to get confused and bored and also disappointed when it doesn't eventuate. So we need to pick our subjects, I reckon. We need to pick our subjects, pick our topics with care, and not get bogged down by electoral fantasy.
7: Hosking.
6: Mike, we've just returned from Sicily, Malta and Sardinia. We pay bed tax everywhere, very slightly from city to city, no resentment on our part. I think that's the way of the world. My problem psychologically with it is just because somebody else does something doesn't mean you have to. And tax is not a good thing to encourage. Mike, New Zealand's so expensive to go a bed tax on tourism, go away. Well, here's your next problem. That's what I was saying with Trevor before. That's not true.

0: New Zealand is not expensive. That tour I just told you about, that 14-dayer for $8,000 New Zealand, it's £3,700. You take 42p, you turn it into a New Zealand dollar. You take 50 American, you turn it into a New Zealand dollar. By the time the people doing that, it's cheap. New Zealand is cheap. You might not think so, and I might not think so, because we don't get paid much. But if you're turning pounds and dollars into New Zealand dollars, you're off to the races, aren't you? Artie Sarvia, we got a captain, we got a big squad of people, got a lot of talent. Great. Dave Rennie seemed fairly bullish on the prospects. France apparently are useless because they're sending a B or a C team. So we got a season ahead of us. Let's talk All Black rugby in a moment. Artie Sarvia's next after the news, which is also next at News Talk 7.
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8: 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The Mike Hosking Breakfast with Bailey's Real Estate. 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
9: Good morning. It's 7:30. I'm Eva Reddy Manu. A UK political expert believes Andy Burnham is creating a frisson of excitement among local communities as he returns to Westminster. Sir Keir Starmer has resigned as UK Prime Minister and says a successor will be in place by Parliament's return in September at the latest. The former Manchester mayor has now returned to Parliament as MP for Makerfield and is considered a shoo-in to replace Starmer. Financial Times Whitehall editor Lucy Fisher told Ryan Bridge he brings a message of change and hope among those who feel left behind.
10: He is very much styling himself as a man of the North who is set to take on the Westminster-based elite and pivot away from being London-centric.
9: New Zealand First Leader Winston Peters is hitting back at National's Mum and Dad Dig. National Campaign Chair Simeon Brown encouraged party faithful over the weekend not to vote for its coalition partners, characterising the two minor parties as children, with National acting as the parents. Winston Peters says he understands attacking policy but not personalities.
11: Well, desperate people behave like that, so I understand. You know, what's he going to say when they're starting down towards 25% in the polls? You know what I mean?
9: More small and medium businesses are looking to trim the fat after years of constant pressure. My HR data shows in the first 3 months of the year, the hospitality industry recorded 191% more restructures than in the previous quarter. Financial and insurance sectors had their highest levels of restructuring in 2 years. My HR spokesperson, Sylvie Thrush-Marsh, told Mike Hosking, businesses are not always turning to redundancies.
12: That might look like dropping a shift over the course of the week. It might look like cutting hours rather than trying to cut jobs.
9: Two men have been charged with critically injuring a person at Burnham Military Camp near Christchurch. Police were called to the alleged assault around 12:30 a.m. on Saturday and found a person critically hurt. The two men, aged 25 and 27, have been charged with wounding with intent to cause grievous bodily harm. The Maritime Union is accusing KiwiRail of being complicit in undermining local maritime infrastructure. It comes as multinational Swire Group plans to withdraw the final remaining domestic container ship on our coast to fly the New Zealand flag and employ a local maritime workforce. National Secretary Carl Finlay says that KiwiRail should support New Zealand workers rather than choosing foreign-owned vessels for domestic freight movement.
13: I think they see Swire's more as an enemy rather than, you know, an opportunity. There's enough piece of the pie for everyone to work with in this country. You know, they just need to work together to get the balance right.
9: KiwiRail says it consulted with Swire when developing its coastal shipping service, but it couldn't offer the service requirements it needed. Temporary seating at Christchurch's new stadium is being rolled out for the first time. Nearly 5,000 seats are being set up at One NZ Stadium over the next 12 days to lift capacity to 30,000. The All Blacks will play France on July 4th. Venues Ōtautahi Chief Executive Carolyn Harvey-Tier says that the success of the space is how flexible it can be.
14: The last 60 days for this stadium has been milestone after milestone. Now having our national team here for the first time in a wee while in Christchurch is another massive milestone for the city.
9: And that's Newstalk ZB News with Spark for Business, building growth through tech innovation.
15: Newstalk ZB Sport and to the grandstands of Dallas Stadium in Texas on TVNZ. Thousands of Argentinian fans in full voice have remained in the arena well beyond full time of their 2-0 World Cup win over Austria, soaking up one of their country's greatest football moments. Striker Lionel Messi's become the tournament's all-time leading goalscorer. He achieved the feat in the 38th minute for his 17th World Cup goal before adding another in stoppage time. He's now scored all of Argentina's 5 goals at the tournament, and the win seals the defending champions a spot in the round of 32. Meanwhile, gates have opened late for the upcoming Group I match between France and Iraq due to bad weather in Philadelphia. Downpours, thunder and lightning are all forecast for the match, prompting pleas for fans not in the region to avoid travelling for the game. The match is still expected to kick off on time at 8 a.m. Football coverage with Nissan X-Trail. The big one ends June 30. Be quick. Former New Zealand sprinter Eddie Osaenkaitia has his eyes set on Commonwealth Games gold while wearing green and gold. The 25-year-old will represent Australia at Glasgow after switching national allegiance last year. Osaenkaitia missed selection for the previous edition in Birmingham despite running a B standard time under New Zealand's selection criteria. He's setting himself some lofty goals.
16: I want to run as fast as I can. If we can get 9.6, we go 9.6. If we can get the world record, we get the world record. But it's just going to start from execution.
15: Osaenkaitia ran a wind-assisted 9.74 seconds over 100 metres in May. 2023 Wimbledon champion Marketa Vondrousova has received a 4-year tennis ban for refusing an anti-doping test. The 26-year-old denied a doping control officer entry to her home to conduct a test last December. The Czech player claims she feared for her safety when the officer called late at night and argued they failed to follow protocol. I'm Adam Cooper. That's News Talk ZB Sports with Generate for award-winning performances. Generate kiwisaver.co.nz. It's 25 to 8. Mike Hosking is next.
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20: Met Service forecast for New Zealand. Northland isolated showers from this afternoon. Auckland to Taranaki, cloud increasing with a few showers around. Coromandel and Bay of Plenty, including Central High Country, cloudy with occasional rain for Coromandel. Gisborne to Wairarapa, also Whanganui to Wellington, mainly fine. Nelson to Westland, cloudy with a few showers about and south of Grey. Marlborough to Southland, fine with early frost. Fiordland and Stewart Island, showers turning to rain later. And the Chatham Islands will have cloudy periods.
8: Tough on power, sharp on insight. 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
0: Now, we'll get Artie Sub here in a couple of moments. We're just trying to find his phone number or get him transferred from wherever he is at the moment. I should tell you, on the subject of councils and taxes, as we were talking about in the first half hour of the program, very, very excited to be able to report. Overall, Christchurch had such a good weekend, didn't it? I mean, if you saw the pictures of the Warriors game, it was just absolutely brilliant. The stadium, the city, the sunset, the whole thing. Not to mention the Warriors winning. Andrew Webster with us, by the way, after 8 o'clock this morning. But we also, standing by in Christchurch for a rates cut. How often do you hear that, a rates cut? Project was completed. They got the final report. This is all I'm telling you about. They reported 6 weeks early, significantly under budget. Project surpassed targets for engaging local workers and businesses. Government costs. Now, that's interesting. With local businesses and workers, I understand the rationale behind it. But is a project based on patriotism, i.e. local, or is it based on price? Anyway, governance costs, expenses associated with the general administration, compliance and strategic oversight also came in under budget in the last 9 months of the project. 4,000 people, 2.4 million work hours completed. This is all part of the Finance and Performance Committee's meeting with the council. Total cost of the stadium was more than $26 million under budget. And as a result of them saving money, that's going to be reflected. Don't get too excited about the rate cut that the mayor was talking about. It equates to 0.24% of a positive impact, but it's better than going the other way, isn't it? 22 minutes away from 8. Right, new season, new All Blacks captain, 34-man group, also includes 4 new faces. I'm sure you're well aware of this, under, of course, this new coach. Artie Savia gets the captain's armband, and Artie Savia is with us. Very good morning to you. You're with us, Artie?
21: Yeah, good morning, good morning.
0: Good morning. Warmest congratulations to you. Rennie says he wants to play with optimism and brutality. Is that a bit of you?
21: Yeah. I hope so.
0: What's the captaincy mean to you?
21: It's just, it's a responsibility to help move this team and move this team forward into what we want to achieve as a team, so... going to camp tomorrow, so it'll be good to come together and nut out all that and try and achieve a good goal.
0: Talk us through the thought process when you're offered something like this, because for some people it's not them. They want to concentrate on their own play and their own position on the field. What was your thought process?
21: Well, I think it's a huge honour and privilege to be asked. To be honest, and it's something that I've done before over the last couple of years. So for me, it's an opportunity and responsibility to challenge myself as a person, as a leader, but also work with the other great leaders in the team to try and, you know, make something special over the next 2 years.
0: Talk to us about your experience with Rennie. What do you make of him as a man and a coach, especially, you know, given the Japanese side of the equation?
21: The thing about Rennie is that's the thing, he cares about the person, about the people. But at the same time, he's, he wants you to work hard, and he'll keep you accountable for what you're saying in trainings and in meetings. He knows how he wants to play, so... it's awesome having someone like that that cares deeply about the person, but also can, you know, really challenge you to get better.
0: Do you think we'll see a different side this season? Will things materially, to my eye, be different because of you and him?
21: Well, we'll have to wait and find out, eh? Like, it's easy for me to say, but we all get judged by the outcomes and like you said, and what you see. So that's the plan, though. The plan is to play hard and play a good style of footy. And then, yeah, just got to see what happens.
0: Do you feel the pressure?

0: pressure yet?
1: A little bit, but you know, I think that there's always a purposeful thing, and it's an opportunity for me to get better. And we talk about being out of our comfort zone. This is it. So you know, I'm just going to challenge myself and hopefully challenge others to step in that phase zone, in that uncomfortable zone. So when you do that, you tend to grow, or you tend to find out new things about yourself. So you do feel the pressure, but it's a privilege to have this sort of pressure.
0: What's your thought process around your opponent? See, we were talking to a couple of people yesterday. They said France aren't sending much of a side. It's a B or a C side. You're not going to obviously confirm that. But do you think about France and what they look like versus what Italy look like versus what Ireland look like? Or are you not that far ahead yet?
1: For me personally, we're not that far ahead. I think we're going to camp tomorrow. I think it's all about coming together quickly from all our super teams and obviously myself in Japan, and getting a real clear understanding of how we want to play, building trust in our systems and getting clarity in how we want to play so that we can fast-track our learnings. Come to the first test, you know, we can play how we want to play. So we're not at that stage yet.
0: Okay. Yeah. There's been a thing, you know, the All Blacks' first test, they sort of warm into the season. You know what I'm saying? It's, I mean, you often win, but sometimes not quite as slick as you could be. Is that on your radar at all, or is that just part of getting into a new season?
1: I like to think not, you know. I like to think as All Blacks, we don't try and make excuses, mate. We try and go out there every time we put on the jersey and play well. So that will be the mindset going into the first game.
0: Talk to me about the sabbatical, because I find this most interesting. Do you reckon, as a concept and an idea going forward for international sport and for people like you, that this needs to be, I don't know, expanded or loosened up in any way, shape or form? Does it work in its current format? Does it allow you to achieve as a person and a player what you want to?
1: What, the sabbatical that I've been on in Japan? For me, I think you know, it's been hugely. I'm hugely grateful for Indira to make me able to go over there to help me, I guess, set up the family, just experience something different. I think when you're in a place for so long, over so many years, it can get stalemate. So having a bit of change can be a big refresher. So that's what it's been like for me. It's been awesome to be able to be overseas, experience a different culture, different team, different coaching, different life. And it's just kind of, you know, I guess brought the joy back again and just makes you miss home too. You want to come home and play. So that's kind of what it's done for me. And I don't know if that's like everyone else, but has been positive for myself.
0: Does it keep, is the quality, we had Dave Rennie on the other day and he was referencing the quality of rugby, and but maybe we here don't understand how just quite how good it's getting. Is that critical as part of the equation? If you want to come back at international level, you've got to be playing really high quality football elsewhere?
1: Yeah, and that's it. Like people, I believe people got this perception around Japan being not that great, but you've got world-class coaches over there. You've got world-class players mixed along local players, and it's a great. I find it's a great competition. We just played the final 2 weeks ago, and you know that was one of the toughest games I've played in 30-degree heat. So, and plus there was about 55,000 people at the game. So, you know, the game's something, you know, special over there. But yeah, you know, you got to be playing high quality games, and you can define what high quality is. But I don't know what that is. But I know for certain, Japan have been great.
0: Yeah. And of course, but then again, having said that, you're watching back home, and the old side was doing all right. Were you a bit jealous, a bit envious? Would have quite liked to be there.
1: Not really. Not Not really, mate. My team and

0: Go well for the season. Yeah. Nice to talk to you. Appreciate it very much. Artie Savia, new All Blacks captain at 13-8.
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0: It was an odd interview with Artie. Mike, not overly uplifting, seemed very flat and rather unenthused, not a lot of energy or excitement, couldn't really hear a smile in his voice. Odd. So I'm marking it higher than you are. You guys are hard work. Wow, Mike, what a great interview with the new All Black captain. I can't wait for more of those over the next few years. Laughing emoji, Phil. Morning, Mike. I'm so disappointed with how Artie presented himself as the new All Blacks captain. He sounded like he was still asleep, very drab and an inability to articulate a good answer to any question. See, I, without picking a fight with you, I disagree. He's a low-key guy, and he said some good stuff, but he said it in a low-key way. What you're articulating to me, I think, is that a guy in a dressing room I'm listening to? And I think that's probably a fair point. Sorry, Mike, not your fault, but AV captain not very articulate. I don't know that he wasn't necessarily articulate. I think he's what you wanted was a song and dance man. And the song and dance man, name me the last time the All Blacks had a song and dance man. I mean, honestly, they don't.
15: Andrew Mertens.
0: He wasn't the captain, though, but good point. Very good point. Mike, no doubting his ability on the field, not so sure off the field. Opening reviews, not good. 9 away from 8.
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16: A plan for inland revenue to collect bed tax and give a bank to local councils. Australia's largest poultry producer is in complete lockdown after a second case of bird flu was detected. The UK could be in for a snap election. And in sport, new All Blacks captain Artie Savia still without a Super Rugby home following Moana Pacifica's collapse. Retirement village minimum age limit ruled unlawful under Human Rights Act. 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
11: Right, 6 away from 8. Good news around our health. Turns out we're into fresh produce with a focus on protein and fibre. Now, we find this out with the United Fresh Produce Trend Report, which is out this morning. And Jerry Prendergast is the United Fresh president. He's with us. Jerry, morning.
12: Morning, Mike.
11: Is this a trend either developing or emerging, or is it just a thing that's growing?
12: No, there's a real trend here. Look, you know, you're seeing it with this emergence of the GLP generation. This is the weight loss drugs. You're seeing a lot of evidence come out of the States where, you know, people are looking for fresh produce as an alternative. So instead of the heavy proteins that they might have eaten a lot prior, they're looking for something a little lighter. The fresh produce options delivering that. And so we're delighted that this is starting to really gain momentum. You know, New Zealanders, Mike, are only eating probably half of what they should do for their recommended 5+ a day. Yeah. That's been like it for a decade plus. It hasn't gone down, so I feel pretty good about that, but it hasn't gone up. So
11: okay,
12: it's getting people to consume more.
11: But when you say protein with fruit and vegetables, so that's replacing a chicken or a bit less chicken or some of the other protein sources that you might have been eating?
12: You're onto it. That's less of that protein product that you perhaps crave with a red meat product or a chicken product, where you can increase your vegetable intake, and that's actually lighter on the gut, more accommodating for the body, easier to digest and so on.
11: What about the kiwi fruit? You into that? I mean, I've been reading about kiwi fruit. The story behind kiwi fruit is unbelievable.
12: You're right. You're just okay. Listen, if you want to become regular, kiwi fruit is the answer. Two kiwi fruit a day is the answer. And there's a lot of people that actually find themselves in a position as you get older where getting the regular stools are actually very important. The kiwi fruit's guaranteed to do it. Two a day. Research has proved it. The EU has backed it. And this is going to be fantastic for our exports, but look, also from a domestic perspective, just get eating heaps of them. You'll do well.
11: Couldn't agree more. Nice to talk to you, Jerry. Appreciate it. Jerry Prendergast, United Fresh. I'm glad. It's a counter-argument. You know, you look at all the junk food around the place and all the advertising around the junk food and, you know, the weight story in New Zealand generally. We're one of the most overweight nations in the world, along with America and Australia. Yet the counter to that, apparently there's heaps of us who are into protein, into fibre, into fresh fruit and vegetables, into, you know, the whole thing. And I do maintain that GLP story is going to transform, if not revolutionise, most of the Western world's health story over a period of time. Andrew Webster, Warriors Update. Check in with him after the news, which is next. News Talk ZB.
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10: Good morning. It's 8 o'clock. I'm Neva Reddy Manu. Winston Peters is claiming National has no control over this election. The New Zealand First leader has gone on the attack after National campaign chair Simeon Brown characterised his coalition partners as children at the weekend. Peter says there's a political change going on under everyone's nose.
11: The Nats are not in control of this election. This is an election where the Nats will be not in control in any way, shape or form. Watch the process from here on in.
10: To the British political scene, where a snap election in the UK could be on the cards if newly elected MP Andy Burnham proves to be Labour's lifeline. UK Prime Minister Sir Keir Starmer has announced his plans to resign as Prime Minister and the leader of the Labour Party. It makes way for Burnham, who has now returned to Parliament as MP for Makerfield and is considered a shoo-in to replace Starmer. UK political commentator Adam Bolton told Mike Hosking a snap election could be considered if Burnham's leadership results in a turnaround in Labour's fortunes in the polls.
12: They're running fairly distant second to Reform UK, if not third place, alongside the Conservatives.
10: Hospices are in line for a $12 million funding boost aimed to ease pressure on palliative care services across the country. Health Minister Simeon Brown says that the funding will address uneven government support for hospice operating costs, which range from 22 to 91% between facilities. He says the targeted investment will better align funding with the needs of hospices and their communities. It follows Budget's 2026's $15.5 million investment in a nationally consistent specialist paediatric palliative care service. Mayors from some of our tourism hotspots are teaming up to push for an accommodation levy to keep tourism infrastructure up to scratch. The Regional Tourism New Zealand proposal would see a bed tax collected by Inland Revenue and given back to local government. The plan's backed by several mayors, including those of Auckland, Rotorua, Ruapehu and Queenstown. Ruapehu District Mayor Weston Curtin estimates an extra $20 per night would give the region some much-needed help.
13: We have-

0: have a situation where we have low population and high needs in terms of infrastructure.
1: Worker accommodation has already been secured for a proposed Otago gold mine. Santana Minerals has signed a multi-year lease for a 35-bed block at Otago Polytechnic's former Cronwell campus to house workers on the Bendigo-Ophir gold project. The mine proposal near the Clutha River is currently before a fast-track approvals panel. And the ODT reports the former campus closed last year and includes seven fully furnished five-bedroom houses. The wider site remains on the market, with Ngaitahu holding first right of refusal to buy it. Australia's largest poultry producer, Ingham's, is in complete lockdown after the detection of a second case of bird flu in Western Australia. Birds have tested positive for the H5 strain of the disease. The virus causes death without any symptoms and can wipe out an entire flock in days. Australian correspondent Donna DeMayo says it's a precautionary move for the company.
2: There's no detection of the strain at the farms, but of course, so much concern about it that they've gone into lockdown.
1: And that's Newstalk ZB News with Spark for Business.
3: Newstalk ZB Sports, defending champions Argentina have booked a knockout spot at the FIFA World Cup. They've secured their second win of the tournament with a 2-0 victory over Austria in Dallas. Fans had already been celebrating in full voice since the 38th minute when striker Lionel Messi created history on TVNZ.
4: Oh, yes, there it is. In terms of scoring in World Cup finals, you are looking at the greatest of all time.
3: The 38-year-old's 17th World Cup goal saw him become the tournament's all-time leading goalscorer. He added another deep in stoppage time to seal the win. Messi has scored all of Argentina's five goals at the tournament. Football coverage with Nissan X-Trail. The big one ends June 30. Be quick. New All Blacks captain Adi Savia denies he's worse off from having skipped Super Rugby to play a season in Japan. Savia returns to lead the national side for the upcoming Nations Championship tests after returning from Kobe. He's been asked whether he's been underdone on the Mike Hosking Breakfast.
5: People got this perception around Japan being not that great, but you've got world-class coaches over there. You've got world-class players mixed along local players. I find that's a great competition.
3: The All Blacks squad assembles tomorrow. International rugby coverage with Access Solutions, celebrating 25 years in business. Sprinter Eddie Osei-Nketiah will represent Australia at the Commonwealth Games next month. The New Zealand record holder over 100 metres switched allegiance last year. He controversially missed selection for the last games at Birmingham in 2022. Osei-Nketiah is thrilled to be Glasgow bound.
6: 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And it just feels like the sky's the limit.
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9: Met Service forecast for Auckland. The marine forecast for the Manukau and Waitemata harbours. Easterly 10 knots, turning northeast 10 knots this morning. Hauraki Gulf and Bremhead to Cape Colville both have strong wind advisories in force today. Weather-wise, mostly cloudy, a few showers more frequent this morning. Southeasterlies turning nor'easterly this morning. A high today of 17 degrees, a low of 13. Tomorrow, a period of rain with heavy falls in the morning and afternoon. Otherwise, expect a few showers.
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10: Righto, 7 past 8. Time to catch up and check in with Warriors. Andrew Webster was the early part of the season, if you remember. We last had him on, but what a lot of very successful waters travelled under that bridge since then. Second on the table, beautiful victory over the weekend, of course, in the finals just 10 weeks away. Andrew Webster back with us. Good morning.
11: Morning to you.
10: Well, I'll talk about the season generally, but specifically

0: Sunday, Christchurch, fabulous scene, of course, very good win. Is there a lot to say to a team after a good outing like that?
1: Oh, there is. There's obviously moments you've got to summarise, but we were really pleased. I think there was a bit of an occasion there, obviously, with the crowd, the expectation. It was such a special event, so there was a bit of pressure, and I thought the boys dealt with it really well. Certainly some improvements from it, but we were stoked with how we went about it.
0: And what is your summation of the season so far then?
1: Yeah, no, really good. I mean, I think running second this time of year is awesome. The thing for me and for the players is we're very ambitious. We've fallen short at a few occasions, but whilst we fell short, we certainly made improvements compared to where we were this time last year. But we need to fix those moments so we can go on and try and be the team that we want to be.
0: Now, this consistency, as opposed to previous years, you've been brilliant this year. What literally has been fixed in terms of consistency, and how have you done it?
1: Oh, we've worked hard at communication, fixing things quicker. I think the biggest mistake was how we were talented. We're working hard. We're trying hard for each other, but how were we going to fix what we needed to fix? And the best way we learnt was through communication, connection and leadership. And that's how we worked hard at it, just so we can be more consistent. If we fix things quicker through good communication, then we're going to get what we want.
0: Now, a couple of losses recently, they were tight ones, but nevertheless losses. Are there big learnings out of that? Or in a competition like the NRL, you know, you're inevitably going to lose by a couple of points and that's just life?
1: Yeah, I mean, we've lost four games. I mean, we're in second spot, so but at the same time, we got beaten by the Panthers. Both teams had Origin players out. We were extremely competitive. We had our chances to win, and we played the Sharks at home, where it was exactly the same situation. So I think the learnings out of those two games were probably a little bit passive, probably didn't go after the moment and kind of just fully commit. And we did that really well on the weekend, which we were proud of.
0: So the Panthers specifically, you'll meet them again in a couple of weeks, of course, so I suppose that's good. But when you meet them again, is there anything different about it this time? In other words, you know, did you have to deal with the potential or possibility of being out-psyched by the whole experience?
1: No, I said it to the players. It was the Tuesday before kickoff. I said, boys, our week's about to start. I just can't believe how you guys don't look overawed by the occasion. You look so motivated to go after it, the occasion. And we just look like a different frame of mind compared to what we have been in the past. And I think the mental side of it, we were there. But like I said, there was a couple of moments in the game where we could have, I'll give you an example. We were offside for a kick and we scored a try off that kick. And if we were onside, we still scored the try. And then that means that we go on and win the game. So they're the little cleanups, but we definitely weren't. We wanted to take the game to them, and look, our young players particularly stood up, which was awesome.
0: What do you make of the injury toll so far this season? Obviously, you can never pick who it is, but are you where basically you thought you might be?
1: Oh, no, we're worse off than I thought, unfortunately. Two ACLs, to Roger and our halfback, Tanner Boyd, at the time. They're devastating 9-month injuries, you know. So, and there's kind of nothing you can do things to prevent them, but it's probably more like soft tissue, like hamstrings and quads. They're the ones that you control by the way you train. But freak incidences like those two, they're upsetting. We've got an injury to Jackson Ford, which we're waiting to hear back from scan, which doesn't look great with his pec. I think teams are probably worse off, but our motto is next man up, and we're looking forward to that challenge.
0: But, I mean, that next man up, though, not bad, is it? I mean, there seems real depth there.
1: Yeah, I mean, like we want to build a squad. We don't want to build just 17. Mike, I think a lot of teams, they go through their roster and say, like, let's try and get the best 17 players, and then we'll just put guys around it that can kind of make up the numbers. And then when you get injuries, those guys get called on and they're not good enough to do the job. As we pride ourselves that if we're going to win this, it's going to take a squad to win it. Even though on that day only 17 guys get to play. So that's how we feel about it at the moment. And

0: kind of paying off because you lose Tanner Boyd and Smitey Martin steps up. You lose front rowers for Origin and their young kids stand up. So now we're stoked with our squad and our depth at the moment.
1: Now, listen, I've got to ask you about Luke Metcalf. Let me come back and do that in a moment. Andrew Webster with us, 13 past.
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1: News Talk ZB. It is 15 minutes past 8, quarter past 8. Andrew Webster with us. Right, Luke Metcalf, who I'm reading at the level he's playing, is basically fantastic. He's back. What do you do with all that?
0: No, you just wait and see, Mike. It happens, and either poor form or injury, he's ready to go. Then he gets his opportunity. If he doesn't, he stays exactly where he is. He's a world-class player, Luke, but we've got a motto this year that if players are playing extremely well, they keep their spot. And it was unfortunate for him that he got injured at the wrong time, and he obviously went through that contract situation, which meant he couldn't train and play for a while. So we're over that now. He's training hard. He's got a good attitude. He's been a great team guy. So if he gets his opportunity, we'll be very lucky to have great depth again.
1: You mentioned Jackson Ford. Given his season, which is a season of seasons, of course, what's your sense of it? Or you literally just don't know? You're hopeful or you're not hopeful?
0: Well, at this stage, we plan to have him at worst case for the finals. Best case, so like 4 to 6 weeks. But we literally are just waiting on those scans and should have them sometime today. So, it's a great season from him. He's very important to us, particularly with Kurt Capewell and Mitch Barnett being at Origin duties. But he's been had a hell of a season, and we're going to need him come final time for sure.
1: Now, talk to me about Tupiki. I mean, he's not big, is he? But, you know, I'm watching him on Sunday. That guy runs into anything. He gets smacked and then he gets back up. I mean, how does he do that?
0: Well, I think he's extremely tough to begin with. Like, he's very motivated. Like, he wants to become that elite fullback.

0: the game is actually favouring or heading towards fullbacks that are short, can move really well on their feet, bounce around, and they're tough because they're so hard to get hold of and they're so quick and agile. The old days, you see a taller type fullback. But I think if you look at Billy Slater, he kind of started that mould. But he's very good Kane at making people miss. And if they get hold of him and they whack him, he's extremely tough. I mean, I keep saying to Kane, make sure you play the way you want to play, and that's make people miss rather than getting hurt all the time and let them smash you. But if they do get hold of him, he's extremely tough, and we're proud of him.
1: Now, this business, I've had one criticism of the season that, you know, this kicking. So Pompey kicks, they tell me he can be an 85% kicker. He's not at the moment. Someone like Cleary is an 85% kicker. That's what we need. When we lose a game, as we have, by a couple of points, and that may be the difference. Does that bother you?
0: Yeah, it does. It does. But at the same time, we practice hard. All our kickers, and we've got four or five of them that practice constantly kicking. Working extremely well. We've got Daryl Halligan as a world-class coach, which is Nathan Cleary's goal-kicking coach. So we put a lot of time and effort into them. And look, I can't kick goals. So, I mean, I can't be throwing too many stones, but I just want them to do the best. I want them to improve, and they certainly know how important it is to the team. But, I've got to support them and back them that they're going to get there. And they'll own those moments when we get better.
1: And what's your assessment of yourself and your enjoyment of the season so far and your contribution to the side?
0: I'm really proud of, what we've created, and obviously it's my job to create that. I'm really, really grateful that we've got unbelievable staff, assistant coaches, medical team. We've got a great high-performance staff to get these boys extremely fast and fit and strong. But my biggest thing is, I'm enjoying that I get to work in an environment and lead an environment where these guys are empowered, either a player, a coach, or any staff member, that they can add a lot of value. And that's what we want to be at the Warriors. We want everyone to feel inclusive, we want everyone to feel empowered, and everyone's having a part. So that's my job, to create an environment like that. And I'm pretty proud of it.
1: So you've only got about 10 to go. Are you thinking about the finals yet?
0: I reference it, because that's where we want to be. I'm not scared to say that we're trying to win the whole thing, you know. So in passing, I might mention come finals, a player might be back ready or something like that, because we want to be there. And if we're not talking like that, there's something wrong. But we are very much week by week. We've made that mistake in the past, Mike, where we started talking about finals and grand finals and trying to get there. And this team don't do well when we look too far ahead. So just trying to stay grounded, humble, back ourselves in each week, and then go from there.
1: Always a pleasure. We'll talk before the end of the season, I'm sure.
0: No, thanks, Mike. Thanks for having me.
1: No worries. Andrew Webster with us this morning. Mike, what a contrast in interviews. Honestly, clarity, analytical, and just a good, honest bugger to boot. Am I being too harsh in saying New Zealand rugby has an unattractive sense of entitlement? That goes back to the Ardie Savia thing. The rear guard started on Ardie Savia. Troops are arriving to defend him more shortly, 8:21.
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3: Labor's leader gives a Greens proposed wealth tax a firm no. Renewed calls for the government to crack down on dodgy windows and glass doors. The path is becoming increasingly clear for Andy Burnham to become the next UK Prime Minister. And in sport, former Wimbledon champion receives a 4-year tennis ban for refusing a doping test. Severe and ongoing water leaks at hospital baby unit before upgrade greenlit. You can read more at nzherald.co.nz.
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6: Mike, I don't follow the Warriors closely, but every time you interview Webster, I feel like I'm ready to kick the door down and run on the pitch. He's incredibly humble and motivating. Couldn't agree more. Nicely summarised. He's one of my favourite people. Now, that's a leader. Mike Webster's awesome. Mike, have you ever worked on a team and there's one guy who's all talk and no do? We want a captain, not a marketer. We want Artie, not Jacinda. Let's not have media training get in the way of leadership and play on the field. Lisa, that's nicely put as well. I'd argue you probably need both. Mike, Warriors-Cowboys game Christchurch seems to have excited the Australians. They love One New Zealand Stadium. There's a lot of talk about a 20th NRL team in Christchurch. Do you think it's a possibility? It's very much a possibility. But as I said to the guys, Andrew Saville, which I got to his Women's Weekly magazine article yesterday, it's probably well worth reading. Some nice snaps. It's amazing the tech and how they make you look younger. When I used to do magazine articles, it was just, I can't even remember what it was called, but it was Photoshopping, that's what it was called. Whereas the tech nowadays, it's just they can wipe years off you. Anyway, so I read that article yesterday. Where was I? Yeah, I said to them yesterday, there's a risk in sport of expanding too much. Now, the NBA, which I sort of follow, is about to announce the winning tenders for their European expansion program. And they're everywhere in Europe. Now, that to me is too far. It's too much, and you're stretching it beyond the realms of sensibility. But the NRL has got Papua New Guinea, scandal. West Australia, understandable, I guess. Could you go another team in New Zealand? Probably, but there'd be talent questions. And I worry for the Warriors because the Warriors are a truly national team, aren't they? I mean, yes, they're technically based in Auckland, but, you know, you only have to see Wellington, you only have to see Christchurch each year. When they go round, they sell out. So anyway, the chances of it happening, though, as far as I'm aware, are reasonably good. Now, obviously, the big news in Britain is the resignation of Starmer and the arrival of Burnham. We'll get the end of Brady view of matters.

0: answers in just a couple of moments after the news here on the Mike Hosking Breakfast.
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14: Good morning, it's 8:30. I'm Neva Reddy Manu. It's thought the way is becoming increasingly clear for Andy Burnham to become the next British Prime Minister. So Keir Starmer has already stepped down as leader of the British Labour Party, outlining his plan to relinquish his position as PM. Burnham has now been sworn in as MP for Makerfield and announced he'll stand to replace Starmer as the country's leader. UK political commentator Adam Bolton told Mike Hosking that if no one puts down a challenge, Burnham will be declared the new leader by the middle of next month.
15: Main challenger Wes Streeting, the former health secretary, withdrew in favour of Burnham today. So it's far from clear that anyone's going to mount a challenge. And even if they do, it'll be token.
14: Our foreign minister's hopeful progress towards peace in the Middle East is being made. Iran's negotiating team left talks in Switzerland yesterday after Donald Trump posted threats. But technical talks are continuing. Winston Peters spoke with the Israeli foreign minister last night and he says it remains an enigmatic situation and a deal has yet to be struck.
16: Statements are made one day, then there's denials, and then statements another day, another denial. It seems to be all over the place, but I kind of sense that there is progress.
14: Labour's leader is rejecting the Greens' proposed wealth tax with a firm no. The Green Party will campaign on the tax package, which would see the super rich tax 2.5% on net assets above $10 million. It also wants to tax large corporations more and create a new rate for income above $160,000. Chris Hipkins says Labour's been clear on its thoughts around wealth or inheritance taxes.
17: Increasing corporate tax rate, we think that potentially runs the risk of driving investment offshore.
14: An Ōtaki lifestyle development's been found to have breached the Human Rights Act with an illegal 50-plus age restriction. Ferniehurst Lifestyle Villas is marketed as a retirement-style village. The management company brought arbitration proceedings against a homeowner who'd asked for time to sell her unit when the body corporate would not let her unwell daughter live with her. Amanda Cashman told the Herald she'd only wanted her daughter to stay until she'd sold, but was given less than a month. In April, the arbitrator ruled the complex did not qualify as a retirement village, so an age limit should not apply, a decision now backed by the High Court. Renewed calls for the government to crack down on dodgy windows and glass doors. A recent MB Building Performance Alert says supporting documents for some imported products may not be up to scratch. The Window and Glass Association says despite these concerns, no enforcement actions being undertaken. CEO Brett Francis says ultimately the failure will be borne by homeowners.
6: Suddenly their largest asset is not worth as much as what they thought because they're going to have to replace their windows and doors. They're not going to have anybody to go and claim that again, so that cost is going to be borne by them.
14: Egg and chicken producers are focused on preventing the deadly bird flu from reaching New Zealand. A second bird has tested positive for the H5 strain of the disease in Western Australia. Poultry Industry Association Executive Director Fiona McMillan says there's been years of preparation here. She says the focus is on encouraging farmers to get ready and prepare to try to keep the disease out. That's Newstalk ZB News with Spark for Business, building growth through tech innovation.
10: Newstalk ZB Sports, the Warriors will continue their charge in the NRL without informed prop Jackson Ford for the foreseeable future. The 28-year-old suffered a pectoral muscle injury during Sunday's win over the Cowboys in Christchurch. He was spotted in a sling post-match. Coach Andrew Webster has offered this update on the Mike Hosking Breakfast.
18: We plan to have him worst case for the finals, best case, like 4 to 6 weeks. But we literally are just waiting on those scans.
10: The Warriors' side to face the Dolphins on Saturday will be named tonight. NRL coverage with Pit Stop, your car's service doctor using the latest technology. Argentinian football fans are still in celebration mode after their Football World Cup 2-0 group match win against Austria in Dallas. History was created in the 38th minute by veteran striker Lionel Messi on TVNZ.
19: Number 17 for the great number 10. So many stats to his name.
10: Messi's become the World Cup's all-time leading scorer with his 17th goal overall and 4th at the current tournament. He then added an 18th to seal the 2-0 win, which guarantees the defending champions entry into the round of 32. France and Iraq kick off at 9 a.m. in Philadelphia. Football coverage with Nissan X-Trail. The big one ends June 30. Be quick. Sam Ruth is prioritising medical advice on his way back from a leg stress fracture. The 17-year-old middle distance runner's withdrawn from the World Under 20 Athletics Championships in August and pulled his name from contention for World Road Running Championships in September. The national record holder in the mile suffered the injury playing football in April. Coach Craig Kirkwood says Ruth's instinct of being not quite right is also part of the decision.
20: We've been consulting with our medical team on a weekly basis, just for follow-ups and further conversations, and I mean that's definitely part of the story, and yeah, we're just kind of making sure we're doing the right thing by him and keeping him safe.
10: I'm Adam Cooper. That's Newstalk ZB Sports with Generate for award-winning performances. GenerateKiwiSaver.co.nz. It's 25 to 9. Mike Hosking is next.
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21: Dave Rennie has just named his first squad. It features four new All Blacks. One of them is the German-born Anton Signer. When did you get the news first?
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13: Heather Duplessis-Allen Drive with One New Zealand. 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
23: Met Service forecast for New Zealand. Northland, isolated showers from this afternoon. Auckland to Taranaki, cloud increasing with a few showers around. Coromandel and Bay of Plenty, including Central High Country, cloudy with occasional rain for Coromandel. Gisborne to Wairarapa, also Whanganui to Wellington, mainly fine. Nelson to Westland, cloudy with a few showers about and south of Grey. Marlborough to Southland, fine with early frost. Fiordland and Stewart Island, showers turning to rain later, and the Chatham Islands will have cloudy periods.
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0: So we've heard from JD Vance overnight in Switzerland. Things are progressing, according to him, reasonably well. Oil's down.

0: well into the 70s. In fact, if you do with the WTI, it's down into the low 70s. Trump's been back at the Resolute desk talking about what he's going to do if it all goes wrong with
1: Iran. If Iran does not abide by the MOU, are you still willing
2: to... What did I say? It would cause a depression. I said it could cause a depression, right? And I said that I don't want to be Herbert Hoover. That's a president I don't want to be because he, you know, he was in charge during the Great Depression. And certainly a lot of bad things could happen. That would be one of the things. I don't think it would, but if it did. But no, if Iran doesn't live up to their agreement or if they're not behaving, I will do what I have to do.
0: You're just going to wonder how thin those threats are falling these days. Anyway, inevitably they asked him about Starmer.
2: I think he's a lovely man, but I said, you're really messing up energy. You have windmills all over the place. In the meantime, you have the North Sea oil, and they won't let anybody drill. And I told him, he's a very nice man. I mean, sort of a friend of mine. I mean, he was not good to us with NATO, Pete, right? He said, we can't use the island to land. That was the first. For a couple of weeks, he said, well, but ultimately I gave it to you. Now, that was a bad move. That hurt him badly. But I mean, I wish him well, but, you know, he's really hurt himself very, very badly.
3: International correspondence with NZI Insurance. Peace of mind for New Zealand business.
0: Yes, on related matters, let's go to Britain now. Into Bright New Fact with us. Ender, very good morning to you.
4: Mike, thanks for having me again.
0: Not at all. So it played out as we thought. He was very emotional. What do you reckon his legacy is? Given he's the you know, he served the least amount of time of any Labour Prime Minister in the history of ever, what's his legacy?
4: Well, there isn't one because there was nothing. There was no message. There was no plan. And I think if you ask me, I wrote a newspaper column about this today and it's fresh in my mind. What was the standout kind of thing about Keir Starmer? We don't know what he stood for in almost 2 years because there was no plan. They waited 14 years to get into government and there was no plan. I had his former head of comms on my TV show a couple of weeks ago and he said the first gig he was given when he was in Downing Street was to start writing the plan. Should have been done like 4 years in advance. I mean, basics, come on.
0: Yeah, exactly. Do you reckon, I mean, it's academic now, but when he said last week, I'm not going anywhere, etc., and by the time he turned up today, do you think he believed he was going nowhere or he just said it to get through the weekend and was going to do it anyway?
4: I think he probably deep down felt that he could ride this out. And then as more and more senior and respected and even friends of his came to him over the weekend from Friday onwards and just said, the game's up. I mean, Burnham had the numbers. Stonking victory in the by-election, 55% of the vote, battering Reform UK and Farage's candidate. And then on top of that, 200-odd Labour MPs saying that they're all behind Burnham. So the game was up and it would have been a drip, drip, death by a thousand cuts. But on a really kind of serious note, the UK is now looking for its seventh Prime Minister in 10 years. That is not good.
0: No, it is not. It's a fait accompli, of course. I'm assuming Streeting's fallen in behind Burnham this morning. No one's going to stand against him, are they?
4: Nobody will stand against them. Nobody with a brain will stand against them. Streeting has clearly been promised something big, maybe Chancellor, maybe Home Secretary or Foreign, one of the big kind of cornerstones of British politics or state life. Look, Burnham needs to hit the ground running. He needs to get the public on side. He's a very good communicator. And I saw a quick little one line, which you may not have picked up on in Parliament today. As he was being welcomed in and taking the oath of allegiance as a member of Parliament, from the Conservative benches, I believe, someone shouted,
0: You're not the Messiah.
4: And Burnham, as he was signing a document, Burnham whispered, you can hear it, he said, no, I'm a very naughty boy. So he was channeling a bit of Monty Python there. And it was quite funny. But that's where the UK is. I mean, we had the circus with Johnson and Truss and Sunak. What they needed was boring leadership for 2 years, and that's what Keir Starmer gave.
0: If he rolls Reeves, does he put Miliband in, or in other words, you're moving to the left?
4: Look, all these kind of people worried about Labour moving more to the left, I think Andy Burnham is actually quite a centrist. He is not stupid. This guy knows what he's doing. He is a master politician. go up to Manchester and look at the difference between how Manchester is run compared to London. I walk from King's Cross up Gray's Inn Road every morning from the train station.

0: up to my studio, it is covered in rubbish and litter, and it is, I wouldn't take you there. It is an embarrassment. And then you look at Manchester, and it's spotless. The trams work on time, the buses, the trains, night buses. He's got public transportation sorted out. He had 9 very good years, but the conundrum now is, and the question is, can he run a country as
1: Yeah.
0: well as he ran a city in the north of England?
1: Interesting if he turns out to be a rock star, because of course, if people don't know who he is and where he's come from, he's run for leadership of the Labour Party twice before and he failed from memory spectacularly, hence he went off to Manchester. Maybe if they'd picked him earlier, things could have been dramatically different.
0: Yes, but look, the choice has been made, the die has been cast. He will be the next Prime Minister, and everything happens for a reason. Keir Starmer, I have to say, is a fundamentally very decent man, a very, very good man, just not a very good Prime Minister. He's a lawyer, fell into politics as a second career, and just didn't have that killer political instinct, flip-flopping, taking ages to make a decision. Burnham just needs to win over the British public and get this country moving again because things are not good.
1: What's Starmer do? I can't remember his electorate. It's something in Pancras, isn't it? I can't, anyway, it doesn't matter. Does he just stay as an MP?
0: I think he will for a little while, but then he'll go back into law. That's
1: Right.
0: basically where he'll be most at home, reading books and advising people and taking a long time to make decisions and charging everyone an arm and a leg and a kidney.
1: Oh, very good.
0: Boom.
1: How hot are you, Ender?
0: Away from the political heat. Look, I'm sweltering here tonight. We've no aircon because no one in the UK has aircon in private properties. We are going to hit 38 Celsius on Wednesday. France today hit 42 in Bordeaux, and an awful tragedy in the town of Carpentras in southern France. Someone left two little kids, a 2-year-old and a 4-year-old, in a vehicle, and
1: Unreal.
0: they both died. They both died.
1: Oh dear.
0: Absolutely shocking.
1: All right, mate, catch up in a couple of days. Appreciate it. Ender Brady out of Britain for us this morning. By the way, I didn't tell you about, but this happened over the weekend as well. The Scottish Conservatives won their Westminster by-election for the first time in more than 50 years. Seat was vacated by the SNP's guy called Flynn. And so anyway, they had to have this by-election. The Scottish Conservatives never win. And so they won. So that was good. King Charles, by the way, has announced he's going to be releasing his personal tax. So he'll be the first modern monarch to do that. That's all part of the transparency drive. So that's coming up. That'll be for the 24-25 year. And it comes at a time, the poll came out over the weekend, that support for the monarchy generally, and this will be all Andrew, has dropped by 11% of the past 3 years to 55. 55 is still a pretty reasonable number, and supporting the monarchy is certainly not tipping over into Republican territory, but it is down a bit. But that's not Charles's fault. That's his brother's fault. 8:45.
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2: Thing in Britain I noted over the weekend that was slightly odd. David Hockney's funeral took place and two people were there, and that was at his wishes. His partner, a guy called Jean-Pierre, who he originally from memory hired as house help, turned into being a partner anyway. He was there along with his great nephew, Richard. And that was that. There will be memorial services, our first one being held in London in a few months' time, in their spring. Well, it's not in a few months' time, that's now. Spring in London now, for goodness sake. Then Los Angeles and Paris. Most of his works are going to go to public institutions and foundations, which is nice. Speaking of foundations, the Lowy Institute has a very interesting poll out this morning in Australia. Australia's trust of the US has crashed. Perhaps not surprisingly, only 31% of people in Australia think much of the US these days. It's a 25-point drop in 2 years. It's the lowest in the survey's history. Once again, probably not surprising. Here's what is interesting, if not surprising. 61% think China was more of an economic partner than a security threat. So that whole thing's changed. That's an 11-point increase. So the economic partner slash are they a problem has flipped. And that'll be because of Trump as well. 53% say they felt unsafe in the world. That's just generally. When it comes to the ranking of prime ministers, this is the main reason I told you this, the most trustworthy, in other words, who's the leader you most trust to do the right thing by the world? So to give you a clue, Kim Jong-un's at the bottom. Next to the bottom is Vladimir. Next to the bottom from him is Xi or she. And next to the bottom, fourth from the bottom, is Big Don. So top of the pile's Carney, who I reckon's turning into an international rock star because he's articulate and he's exceedingly bright. He's probably a bit left-leaning for many people listening to this program, but nevertheless, he's a success story. You can't argue with it so far. Second is Luxon. It's not bad, eh? So Carney, Luxon, Takeuchi, Japan. Zelensky, that's the hero factor from the war, basically, isn't it? Then Macron, then Albanese, then Starmer. So Luxon beats Albanese in that poll, and by quite a bit. Nine away from nine.
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2: Since 2002, Kiwi Bank, they've built a very simple but powerful idea, basically, to be a New

0: Zealand-owned bank that works for Kiwi and challenges the system to make the banking fairer. So more than two decades on now, that commitment remains as strong as ever. Guided by its purpose of Kiwi making Kiwi better off, Kiwi Bank continues to back us, New Zealanders, with a different approach to banking, one that puts the people, the communities and the country future first. So when you bank Kiwi, you're choosing a bank that was basically born here, built to do things differently, a bank that exists to create more competition, deliver better outcomes for customers and help make banking fairer for everyone. You can't argue with that, because banking should do more than just manage money. It should back people, should back businesses, make New Zealand stronger. We're all into that, aren't we? Kiwi Bank isn't just another bank. It was born to buck that system. So you bank Kiwi with Kiwi Bank. I had a piece in the Herald yesterday that you should read, that Tom Reynolds did. He interviews these people, small businesses. And the one he did yesterday is a campaign the Herald are running called On the Up. And anyway, he talked to a guy called Luke Mexted. And Luke builds saunas. And now one of the claims in there is that he's the only bespoke sauna builder in the country. Now, I would beg to differ on that, because I've had two saunas built now and Luke didn't build either of them. So there are people out there that build saunas, unless the person I got to build saunas was doing something else, maybe was a receptionist.
1: Or maybe yours isn't as
0: maybe mine's not
1: as you
0: sauna.
1: Thought it was.
0: Maybe when I went up to the guy, he was actually a mechanic. And I said, can you build me a sauna? And he went, oh, what the hell, how hard can it be? Anyway, I've got two saunas, but it's a very interesting insight into one small business, but the beauty of saunas. And I cannot rave enough about the value and the wonderfulness of sauna. Although, interestingly enough, Brian Johnson, who I'm following with alacrity at the moment, Brian Johnson's that crazy guy who wants to live forever, his latest research says you shouldn't cold plunge after a sauna. You should, you can cold plunge another time for the fat thing, but you don't want to, because the cells that clean your body internally are fired up by heat. So once you fire them up in a sauna, you don't want to cool them down. So I've stopped cold plunging post-sauna because I'm following Brian. 5 minutes away from nine.
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0: Now, Liam Lawson's on the High Performance Podcast. A number of you have texted me about this. I've already watched it, seen it, listened to it. Have a listen to this.
3: The whole thing was played out to be me being mentally struggling and all this stuff, and like they were doing it to protect me, and that honestly just could not be further from what it was actually like. So yeah, it's, again, at the time, like those 2 weekends, I remember there was a lot, there was already talk about, okay, you know, it's a hard time for him, he must be struggling mentally and stuff like this. So, and I thought, rather than me getting out there and saying I'm totally fine, you know, and argue against it, I was like, you know, let me take my responsibility here and say I can do a better job, which is what I tried to do on those 2 weekends. Every time I get in front of a camera, it was like I was trying to be grateful and say, you know, this is not good enough, I need to do a better job. But then it was all that was taken to, oh, he's mentally struggling and that's why we're helping him out.
0: Fascinating insight, eh? What I like about Liam these days is he's become more confident in his own skin, and that comes with time, but it also comes with the fact he's driving well and he's doing well and his team's pretty good. But that whole Helmut Marko Christian Horner thing, that's, I mean, we're no worse off for them not being in the field anymore, are we? So the politics of F1 is a fascinating thing. That podcast, by the way, is always worth watching. The High Performance Podcast is well worth watching. A couple of guys do it, and they do tend to focus on F1 because one of them's got a background in F1, but it's a psychology performance type podcast, and I always thoroughly enjoy it. And this one's a winner because it is, of course, Liam. And as luck would have it, one of my former producers is a producer of that particular podcast nowadays. So it proves that you can go on to great things from this program. Think long and hard about that, Sam.
1: Oh, I can't wait.
0: Yeah, exactly. Think long and hard about that, Glenn. Back tomorrow.
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7: 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Mike Hosking, Ryan Bridge, Matt Heath, Tyler Adams. All the names you can trust. This is News Talk ZB News.
8: Good morning. It's 9 o'clock. I'm Neva Reddy Manu. Foreign Minister Winston Peters says Sir Keir Starmer's resignation epitomises what's wrong with some of our democracies. The UK Prime Minister plans to have a successor in place by Parliament's return in September at the latest. It means Downing Street will welcome its seventh leader in a decade. Peters says he's astonished by how things have played out in the UK.
9: There are far too many people in it for themselves and not their country. You can't explain seven Prime Ministers in the space of 10 years.
8: Labour's leader believes National's latest KiwiSaver policy would hit low-income New Zealanders hard. National's campaigning on making the scheme compulsory if re-elected in November, promising a $1,500 boost for every newborn. And it's also committing to raise minimum contributions, make employers contribute for staff over 65 and for staff on paid parental leave. Chris Hipkins says National has not answered basic questions.
10: Like how low-income people are supposed to afford KiwiSaver contributions when they're compulsory, when they can't afford them when they're voluntary.
8: Cybersecurity agencies in Australia, the US, Canada, the UK and New Zealand are warning AI is a security problem, but also the answer. In a rare joint statement, the Five Eyes agencies warn government and business leaders must act swiftly to address the imminent threat. They say AI lowers barriers for malicious actors and increases the speed, scale and sophistication of cyber threats. But New Zealand's National Cybersecurity Centre head, Katrina Robinson, says at the same time, AI tools can vastly improve our defences. She says they're already working at accessing the newest AI models and working with providers to help our response. People are shopping for fruit and veggies over meat as more start weight loss drugs. A report from fresh produce group United Fresh has identified a shift in grocery patterns, with more opting for fresh produce rather than processed foods. Berries, avocados and kiwi fruit have the biggest growth in value. President Jerry Prendergast told Mike Hosking they're not bad things for people to eat.
11: People are looking for fresh produce as an alternative. So instead of the heavy proteins that they might have eaten a lot prior, they're looking for something a little lighter.
8: Calls for the Australian government to set up funds to protect wildlife after a second bird died from bird flu. The H5 strain has been detected in Western Australia, causing poultry producer Ingham's to go into complete lockdown. The virus has killed millions of birds overseas and can wipe out an entire flock in a day. Australian correspondent Donna DeMeo says multiple organisations have reached out with their concerns.
12: We've heard from the Greens, BirdLife Australia and the Australian Conservation Foundation. They're all calling for the federal government to set up an emergency fund up to about $200 million.
8: Health officials are warning a heat wave across Europe.

0: Europe is a danger to life as temperatures soar above 40 degrees Celsius. France's health department has issued a red danger alert, advising people to take extreme caution outside. Two children aged 2 and 4 have been found dead in a sweltering car in France. Paris correspondent Catherine Field told Mike Hosking that the temperatures are not going down. She says that they could even see the highest temperature on record for France.
1: News Talk ZB Sport, Adi Savia has defended his latest Japanese rugby sabbatical as key to longevity in the game. The newly named All Blacks captain reunites with the national team for the Nations Championship after a second playing stint in Japan. Savia has told Mike Hosking the time away has been beneficial and necessary.
2: When you're in that place for so long, over so many years, it can get stalemate. So having a bit of change can be a big refresher. That's what it's been like for me. It's been awesome to be able to be overseas, experience a different culture, a different team.
1: The All Blacks assemble tomorrow ahead of their season opening test against France in Christchurch on Saturday week. International rugby coverage with Access Solutions celebrating 25 years in business. A memorable footballing moment for Argentina at the World Cup. Striker Lionel Messi has become the tournament's all-time leading goal scorer as part of their 2-0 win over Austria this morning in Dallas. The victory has sealed Argentina's place in the knockout stage. France and Iraq are kicking off now in Philadelphia. And the All Whites are fuming about a key refereeing decision in yesterday's 3-1 loss to Egypt at the World Cup. Substitute Ben Old appeared to be fouled in the passage of play immediately before Mohamed Salah gave his side a 2-1 lead. Coach Darren Baisley says the officials got it wrong.
3: Yeah, I thought it was a foul. You know, we thought it was in the moment. I've seen it on the video. It's a foul. It should have been stopped. You know, it leads to a goal. You know, and these are moments in games that hurt.
1: Captain Chris Wood was seen debating the decision with the referee afterwards.
4: Yeah, it was one of those you have to state your case because, in my opinion, I thought it was a foul.
1: The defeat leaves New Zealand needing to beat Belgium on Saturday to reach the knockout rounds. Football coverage with Nissan X-Trail. The big one ends June 30. Be quick. 2023 Wimbledon champion Marketa Vondrousova has received a 4-year tennis ban for refusing an anti-doping test. The 26-year-old denied a doping control officer entry to her home to conduct a test last December. The Czech player claims she feared for her safety when the officer called late at night and argued they failed to follow protocol. I'm Adam Cooper. That's News Talk ZB News and Sport with Fisher Funds, New Zealand's largest specialist KiwiSaver provider. It's 9:05.
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9: Met Service forecast for Auckland. The marine forecast for the Manukau and Waitemata harbours. Easterly 10 knots, turning northeast 10 knots this morning. Hauraki Gulf and Bremhead to Cape Colville both have strong wind advisories in force today. Weather-wise, mostly cloudy, a few showers more frequent this morning. Southeasterlies turning nor'easterly this morning. A high today of 17 degrees, a low of 13. Tomorrow, a period of rain with heavy falls in the morning and afternoon. Otherwise, expect a few showers.
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A happy Tuesday morning to you. 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

Drop me a line, you know you can do that. Kerry at newstalkzb.co.nz. Now, I mentioned Thomas Coughlin's excellent piece in the Herald yesterday. His piece wasn't actually in the Herald yesterday, but it was on over the weekend. But you'll be able to find it if you look online. He looked at the costings for Labor's policies so far. He got the Treasury costings for them, got Nicola Willis, the Finance Minister's, accusations about lack of detail, crunched it right down to give us the best possible chance of getting a real world look at the numbers and whether Labor will be able to afford the policies. It is well worth a read if you haven't already. We'll talk to Thomas tomorrow about the importance of costing all of the parties' different promises. It's not just Labor's. It's just that they have released probably the most policy thus far, shockingly, given how late they were to the party. But all the mainstream media seem to be producing excellent analyses of the different parties' pledges and promises. And we have to read them as we go up to the election. It is so important that we know what we're voting for, what the implications will be if our party of choice is elected. And it doesn't really matter whether you're voting out of self-interest, you know, what's in it for me, whether you're voting for tomorrow's New Zealanders. You have to understand what you're voting for, how it will be paid for, how far in the future the payments are going to be, if it's a very expensive promise and pledge, what the bottom lines are. We have to know what we're voting for. Radio New Zealand's looked at the different new taxes being proposed by different parties. There's no paywall there, so you can see for yourselves, but basically they've looked at the capital gains tax from Labor with comment from economists. They've looked at the land value tax from the Opportunity Party and the Green Party's capital acquisition tax, which is essentially an inheritance tax. And oops on the accounting error from the Greens. What's 800 million here and there, really? Not a great start, but there we go. So they've looked at the different taxes and economists have commented on those. Newsroom has an opinion piece from Sir Geoffrey Palmer and Andrew Butler claiming that the current government has enacted laws far too quickly with inadequate consultation or analysis before they're enacted. And they have exhorted people to ask the different parties before the election what the party's attitude is towards the taking of urgency on legislation. The present coalition government has taken record amounts, they say, of urgency and has also avoided select committee scrutiny altogether on some important bills. That's where you get to ask questions of it and test the bill, really. And it's true that the Coalition National Government has passed more than 90 unique bills using parliamentary urgency since coming to office, nearly half of all the bills passed. So Palmer and Butler have a point that it is not good for democracy when the normal protocols are bypassed. But Sir Geoffrey has either forgotten or learned from his mistakes. He was a senior member of the Fourth Labour Government, which accorded urgency to a total of 152 bills. Of that total, 107 passed through all the stages under urgency during their term. You know, the paper that the bills were written on was coming off before the ink was even dry. People were voting on them. So Sir Geoffrey is no stranger to urgency, and perhaps he's learned that it's wiser to take time before you pass laws. So there's a lot that we can do to keep ourselves informed. There's a lot that we can do to understand the implications of what we're voting for. There's a lot that we can do to make politicians more accountable. But what the politicians are relying on is that this stuff is really hard, and it is.
and they're making it even harder. Both Labor and the coalition government have been

0: very slow to respond to requests for official information. Some of it is vexatious. Some of the requests are vexatious and just designed to really annoy and take up the time of the people in charge. But a lot of it is not. It is hard to find the information, to get the information, to compare the information with other information from different agencies, and then be able to form a conclusion from it. It's really difficult. But our media is trying to do that on our behalf. And I think thus far they are doing a pretty good job. The politicians and the public service are relying on people to be as complacent as possible. Too busy working hard with the kids. You do the thinking for me. You make the decisions for me. And then we moan when we don't like them. I mean, you look at Sir Keir Starmer, gone. 6 prime ministers in Britain since Brexit. Because people don't like the news that they're getting. They want somebody to tell them it's going to be all right. And it's not. The world is in a parlous state. And we either have to cut our spending dramatically, and this is the Western world over, or increase taxes or some other way of getting revenue. It's really difficult. And so we have to know what we're voting for. The onus is on us, starting from this election onwards, to be informed as we possibly can. Democracy, from the Greek, rule by the people. Let us put the demos, the people, back into democracy. Kerry Woodham. I mean, how much information are you looking for? If it can be given to you on a plate, are you happy enough with the cliff notes? No, just give me the headlines. I'm happy with that. Are you just going to vote tribally? I've always voted this way and that's the way I'm going to vote. Are you going to cast a punitive vote? I feel really rubbish. I can't take the kids on holiday. I'm working every hour God sent and I'm not getting ahead. Bugger this lot, out they go. It's all their fault, government. Are you going to do reading of any of the minor parties? The parties that aren't even in Parliament yet. And have a look at their policies. How will you vote? How do you make one of the most important decisions we can make? Lurching from pillar to post is not a good way to create an environment in which we can all thrive. I don't necessarily think capitalism's cooked, like Chloe says. I don't necessarily think democracy's cooked. I just think there isn't enough demos, people, in the decision making. We've become lazy and we get the governments we deserve. News Talk ZB, 0800 80 10 80 is the number to call. How are you voting and what do you base your vote on? It is 9:16.
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6: News Talk ZB. Warwick, a very good morning to you.
7: Sorry, is it me?
6: Yes, it is.
7: Oh, okay. It's hard to hear my name.
6: That's okay.
7: That's okay. So I've got a bit of a dry throat, but I just wanted to sort of highlight an implication of what you're saying about government policies. There's a couple that the Labor Party brought out end of last year. You remember the capital gains tax of 24% on investment properties, plus the three free doctor's visits for New Zealanders. What I haven't sort of heard extrapolated from that is the fact that I think it means that if you vote Labor, basically you're going to vote to have your rent put up because, for one thing, if you're going to ask investment property owners to take a 24% hit on their investment, which is a huge hit, the only recourse that they have is to get some of that money back is to gradually put rents up, of course. It's the only way they can get the money back. So, you know, that would happen. And the other side of it would be the fact that it would make investment properties a lot less attractive for people to build new houses as investment properties. Just when we've got to the point now where we've got our housing numbers up to the point where rents are starting to stabilise and actually come down, I think we would start going back to square one again, where we'd have a housing shortage and we'd be in the same boat as, you know, the UK and Australia, where rents are extremely expensive because, you know, they haven't, because they do have capital gain taxes on their investment properties. So that's a big negative. And as far as the three free doctor's visits, I mean, that sounds lovely, but I'm afraid the fact is that New Zealand doesn't have anywhere near enough GPs to provide that sort of service.
6: So, no, I mean, they don't.
7: As it is now, it's very hard to get a doctor's appointment with your local doctor. It takes weeks, and that would very quickly get pushed out to months. You know, honestly, it would. Those are just two things that people need to think about if they see those policies. You vote for Labor, I'm afraid that those are two of the big implications. Your rent will go up, and it'll be harder to get a doctor's appointment. You know, it's just a fact.
6: Yeah. I think that's what happened with Labor last time when they passed the rules around landlords. Then you just saw rent increase and people exit the rental market, you know, the landlord market.
7: People seem to look at investment property owners as, oh, they're just wealthy people, but they're providing housing, you know. The government can't build enough houses for the population, so it's up to people who are into that, into the property market, who want to build houses so people can live in them. You've got to, you know, you can't make that less attractive thing to do because, which is what would happen. And I mean, and you know, the Greens will probably, I would imagine, will probably try and put a cap on rental increases. But of course, if you try and do that, then that just makes investment property even less attractive for people to get into. So, you know, it's a, you just got to let the market, you know, let

0: people build the houses and, you know, and realise the fact that they are providing a vital service. The more houses we can have, the better. You know, then rents will stabilise and keep coming down. So,
1: The wealthier we are, the better, though. It doesn't, like, the wealthier we are as a nation, as a country. And I think by making KiwiSaver compulsory and building that huge fund and having trillions of dollars sitting in investment accounts, I think our children or our grandchildren will have better lives and will be able to better weather economic shocks, global economic shocks. It's just getting there. It's the decisions we make now.
0: And can I just say one more thing?
1: Yes, of course.
0: As far as the other negative impact would be to the building industry, which is a massive employer, as you know, through all the different chains. We're just starting to get back onto our feet with it. And, you don't really want to curtail it in any way. And I think, a capital gains tax would be a huge anchor on the building of new houses. And like you say, if rents, come down or are stabilised, then people do have the money to put into other investments like KiwiSaver. But if rents keep going up and up and up, everyone gets poorer.
1: Absolutely. Thank you, Warwick. News Talk ZB, 9:24.
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1: Johnny, good morning to you.
10: Good morning. I was just going to get away from the parrots.
1: Okay.
10: All right, sorry about that. That would start up when I talk to you. I've got a couple of things to say about being a tribal voter, which I was. Started off with the Alliance, all passionate about that back in the early 90s, MMP. And then I became a Labor voter after the disappointment with that. Voted Labor for years and years. And then last time round, I decided, or the time before, vote National and ACT. And this was because of the open trough sort of, everyone can take a bite. I felt that the attitude towards money was just sickening. But Recently, I found myself

0: feeling these troubled feelings again after voting for National Enact. I thought, oh, you guys have ripped the guts out of the community. I was wrong. I was like, you know, thinking in a sort of a way of vitriol and stuff I've heard on other stations.
1: Yeah.
0: And getting caught up in that moment of feeling like, yeah, they're just like taxing the poor, going after Māori, you know, all this sort of stuff. I couldn't have been more wrong. Like, I'm someone who's talked to you guys a lot about social housing and the need for it.
1: Yeah.
0: So they've stepped up there. Yeah, sure, Oranga Tamariki have taken a massive hit, and so family violence and sexual violence, people who help the people in the community recover, all those services are taking a hit, right? We're talking in the low estimate, maybe 100 million, in the mid estimate, up to 500 million. So, you know, these are sources that are reliable. But I don't think we can really say that National have beaten up the community or failed to look after them. There's over 500 houses in Auckland in social housing. There's plans for it down here. And there's just, yeah, there's so many good things that we could talk about that they are doing. But I don't feel tribal towards any of them now. I'm quite suspicious of the lot. And this election, I really don't know who I'm going to vote for, if I'm going to vote.
1: Yeah. I mean, one of the key things too that Thomas Coughlin talked about in his piece, looking at whether Labor can afford the policies that they've promised, is that he says the biggest missing item from the list of Labor's promises is an adjustment to the operating allowance, basically the budget, how much she's got to spend. Okay. Willis has run very tight budgets, which means discretionary spending, including spending for health and education, has been really tight. If Labor wants to change this and spend more, and they do, and we all want more spent, then they'll need to find more money, which will mean they'll have to cut it somewhere else. And that's the problem. You know, we all want to spend more money on our core services, but we need to make more money to have that money to spend. And while we're spending all that money on paying back debt, we don't have that money.
0: One thing I don't understand, Kerry, is like, for example, the railways. Like I buy materials, use railway materials and sell them, and I have to buy them from the South Island to get them in Tauranga. But all the suppliers in Tauranga get them, and the railways like run at $150 million loss every year, and it gets worse every year because I read their annual reports, and they're owned by some outfit in Canada. We're like always talking about, you know, finishing railways and by, you know, 2077 or something. Yeah. But we just have these sort of like big ideas, but the reality is that we've got big things running at massive losses, and we don't talk about that stuff. And I'm interested in why we don't talk about it.
1: I suppose we're trying to, and it's because people don't ask the questions. And we don't agitate enough about it. Like Winston makes all these sorts of promises too, and it's like, how on earth do you expect that to be paid for while you still want superannuation kept at the same level, while, you know, he wants everything.
0: But yeah, we did get our bridge, but, I mean, that's not something to base everything off. You know, no, I built a bridge, but doesn't mean you can do it all.
1: No, and also you paid for that bridge with tolls.
0: We certainly have. We've still got tolls here in Tauranga. That's aside. But Winston makes a lot of big speeches but doesn't deliver. And when his own guy gets caught, like, spending a bit too silly, he goes, oh, that's all normal.
1: Yeah, so, exactly. Yeah. Nothing to see here. Thank you, Johnny. News Talk ZB, it is 9:31.
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3: Dave Rennie has just named his first squad. It features four new All Blacks. One of them is the German-born Anton Signer. When did you get the news first?
4: Yesterday at about 2 p.m. Got the phone call from Dave Rennie. 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
3: 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Inora, an Oscar-winning film about a Brooklyn dancer who marries a billionaire's son, then discovers the super rich are only cool in small doses. And Looper, boasting 93% on Rotten Tomatoes, a sci-fi thriller where a hitman discovers the next target is his future self, creating serious workplace complications. One movie's about how billionaires can ruin your life, the other's about doing it to yourself. Inora, Looper, new to TVNZ+.
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5: With Your Ride, New Zealand's number one taxi app, download Your Ride today. Donald Trump is confident Iran will stick to the terms of any nuclear agreement with the United States. Labour's ruled out raising the superannuation age if elected. It follows National's election promise to make employer and employee KiwiSaver contributions compulsory, including for those aged 65 and older. Police have recovered a body from a South Auckland pond in Rongimai Park near Ōtara. They say the death remains unexplained and a post-mortem will take place today. Formal identification processes are underway. A warning: dodgy windows and glass doors are a ticking time bomb. An MB Building Performance Alert says supporting documents for some imported products may not be up to scratch. Little to no support left for Sir Keir Starmer as he announces his resignation as UK Prime Minister. He says a successor will be in place by Parliament's return in September at the latest. Unfortunate Human Error podcast reveals All Black squad 7 hours early. See this and more from Media Insider at nzherald.co.nz. 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
6: Jodie, thank you. It is 24 minutes to 10. To the text machine we go. In my case, it's not who I'm voting for, it's who I'm not voting for. For the first time, I'm not going to vote National. They have been a big disappointment. Well, see, this is where phone calls are better, because then we can have a conversation. Like, in what way have they disappointed you? Is it their coalition partners who have let you down as well, or just National? Who will you vote for if not National? See? And then we'd have a conversation, then I'd say thank you very much, and then we'd go about our day. Kerry, we don't have to individually spend and conserve a lot more, but our politicians on both sides of the aisle need to spend our taxes a lot more smartly and wisely. That's the nub of the issue. Somebody else agrees with you there. I'm sorry, Kerry, we don't all want to spend more money. We want the government to spend the money they have better. $33 million on a failed biometrics program is just one example, and actually a really small example of the money that's been wasted, I know. Stop saying endless spending is the answer. It's not. I don't think I did say that. The government needs to be more efficient with the money it has. I don't think I did say that. But I agree with you. We've just seen so much waste. And that is what is a crying shame. I remember just being incandescent with rage during the last years of the previous government, the Labour government, when they had full power. And just the waste that was going on. And I mean, if I'd taken a long, hard look at previous governments, you'd probably have seen, I don't know. I don't know that you would have. It's just the lack of accountability. And you see what public servants will do when given a free rein. You know, if you're not keeping them accountable, you're not checking their numbers, you're not questioning them, because that wasn't happening under the last administration. You had

0: so many ministers. It was a minister go round in terms of portfolios like police and like education, immigration. That saw a number of different ministers as well. They weren't staying on top of their public servants, so they didn't know what to ask. You know, there is enormous waste. And I do agree it's across both sides. And that's what rips my nighty. You know, I don't mind paying tax when I'm proud of where that money goes, when it's being squandered and to all intents and purposes being peed up against a wall. That's when I get brassed off. Hello, Lee.
1: Hi, Gary. How are you?
0: Hi, good, thank you. Helen says you've got a couple of rental properties.
1: Yeah, we've had a couple over the years and sold them. We've got one left.
0: Yeah.
1: But I was just calling up about the non-deductibility law, I suppose, and unintended consequences.
0: Yeah.
1: Like we've always low market rent, so we can have a lot of tenants to choose from.
0: Yes.
1: Get a good tenant. And I assume it's probably less likely they'll leave.
0: Because that's what you want, isn't it? You don't want an open door policy of different tenants coming in all the time. That's not what a landlord wants.
1: No. Since Labor brought in the non-tax deductibility law, which costs us thousands and thousands of dollars,
0: yeah,
1: we had no choice but to put the rent up pretty much to market as much as we could within reason each year. Otherwise, we would have had to sell the property. Since the laws have changed back, we haven't put the rent up again. We've got an existing tenant who's always been very good.
0: Yeah. There's been more competition for rent, you know, for rental properties too. Like the market has come back in terms of rentals as well around the country.
1: Yes, yeah, it has, but our tenant's still there, which is lucky for us.
0: Yeah,
1: and more housing on the market, but also potentially a lot of that is places that potentially intended to be sold, but can't because there's become a large glut of housing on the market too in places.
0: Yeah, yeah. Who would be the party that would best represent you and what you're interested in?
1: Well, at the moment, it would definitely be a coalition.
0: Yeah.
1: I like Winston Peters as a great politician. I think National's probably best to lead them and act. Myself, I've worked for myself most of my life. It's just better for me and better for my workers if the coalition's in, that's for sure.
0: Right. And if Labor came in with a coalition of the Greens and either Te Pāti Māori or the Opportunity Party, where would that leave you?
1: Working harder for less, I'd assume. yeah, or actually, so I've started another new business a year ago.
0: Yeah.
1: And it probably leaves you going, well, yeah, last year in the 10 months in January, last financial year, I made $0 to keep my guys on. Painting my house and stuff like that, and my workers all made more than me. I managed to keep them on, and we've had a pretty good start in February this year,
0: mm-hmm.
1: which has been all right, but I had to take a couple of loans to do that.
0: Yeah.
1: But there's more holiday pay I have to pay. That's one thing. There's more sick days I have to pay.
0: Yeah.
1: That all adds up to a small business, so, for years, I've struggled to make the minimum wage a lot of the time. Sometimes we're doing better, but if I'm getting on the cusp of getting to $160,000 a year, which I haven't made as much in the last 14 years working on myself as I did my previous job, I wouldn't be able to, be no point in employing any more people because I'd be like a whole lot more hassles for for less money, really, or less.
0: Yes.
1: Less gain. Not enough to make it worth it, I'd say.
0: And are you hoping to get a return on that investment of time and energy and late nights when you sell the business? Or do you want it to pay for itself?
1: I've got two painting businesses. One's a house painting business. and one's a spray painting business. We're just small businesses, two separate businesses. And I was literally wanted to pay for itself, you know, make an income out of it while I work in it.
0: Yeah, it doesn't seem a lot to ask, does it? Like, you're willing to work hard, put in the hours, employ young people, give them a chance, and lead a nice life. It doesn't seem that difficult, does it?
1: Unfortunately, rightly or wrongly, the minimum wage goes up. Everything goes up in cost, but the people who get squeezed are the people, the middle part, we've got just above that.
0: Yeah.
1: Because wages have to go up, but they don't go up as quick.
0: No.
1: And everything costs more. So my guys, you know, I've got career painters who are very good, and most of them in their 50s. But the gap between the people on the bottom is closing up. And I suppose the biggest problem with that is the young people trying to get work. Because I've got to pay them, and I'm very, like 80% of my cost labour, and my labour's not productive, I just don't make any money. And I have employed countless young people, and really hard to make any money out of them. Whereas an older guy is in his 50s and knows exactly what he's doing. He left his house, got all his gear. They're the ones I employ at the moment.
0: Interesting. Thank you for that insight, Lee. I really appreciate it. News Talk ZB 0800 80 10 80. It's 9:45.
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0: Tony writes, Kerry, my feeling is many people simply don't realise the extent of the problems New Zealand has. The government needs to explain this in a way everyone can understand. I'm voting for the status quo. Chopping and changing really holds us back as a country. Justine writes, I was a staunch Labour voter till they became a party of ideology over blue-collar policies. I voted National at the last election. I've been disappointed by some of their policies. I agree with Chris Finlayson, but pleased with the drive behind other policies and a desire for a more prosperous country. Labour clearly hasn't changed at all, so I'll vote National again, hoping ACT doesn't

0: you know, upfront how they're going to fully fund it. And simply their lineup isn't great. Like, for example, they've got Jenny Anderson as their spokesperson for education. You know, I'll put Erica Stanford up against her any time of the day. You know, we've achieved a lot in the education, and they simply said, I think last week, they said they want to get rid of the testing that the Nationals have implemented. I think parents they need to know how the kids are going. And, they haven't learned, and, you know, it took them 6 years to create the mess. And, you know, National and the Coalition have spent most of the this term cleaning up the mess, so it's only going to take them more than one term to clean it up.
1: Yeah, well, I agree with you about when you put, if you don't like Christopher Luxon, fair enough, that's fine. He, you know, doesn't come across well when he speaks publicly. But if you put the spokesperson for Labor or the Greens up against the Minister for National or the Coalition government, it's like most of them are hands down better in terms of delivery, in terms of you might not like their ideology, but they promise something and they deliver.
0: Yes.
1: Do you have children, Sam?
0: Yes, I've got two young ones.
1: Yeah. You must have seen the changes at school with them.
0: Significantly. And when I was at the parentage interviews recently, the teachers, they're quite happy. And it just goes, you got to think to yourself, why are the teachers not getting asked? I mean, the media doesn't ask the teachers. The teachers are seeing huge changes in the classrooms.
1: I know. I'm the same with the grandchildren. Like, they're so... And they like working hard. You know, they like knowing stuff, the kids. And I just think of all the parents that told me over the last, you know, when Labor was in, and it might have started before the Labor coalition, but who were paying money they really struggled to find to send their kids to number works or to, you know, the after school tutoring, because their kids were falling behind and they could see it themselves. But, you know, they're not now.
0: No, and you know, I think that in the education alone, what they've done is great. You know, the numbers speak for itself. There's evidence behind it to show that it's working.
1: Yeah. Have you traditionally been a Labor or National Party voter?
0: I've been, last time I did vote for ACT. But, you know, I'm quite impressed of what National's done. And, you know, people out there saying Chris, not the right leader. I think he's the right leader. He's looking after three different coalition government. It's not easy. He's achieved quite a bit. And if you think about it, running a country is sort of like a business, and I think he's got the right mindset and the right mind for it. He led one of our largest companies in this country, and I think he's absolutely the right person for National right now.
1: Well, jolly interesting to hear your thoughts, Sam. Thank you very much. Thank you for taking the time to give them to me. Morning, Kerry. I'll be voting for the current government. It's going to take more than one cycle to repair the damage Ardern's, Hipkins and Co. have done to this country, says Mark. Thank you very much for that. News Talk ZB, it is 8 to 10.
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2: News Talk ZB, we take you to the news with Whitney Houston. It could have been any one of a number of legendary artists, because an even bigger legend is the man who managed them, music executive Clive Davis. He's died aged 94, one of the most influential figures in modern music. He discovered and shaped stars like Whitney, Bruce Springsteen, Aretha Franklin, Alicia Keys. I mean, pick a major star and he's developed them. Starting as a lawyer, he rose to lead Columbia Records and later founded Arista Records, helping define pop, rock and R&B. Bruce Springsteen paid tribute, saying he treated me with the same respect and kindness as a 22-year-old nobody, as he did after all my success. A great man. All our prayers and love. Taking us to the news is Whitney Houston, and I Wanna Dance With Somebody.

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4: It's 10 o'clock, I'm Jodie Gill. A knock in confidence in the job market could stick around long term. A Westpac McDermott Miller survey for the June quarter shows employment confidence levels fell to the lowest reading since 2004. Meanwhile, a net 60% of respondents believe it's hard to find a job, compared to 46% last quarter. Westpac senior economist Michael Gordon says the labour market's usually one of the last parts of the economy to recover from shocks like the Iran war.
5: Employers will look to get more out of their existing workers rather than getting back to hiring, even as things are starting to pick up.
4: Meanwhile, Donald Trump says he's confident Iran will stick to the terms of any nuclear agreement with the United States. US officials claim talks with Iranian officials in Switzerland have made progress across multiple fronts as negotiators move toward a possible final deal. Vice President J.D. Vance says there are mechanisms in place to prevent escalation involving Iran, Lebanon and the Strait of Hormuz. Trump says there won't be any trouble as long as Iran respects the U.S.
6: We have total control of the Strait. You know, we have a Navy that had a blockade. I think the blockade was more impactful than dropping bombs.
4: Labor's ruled out raising the superannuation age if elected. It follows National's election promise to make employer and employee KiwiSaver contributions compulsory, including for those aged 65 and older. National leader Christopher Luxon's also confirmed the party will campaign on raising the age of super eligibility, but has yet to unveil a policy. Labor leader Chris Hipkins says making New Zealanders work harder for longer isn't the answer.
7: There are a lot of New Zealanders who get to the age of 65. They're certainly wearing out, and asking them to continue on into their late 60s and 70s is actually really unfair.
4: Police have recovered a body from a South Auckland pond. Emergency services were called about four yesterday afternoon to Rongomai Park near Otara after a member of the public spotted the body. Police say the death remains unexplained and a post-mortem will take place today. Formal identification processes are underway. A warning, dodgy windows and glass doors are a ticking time bomb. An MB building performance alert says supporting documents for some imported products may not be up to scratch. The Window and Glass Association says non-compliant and fraudulently certified imported products are circulating in the market. Window and Glass Association CEO Brett Francis says urgent ministerial intervention is needed.
8: From our perspective, windows and doors aren't decorative items. They're a critical part of the building envelope. They keep homes structurally sound and weathertight and durable and warm and energy efficient.
4: Little to no support left for Sir Keir Starmer as he announces his resignation as UK Prime Minister. He's already stepped down as leader of the British Labour Party and says a successor will be in place by Parliament's return in September at the latest. It comes after more than 90 Labour MPs called for the Prime Minister to resign after the party's poor results in recent polls. King's College London professor Anand Menon says Starmer wasn't bold enough and was unable to tell a positive story.
9: We're a country that has hardly seen economic growth for 20 years. He came in promising change, and I think the electorate got fairly fed up with what they saw as a lack of change.
10: 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The Crusaders will have a new captain along with a new coach for next year's Super Rugby.

0: rugby season. David Harvili has announced he's heading to Japan with 1 year left on his contract. He exits as the franchise's joint seventh most capped player with 155 appearances and 8 title-winning seasons. Harvili's explained his decision via a Supplied interview.
1: Definitely feel like it's time for me to move on with the next generation coming through, and the legacy's in great hands. So yeah, looking forward to the move to Japan, and yeah, looking forward to watching the team go on and create new legacy.
0: It's understood Harvili had a clause allowing him to terminate the final year of his NZR contract. He missed out on All Blacks selection yesterday. International rugby coverage with Access Solutions, celebrating 25 years in business. England cricketers Ben Stokes and Gus Atkinson have been cleared from further punishment over the London nightclub incident following this month's first test win over the Black Caps. They were stood down for the second test after breaching the team's midnight curfew, having been present when a team security guard was left bloodied when struck by a Saracens rugby player in an early morning brawl. The pair have been given a written warning with no further action added to their removal from the second test. A separate inquiry by the cricket regulator has found there was no case for the pair to answer due to insufficient evidence. Both have been named in the squad for the deciding third test at Trent Bridge starting on Thursday, with Stokes restored as captain. Newstalk ZB's international cricket coverage with General Finance, great rates and a member of the Depositor Compensation Scheme. The footballing greats continue to steal the show at the FIFA World Cup on TVNZ.
2: Interchanging of the French players as well. Mbappe hits it! Oh, what a strike!
0: Kylian Mbappe has opened the scoring for France with a 13th minute outside the box thunderbolt against Iraq. It's currently 1-0 at halftime at a rain-soaked Philadelphia. The earlier games saw Lionel Messi set the all-time World Cup goal-scoring record at 18, with both goals in Argentina's 2-0 win over Austria. Football coverage with Nissan X-Trail. The big one ends June 30. Be quick. I'm Adam Cooper. That's Newstalk ZB News and Sport with Fisher Funds, investing in New Zealand for over 25 years. 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
6: Met Service forecast for New Zealand. Northland, isolated showers from this afternoon. Auckland to Taranaki, cloud increasing with a few showers around. Coromandel and Bay of Plenty, including Central High Country, cloudy with occasional rain for Coromandel. Gisborne to Wairarapa, also Whanganui to Wellington, mainly fine. Nelson to Westland, cloudy with a few showers about and south of Grey. Marlborough to Southland, fine with early frost. Fiordland and Stewart Island showers turning to rain later, and the Chatham Islands will have cloudy periods.
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7: 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Happy to take some more talk on how you're going to be voting and what sort of work you're putting into the decision you make. There's been a lot of, hey, let's tax this, let's tax that, from mainly parties from the left. A lot of talk about the fact that we can't afford to do much. Anything we do from whichever party is going to have to see a commensurate cut in spending somewhere else. So the mainstream media has been doing a pretty good job, as we go into the election, of looking at the different policies, how much they will cost, whether it stacks up. And more of this, please, and we will bring it to you every time we get the fresh information. just to make sure you know exactly what you're going to be voting for and what the implications are as a result of casting your vote for a particular party. If you're tribal, it's neither here nor there. All you're going to hear is white noise. But if you are one of the many, many voters who thinks about where they put their vote, be it for Te Pāti Māori, be it for Winston and New Zealand First, be it for the Opportunity Party, be it for ACT, National Labour, Greens, you have to understand what's going to happen if your party of choice gets a say in what happens next. Now, Labour has clarified its position on superannuation. It has ruled out not changing superannuation settings. So that was for a trained communicator, very poor, I'd have to say, Kerry. Basically, they're not going to change super. They're not going to change the age of eligibility. And to be fair, when I last spoke to Chris Hipkins, which I think was in April, wasn't it, Helen? He wasn't a fan of raising the age then.
8: I don't think raising the retirement age is the answer, but I do think that we need to come up with some long-term consensus around what the answers should be. The reason I don't think raising the age for everybody is the answer is you do end up with people who are physically knackered by the time they get to 65, and it tends to be people who have been in lower income jobs who have less ability to support themselves, and those are exactly the people who superannuation should be all about.
7: Yeah.
8: And so I don't think that across-the-board raise of the age is the right answer.
7: Right. So he was pretty clear back then that he was no fan of raising the age of superannuation. But he said back in April he was willing to look at other ways of saving money on the super bill.
8: I wouldn't want to get into full means testing of New Zealand superannuation. But, you know, there are questions. And again, I don't want to do this on a unilateral basis. I think these have to be conversations across the parliament about whether somebody who is still working full-time earning a six-figure salary should be claiming superannuation. I'm open to a conversation about that. But I think it has to be done in a constructive bipartisan way.
7: Then he's come back. I think they must have been referring in the RNZ story to that conversation because he has said Labour will not means test New Zealand superannuation and we will not increase the age. This was despite in April saying Labour was open to a bipartisan conversation, as you heard, about means testing. But he said he cleared that up pretty quickly the next day. We are not going to means test. So superannuation will stay exactly the same as it is now, which I think is just so irresponsible. Even though it would affect me if that happened, I think it's really irresponsible. So we can take a bit of chat on that if you so wish, 0800 80 1080. Andy writes, Kerry, I'll be voting for National once again this year. I'm very right-leaning when it comes to political views. I would never, ever consider the Labour Party, especially the way they completely destroyed our economy in the previous terms that they were in control, where we as the people in a nation are still feeling those effects. Considering what the National Coalition government took over, considering the Trump tariffs and the two current wars going on in the world, they have turned the ship around and are working on navigating towards fairer waters that will in time benefit the vast majority of New Zealanders. We, as the passengers in all of this, have to do our part to help the current government where we can. That means keeping our life jackets on for a little longer before we reach those tropical waters and thus can enjoy more sunshine and those more fun times, says Andy. Lovely email, Andy. Thank you. I mean, and there's nothing wrong with being tribal. If you're tribal to the left, tribal to the right, you know, if that's who you are, then that's who you are. And I was tribal for a very long time until, you know, that wasn't enough for me. Vote Labour just 'cause wasn't enough. Vote National just 'cause. I've always done it. No. You want to be able, I want to be able to, not you. I want to be able to look at the different policies, see who they'll benefit, see what they'll cost long term, not just short term. See if they work, because a lot of the Labour policies last time round, on face value, you'd think, yeah, that, fantastic. Go for that.

0: School lunches is an example. I thought, yeah, that will get kids to school. Hungry kids can't learn. But no, it didn't improve attendance, didn't see any particular lift in learning capabilities. A lot of money wasted where it could have been better spent on support teachers in classrooms, perhaps. It wasn't costed. So when the coalition government came in, they had to find the money from somewhere, which meant taking it from somewhere else or run the risk of being accused of Thatcher milk snatcher, as Margaret Thatcher was when she, you know, cancelled the milk in schools program. So those are the sort of questions I'm going to be asking, and I'm going to be reading, and I'm going to be passing it on to you. And I'd be really interested to hear how you're going to vote. What's frustrating, says one, is that Labor and Greens absolutely blew our money during COVID. Now they want us to pay for the damage we were begging them not to create. It's an absolute kick in the teeth. Yeah, totally. Godfrey, good morning to you.
1: Good morning. I just wanted to talk about your first introduction, because I agreed with 100% of it. And I wanted to come from a bit of a different perspective to say that, you know, I believe politicians have very deeply have an interest in our welfare and our future, and they want to do good for our country. But the problem is that the system is not encouraging them to do so. And all the reasons you identified, there was lots of others. Our democracy system was designed a long time ago, and it hasn't kept up with the internet. It hasn't kept up with a whole lot of things. And so my view is that we need to take it out of the gladiatorial
0: adversarial,
1: absolutely. And, you know, and that way we can all more contribute to our democracy. We're a smaller country than most, so we have an opportunity to do so. We shouldn't be, So I've given it a lot of thought over the years, and I've started a website, and I'm really been working hard to try and convince people that this is an important issue. And, my view is that you can vote any way you like, but you've got to actually change the system.
0: So you think the system is at fault rather than the fact that people have abrogated responsibility for the system?
1: Correct. Well, there's a bit of both. I think you're very right to ask that question. I think it's a bit of both, but the system really needs to change. I mean, an example, I would agree with the amalgamation of city councils that the government is going through. I think that something needs to change. Just like everything, we always need to innovate and change and do things. But to rush it through and not give it the consultation it deserves, that is undemocratic. Mm-hmm. And I do not support that. And it's a lot of these things that have been happening more recently, and I blame Trump and a few other influences around the world that are just saying to people, right, well, no one's going to make them, you know, just do it. And I understand that just do it, because we've got to do it. I'm an engineer. We just got to do things.
0: But the thing is, Trump didn't come out of nowhere. He didn't come out of thin air. He came out of a dysfunctional, corrupt Democratic Party that sneered at people for voting at Trump without understanding why they had done so and their own failings in forcing people to vote for Trump.
1: Yeah, no, I agree with that. I, as you say, it doesn't come out of nothing. Clearly, people want to change. And I'm desperate for people wanting to change the system here so that we can get back to what democracy in the Greek times was, you know, demos. That's exactly what you were saying.
0: Yeah.
1: That's what we've got to get back to. And look, as an engineer, I feel any problem can be solved. Yeah. And

0: with good intent, good people, and we've got good people. We just don't have the intent at the moment. So, yeah, that's my strong feeling.
1: Nice to hear it too, Godfrey. Thank you very much for taking the time. Newstalk ZB 1018.
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1: 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Dave, good morning to you.
15: Morning, Kerry. How's it going there?
1: Good, thank you.
15: Good. Actually, it's a bit of a problem for an old guy. You've got my blood pressure up listening to some of this.
1: I'm very sorry about that.
15: It keeps an old guy going. One of the problems I see, Kerry, is lack of consequences. If you look all over the show, there are people doing things that are completely unacceptable. There is tremendous drag in the civil service in Wellington where they are deliberately obstructing government policy. We've had a problem with idiots who went and recorded whale voices underwater and played it to kauri trees, cost $4 million. I don't know whether they've lost their job or not, but that should have been instant dismissal. We've now got the civil service covering up on $35 million. What else is going on? We don't know, but I get a bit tired. It doesn't bother me about the pensions because I'm old and I'm going to evade it by dying before it gets to that problem anyway. But you constantly hear about having to put the pension age up or restrict it in some way or target it. You never hear people saying, okay, we'll go for efficiency. We'll stop all this nonsense. Anyone who wastes money like that will lose their job. They will there afterwards be unemployable in either local or national government in any position. And we get the same.

0: problem with politicians. The last Labour government wasted the Royal Commission just on one thing about COVID, said that they wasted $30 billion that was not related to COVID in any way. None of those people, Hipkins, Robertson, Ardern, none of them has had any consequences, and they wouldn't even face the Royal Commission. Oh, we sent our lawyer and he made a submission for it. They should have been forced to front up and publicly state their views, why they did things, and there should have been sanctions for that. And this is the problem I see, that whatever the civil service gets really good pensions themselves, subsidised by the taxpayer. Politicians get a full pension after 9 years, and that is way above anybody else's. Politicians also carry free airfares for life throughout New Zealand after they leave office. Who else gets that?
1: Yeah, I mean, the pension scheme is all very well and good for a lot of people involved in private companies. They can afford to pay it. The shareholders agree to it. I don't recall the taxpayers ever agreeing to the perks and allowances that the MPs receive across the board. We didn't have a choice.
0: The best I would do for politicians, it's 16, I think, is the leaving age for school now. The best I would do for politicians is just say 15 to 65 is 50 years. They would get, after 9 years, they would get a proportional, they'd have to serve 9 years before they got the pension. And then after 9 years, they would get a proportion of the 50 years. So if you serve 9 years, you'd get 9/50 of the pension. And if it's 20 years, you'd get 20/50, if you like, 40%. And I would not give them open slather like that. There needs to be consequences. They need to live with the consequences of what they do and they are not doing. As to who you're voting for, Hipkins at the moment, he hasn't come up with one productive thing that I have seen which will generate jobs. Every single thing he's talking about is raising taxes and giveaways to some part of the community. Nothing is productive and aimed for the long... If you look at Singapore, it's a different case. It's a much smaller island. They don't have the widespread infrastructure that we have, but they have roughly the same population. And they have a vision. They want to be prosperous. They aim for the future with education. If you go through Singapore Airport, you'll see older people there who are pulling those little trolleys around, the airport trolleys and a little electric tractor. Some of them will be cleaning toilets or serving behind counters and things like that. Everybody who can still works. And we are importing people. Doubtless some of them are very good people. We have quite high unemployment, around the 5% mark. I'm not exactly sure where. But we are importing. If you're unemployed and on an unemployed benefit, that means you can work but don't have a job or can't get a job for now. And I'm not against a safety net. But if you're out there, farmers can't get farm workers. Mm. A lot of Filipinos are coming in for that. And they know what it's like. If they don't work in the Philippines,
1: that's quite right.
0: They can fall all the way to the bottom and literally starve to death in the street. And they will go out there and they will do whatever's required. It may not be the best job in the world, but it's not the worst either. And having a job is an issue. If you can get a job, you should.
1: And absolutely, Dave. I agree with you. And I'm going to have to stop there, otherwise the ads are going to come crashing through. But I really appreciate your call.
2: 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What's for breakfast?
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3: 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Want to eat something?
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1: Right, we're right up against the news headlines. We do have callers waiting, but hopefully they can hold till after the news, because we're getting some great calls this morning and I really appreciate it. Dave is bang on. Public sector rowing the boat in the opposite direction because they're unionised. Head public sector workers should have to reapply for their jobs every 3 years to make sure they're going to row the boat in the direction that the government that's been democratically elected wants it to be rowed in. If you're not on board, get off. Look at the issues Erica has had. Yeah, absolutely. I still think that David Seymour's description of the public service is the best I've heard, which is... He said there's a lot of them that are like Japanese soldiers in the jungle. They're still there fighting. They don't know the war is over. Yeah. Still got it. Dave is bang on, says another. I think he should be PM. I love the way that everybody who agrees with a caller thinks, Dave for PM. That would be one of the worst jobs in the world at the moment. And again, Chris says... that quarter was bang on. Hipkins has not offered one constructive economic growth policy. Rather, his key policies always begin with the word free. Remember how much free cost us during his 6 years of unjustified free money giveaway. And another says, Australia's super age is 67. However, they can access their private super at 60 if they can prove they're in the same position as a retired person. Why can't we allow access to KiwiSaver at age 65 and raise the age for super to 67 over time? Well, we do allow access at 65, but I know what you mean, earlier than 65. If you can prove that your body's knackered and you need it. I'm 6 years off turning 65, says, so I'll be voting for National and raising the age, even though it won't be helping me. I'm doing it for the long-term future of New Zealand and the next generation who can't afford to be subsidising a growing number of old people, many of whom who are still fit and working. Life expectancy has increased markedly in the recent data and super should shift accordingly, says Sue. Agreed. With allowances for those who work hard physical jobs. And Kerry, are there any Labour voters that listen to the station? Man for man and woman, this government does leave Labour for dead though, don't they? I don't know. If there are, feel free to call 0800 80 10 80.
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9: 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The former Solicitor General is looking into allegations MB officials misled a minister around a failed multi-million dollar border technology project. The Public Service Commissioner has appointed Michael Herron, KC, to lead the inquiry. Donald Trump says he's sure Iran will stick to the terms of any nuclear agreement with the US, with his officials claiming talks are progressing. Vice President J.D. Vance says there are mechanisms to prevent escalation involving Iran, Lebanon and the Strait of Hormuz. A Westpac McDermott Miller survey shows employment confidence fell in the June quarter to the lowest level since 2004. Labor's ruling out raising the superannuation age if elected. Police have recovered a body from a South Auckland pond at Rongomai Park near Otara. And Health Minister Simeon Brown's announced $12 million for bringing together the fragmented hospice network, aiming to address funding disparities. Still waiting for takeoff, YN New Zealand never left its city headquarters. Read the full column at nzherald.co.nz. Now back to Kerry Woodham.
10: Jodie, thank you. It is 23 minutes to 11. Kerry, I'm 78 years old and I have a commission-only job. I'm too scared to give it up because of the cost of living, despite using super. I am very tired. And another says, Labor's scared of changing super's age, the way National's scared of changing the anti-nuclear policy. Both parties need to think again. Pete, a very good morning to you.
11: Yeah, good morning, Kerry. Yeah, I think at the present time, I think we're not doing too bad as a country. We're better off sticking what we have. That's just my personal view. You know, I think they're doing a lot of things in education, like most of your people said on the show this morning, and I think we got to give them, you can't give them one term, you got to at least give them two. And I think they're getting there, you know, the better off having what we have now, what we may get, isn't it?
10: Well, you can get rid of a party if you don't believe they're delivering, if you believe that they're failing, Labor was well on the way to being turfed out before COVID came along. And that would have been after one term, Labor in New Zealand First. And I think if parties are failing, I think you should get rid of them after one term.
11: Yeah, well, I reckon also, too, there's one thing a few people have brought it up this morning, too. I don't know how they rush these things through Parliament through urgency. That's not right. That's not democracy, as far as I'm concerned. That should be stopped.
10: Yeah.
11: And I think more people should be

0: when these politicians are going to go around before the pre-election campaign, what they're going to start doing now, I'm going to bring that up too. People should also have a say too. They rush it once it gets to the parliament. That is not right, and they're doing a lot of things like that in parliament, and that is not democracy. And I think that has to be stopped somehow. Like, we have a say before they actually put it through. Give us a say as well. It's a little bit like, I gotta say, I don't want to mention the word. It's a bit like communism, really. We don't have a say.
1: Well, we can if we're more engaged as a country.
0: There's a lot of things, though. We don't have much say at all, and I think they should give us a little bit of say as too, like, you know.
1: No, not give. Not give. We have to work for it. We have to be informed. We have to be aware. We have to go to the meetings. We have to read stuff. You know, we have to listen. We have to look at the whites of their eyes.
0: You know, a lot of times, though, they don't give us much say, to be honest. And I think they know that as well. A bit more of a debate and discussion before they actually put it through the parliament, which is, I think, is only fair.
1: Oh, like when it comes to putting matters through urgency, yes, I would agree with you. I think there needs to be more in terms of select committee, so the public does have the opportunity to have their say, and interested groups do get the opportunity to have their say. So, yep, there I would. But I think they do it because they know they can. You know, it's like, because very few people complain. Thank you, Pete. It is 20 to 11.
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5: Newstalk ZB, 17 to 11. Wayne, good morning.
6: Hello, how are you?
5: Good.
6: Yeah, I think if anybody's unsure how to vote, basically look at England and look at Australia. And that should tell them a kind of no-brainer answer to the question. Don't vote Labour. And that's from somebody that used to vote Labour for 40 years of their life. And I voted Labour when I were in UK and when I were in New Zealand for a lot of my New Zealand life, because you care about your fellow man and you want to basically do right by people and look after people and not

0: pull the ladder up and basically, I'm all right, Jack. And you want to actually look after everybody in community. And I mean, I did 10 years working for the government, contracting to government, and I've got basically an inside view of how mental it is in government and how basically twisted it is. Unfortunately, you know, the UK and Australia is a prime example of you give it to Labour, and unfortunately the left-leaning side, they will basically take it towards basically communism. And that's, unfortunately, the outcome of it. You will end up with digital ID. You will end up with a lot of things you don't want. You'll end up with 15-minute cities. You'll end up with heaps and heaps of things that you'll have never voted for, but you'll get them. And that's the scary thing, Kerry. That's the real scary thing. You know, if you look at what Starmer got in with in the UK, none of them things were voted for. None of them things were in his mandate. He just did them when he got in power. You know, and you've got to realise that. And anybody who doesn't see that really needs to go back to school and learn about politics. Because we live in a beautiful country. I wouldn't live anywhere else in the world. New Zealand is the place. But for us to keep it that place, we need to make sure that, you know, people don't ruin it by, you know, silly people making decisions that they don't know what they're doing. And unfortunately, that is in hands at left, unfortunately. And we can't give that to them no more, unfortunately.
1: When it comes to New Zealand Labour, have they lost your vote because of things they've done or because they're associated with Labour parties around the world?
0: No, from what they've done. Remember, I used to contract a government for 10 years. And under a Labour government, you'd think, oh, Jacinda Ardern, you'd think, you know, oh, that'd be a really caring person and she'd look after. I was dealing with young male Maori. 80% of what I was looking after were young male Maori, which are privileged to do. And she basically made it more difficult for me to do my job. And you'd think from the way she was speaking, she was wanting to look after Indigenous people to New Zealand. And, you know, the opposite were absolutely, totally true. Not what she was saying. It is an eye opener when you see these things and when you see what's actually behind the curtain and you see where strings are being pulled. And unfortunately, it isn't as bad as UK over here, but we have got civil servants running the country. Your guy Luxon in National Party, I mean, he'll be struggling all the time to make decisions because he's up against civil servants that we didn't elect and we didn't put there, but they're actually pulling strings behind his back and wanting to have their actual, you know, kind of policies put into place. And that's what we've got to be careful of. We've got to get back to basic government so that the person you elect is the person that's making the decision, and get rid of these civil servants and take the power off them. And like I said, not as problematic as UK, but it's heading that way. And I mean, you look at Australia. Australia's got major problems, you know, we could be in that position if we have, unfortunately, a left-leaning government because, you know, this globalist agenda to take us to basically communism is part of a plan. And if you can't see it, you really do need to go back to school and learn about politics.
1: All right, Wayne, thank you very much. News Talk ZB, it is 12 to 11.
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3: News Talk ZB, we are coming up to the news at 11. I'm well spoken, Wayne. You've had some very good callers this morning, says Jean. Kerry Wayne is dead right, says Tony. I googled the steps to communism when Ardern was Prime Minister. Some of these things were happening. Some of the things have to happen, though. Digitisation, I don't think, is necessarily a communist, socialist, 1984 Orwellian policy. I think that's just, you know, efficiency and ensuring that you pick up people who are trying to evade our borders, that sort of thing. When it comes to some of the policies, you can read into them what you wish, really. But he's right in that a lot of parties can be accused of introducing policies that they certainly didn't publicise. And that's dangerous. That erodes trust and faith in the process. Wayne's dead right about the public service running the country to ruin. The level of corruption in government departments for senior roles appointed and held by and controlled by the Rainbow Community and ex-UK people is rampant and has been for the past 15 years. I have worked there and seen it. It is a real worry, says another. Thank you very much for that. Just as a bit of light relief from the world around us, I see that, because I was going to recommend The Sheep Detectives to you as a film to see, but it was winding down. I was late to the party, so it was only on in a few select independent cinemas. But it's coming to Prime Video tomorrow. So if you have Prime and you think, I want a bit of nonsensical escapism, then have a look at The Sheep Detectives. It's one of those funny little films that cost next to nothing to make. And I can't even imagine the producers of the film sitting around a table saying, okay, so it's about sheep who are read to by their shepherd, their red crime thrillers. And when he's murdered, they take it upon themselves to solve the murder because the little English country policeman's not up to the job. And the financial backers go, yes! Brilliant. We're on it. But when you can attract a cast like Hugh Jackman and Julia Louis-Dreyfus and, you know, there's some very, very good people who voice the sheep. But it's coming to Prime tomorrow worldwide. And it is a lovely, gentle, silly, gorgeous film. Patrick Stewart, Bryan Cranston. You know, they've got some big names that signed up immediately when they saw the script. So it's called The Sheep Detectives. And if you'd seen it, you'd kind of know what I mean. And sometimes in this world, a little bit of light escapism is just what we all need. So coming up to the news at 11, taking us there, Olivia Rodrigo is launching her own all-woman festival called Daisy Chain Fields, to be held in August. The lineup includes Chapel Rowan, Mitski, Doechii, Garbage. Who's Doechii? Have I heard Doechii? Garbage and Stevie Nicks. Rodrigo says it's a long-held dream inspired by the 90s Lilith Fair and aimed at building community and celebrating women in music. All profits go to charities supporting women and girls, including groups focused on reproductive rights and social support. Can men go to the festival? But it's just women artists. Okay, yes, apparently Helen's given you the all clear.

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3: It's 11 o'clock. I'm Jodie Gill. The cost of fuel appears to be weighing on Kiwis' minds as employment confidence falls to its lowest level since 2004. A Westpac McDermott Miller survey for the June quarter shows a net 60% of respondents believe it's hard to find a job, compared to 46% last quarter. Confidence dropped in the private and public sector. Westpac senior economist Michael Gordon says high fuel prices have changed views of the labour market.
4: The sense of cost of living just keeps getting away on us. We're not getting pay increases to offset that, and we don't expect to get them in the future.
3: The former Solicitor General is looking into allegations MB officials misled a minister around a failed multi-million dollar border technology project. Public Service Commissioner Sir Brian Roach has appointed Michael Heron KC to lead the inquiry. It's alleged officials obscured information relating to cost blowouts on upgrading border biometrics tech, and people raising concerns were taken off the project. Immigration Minister Erica Stanford says it's important to get to the bottom of it.
5: I need the full information about what was said and why it was said.
3: A $12 million boost for hospice announced by Health Minister Simeon Brown aims to address funding disparities across the country. All facilities will get a baseline lift, and extra support's being targeted for those most in need. Hospice NZ Chief Executive Wayne Naylor says delivery's long been influenced by the postcode lottery of government funding and local fundraising.
6: Consequently, where there's been not enough investment, the services are limited and people will be missing out on all or part of the hospice services that should be available.
3: A Christchurch high school hit by rats has closed for a second day, with students learning remotely because of rodent damage to a major fibre cable. Hill Morton High School staff were alerted to the issue yesterday morning and sent students home to work online for the afternoon. The Nord network has lost Wi-Fi, the student management system, phone lines and CCTV. Principal Sam Ainsworth says they're shutting today because of health and safety concerns. Repairs continue and the school's confident it will reopen tomorrow. A government agency is investigating a number of dodgy glass products. An MB Building Performance Alert warns supporting documents for some imported window and door products may not be up to scratch. The Window and Glass Association says urgent ministerial intervention is needed, with many homes potentially at risk. Lachlan Rennie has more.
7: MB's Head of Building System Delivery and Assurance, Simon Thomas, says it's investigating several products over concerns they aren't building code compliant. He says some enforcement activity has already occurred, including issuing notices to take corrective action. Simon says investigations into fraud, which could lead to prosecution, are also underway.
3: New Zealand's Cadbury Perky Nanas are among the world's most searched snacks on social media. UK travel insurer Insure and Go analysed 500 supermarket items across platforms, tracking the shift in interest over the year. Perky Nanas came ninth in the global top 10. China's viral mango ice cream on a stick was the most searched in the world, rising more than 435%, and Asian products claimed 6 of the top 15.
8: News Talk ZB Sport. The World Cup football match between France and Iraq has been brought to a halt due to heavy rain and thunderstorms in Philadelphia. Players never returned from the sheds at half-time, while fans were urged to exit their seats and seek shelter due to expected thunder and hail. While the weather appears to have passed and many fans are back in their seats now, it is unclear when play is scheduled to resume. France leads 1-0 courtesy of a first-half strike by Kylian Mbappe. It's unclear whether a delay match will affect the rest of the day's schedule, with Norway and Senegal due to kick off at midday in New Jersey. Meanwhile, All Whites coach Darren Baisley is defending his substitution decisions in yesterday's loss to Egypt at the World Cup. Having fallen 2-1 behind midway through the second half, four of the allowed five changes weren't made until the last 15 minutes. Baisley says they injected fresh legs when the time felt right.
9: Who knows, if we'd made them earlier, would we have been able to change it? But I think when you look at the

0: First half performance, the players on the pitch were doing really well, so well it would be hard to take them off.
1: New Zealand now face the challenging task of needing to beat sixth-ranked Belgium on Saturday to avoid group stage elimination. Football coverage with Nissan X-Trail. The big one ends June 30. Be quick. Crusaders captain David Harvilli has hit out at the stress and pressure New Zealand rugby players are under after announcing a move to Japan. The 31-year-old has utilised a clause in his contract allowing him to leave with a year remaining. Harvilli, who played the last of his 30 tests in 2024, elaborated on his reasons in a supplied interview.
2: Just looking forward to being in the slow lane. Every rugby player in New Zealand can agree that there's a lot of stress, a lot of media pressure on you to perform, and a lot of external pressure to be able to go out there and play well. So I'm looking forward to just enjoying the game again.
1: A shock result for the New Zealand under 20 men's rugby team. They've been defeated by Georgia's junior team for the first time, losing 22-19. It was both teams' final hit out before the Junior World Championship, which Georgia is hosting, which begins this weekend. I'm Adam Cooper. That's News Talk ZB News and Sport with Fisher Funds, New Zealand's largest specialist KiwiSaver provider. It's 11:05.
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5: Met Service forecast for Auckland. The marine forecast for the Manukau and Waitemata harbours. Easterly 10 knots, turning northeast 10 knots this morning. Hauraki Gulf and Bremhead to Cape Colville both have strong wind advisories in force today. Weather-wise, mostly cloudy, a few showers more frequent this morning. Sou-easterlies turning nor-easterly this morning. A high today of 17 degrees, a low of 13. Tomorrow, a period of rain with heavy falls in the morning and afternoon. Otherwise, expect a few showers.
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6: Talk ZB, 11:07. Sheep Detectives was great, says a texter, Hugh Jackman, after seeing Song Sung Blue 3 times. Yum. Such a funny wee movie. I just loved it. Yeah. Little bucolic English country village. Silly, wacky people. Fabulous sheep. Saw the Minions last night too. The 9-year-old and 7-year-old were like, The 9-year-old said, I felt it lost its way a bit halfway through during the story. And the 7-year-old was, I think they need more people. I said, how do you mean? She said, well, for the Minions to bounce off, they need people. It's like, yes. So valid criticisms, not just passive absorbers of what they sat in front of, but there were some laugh out loud moments in that. But I really do recommend The Sheep Detectives. Kerry, have you seen the New Zealand movie Daffodils? A great movie. Yes, I have. I saw that too, and I really, is enjoy it the right word? I appreciated it. Very slow, very lyrical, very thought-provoking. I thought it was great. Any concerts for people who have the tackle? Well, that's what we were saying. You can still go to the Women Artist Festival. If you're a bloke, you're still welcome to be in the audience. And just about any hard rock, heavy metal band, all blokes on stage, you'll be fine. Right, this hour, according to Auckland Transport, Auckland is fast becoming the cycling mecca of the South Pacific. Big call. With a huge surge in people jumping on their bikes, with May the busiest in a decade. Auckland Transport says trips are up more than 14% on last year, driven by new cycleways, higher fuel costs, and growing demand for cheaper, healthier travel. AT's head of active modes, Tanya Loveridge, joins me now. A very good morning to you.
7: Good morning. Shout out, Kerry. Nice to be here.
6: Thank you. And what's 14% on what? Because up 14%, say, of 10 people is one thing, 14% of 1,000 is another.
7: vehicle. Look, 14%. So last year across the month, there were 307,581 movements across the 26 counters that we collect. We've actually got more than that. So that's just not a total number. It's a trend. And this year across those same counters, there was 351,894.
6: Wow. Okay. That's impressive. And that's May. That's not the middle of summer.
7: Well, that's right. And I guess that's why there's some great news to share. So if we look back across the year, there was 3.57 million, cycle movements across those counts for the 12 months. But absolutely, this is why we're really intrigued. I mean, prior to that, April, there was 20% up, Kerry.
6: Yep.
7: So we're seeing a really positive trend. It's not just a one-off. And look, you said in your intro, there clearly we've been experiencing some pretty joyous autumn and early winter weather. And then there's a whole lot of other reasons we think as well that people are choosing to get on their bikes at the moment.
6: It's funny, though, you still don't see them when you're driving to work. Like when I'm coming into work, I had a very grumpy producer who had to follow a cyclist up Meola Road, and she's like, they have just spent a fortune and taken so much time to build the Meola Road cycleway, and they're not using the cycleway. I'm finding them for having to follow this bloody cyclist up the middle of the road. And you just don't see them, but the counters.
7: I was reading that article, Kerry. Now, that was last year, so I would be intrigued to ask your producer if she's experiencing the same thing.
6: This was Monday. This was Monday came in. Yeah. And it's a beautiful cycleway.
7: Well, it is fantastic, and we're seeing the numbers. It's not in our top 10 yet. I mean, the key routes where you're starting to see the volumes of cycling are those sort of, you know, the big commuterways, if you like, that connect into the city centre. But Meola is really important, and what we are looking to do is ultimately connect that up through to Great North Road, which has also been recently connected. If you've had the privilege of going up and down that, that's also really quite joyous. And into Karanga Happy Road, which of course is connecting in around the new CRL station. So this is all about creating a connected network, not just for cycling, but also into the wider PT network, so people can then take their bike, jump on the train, enjoy their journey and go on.
6: Well, I was just saying, as I was bringing my son-in-law into work, how joyous it would be if we could cycle from Beach Haven to work. Like, what a fabulous trip that would be. Downhill most of the way when you're going there, over the Harbour Bridge. And it's such a beautiful sight to see the city when you're coming over the bridge and into work, because it's only about 13 Ks by road. It's nothing. You'd be on a good electric bike, you'd be there in bloody half an hour.
7: Well, you would be. I mean, that's the distance. I bike in sort of every morning around that, you know, from West Auckland, it's about that same distance.
6: Yeah.
7: Absolutely, and that would be wonderful. At the moment, you are able to take your bikes on our WX1, so you can actually, you get the Northern Express and bring your bike on board and do it that way. Perhaps not the same experience with your bike on the bus looking over the Harbour Bridge over to the Sky Tower, but certainly, you know, from an aspiration perspective, ultimately we're looking to keep growing our network and get as many Aucklanders to as many places as we possibly can.
6: Now, people are saying, oh, for heaven's sake, they're fudging the numbers. There simply aren't that many people. But these are actual counters, aren't they? Clickers, so that every time somebody goes by, it automatically triggers the clicker.
7: They absolutely. So there's a range, there's tube counters or there's cameras that are absolutely not fudged. What this is missing in as well is you're not picking up the e-scooters. We've got a number of counters that pick up e-scooters, and we're looking to retrofit them so we have all of those counters picking up the e-scooters. So this is just the people cycling, not everyone who's wheeling.
6: Yeah.
7: There absolutely are all those people, and, you know, it's really interesting, even from an anecdotal feedback perspective, people are saying, wow, there's that more many people out on the cycleway. I think it's really interesting as well to talk about bike stops and bike hubs. I'm not sure if you're familiar with the community bike hubs that's across Auckland. Auckland Transport supports 12 of them. So effectively, those bike hubs are community-led places where people can get access to easier, cheaper bikes. They're refurbished, you can donate them. What they are also talking about is a significant increase in the amount of people that are visiting them. So just last month as well, that was 57% increase in May.

0: compared to last year. Now, that equates to around, I'm going to say, don't quote me, but it's dangerous to say that on the radio, probably around 6,000 people, visitors. And you know, that's really important because access to a bike is the one, a key reason why people don't bike. You know, people who tell us that interested in biking, 67% of those people saying that they're interested in biking, just simply don't have access to a bike. So we are really, we love the bike hubs. They are a great place and it really supports people getting up on bikes.
1: The thing is, there's so many different cyclists. There's the commuter cyclist, there's the mammal, who are still very much with us, and they don't go on the bike lanes because, hey, they go too fast for that, mate. You know, they need to be out on the open road because they're getting up to about 80 clicks when they're in full cry, so it's dangerous for them to be in the bike lanes. And then there's the weekend cyclists. Like, I'd love to be able to take the kids on things like the bike trails that exist around other parts of the country, predominantly the South Island. I mean, I would have thought Queenstown would be the mecca of cycling, but there are no, well, I'm trying to think of those really cool bike trails. We've got really good hiking trails around the greater Auckland region, but when it comes to bike trails where you could stay overnight and do a really cool trip, you have to leave town.
0: Yeah, I think that's a bit of a watch this space, Kerry. I think if I think around some of the wonderful, and we, you know, when we talk about cycling infrastructure, we're not just talking about on the road, we're also talking about through the greenway, through the parks, off road. If you're familiar with the wonderful connection that you go from the northwest and through Waterview right down to Mount Rockhill, it's fabulous. It's such a safe and interesting experience to take families. And talking back to, you know, there are a whole range of different people that we're talking about who get on their bikes. And when we're thinking about designing that cycling infrastructure, we're talking about creating safe cycling infrastructure for those, you know, the more vulnerable users, if you like. We want kids to be on their bikes with their families, trailing around. We've got amazing experiences, urban experiences. They might not quite be what you're talking about yet in terms of that rural experience, but totally around the waterfront. We're in the middle of building Te Araki Utiki Tai, which is this wonderful shared path boardwalk connecting Tamaki Drive through up to Oraki, and then there's more infrastructure through GI. That's enabling people to just have a really good experience through all of that, right back through the waterfront into the city centre. And that waterfront infrastructure right now, that's some of our more popular routes. People love getting onto Tamaki Drive along Key Street. You know, it's pretty popular. And it's not just weekdays that we're seeing this growth, it's weekends as well. That fitness and fun are some of the key motivators for people to get out on their bikes in Auckland, which is why we're still seeing some really good growth in the weekends.
1: And the other thing that concerns me is that when I was living in the People's Republic of Grey Lynn, there was all these cycleways being put in at tremendous cost at a time when there were people living in Clark's Beach, Drury, Pōkeno, who had no access to public transport at all, and yet people who lived 25-minute walk from the city were prioritised by AT, which seemed really unfair.
0: Well, it's interesting you say that. I mean, I can talk. Clark's Beach now has a bus service.
1: Now it does.
0: It has a bus service. So, look, and the focus has, in the last few years, the level of investment has not been so much focused in the city in terms of cycling. It's been very regional. So Māngai West has recently been completed. That's now connecting people from the airport through to Māori, to jobs, to businesses. I mean, that ultimately goes right back up to the northwest and the cycleway. We've got a number of projects underway in the moment done in Manukau, Māngere East, Onehunga, Takapuna, GI to Panmure and Kelston New Lynn are all the areas that are either in Hobsonville too. So they are in GI. So they are either under construction or in the planning. So it's very sort of strategically spread, I guess, across the wider region to really acknowledging that we need to connect people.
1: But you know what I mean? When you see inner city leafy suburbs being privileged over people who are living further out because the houses cost less out there, and then having to rely on cars to get places is really annoying.

0: It seems like a really unfair privileging of suburbs and a complete waste of bloody money. You know, it's when you can walk that far.
1: Mm. I guess we're seeing those places that you're talking to also connect into to outer regions as well. So it will, ultimately, we'd like to grow that network as far and wide as we can across Auckland, but there's certainly a lot of investment that's been made into South Auckland, and equity was a key consideration when the effective cycling pipeline was put in place a number of years ago and funded through council and with NZTA funding. Equity was a key consideration, and it was very driven from political views as well, ensuring that we were really thinking about our communities across Auckland.
0: Yeah, I just think it should have started out rather and worked its way in. That would have been the priority had I been king of the world, but then I could have always stood for office, I suppose, if I'd wanted to change it. But I would have just thought that made sense. You know, the people who are living further out, you start with them and bring it all in, and then you, Anyway, just my idea. So when it comes to the connection between north and south, at the moment it's ferries and buses, and that's the way it'll be for quite some time. But you'd encourage people from, you know, to be able to cross the harbour.
1: Yeah, and obviously there's a big discussion at the moment within government in terms of that second harbour crossing, and ultimately having the ability to walk or wheel across that that crossing will be ideal. But absolutely, that's the mechanisms at the moment. It's that either that first and final leg that we talk about, leaving your bike at the stations or bringing them on board and then going off further onto your journey. Yeah.
0: All right. Thank you very much, Tanya. Lovely to talk with you. Tanya Loveridge, 80s Head of Active Modes. All right, I'd very much like to hear your response. What sort of cyclist are you, if indeed you are a cyclist? Are you a weekend cyclist with the kids or grandkids? Are you a mammal or a wemmel? You'd be a mawel, middle-aged woman in Lycra. There's plenty of those too. Are you a commuter? What would it take for you to consider cycling to work? Funnily enough, we were just saying that this very morning, how nice it would be to be able to whiz down across the bridge and into work. Be fantastic. Producer Helen screwed up her nose and said, oh, imagine having to shower every morning when you got to work. And it's like, well, if you're on an electric bike, you wouldn't be working up that much of a sweat. But I have no problem starting the day with a shower at work. Have a little locker. I'd be fine. Wet days, though, would find me sitting in the traffic. But a fine day, I couldn't think of a better way to start the day. 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
4: News Talk ZB. So a very, very good morning to you.
5: Yes, good morning, Kerry. I use the Northwestern Cycleway Riki like every second day. I go for a cycle. I'll either go up to Westgate or I'll ride into the city. And I've noticed, particularly over the weekends, it is a lot busier than what it used to be. It's got so busy now, I actually try and avoid it at the weekends simply because I'm, you know, you're always either catching up with people or trying to go round people or whatever. So I just try and avoid it now. And it's a brilliant cycleway.
4: It is a brilliant cycleway, yeah.
5: Yeah. Well, I don't ride an e-bike and I'll be 70 next birthday. So I slog my way up the hills.
4: On you. And so you do it for fitness and enjoyment.
5: Yes, I do. I love being on my bike and I do it for fitness because a girlfriend and I, once a year, we go down to the South Island for 2 weeks and we do the off-road trails down there.
4: Yeah.
5: So, you know, in March we did Round the Mountains. The year before we did the Alps to Ocean, which is from Lake Tekapo. To Oamaru.
4: Yeah, I'm looking forward to doing that one.
5: Yeah, next year we're doing the Wilderness Trail and right up the west coast of the South Island. So we use it basically for fitness. I do sometimes go shopping on it. I've got a little backpack and if I need something from Westgate, I jump on my bike and off I go.
4: Yeah, yeah. When it comes, do you ever bike at a time when commuters would be heading into work?
5: No, I'm retired, so I can pick the time that I cycle. So I tend to stay off the roads because I live out on Te Aritu Peninsula, so I have to go down Te Aritu Road to get onto the cycleway.
4: Yikes, yeah.
5: So I tend to leave it until the commuters and all the kids are off the road, and I try and get back before 3 o'clock when you're hitting all the kids' pickups and everything. So I can pick when I cycle, which is also another reason why I generally don't go out at the weekends because I don't need to. So I try and get a ride in every second day. And the days that I don't ride, I walk.
4: Yeah. Lovely. That's very healthy. That's why you're still slogging away at 70. That's why you're still on a proper bike, not an e-bike.
5: Yeah, well, that's it, you know, and I haven't had any knee or hip replacements or anything yet because I think cycling is probably one of the best exercises you can do.
4: Yeah, absolutely it is. Thank you very much, Sue. Lovely to hear from you. News Talk ZB, it's 11:28.
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8: My timing has been completely off. You wouldn't put me in charge of the drum kit if I was a member of the band. I'll just do a few texts before the news headlines. Hobsonville is currently up in arms about the stupidity of the bike lanes being put in, completely stuffing up traffic while the cyclists aren't even using the lanes, as apparently they fill with debris. I'm a walk-to-work person, but I can guarantee it's a logistical issue. Not using a car, most won't convert to. Kerry, you need to look up the Hobsonville community page and what's going on there, either cycle ways. It really is a cluster, as AT are just numpties in how they do things. For instance, cars are now turning right into businesses, blocking the road as they've put the cycle barriers out, narrowing the road, amongst other things, says David. Well, you would have hoped they'd have learnt about the cycle ways in Grey Lynn, Richmond Road, cycle ways. They had to be done about three times. Talk about unintended consequences. And Steve says, Kerry, the Richmond Road cycleway is an underutilised disgrace given the amount of disturbance it's caused. The Norwestern cycleway is only used for commuting by a handful of people. Another disgrace. Nice for recreation, but for commuting it's a disaster given the cost. I do see a lot of people on the Norwestern, and people are saying, oh, those clickers are, you know, probably take into account the e-scooters. No, they don't. That's what Tanya was saying, that they're hoping to be able to get the clickers to count the e-bikes, because then it shows how many people are coming to work on wheels and that will help their case. Anyway, the news headlines are coming up. We'll take your calls and your texts after that. 0800 80 10 80 on the cycling.
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9: 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One of them is the German-born Anton Signer. When did you get the news first?
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17: With Your Ride, New Zealand's number one taxi app, download Your Ride today. Police are investigating bomb threats countrywide, disrupting education providers, including Ara Institute of Canterbury, Christchurch Girls High School and Auckland's Whangaparāa School. Several media organisations, including NZME, also received threats. Thieves are risking their lives stealing train signalling components, cables and overhead lines and have been causing major disruption to Wellington's rail network. Former Solicitor General Michael Herron, KC, will lead an inquiry into allegations MB officials misled a minister around ballooning costs for a border technology project. Fuel costs appear to be affecting Kiwi employment confidence, which is at its lowest since 2004. A net 60% of survey respondents believe it's hard to find a job. Christchurch's Hill Morton High School students are learning from home for a second day after rats gnawed a fibre cable, knocking out Wi-Fi, phones, CCTV and other IT. New Zealand's Cadbury Perky Nanas are among the world's most searched snacks on social media. Gregor Paul and Waiati Savia is the leader the All Blacks need. See the full column at nzherald.co.nz. Back to Kerry Woodham.
8: Thank you very much, Jodie. Kerry, I know Auckland is huge, but the rest of us New Zealanders would like to hear something other than your cycling problems. Just saying. You can contribute. There are cycleways everywhere. In some truly ridiculous places, like next train lines. And like Steve, who can join in the conversation without being so small-minded, if you don't mind me saying, anonymous texter. Steve says, Dunedin had a 17% rate increase last year, 11% this year. Dunedin is hilly and cold, but we have cycle lanes all over the place, and I seldom see anybody actually using them. We also only have huge buses with only a few passengers. The City Council has no idea about what the city needs or how much we can continue to pay in rates, says Steve. I'm a pensioner and I live in Cambridge, but still able to contribute to the conversation, anonymous texter before her. I'm a pensioner, I live in Cambridge. Last Friday I was in Auckland, so I got my super gold card hooked up with an AT hop card, took myself off to Waiheke Island for the day. Huge group of older people and their bikes on the ferry who regularly go across from Auckland to cycle the island. What a wonderful facility, and all the transport's free. Well, funded by taxpayers and ratepayers, but yes. You're so lucky up there. I'm looking forward to using my hop card in the future. I can get the Tahuia train from Hamilton free too, says a happy little gold carder. I know. But hasn't Cambridge got some absolutely gorgeous cycleways as well? And I mean, that is the cycling epicentre if we're looking at really fast cycling. velodrome cycling. There's some beautiful trails around there. There's some lovely trails around the country. If you haven't done them, the cycle trails, they're fantastic. Even if you haven't cycled since you're a kid,

0: place to start are some of those gorgeous, disused railway tracks that have been turned into cycle trails. Amazing. Not to bag your idea of starting out and working in, but if you start out, generally at some point you run out of infrastructure and can't go any further. However, if they start in and work out, then as they pass your place, the infrastructure's available to you to the centre of the system. Just a thought. Yes, I see what you mean. You'd have to decide what your end point was when you began it, wouldn't you? It's probably why I'm not an engineer. But it just seems so unfair that you'd be spending all that money when there were suburbs that didn't even have a bus. We have just returned from Japan. Cyclists everywhere. Public transport, amazing. What was noticeable in Tokyo itself, there are bugger all cycle lanes. Outside the main centres, there are cycle lanes in most main streets and cycle parks at train stations. Cycle lanes are 1 metre green bit of paint on the roadside. However, in New Zealand, idealists who clearly don't bike but get paid a lot to think for cyclists, 3 metre wide cycle lanes, flower pots and barriers everywhere for very few cyclists comparatively. The costs in New Zealand versus what Japan invests are massive and a barrier. If we had surplus money, then great, but we don't. And we have public servants still thinking like money's not an issue. By the way, I am a cyclist. I'd be more than happy with a functional basic cycle lane. In Auckland, our million-dollar cycle lanes go up and over footpaths, through crowds waiting for a bus, and over every pothole and man cover known to mankind. They're more like mountain biking tracks than road bike lanes. Yes. I know. It's just the overinvestment, I think. I mean, we have to plan for future generations, and I get that, so there might not be many now, but there may well be a lot later. Oh, and I know pensioners are taxpayers too. It's just as we lead up to the election, I'm being very careful about not allowing the word free if it's being paid for by taxpayers or ratepayers, just so that we know exactly where we are. But very smart of you. I mean, it's a great day out. Up on the train, over to Waiheke. Fantastic. And the Orakei Basin to St. John's Cycle Walkway that goes past the back of Puriwa Cemetery is the bomb. It's worth just going for a walk along it if you feel like some weekend exercise. So well built, very scenic, a hidden gem. We used to run along there when I was training for marathons and things. It's a beautiful spot. Alison says the Taranaki Coastal Walkway Cycleway is fantastic, and that is amazing too. I've done that. Incredible. Extending it all the way to Waitara, due for completion late next year. Yep. It's another beauty. Paul here, I live in Nelson. This place has cycle trails everywhere. A great place to ride. Can be very busy at times, so you have to be on your guard. I cycle for fitness and enjoyment. I can't commute as I work odd hours. Yeah, there's some great spots. Absolutely amazing. News Talk ZB 0800 80 10 80. It's 17 to 12.
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5: News Talk ZB. One thing, oh, have we got time for the Google reviews? We haven't really, have we? Should we save that for tomorrow? Just wondering whether anybody actually uses Google reviews when it comes to checking out where to eat, where to stay, that sort of thing. Right. Save it for tomorrow then. Loads of texts on the cycleways around the country, but I would love to hear from you if you are a cyclist, either as a commuting cyclist or a recreational cyclist or a mammal or a whammal. Who pays for the upkeep of these cycle tracks? We'll need a road user charge or some sort of tax or levy soon for the bikes. Watch the space, I'm telling you, says one. Chris says a lot of car-centric people forget that cycle lanes are a form of road to commute. Many are shared pathways. No one mentions the number of cars with only the driver in them or the thousands of empty footpaths and queries the cost-to-use ratio, which is a fair point. As a teenager in my day, local police warned us at school to never use the same old cycle or walking route daily in case anyone was being followed or watched by strangers. To this day, I still try not to go the same time, same route. Can be good to be unpredictable when travelling. Well, what about all the people that were being tracked by their Strava watches? Because you're putting your watch on, strapping it up and heading out for your run, people can see that online, can work out when you'll be out of your house. So they go in and think, right, every Monday, Wednesday and Friday, you do 7 to 10 Ks on a loop. Excellent. So they go in, this is the States, they'll go in and purloin your belongings. And even more insidious, some know that you're going to be running Monday, Wednesday, Friday, and you usually do that same route, so they will. They'll wait for you. That's not bad advice. Simon says, travel to Waiheke is free. Why? Because you pay your rates and taxes throughout your whole life so that pensioners get some free travel, and in return, the younger generation then pay for you when they get to your age, so it's free. Just so we all know where we are. Except there are far, far fewer younger people to pay for that now. But yes, that was the understanding. Oh my God, the person that said the shared cycleway is the bomb. Not if you're a pedestrian. The cyclists use it for doing time trials. You take your life in your hands trying to walk along it. It would be good if using a bell or a horn or a something was compulsory. The shared cycleway walkway along the Waikato River is a beautiful, beautiful thing. But yeah, when they come screaming around the corner, it's a lot. On the Google reviews, don't eat at any restaurant with a Google review less than 4 stars. I'm looking forward to the chat tomorrow, says a texter. All right, well, we will have that chat tomorrow around about this time. News Talk ZB, it is 10 to 12. Sections.

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6: News Talk ZB, that is us for today. Thank you very, very much for your calls and your company. Some excellent calls this morning around politics as well, which is good. It would be good to hear, you know, alternative points of view when it comes to politics as well. Those who might be inclined to vote Labour, might be inclined to vote Greens. I'd love to hear the rationale behind that. We had some really, really good questions for the Opportunity Party's leader, Kule Wong. She was, you know, she had some very, very probing questions to answer from you, which was fantastic. And if we keep that level of debate going, that will be better for us all as we go into the election. Some really good articles to read as well on Newsroom, Radio New Zealand stuff. They had a great little counter to show you how much the super bill was going up in the time it took you to read the article. Thomas Coughlin's piece in the New Zealand Herald was excellent, and we'll be talking to him tomorrow about that and about other articles coming up, crunching the numbers and trying to make it as readable as possible, because that stuff is really hard. And I think the average person needs to stay informed and aware, but trying to crunch the numbers from Treasury and party policy documents, that's a job for the experts. We contract that one out and then consume the results. So we'll be doing that a bit tomorrow as well. Anyway, we are coming up to the news at midday. And to take us through there, Madonna says her long-awaited biopic has been scrapped after a falling out with Universal over budget, saying her extraordinary life, if she says so herself, needed a big expensive film, not a scaled down version. She'd spent years developing the project, which was set to star Julia Garner, before it ultimately fell apart. Attempts to revive it as a Netflix series also stalled. Taking us to the news is Madge and Material Girl. Enjoy your afternoon. See you back here tomorrow.

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